0: I only eats fast food. Does this seem weird to anybody else?
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0: Can this sports writer and this sports fan share a radio show without driving each other crazy? Now, live from the Fox Sports Radio studios, here's Fox Sports Radio's Odd Couple. And sitting in for Rob Parker and Kelvin Washington, here's Robert Guerra and Monsi Bolaños.
2: Hour number two of the Odd Couple.
0: Number two.
2: TV theme song Thursday. Right here on Fox Sports Radio. Me, Rob G, Monsi Bolaños, sitting in for Rob Parker and Kelvin Washington, who are both suited and booted at NABJ all this week. We'll see how many singles are left in their wallets after last night. Because rumor has it, a time was had at Men TNA night last night at Magic City.
3: What a place to have
2: Oh, my gosh. We're going to talk about that at the bottom of the hour.
4: It's the culture. You got to learn. Yes. It's an art form.
3: No, listen, I would have been there. I would have been there. Okay, Rob? I'll go. I will go to Magic City. All right? I will bring all the singles. I will do it.
4: Singles, you mean money or women?
3: Both.
4: Okay.
3: I got you.
2: Well, speaking of that, real quick, tangent. We talked about this yesterday. On the One's Gotta Go segment, right, Alex, with Ephraim Salam. One's Gotta Go strip club features, right? So it's the cover charge to get in.
3: Okay.
2: It's the back row seating, the guys who are not actually paying any money. They're just back there watching.
3: Okay. Right?
5: They're creepy.
3: That is creepy.
2: The kitchen, the champagne room, which is, of course, beyond the VIP
3: sure.
2: room, but it goes to like another level.
3: Sure.
2: And the last one was Making It Rain.
3: One's Gotta Go?
2: Yes.
3: It's got to be the dudes in the back, not...
2: It's really perverted.
3: Yeah, it's got to be the dudes in the back.
2: Like if
3: at least they're in the back. Not that I've been to many strip clubs, but I have been. There's times where I see the guys sitting in the very front row not giving money.
2: Oh,
3: and
2: yeah.
3: That's terrible. That's awful.
2: Oh, yeah.
4: So, don't claim that,
2: you
4: Rob
2: make
4: G.
2: them work for $2.
4: Don't yeah. claim that.
2: 25 minutes.
3: That it's got to be that. There's no way you're getting rid of the food.
2: You just build a tree and then you pull it back?
3: Yeah. Oh, don't yeah. get rid of the food. Don't get rid of the champagne
4: room. I can
3: room.
4: See Rob G just rolling like a stack of pennies for dollars.
3: I would have kicked. If I'm security, you would have been out that second.
2: Oh,
3: that
2: my
3: second.
2: Gosh.
3: No.
2: You know what's funny is when you go to a strip, I haven't been there like in a long time, right? But when you go and there's no seats in like the, not the back room, but like, you know, the middle area.
3: Sure.
2: And you're like, your only seats are at the stage. You're like, well, I don't want to be tipping the entire, I didn't come here to do that right now.
3: Right.
2: So you get a seat at the stage, but you turn your chair to the side like that'll help, and it doesn't work.
3: No, that doesn't work.
2: They still
3: work.
2: Expect you to tip.
3: Yeah, of course. Yeah, get out of my face.
2: Then
3: why
2: where
3: are
2: am
3: you
2: I
3: in
2: gonna
3: my face?
2: Sit? There's nowhere else to sit.
3: I don't know. Figure it out. Bring money.
2: Bring money.
3: Get out of here.
2: Yeah.
3: Get out of here. You want to see this? Where's the cash?
2: No, you're just waiting for the 2-for-1, 3-for-1 special. That's all.
4: Pause.
2: No, resume.
4: That's, okay.
2: That, we're not there paying full prices. We're there to make deals, just like Rob Parker. That's why it's Men TNA night. Because
3: no, you're not. You should not be making deals at a strip club.
2: Rob Parker had his night where he had like 55 people pay for admission. You know who didn't have to pay for admission?
3: He didn't.
2: Of course.
3: Okay, well, that's a little bit different.
2: Because
3: but he got 55
2: he sold
3: people
2: it
3: to do
2: on
3: it?
2: Purpose. He sold tickets so that he wouldn't have to pay.
3: That's Rob Parker.
2: That is Rob Parker. Rob Parker in a nutshell. And there was a lot that happened last night. We're going to get to that at the bottom of the hour. There was something that happened in the NFL, or maybe didn't happen today, but it happened and we found out about it today. Appearing on the Impulsive podcast, Rams wide receiver Puka Nacua admitted that he collided with a glass window pane at Michael Rubin's all-white party earlier this summer, and he walked into it so hard that it left blood streaming down his face. Okay. Let's go back in the hot tub time machine. In the last year alone, here are the things that have happened to Puka Nacua.
3: Oh, good. You have the whole list?
2: Because yes,
3: it's long.
2: It is long.
3: Wonderful.
2: Most recently, of course, walking to a glass window. One thing he did was he went on his live stream and said that NFL referees rig or botch games on purpose just so they can get shown on television. In December, he went on a live stream with Aiden Ross, and he was performing an anti-Semitic hand gesture that he wanted to use as a touchdown celebration. He also, during the Super Bowl, got drunk, admittedly, threw out a tweet taking shots at Sam Darnold, who had just beat him in the NFC Championship game. And then, of course, the one everyone knows about, allegedly said, F all the Jews, and bit a woman on her shoulder so hard it left teeth marks. We saw the pictures.
3: Mm-hmm.
2: And allegedly bit a second woman's thumb. She, of course, filed a civil lawsuit. Puka Nacua is currently looking for a new contract.

0: He's on his last year of his rookie deal.
1: Yep.
0: If you were Les Snead and Sean McVay and the powers that be with the Ramley, how are you handling this situation?
2: Oof. This is tough because we've seen what Puka Nacua can do. Is it Puka Nacua? Is it Matthew Stafford? Is it a mixture of both? I don't know, but Puka Nacua has given us some amazing catches and plays mm-hmm. in a very short amount of time. To say that he is not talented would be a lie. But with talent comes a lot of responsibility. With money, mm-hmm. I better trust you. I better trust you that you are going to be able to handle the money, the fame, and be available to play on the field. So with Puka Nacua, if I'm the Rams, I don't even know if this is possible because he's on his on. I don't know what Puka's going to do with his people. But if I'm the Rams and let's hypothetically say they win the Super Bowl right after this, sure. I'm trading Puka Nacua. I am sending him on his merry way.
0: Or like you franchise tag him so you can trade him.
2: Right. Like yeah. I am not planning to keep Puka Nacua long term. There is no reason for me to because he has not proven that he can handle the spotlight. The money, imagine how he's going to be if he does get a mega deal. Mm-hmm. If this is how he's handling things now, I don't want to be there when it's a lot more.

0: him giving him the money that maybe he deserves based on talent,
1: yep.
0: I'm not doing it. Even though he might deserve it, I'm not doing it.
1: Right, because just based on production,
0: yeah,
1: 700 yards, 11 total touchdowns. Like, it should not be a question.
0: It should not be
1: that
0: a question.
1: That he's worth top of the receiver, which is like 40 million, 45 million, somewhere in there. He's the best offensive player on the team, with apologies to Matthew Stafford. He's only 24.
0: Mm-hmm.
1: Theoretically, all of his best football is ahead of him. But when you go down the list of things that he's done, again, none of these things are super egregious, except for maybe the biting the woman. I don't think any of these are crimes, right? They're just dumb instances, right?
0: Sorry, I thought I was going to sneeze.
1: It's okay.
0: But it didn't come out.
1: Don't you hate when that happens?
0: Yeah, it's going to come out. Don't worry.
1: Okay.
0: I just don't know when. Sorry.
1: So, like, again, all these things are small, right? Relatively, in the grand scheme of things. We have people, I think Tyreek Hill punched a pregnant woman in the stomach.
0: Yeah.
1: Right? Like, there are much more egregious things that players have done in the NFL or getting into the NFL. But when you add all these things up together, it paints a picture of a guy who just doesn't get it.
0: Mm-hmm.
1: Right? He may not be a criminal. He may not be a bad person, but he doesn't get it. And I can't trust that if I give you $40 million a season, that you're suddenly going to turn it around. Because even something as stupid as walking into a glass window pane.
0: Have you ever done that?
1: No.
0: I don't believe you.
1: Okay. So, well, I'm glad you brought that up. Because obviously I wasn't there. I don't think I'm ever going to get invited to the white party. Can we manifest it? No.
0: Let's manifest it.
1: I don't think
0: we're
1: going
0: to be there.
1: Aaron Rodgers called it a weird party.
0: Okay. Well, Aaron Rodgers is weird.
1: Aaron Rodgers
0: is weird.
1: Knows stuff. Okay. All right.
0: Yeah.
1: You know, so
0: last
1: much.
0: Person I want to have a cocktail with is Aaron Rodgers.
1: Okay. So he, you know, called it a weird party, right? And so the people I know who have walked into windows and glasses and sliding doors and things of that nature are little kids who are too excited, they run into stuff, or you're just drunk.
0: Yeah.
1: Right. And
0: exactly.
1: That's fine. So you mean to tell me that Puka Nacua got so drunk at the white party of all places, which is like the who's who of all these celebrities and power brokers all across sports and entertainment, you got so drunk that you couldn't see the glass in front of you, and you walked into it at such a speed that you caused the blood to flow from your face at some point?
0: Yeah, he was looking for his teammate Davante Adams.
1: Yeah.
0: That's what the report uh-huh. is. Yeah, no, I'm with you. You know, you said it perfectly. Like, I didn't even think about where this happened.
1: Mm-hmm.
0: Like, with all of the who's who mm-hmm. surrounding you, where this, you are making an impression on people at your level.
1: Sure.
0: Like, you could say,
1: and he, who, higher than you.
0: Yeah, you know, he could say, exactly. He could say to us, I don't care about these two Latinos and what they say about me.
1: Sure.
0: But those people at that party, like, you should care of how you look around them. I honestly didn't even think about that. Yeah, he doesn't get it. He doesn't realize that the Rams, if I have the money for the Rams, he's an investment. Mm-hmm. And it is an investment that is not worth the risk. Right now, there's no way. There's no way I'm investing in Puka Nacua.
1: No way. No, 1,000. And then here's the other thing, because you mentioned, like, the idea of just getting rid of him. I know it sounds shocking to a lot of people, and you'd say, hey, even if we franchise him, we get, like, 2 first-round picks mm-hmm. for it or whatever. What people don't understand about the Rams specifically, this is not just a Puka thing, this is about the Rams as a franchise, is that they are better at identifying late-round talent than almost anyone in football, right? Puka Nacua was a 5th-round pick. Kyren Williams was a 5th-round pick. Kobe Turner is a 3rd-round pick. Byron Young is a 3rd-round pick. Quinn Lake was a 6th-round pick. So they have shown, even with Puka himself, that we can find guys to do this.
0: Mm.
1: Cooper Kupp was a late-round pick. And they turned all of those guys into highly productive players because they find guys who fit the system, who do what they want them to do, and they can be very successful at it. And Puka Nacua, as good as he is as a football player, I don't know if he's worth the headache that's mm-hmm. going to come along with it.
0: I think about that all the time. I mean, I even thought about it because, again, you listed off multiple things that Puka Nacua has done in his short career. And I wonder...
1: This is all just in a year.
0: Right. That's what I'm saying. Right. Like, it's bizarre. I wonder sometimes if Puka Nacua was not an L.A. Ram,
1: mm-hmm.
0: if he was drafted in a smaller market, would things have gone differently for him? Because there's so much here in L.A. There's so much attention. There's mm-hmm. so much to do.
1: I don't think he's friends with Aiden Ross if he's not on the Rams.
0: Exactly. Right. Exactly. Like, mm-hmm. how much? But is this just something that was going to happen no matter what? I don't know. But I think about that. Because being in L.A. is different.
1: Mm-hmm.
0: It is different. Even though the Rams are not necessarily a franchise team, like, you know, a historic franchise like team, like the Cowboys or the Packers. And it's not like that, but it's still the LA Lights, you know?

0: And so I wonder, but it's been very, very disappointing because there's just so many in a year of 2 years of him playing. The highlight reel is so
1: great. He's so good.
0: Like, it's so good. Yeah. And at the same time, the fact that you and I are discussing this, mm-hmm. that's so sad. But I am not investing in you. You are a bad investment long term.
1: Mm-hmm. I could not agree. See, now you're so right, you can't turn left.
0: Aw, look at this.
1: Before, your opinion was so left, it couldn't be right.
0: I don't know. You crashed the car.
1: Whatever.
0: So,
1: it is the Odd Couple with me, Rob G, Monty Bolaño, sitting in for the Odd Couple. The NBA schedule is out, and the powers that be keep telling us over and over and over and over that one guy who thinks he's a superstar is just a guy. We'll get into that next. It is The Odd Couple on a TV theme song Thursday right here on Fox Sports Radio.
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4: 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He drops. Four-man rush. Looking. Fires toward the end zone. That ball is going to be caught for the touchdown.
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0: freaking out right now.
1: Doug was one of my favorites. And Hey Arnold.
0: Weren't they on like back to back too?
1: I think so.
0: With
1: yeah.
0: Like Cat Dog and.
1: That one I didn't watch as much.
0: Rugrats.
1: Real Monsters scared me. Real Monsters.
0: Real Monsters.
1: Ah, Real Monsters. That one scared me.
2: You know, Cat Dog always confused me. It's like, how do you go to the restroom?
1: Well.
0: What is it, the human centipede?
1: No, like why? Oh. Why? Yeah. Why? Yeah. You know what? I thought of that and I was like, I'm not going to do that to the listeners.
2: Rob.
1: I'm not going to put
0: that. You're the one who told me to watch it.
1: And you watched it?
0: He told me to.
2: I never told you to watch it.
0: Bro, you need to watch this movie.
2: Arrhythmias.
0: When I give you movie suggestions, you never watch it.
2: You give me one.
0: Have you watched
2: it? It's old people.
0: Have you watched it?
2: I can go to a cemetery.
0: Have you watched it?
2: No.
0: Exactly.
1: Which one?
2: Las Vegas.
0: Oh, I've
1: never.
2: This will be the last movie I watch.
0: The greatest movie ever.
2: No, it's not.
0: You told me to watch Obsession and I watched it.
1: Obsession's so good.
0: It is good.
2: Because that's a good movie.
0: I watched it.
2: Rob, there's a difference between bias and critically acclaimed. You know? You're biased.
1: You're biased.
0: I am.
2: I like critically acclaimed movies. Did your movie have a $750,000 budget?
0: Did your movie have like 28 Oscar nominees attached to it?
2: No, we couldn't afford it.
0: Exactly.
1: That doesn't matter.
0: It does matter.
1: No, it doesn't.
2: You know what's sad? Our movie had none of that and made probably a gazillion more than your movie made.
0: It's a good movie.
1: Obsession is amazing.
0: Las Vegas is amazing.
1: You start not to derail the conversation here, but Universal Studios apparently is going to have Nikki for Halloween Horror Nights.
0: Stupid.
2: They're going to hire her?
1: No. They're going to have Nikki as right? And so all of my Twitter feed that's shown me like guys being like, wait, so you're going to hire a hot Latina to just follow me around?
0: Oh, yeah.
1: I'm there every day.
0: I'll get the VIP pass.
2: That's genius.
1: It's hilarious. But I am like, how are you going to do this? Like, are you going to find lookalikes? Like, that's hard.
2: Good point.
1: Like, but that's what they're saying, that they're going to have Nikki around at Halloween Horror Nights for Universal Studios. I don't know if it's just an LA thing also in Orlando, because it's not the same stuff on both ends. But I'm curious to see it.
0: But doesn't that like miss the plot of the whole movie?
1: Right. No, it makes no sense.
0: Yeah,
2: I think it makes sense.
1: No, it doesn't. You're just gonna hire hot girls.
0: Yes.
2: And she just doesn't want you to leave.
1: And she's just gonna follow.

0: follow you.
1: And she's only going to follow guys who have girls on their arms to make it real awkward.
2: She'll make that weird face standing behind her.
0: But you can't have more than one Nikki.
2: Because
0: what if one Nikki? Yes. Well, it's multiverse Spider-Man. No, you can only have one Nikki. But then that's not as effective.
2: I think it'll still work.
0: He's going to go. He was never going to go, and now he's like, wait, there's going to be a Nikki?
2: Well, Ram G, you want to know who other people wish there was a look like of?
1: Who?
2: Monty Bolaños, because the comments on the YouTube page.
1: Oh, yes, let's read some of those before we get to the next topic.
2: It's actually insane. So I was telling Ram G, I have to have two sections right now. There's literally a Monty YouTube comment section, and then the comment section for the Odd Couple. So let's start with Monty.
0: Okay.
2: The first one, this is the Monty Clout segment I call right here, okay? The first one is from Courtney Miller 2680. My eyes, I'm blinded by her beauty. Creative response on that one.
0: Thank you so much.
2: Then we have Made It Happen 8158. Monty, heart. A lot of hearts.
0: That's a good amount of hearts.
2: Yeah, then there's this
0: one. What color are the hearts?
2: All red.
0: I like that.
2: They're bleeding for love for you.
0: I like
2: this one I thought was funny. It says, No Fly Zone 485. TF, she's standing up.
0: LMFAO. I am standing up all day, 5 feet on a good one.
2: Josh says she looks great. Still Three Matic says Monty is the bomb and fine heart. And then Michael says Monty is well-dressed hobo.
0: I am a well-dressed hobo. Thank you so much.
2: Yeah.
0: Thank you to all you guys.
2: And then I have a good one for Rob G.
1: Yes.
2: It just says Rob G is clutch affiliated.
1: What?
2: Yeah.
1: How am I clutch affiliated?
0: What did you do? What did you do? You love LeBron, but what did you do?
1: I have bashed LeBron on like every platform I'm on.
2: Do you?
1: Yes. I bashed him yesterday.
0: No, I don't believe it.
2: Well, also, I saw the only $5 one that we got. Shout out to the donation. Said, you guys need your own show, man. So good.
1: Scott, say less.
0: Thank you.
1: We got someone who's offering $5 for this show.
2: What?
1: Make it happen.
2: Let's do it.
0: Yeah, let's do it. We're going to do it tomorrow, at least.
1: Pay another $5. We'll come back tomorrow.
0: Yeah.
1: All right. Okay. It is the Odd Couple. 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My feet were swinging that entire read.
2: Yeah.
0: That's not why we're nodding.
2: I forgot the last comment I saw, too, and it said Rob G's standing, too.
1: No, I'm not. No, I am not. I am 2.5 inches taller when I stand up. But anyways.
0: You can put your seat up even higher and be even taller.
1: But then my feet really swing when I do that.
0: Oh, yeah. And then you get your feet are going to fall asleep. And then that, mm-hmm. You know, we don't want to do that.
1: No, we don't. So the NBA schedules are officially out.
0: Mm-hmm, mm-hmm.
1: And this is something me and Ephraim have been arguing about for the last two shows. Okay. I'm going to ask you about this. All right.
0: Okay.
1: So we got opening night, opening week, Christmas Day. We knew about that on Tuesday.
0: Mm-hmm.
1: Jaylen Brown's return to Boston was not included in any of the marquee games, all right? So now we know when he is going to return. His return to Boston is going to take place on Thursday, January 21st.
0: Woo!
1: Okay? He couldn't even get a weekend primetime game. Ja Morant's return to Memphis is on a Saturday night. Even LaMelo Ball's is on President's Day. They think so highly of MVP candidate Jaylen Brown that his big revenge game is going to be buried on a Thursday in January. Your thoughts?
0: I don't know if I agree with you. I don't know if a Saturday night game is better than a Thursday night game. Saturday night, I may be out, babe. I'm not watching that.
1: A Thursday in January on Amazon Prime.
0: Amazon Prime had the best coverage last year.
1: Nothing wrong with their production.
0: But that alone is going to bring eyeballs because it's Amazon. That alone. I hear what you're saying, and obviously you're right. The importance of Jaylen Brown clearly is not at the top of the NBA's list. You are not wrong because of when it is. I don't know if it's as bad as you want to paint the picture to be. I don't necessarily agree with that, but the minute LeBron joined that team, that overshadows everything. I also feel, again, like I don't think it's that bad. There's other matchups that are more interesting. And also, I think the NBA needed to spread out those.
1: Right. And I think that is what I was telling you. That's like the bigger conversation is that Jaylen Brown thinks he's a superstar. Like he is. He believes that he is.
0: But he is.
1: But the NBA keeps telling us, whether it's scouts, GMs, coaches, and now the broadcast people, you're not. You are a good player. But anonymous GMs are saying that you're closer to Brandon Ingram.

0: DeMar DeRozan, right? You have anonymous coaches telling ESPN's Bobby Marks that Derek White is more valuable than you are. You have the Boston Celtics front office saying the best deal we could get for you was the albatross contract of Paul George and one first round pick. And now you have the TV partner saying, we're not going to give you a Christmas Day game. We're not going to give you an MLK Day. We're not going to give you opening night. We're not going to even give you opening week. We are going to bury you on a Thursday in the middle of football season. So how good could you possibly be if everybody around the league thinks that you're like interchangeable?
1: I feel like this has to do because I think Jaylen Brown is great on the court, but this does have to do a little bit with the thing we talk about across all sports sometimes, the it factor. Jaylen Brown doesn't have it. Like when I
0: But do you agree he thinks he does?
1: He has to think that. He has to think that based on the comments that he made this past season in Boston with Jason Tatum being out and saying this was his most fun season and that he was having a great time. He has to think that, but I think this has more to do with he just doesn't have it. And so there's other players that have it. You would take Derek White over Jaylen Brown?
0: No.
1: Okay, so that's stupid.
0: But there are people, sure, like high-ranking people who
1: okay,
0: think that.
1: That's great. I watch these games. I have eyes. You can tell me all you want. No, Derek White is not better than Jaylen Brown. Not on Sunday, not on Tuesday.
0: Jaylen Brown's net rating was 9th among Celtics players last season, and they were 5.5 points worse with him on the court than off the court. In the playoffs, his minus 57 across three games. The last three games of the first round series was one of the worst on the team. And of course, they lost all three games. It was going up 3-1.
1: Yeah, no. Boston went down. Their ship started sinking. Sure. Like early on in the whatever postseason, or you could say once Jason Tatum came back. I know they went on a nice little run, but you could tell tension was present when it came to the Boston Celtics. You could just tell. So I have eyes. Like, there's no way you could tell me that, but I think it has to do with like his attitude, his demeanor. He doesn't have it. He's not charming.
0: No, there's an it factor.
1: There's an it factor.
0: Yeah, and you can't always explain.
1: You can't even explain it, but it's like, I don't care to hear a soundbite from Jaylen Brown. I don't care
0: but
1: to hear it.
0: But he thinks you do. He has a Twitch stream that is very important to him, that he has to go on like daily.
1: And does he have a big following?
0: I'm sure he does.
1: Okay, so some people do care. But the grand picture is like, no, he doesn't have it. Mm-hmm. He doesn't have it more than beyond the skill that he has on the court of a two-way player.
0: If it was Jason Tatum in Philadelphia and he was making his return to Boston, would that have gotten a primetime slot?
1: I do think so. I think that Jason Tatum would have gotten that primetime spot. And not that Jason Tatum has it, but he has more of it.
0: Whatever it is, he has more of it.
1: He has more of it than Brown does, and Jaylen Brown does. And so he would have. That would have, because I want to hear the soundbite. I don't know if he's going to say something corny.
0: He probably is.
1: He probably
0: is. Or he's going to recycle with something else.
1: But I'm more interested in hearing the corny soundbite than hearing whatever Jaylen Brown might say. Even though Jaylen Brown is supposed to a genius or pretty smart, right?
0: He is. He's really smart. Statistically, he is one of the smartest, like he's in part of Mensa.
1: Yeah. So him in his smart brain, when he's calculating, he's like, I am so great. Like, how do you blame him? How do you blame him? But he doesn't have it.
0: Do you think you're so great and you have it?
1: I think I have some it.
0: I think you do.
1: I think I have some it.
0: I think
1: it.
0: You are really good at this.
1: Oh, stop
0: I
1: it.
0: Think you could get your jersey retired somewhere.
1: And then I can't let someone else use it 2 or 3 years later?
0: Maybe. Or you could get your jersey retired somewhere and it still not be a flex. And that happened yesterday. And I'll tell you about it next. But first. If it's Brie, it's for we.
1: Why is it for we? Did I miss something?
0: It's for everybody.
1: It's for everybody. Brie is for everyone. Brie is for we.
2: I'm trying to think of how that got started.
1: Yeah.
2: I think Rob Parker just came up with it on the spot.
3: Because it was Kelvin.
1: Was it Kelvin?
0: Yeah. Yes,
2: oh.
0: It was Kelvin.
2: Okay. Either one.
3: I know Rob checks out on updates. What do you mean?
2: That's so true. He takes off his headphones.
1: That part.
2: It's right back.
1: That part.
2: Because I think before you had the sweet one, it was either that one or the other one. I'm not entirely sure. Before Alex started doing his drop. It's
3: the sweet one.
2: Yeah, I don't know where that came from.
3: I just did that because I think you're sweet.
2: You do not think I'm sweet.
3: That's true. I actually don't.
2: I know. I know. Why are we lying?
0: It's the sweet one.
2: Why are we lying here?
3: It's entertainment.
0: I think you're sweet.
2: Thank you.

0: Do you? You're sweet.
1: I do.
2: Do you?
0: Not always, but I think you can be sweet.
2: Mons, you don't lie right now.
0: What is true? She takes care of me. She's sweet to me. I don't think she's sweet to everybody. But she's sweet to me.
2: Elijah,
0: I've actually been sweet to people.
2: Put the camera on, Bree.
0: Put the camera on, Bree. I've been sweet to people who probably don't deserve it also. But anyways, speaking of sweet, Fernando Mendoza, not looking terrible, you guys. Not looking right.
1: I told you, he's locked in. He's not on the strip partying. He's studying his playbook.
0: Well, I mean, you can party and still play with your playbook. You know what I mean? You know, yes, you can. Yes, I agree with Monty. I'm on Monty's side. Before he was getting on the field, everybody was cheering. And it was like so much love and attention. And I thought of you, Rob G, because would you be crying and excited and holding a Mendoza jersey just like that if you were there right now?
1: No.
0: What do you mean?
1: No.
0: You have no emotion?
1: Not for Mendoza.
0: Why?
1: Because there's nothing fun about him.
3: What are you talking about?
0: Oh my gosh.
3: He loves life. He loves everyone.
1: But if I'm going to, I would never buy a jersey. But if I was going to buy a jersey, it's somebody that is like flashy and
0: Max
1: exciting.
0: Crosby.
3: Max Crosby.
1: Yeah,
0: Max
1: Crosby.
0: Max Crosby. Yeah.
1: Not for Mendoza.
0: Oh my God.
3: Does he have it?
1: No.
0: He has
3: some sort of it.
1: He has a good mind and a strong religious background.
0: Oh, like a beautiful mind, like Russell Crowe, yes. A beautiful mind? Yes. I can see that.
1: Got his receiver killed. Way to go for that.
0: Okay, well... Oh, and he just took a sack right there. Alrighty. It is tied up between the Raiders and Cardinals. A minute and a half left to go in the first quarter. Anthony Richardson, that was just disgusting. If you guys want to go back and see that little clip. He went 1 of 3, 17 passing yards, and one... I'm sorry. That was harsh.
4: He's still playing? I didn't even know.
0: Yeah, and you know what? It's Anthony Richardson senior now, because I think that, like, he had some kind of junior offspring. So I guess he's like Anthony Richardson senior. 1 of 3, 17 passing yards, and one really ugly interception. The Texans are leading the Chargers 7-3. The Colts are getting shut out by the Patriots 3-0. Bengals leading the Lions 10-3. 16 seconds left to go in the second quarter. In the Field of Dreams game between the Twins and the Phillies are leading the Twins 2-1, end of the third inning. Kyle Schwarber hit his 36th home run of the season. A little bit earlier today, the Mariners snapped a 6-game losing streak, shutting out the Yankees 1-0. Nationals shut out the Cubs 7-0. And in the NBA, Bradley Beal has agreed to a 2-year, $13.2 million deal return to the Clippers.
1: Wow.
0: One team's trash is another team's gold over here. So excited for you, Monty Bolaños. I don't miss him at all. So having fun with that. Back to you guys.
3: Fake news.
1: Thank you, Bree. It is the Odd Couple. Rob G. Montemolio sitting in for Rob Parker, Kelvin Washington. Yesterday was the much discussed, very controversial mentee night, or as we call it, mentee and a night at Magic City in Atlanta.
5: Oh, yeah.
1: Yes, it was. And if you follow Magic City on Instagram, which I don't, but if you do, then you will have seen that it was such a rousing success that the Odd Couple Rob Parker Magic City Mentee Night jersey was displayed both on their social media account and for the world to see inside of the Gentlemen's Club.
3: Oh, I've got to look at this.
1: And while you're looking it up, I'm here to tell you this. This is to Rob Parker. This is to all the mentees who were at Magic City last night.
2: Oh, God.
1: Getting your jersey retired at a strip club is not the flex you think it is. I will say this, and hopefully, I know my brother's watching because he's on the YouTube. I see him commenting. Hopefully his wife's not listening to this. But
3: there's a lot on this jersey.
1: There's a lot of stuff.
3: It looks like a lot of advertisement.
1: It is. Fox Sports Radio is going to be prominently displayed inside of Magic City.
3: All right.
2: Wow.
1: So I don't know how Julie Talbot and, you know, all the people think about it. But in any event.
2: There's no jersey there.
3: That's not a jersey.
1: So... I believe that if you have frequented a strip club enough times to get your jersey retired, that's not something to be proud of.
2: Why?
1: Because, and I'm telling you that again, my brother's commenting. He's probably going to text me about this right now. There was a time I was in college, and it might have been like a Friday, Saturday night. I wasn't doing anything that night. And he comes in my room and he says, hey, me and Adam are going to go to the strip club tonight. You want to come? Sure, I'd love to go with you guys. When we walk in, is a true
6: story.
1: Do
6: not come.
1: I'm going to come. When we walked in, a young lady walks up, sees me and says, oh my God, you're Damien's brother.
2: Wait.
1: Bro, how often do you come here that they know you on a first name basis?
6: Do not come.
1: He was going to come. He came a lot there, apparently. So I'm telling

0: telling you on behalf of all men that if you are known on a first name basis in that location, or if you're spending and have such a reputation at Magic City that they've retired your jersey, that is not a flex.
1: Okay.
0: It's a little bit sad.
1: If I got my jersey retired at a bar, is that a bigger flex? Like, if I'm a regular at a bar, is that better than being a regular at a strip club?
0: Yes.
1: Okay, wonderful. So, wonderful. Just making sure we're there. Yeah, it's not the flex, especially coming from a dude. Trust me, for a girl, I'm not impressed if you are known at a strip club. But I think, Rob, it's a flex at Magic City, in there. Mm-hmm. If you're in there, he gets to flex it.
0: Right.
1: The minute he steps out, don't mention it.
0: He starts telling everyone, hey, I want you to know, but they're hanging my jersey up in Magic City.
1: It only counts in there. That's where the flex can happen.
0: Okay.
1: Once he steps out, that is out of sight, out of mind. Don't bring it up. It is not a flex. I agree with you.
2: Interesting. Are Alex? We sure that this is actually hanging up, by the way?
0: Well, it's framed, so it could not have been hung. It might have been displayed.
2: Because from the picture he sent us, it's not on a wall. It's on the ground, and he like took a picture of it and shared it on the Magic City page.
1: And now you can see it on our YouTube.
2: Yeah, right, so I'm curious if it's really hanging up yet, truly.
0: Okay, but if it's just displayed like behind the bar.
2: Okay, I think it is a flex.
0: Do you agree with Monsi that it's only a flex when you're in there?
2: I think both, outside too.
0: Really?
2: There was a whole series made of Magic City. A whole series on Stars done. It was all the prominent artists. There was Drake on there, right? T-Pain, all of them, right? It's like, this is a cultural phenomenon now. Like, this is the place in Atlanta. I would say if you talk about like top three places in Atlanta, Magic City is probably one of them, right? It's a cultural spot probably. Here.
0: So if it was like Spearmint Rhino, it wouldn't care at all.
2: It's different. Yeah, like this is like... To Rob Parker, I think this is probably head in head with him having like his own booth name after him now at a college. This is probably neck and neck important to Rob Parker.
1: But this still ties into kind of what we're saying, that it's like it's a flex to that community. Like you step out of there and you bring this up to someone who has no idea what Magic City is. You just sound like an idiot.
2: That's kind of like for everything then, no, right?
1: No, but they're like the thing is like if you tell me, oh, I got my jersey retired for an anime thing, right?
2: Okay.
1: I don't care about anime.
2: See what I'm saying?
1: But I'm interested. Now you tell me, oh, I got my jersey retired at a strip club. I don't care. Truly don't
0: James
1: give me
0: Harden.
1: A
0: hard time. James Harden got his hung up in Houston.
1: Yeah, he sure did. Do he sent a lot of those ladies to school, all right? He sent them to college.
2: Maybe
1: what is Rob Parker
2: too.
1: Doing?
0: Master's programs over there.
2: So then, who else is in Magic City? Do we know? Like, who else is framed up there?
0: Their chicken wings are named after Lou Williams.
1: I was going to say, Lou Williams maybe is retired up there.
0: But he has said that, and people have corroborated this, when he would go, he wasn't going for the entertainment.
1: He literally went for the wings. Yeah, lemon pepper.
0: And he got him a specific way that they make them where it's lemon pepper plus something else.
1: Lemon hot, maybe?
0: And so it's like specific to him. And so, again,
2: it's tough.
0: God love Rob Parker, you know, because how many people can say that they have a press box named after them?
2: That's what I'm saying.
0: That they are a Hall of Famer at the NABJ, which is a very reputable, proud organization.
2: Right.
0: While simultaneously having your jersey hung up at a strip club.
1: No, it fits Rob.
2: It does, right?
1: It fits Rob. So for him, it's a flex, but I just think it depends on the audience. It's not a universal flex. There are other things that are universal flexes. This ain't one of them.
0: You know what's going to be funny is, you know, 6 months from now, when enough guests or athletes or coaches that have come through there and they see the Odd Couple, Fox Sports Radio, Rob Parker, Mantee Knight. Kelvin is very big on his brand.
1: Yes.
0: Do you think it's going to go over well with him that, you know, come June next year? Hey, I saw your strip club jersey there in Magic City, Kelvin. Pretty exciting.
2: No.
0: Yeah, it's going to be bad.
2: That's probably why the name was left off.
1: Can't wait.
2: Yeah.
1: Put the camera on me.
2: If we were to ask Rob Parker right now, I bet you this is his biggest accomplishment right now.
0: More than the press box?
1: More than the press box?
2: 1,000%.
0: Wow.
1: There's no way.
2: I know Rob Parker.
0: Wow.
2: I've never seen him cheese more than when we were talking about how he put a lady on a fridge. That man was cheesing more than he was when he was talking about his press box.
0: Oh, my God.
2: I'm just being real.
1: But this isn't putting a lady on a fridge.
2: This is putting multiple ladies now on a fridge.
0: Yeah.
1: No, it's different. I'd be
0: more proud about the fridge thing than the strip club jersey.
1: Yeah, I get that. That's what I'm saying. The fridge thing, I get it. The strip club, not so much. But again, it's because Alex is right. This is an iconic place. Like, there's a lot to it.
2: I get it.
1: You know, but again, it's not a universal flex.

0: It is a specific flex.
1: Well, he would like to say he was the first black reporter at the Detroit Press, right?
2: Yes.
1: Well,
2: He's the first reporter to get his jersey.
1: That's what I'm saying. This is a big deal. He might bury himself with that jersey.
0: No, he absolutely will. He absolutely
2: will. Going to have cocoa butter and body glitter on it.
0: And baby oil.
1: And lipstick from cinnamon.
2: And a cigarette.
1: Oh, God.
2: Oh, God. Oh,
1: wait,
2: God.
1: Hold on. Can I get the lemon pepper to go?
0: Cheesecake on the side.
1: Stop it, Monsi.
2: Oh, gosh. That was kind of like Shop Talk. We have the real Shop Talk coming up next right here on The Odd Couple with me, Rob G. Monsi Bolaño, sitting in for Rob Parker and Kelvin Washington. Keep it locked, Fox Sports Radio.
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0: 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Whatever. 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
1: Ain't nobody exempt in the barbershop. 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
3: Ladies and gentlemen, boys and girls, producers from other networks, I want to set up a topic for you and let you know exactly why we are the best show in all the land. Because not only do we have the best of takes, not only do we have a plethora of people who come in and out this revolving door to host the show, but we're otherworldly gentlemen and gentle ladies. And on this week's edition of Shop Talk, I wanted to talk about something I think is very important in the culture of brotherhood, of bromances, and maybe something that Monsi might have a different perspective on
0: as a woman,
3: lady
0: yeah.
3: with a man who might have bromances. So Rob G just finished his Las Vegas
0: That's right.
3: euphoric weekend with his boys. That wasn't as adventurous as you thought it might be now that you guys are older. Was it still crazy?
0: Yeah, no, we're totally different now than it used to be back then.
3: Yeah. Well, you went to Vegas.
0: I did.
3: Went with your boys.
0: Yep.
3: Made some money on craps. Had your own craps table.
0: Yes, sir.
4: Nice.
3: You know, Rob G pocket watching gets his own craps table. Crazy.
0: Big facts.
3: But Rob G had this comedy show he went to over the little stay he had with his brothers there. And his brother had a little involvement with another guy there that was buying some snacks and et cetera for the setup. So Rob G, tell us exactly how it happened. And then the question I want to follow up with it is this okay for men to do this, to maybe buy other men's stuff? But set it up for us, Rob G.
0: Yeah,
3: what happened?
0: So we're in line for the bar at the comedy show to see Sebastian Maniscalco.
4: Okay.
0: And a guy behind us notices that he and my brother have the exact same watch.
4: Okay.
0: And once he saw that, you would have thought they were best friends. Gives him a big old dap, hugs him, says he wants to get our phone numbers. We should all hang out together. And he's like, hey, you know what? Buy these guys some drinks. And I'm like, no, you're not buying drinks. No. Buy them two. Buy them. Matter of fact, get them two popcorns too to go. So this guy, who's probably in his 50s, bought me and my brother both big old trays of drinks and popcorn. So is it like a man card violation to allow another grown man who you don't know to buy you drinks?
4: I don't understand the problem here.
3: Really?
4: Boys are such bros. The minute you find something in common or some, all of the bros in the house that are dating the same girl are encouraging each other to have a great date. You got this. You're a better man than me. Please take my girl out and show her how a gentleman treats a lady.
3: That's a great point.
4: I'm just saying, Bree, am I wrong? But bros, this is, to me, I don't think this breaks bro code at all. I feel like this is exactly what bro code is.
5: If you find something, like, I feel like guys, when they have another, they see another guy that they have something in common with, it's like, oh my God, that's incredible.
0: But do you want to buy you a drink, much less two?
4: Well, maybe that says that you're just cheap more than anything.
5: But I was going to say,
0: I am not buying a random dude and his buddy, or at least my brother, four drinks that I don't know.
4: Okay, fine. But if that dude has a ton of money, and it doesn't affect them, he just wanted to do a nice thing.
5: This is just a nice gesture.
4: It was just a nice gesture. They had the same watch. He got excited.
5: Maybe he thought he was kind of cute too. Maybe just a little. Hey. It's a possibility.
4: We don't know about that.
0: His wife came later. He didn't seem as interested. I'll tell you that.
4: Well, there we go.
5: See, wow. That's a little. He might swing both ways.
0: Your thoughts, funny? Alex?
3: Didn't you say too that his wife came with two girlfriends too? And he was just like, leave me alone.
0: Hang on. I'm with my LA guys.

0: right now.
1: You know what's funny though, Mons? You are touching on something that makes sense because it's like as guys, if I find out like, oh, Rob G, you like jeans? I like jeans.
2: Right.
1: Did we just become best friends? It's literally in stepbrothers.
2: It's literally in stepbrothers.
1: They hate each other and then found out like, all right, Rob G, name a dinosaur you'd be right now. Velociraptor.
0: Velociraptor.
1: Now you guys are best friends.
2: That's it.
1: So that's a good point. Like, I've never thought of it. If Rob G, I met you, let's say at Magic City, and there was, you know, somebody hanging a jersey.
0: Somebody's hanging a jersey. Yeah, like a jersey retirement ceremony.
1: Wings
0: and,
1: me,
0: there.
1: Yeah. And you also tip cinnamon a bunch, I'd be like, we're best friends.
0: We're both tipping cinnamon. We must have a lot in common.
1: I'd let you buy me a drink. I'd be cool with it.
2: You'd be cool. I think you were thrown off by how much.
1: Yeah.
2: By the generosity.
0: Yes.
2: Right?
0: And I sent a photo to Elijah. We'll see if he gets up on the YouTube. But you can see that we each got one of these trays with two big drinks and two popcorns.
2: Yeah, because he could have been a little bit more... Like, he just seemed like he really liked your brother. Because he could have just said to the bartender, hey, just put whatever they want on my tab. Guys, nice meeting you, and walked away.
0: No, he was like, no, I want you guys to get something.
2: Yeah,
0: both of them.
2: He was excited.
0: So are you letting girls buy you stuff at the bar?
2: Sure. I'll let anybody buy me.
1: She's used to it, though, you know? Like, she always has people catering to her. Rob G, it's a new feeling.
0: Yeah, what about you, Bree?
3: Yeah, no.
0: You're letting a woman buy you drinks at the Seal Beach local pub?
3: Of course not. Of course. I'm saying of course. Absolutely. Of course. It's free. Why not?
0: Free is for Bree.
2: It's for Brie. Oh, there's the popcorn and the drinks.
0: Hour three of The Odd Couple coming up. Keep it locked. Fox Sports Radio. We are Fox Sports.
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0: 2 home runs so far, bringing up his season total up to 37. It's 5-1, top of the 5th. Caleb Durbin hit a grand slam to help the Red Sox snap a 5-game losing streak, defeating the Blue Jays 7-0. The Mariners snapped a 6-game losing streak, shutting out the Yankees 1-0. Reds edged the White Sox 9-8. They also got some rough news. Hunter Green underwent his second Tommy John surgery and will miss the entire 2027 season. I'm Brianna Miro.
1: Action. One guy is happily divorced. One guy is happily married. One guy gets called daddy by his 3 beautiful daughters. One guy gets called daddy after a credit card approval. One guy won a state high school basketball championship. One guy only covered a state high school basketball championship. One guy does voiceovers for fast food chains. One guy only eats fast food. Does this seem weird to anybody else?
2: Crazy!
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0: Hello.
3: Of Rob Parker and Calvin Washington. 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
0: Yeah, you should do that. Yeah, right there.
3: 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Just search Odd Couple Episode on YouTube. 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After you've done that, tap the thumbs up icon and comment away. 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And I'm sure DJ Alex Tyshirt on the Wheels of Steel, if he finds ones that tickle his fancy, he'll probably read it on the air.
0: Tickle your fancy.
4: Some good ones.
0: Did you steal that from me?
3: I did, because you just said that. So it was in my mind. I did just say that.
4: I'm very ticklish, by the way.
0: Are you?
4: No.
0: Oh, okay. Pause.
4: That's what I was hoping for. That's what I was hoping for. Well, I will say this one real quick. Shouts to Tony Paz. He said, y'all got me laughing over here. LMFAO.
3: Good.
0: Great.
4: So thank we're doing you, well.
0: At least we're doing something. If we're not making people laugh, then what are we doing?
3: Nothing.
0: Exactly. Exactly.
3: Nothing.
0: Dale.
3: By the way, Foul or Fair with J.R. Gamble coming up at the bottom of the hour. We're going to stick with what the Odd Couple fans know and love. Of course, baseball topics with him. And we are watching a lot of NFL preseason football on all these televisions. Your guy Trey Lance literally almost threw a pick 6.
0: Nice.
3: Right to the Texans defender.
0: I'm excited about that.
3: He's in regular season form.
0: Yeah. Okay. Week 1. Oh, great.
3: And everybody's really excited about what's wrong with the Raiders. They're scheming guys open and they're running through wide holes. And, you know, Mendoza got a couple of guys killed. But other than that.
0: Hey, it's week 1. It's
3: week 1 of the preseason.
0: Week 1 of the preseason.
3: If you're not going to overreact now like Carson Beck, then what are you even doing?
0: Yeah. Why are we even talking about football?
3: I don't know.
0: You know what I'm saying?
3: I don't know. I don't know.
0: But I am very excited for this football season.
3: What are you most excited about with the upcoming football season?
0: There's a couple of teams that I'm over the Chargers and people saying they're going to have a good year. That's my team, but we've been saying that for years.
3: They are going to have a good year.
0: Yeah, don't say that to me right now. Don't say that to me. I'm really curious to see what Atlanta does. I feel like with Atlanta, okay, for the last 2-3 years, we've been like, oh, they're going to be so good, like on paper.
3: They have so much talent. They're like a fantasy football team.
0: They have so much talent.
3: Yeah.
0: And they've left a lot to be desired. So even though it's Tua Tagovailoa, he's going to throw the ball. He will throw the ball. Mm-hmm. So I'm excited to see what happens with Atlanta. Even I'm not a fan of Atlanta. I just want to see what they can do. I want them to be good because of what you said, everything on paper. I am really curious to see what Patrick Mahomes looks like. Because
3: bad. I hope he looks bad.
0: Because I'm for dynasties. I think dynasties in any sport are good. So okay. I don't hate the Chiefs. And in mm-hmm. fact, if the Chiefs get back on top, I don't think that's a bad thing. People will hate watch people. Mm-hmm. Other teams who are not fans of the Chiefs, fans will, you know, get together and they will hate watch and all of that. So I'm really curious to see what's going to happen there. I want to see what happens in the, you know, the division in the NFC North division. Like what?
3: Where every team thinks they can win the division.
0: Exactly.
3: And that doesn't happen most places.
0: Nope. So yeah, there's a lot to look forward to.
3: Are you buying Kyler Murray in Minnesota?
0: Buying in what sense? He's better than 9.
3: Did she just call him 9?
0: Yeah, he's better than 9.
3: Oh my gosh. Use his trademark name?

0: one JJ on the team, and it ain't him in my eyes.
1: Wow.
0: You know what I'm saying?
1: Disrespect to the McCarthy household.
0: Sure. Yes. Your one quarter that you had good last year that you did well in does nothing for me.
1: Can you just call him Jay instead of JJ?
0: No.
1: Because calling him nine seems like you're like paying homage to him.
0: Yeah, no, I'm
1: because that's his alter ego.
0: Right, and his alter ego is hilarious.
1: His alter ego sucks.
0: That's my point. Right. So that's what I'm referring to him as, nine. I think Kyler Murray knows how to do the job, so I think it'll be better than what we saw Minnesota.
1: Yeah, because the bar is so low.
0: That's what I'm saying. Yeah absolutely. Yeah. So it's going to be better than what we saw last year. And with the Vikings, like, they already have a good defense. So it's like, he doesn't have to do
1: much.
0: They
1: have a good everything.
0: They have a great team. They have a great team. And I think, like, they're coming out thinking, we're going to win this division. Like you said, all four teams think that they can win that division. Mm-hmm. And the one team that I would not think they can win the division would be the Packers. Packers, to me, are the same team. It's like, you're good, but you're not great.
1: Okay.
0: You're good. You're a good team. Mm-hmm. You're going to have competitive games, and you're going to win some. But I don't trust the Packers. Since Aaron Rodgers left, the best they've been has been a seventh seed.
1: I think they were a seventh seed 3 years in a row, right?
0: I think so.
1: Yeah.
0: Like, they just can't get out of that hump. And again, they're good.
1: They're like a double-digit win team, and then
0: That's it. Like, I know what I'm going to get. I would be surprised if the Packers, and not that I hate the Packers, if they do it, that's great. But I just would not say the Packers win that division.
1: Okay, well, speaking of that division.
0: Yeah.
1: There's another team I wanted to get your thoughts on, because Ben Johnson said this week to The Athletic, quote, "You've got 31 other teams coming to training camp saying our goal is to win a Super Bowl. Well, I want more than that. I want to have the highest scoring offense ever, which happens to be the 2013 Broncos. I know how many points per game they scored, which is 37.9. And I want to surpass them. I want shutouts. I want blowouts." Ben Johnson is crazy. Because not only are they not going to have the highest scoring offense, I'm willing to say that very confidently. I don't think that's even like a hot take. I'll do you one better. I think they're going to miss the playoffs entirely. Ben Johnson knows himself. He said it, 2 weeks ago. We are the number one regression candidate. For good reason, because last season, 7 of their wins, including the playoff win, occurred when trailing in the final 2 minutes of regulation. Some people, like Rob Parker, say, well, see, they got the clutch gene. They know how to win games. Caleb Williams, oh, God, have you seen the

0: Everybody likes him again, right? He came out of college. He was the best quarterback prospect we'd ever seen, or at least the best since Andrew Luck. Last season, Caleb Williams, I don't know if you know this, completed just 58% of his passes. Okay? Mm. His, which is 32nd in the football in the league. His off-target rate, which means percentage of his passes that were not even catchable, much less dropped. Like, they were so wide, no one could even reach him with their outstretched arm. 20%.
1: Puka Nacua couldn't catch
0: JJ, Justin Jefferson couldn't catch him. More than 20% of his passes were deemed uncatchable. One out of every five times he pulled his right shoulder back and let it fly, he was just throwing it to air, to nobody. And that's part of the reason why you got anonymous coaches telling The Athletic, where you're like, oh my God, there's games he's just not good. You got another one telling ESPN, wildly erratic, doesn't always take the layups, needs to be more mature at the position. Between the erratic play of Caleb Williams, between the, what is the word? When something goes one way and regression to the mean, mm-hmm. in terms of the coming back, mm-hmm. that team is going to be the prime candidate to be the most disappointing team in football this season.
1: Yeah, it's impossible to not feel that way. As you mentioned, seven games down in the final 2 minutes. So many things had to go their way mm-hmm. to end with that record, right? So now you have a tougher schedule. And now teams, you kind of have a target on your back, especially in this division. Because for the last couple of years, you weren't that relevant compared to the Lions and the Packers and the Vikings. And so now there's a bit of a target on your back. And so naturally, of course, we're all going to feel that this is the team that's going to regress. The comments that Ben Johnson made, I just was like, if I heard my coach say this, this would rub me the wrong way. It's almost like he's speaking like he's still an offensive coordinator.
0: Mm.
1: Had the offensive coordinator said that, you'd be like, yeah, cool, of course, right. Let's get as many points as we possibly can. Mm-hmm. The head coach does not say that. That is not how you should view the upcoming season. And so it left a bad taste in my mouth because I just was like, Ben Johnson, as I get what you're trying to say. You're trying to lift up your quarterback and say that you are going to have success and that you are going to score a lot of points. And we like scoring. We do. You know what I mean? It brings in the eyeballs. We like it. But that comment was not a head coach comment. That was an offensive coordinator comment.
0: Well, he said even more stuff. Like, that was the one that got all the headlines. He also mentioned the 2003-2004 Patriots who won 21 straight games. And he says, why can't we do that? There's never been an undefeated season. You know, the moon is the Super Bowl, but we're shooting beyond that for the stars.
1: What is beyond the Super Bowl?
0: I don't know. A perfect season.
1: What is that? Like, I'm super confused. What is beyond the Super Bowl? What is the star he's talking about? That makes no sense to me. None of it makes sense. And listen, Ben Johnson is quirky. We know that. Mm-hmm. I liked Ben Johnson last year. I like his weirdness, his intensity that comes along with the weirdness. Because, you know, your boy Fernando Mendoza is weird, but he's a little bit, let's just say a little nicer, a little softer, yes, right? Yes. Ben Johnson seems like, I don't know, like he may have a little evil in him, which I like. I like a little evil in a person, especially in my head coach. But you have to keep the main thing, and the main thing is to win the Super Bowl.
0: Yeah, absolutely. And I'll tell you what, to your original point about these comments are okay from an OC, but not from a coach. I said before last season that I could envision a scenario where things go terribly bad between him and Caleb Williams. Because the way he coaches is very structured, on time, on target, very Sean McVay, Kyle Shanahan, like my system works, God bless you. My system works.
1: 2 hours
0: works,
1: later, we got it out.
0: My system works. Trust the system. Make the plays that are there. Caleb Williams does not play like that at all. He runs around. He scrambles back. He makes a lot of plays happen. The game-tying touchdown pass he had, or the game-winning touchdown maybe in Green Bay, was him rolling back 25 yards and throwing it blindly
1: right.
0: to the back corner of the
1: Correct.
0: End zone. That's not how you coach football. And so if Ben Johnson has this idea that we are going to be the highest scoring offense ever, and we're going to be undefeated, and that's the mindset he has going into it, he's going to be pulling his hair out by week 3 when he sees Caleb Williams airmailing a 5-yard crossing route or not hitting the 7-yard out route that he drew up. And he's going to be scrambling backwards trying to chuck up a 45-yard.

0: past Luther Burden.
1: I was on the same page as you before that pairing started, that the A-type personality that is Ben Johnson, I don't know how it's going to mesh with the A-type personality that is Caleb Williams. A-types in different ways, mm-hmm. you know, but like I was with you on that. And then they had a successful year. But again, a successful year with a lot of things your way, that there's no way it's going to happen this year the way it happened for you last year. So it's an interesting approach by Ben Johnson. And listen, maybe Bears fans do like that him saying, we are going to score the most points. We're going to go undefeated. You're not going to do any of those. Right. Yeah. Let me tell you, you're not going to do any of those.
0: Let me tell you, any team who's ever said that never did it.
1: You ain't going to do it. But that's fine. But maybe Bears fans like that. You know, Bears fans have had not a lot to celebrate in so many years.
0: Yeah, their team's leaving.
1: Right.
0: They're going to Indiana.
1: They're still going to be the Bears. That no matter where it was announced today, it doesn't matter where they're going, they're still going to be the Chicago Bears. So maybe those fans liked it, but you and I watching it from an outside perspective, it's just like this didn't seem like the comments of a head coach. No. It's like some, again, an assistant, a coordinator, offensive coordinator specifically. Those comments can be made, but it's as a head coach, you would like to think that your head coach has a level head going into the new season and has dissected everything that happened the last season. And when he makes comments, it's like, no, let's be realistic mm-hmm. on what our season is going to look like.
0: Let's worry about converting on third down. Let's worry about being good in the red zone. Let's worry about getting better. Like, I know it's coach speak.
1: Right.
0: But that's what you kind of want from your head coach.
1: Correct. Correct. If it was still the offensive coordinator, it's like, yeah, say whatever you want.
0: Sure. And let the wide receiver talk about it.
1: Let's say exactly.
0: Like, I don't need the quarterback and the head coach.
1: Exactly.
0: But maybe we're crazy. Maybe we don't get it. You know, 877-99 on Fox, 877-996-6369. Are the Bears going to miss the playoffs next season?
2: The Bears.
0: We say yes. Rob Parker says no. Calvin Washington, I think, agrees with us. I'm putting words in their mouth, of course. But if you want to weigh in, chime in with the Odd Couple. It's me, Rob G, Monty Bolaño, sitting in for the fellas right here on Fox Sports Radio.
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0: know all the drama afterwards with her and that guy.
1: Oh, yeah.
0: But don't I've never seen the show.
1: Don't kill the vibe. That's not what that So Raven is about. To put it down.
0: Yeah, come on around. Is the guy rapping the one who's causing all the drama?
1: I don't know. But that show was so fun. It was hilarious. She's so funny in that show. She's so good.
0: She's good in a lot of things.
1: She's good. No, she gets it. Yeah. She gets it. Acting, you sometimes can't teach it.
0: Yeah.
1: You can do it or you can't, especially comedic acting. You either can do it or you can't.
0: Shout out Raven Simone, right?
1: Raven Simone.
0: Yeah, shout out to her.
1: Yeah.
0: She brought a smile to Monty's face here.
1: Yeah, right away.
0: 9:25 p.m. Eastern.
1: That's right. Thank you. Thank you, Alex Tyshirt, too.
0: It is the Odd Couple. Me, Rob G, Monty Blanco, sitting in for Rob Parker and Kelvin Washington. Want to let you know,
2: I'm a woman.
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1: Fowler
0: Fair coming up in about 5 minutes, but we open the show talking about Jaden Daniels and him standing on business when it comes to the number 5 at LSU. I made you look horrible in the open.
1: You crashed the car.
0: I totally destroyed your entire argument that he was wrong.
1: Not even sort of.
0: And you don't think he's doing the right thing. Have you come to your senses now about Jaden Daniels and his beef with LSU?
1: No, you cuckoo bird. You cuckoo bird. You couldn't have been more wrong in what you said. Standing on what business? What is the business? What is he getting out of this?
0: A lot of good airplay on Fox Sports Radio.
1: Let me tell you what he's not getting any of that. We are not having positive conversations about this because, as you said, it's petty, but I'm fine with it.
0: Yes.
1: Okay, so that's what the conversation is. You're saying I'm cool with it because I'm petty. Listen, I'm petty too. I hold grudges. I get all that. This is just one of those ones that even if he feels like this, even if he's upset deep down inside and he's like, I cannot believe they have given my number. I am going to... Don't say it out loud. That's the advice that he should have been given.
0: But he didn't. He wrote a letter.
1: Yeah, no, that's almost worse. The point is, the point is, it was said. He said it to somebody who then said it out loud, who then wanted to compare it to Joe Burrow. All of this, to me, it does nothing good for Jaden Daniels. It really doesn't. And he wants this to be handled privately. That's literally the exact opposite of what's happening. And they're claiming that he wants the trophy back. Like, what are we doing?
0: But they did try to handle it privately.
1: Clearly not.
0: If I send you a letter a week ago, it came out a week later. So I'm assuming that somebody in the LSU department is like, can you believe what Jaden Daniels is doing right now?
1: Uh-huh. So to think that this wasn't going to get out, that's another, bad advice. It's like, if you want to do this.
0: So nothing can be private anymore.
1: Nothing can be private anymore. Okay. At all. I mean, you and I can have our private conversations because we keep it here, but.
0: Like in person.
1: Like in person.
0: He would have had to driven down to the.

0: LSU.
1: You have no idea how many times I'm texting you because I want to talk smack on someone. And then I delete it because I don't want it to be, I don't want there to be proof. And I was like, I'll just say it to him in person.
0: I screenshot all those.
1: Like, that's what I'm saying. That's what I'm saying. There's so many times. Today, as we were texting, I was like, take, delete, delete, delete. I'm just going to say this to him in person. He does not need to have a copy of me saying this. So it's just, it was never going to be kept quiet. It was never going to be kept private. Mm-hmm. So is this really, is the juice worth the squeeze? No. There's nothing.
0: For him. Now in the NFL, of course not.
1: Okay.
0: Because now it's a discussion point in training camp when you should be worried about the upcoming season. For him individually, when you bring up the fact, you mentioned Joe Burrow, because that's the most recent one everyone knows about. There's only been two other Heisman Trophy winners in LSU history. Joe Burrow and this guy Billy Cannon in 1959. Both of those guys have never had their jersey worn ever again. So there is some precedent. So I understand why he feels this way. Because you've already said, if you win the Heisman at LSU, we are going to no longer let anyone wear that jersey. And instead, you give it to a cornerback because Brian Kelly, in an effort to save his job in Baton Rouge, which he got fired for anyways, promised this kid, in addition to the whatever $1 million we're giving you, I'm also going to give you the number 5 jersey because we're family here in LSU.
1: I love how you keep missing the little detail that the other two Heisman won the national championship. I think that
0: but
1: matters.
0: The 2017 won a national championship. There's none of their jerseys are retired.
1: Right, but you're tying it to being a Heisman.
0: Because that's the common thread.
1: Entiendo, pero de los tres, vosotros dos no son iguales. I entiendo, but the two and the one are not the same.
0: They're kind of the same.
1: An A plus is different than an A minus.
0: It's still a 4.0.
1: No, it's not.
0: Yes, it is.
1: An A minus is not a 4.0.
0: If you get A minuses all the way through all your grades, it's still a 4.0.
1: No, it is not. That is incorrect information. Can somebody verify that? Right. Hello. Look alive over there. Kids.
0: They're not paying attention.
1: They're not paying attention.
2: Mira.
1: If you get an A minus, is it still a 4.0? No, yeah. Right?
0: Yes.
1: No way.
0: Yes, it is.
1: It is?
2: I think an A is all is just a base A.
0: Yeah.
1: There's no way. Wow. So how do you have more than a 4.0?
0: Because you get advanced classes where it counts as an extra point. Oh, my gosh.
1: I don't know if you guys are right.
0: We just broke Motsi right now.
1: That makes no sense to me. That makes no sense to me.
0: No, it doesn't.
1: I think an A-plus gets you more. It doesn't matter. Even if that's wrong. Even if I'm wrong on that. The comparison is not the same. Also, again, life is unfair. I'm sorry, Jaden Daniels. Maybe if Joe Burrow's season happened... Because the other guy, when did it happen?
0: 1959.
1: Okay, great. So let's say Joe Burrow would have done this in 1995. And then it was Jaden Daniels. Maybe. But the fact that they happen so close to each other, it's unfair to Jaden Daniels. Life is unfair. I'm sorry. But no, this is not helping you in any way, shape, or form. Not for your career. Not for your character, your image. You didn't need to do this. Even if you were mad, you should have been told, suck it up. It's fine. Don't make this a thing.
0: Well, you know who is helping our character and image and brand? Brianna Muro at the update desk.
1: That's right.
0: Fowler Fair coming up next.
1: Can you tell him that he's wrong?
3: Rob G, you're wrong.
1: Thank
3: and
1: you
3: also,
1: so much.
3: You know, do you have turtles by any chance?
0: No.
3: Why didn't we get straws from Starbucks?
0: What do you mean?
3: When you brought the drinks from Starbucks?
0: They gave me a bag.
3: And you didn't check to see if there were straws?
0: No.
3: Why?
0: Because I don't go to Starbucks. I thought they put them in the bag for you.
3: But... Monty?
1: I don't blame him.
3: No.
0: What's a turtle?
3: I do.
0: What's a turtle?
1: You know, what turtles. Does a turtle have to do? Oh, because the turtle and the straws in the... Uh-huh, got you. Got you. It's all connected. There we go.
0: Okay.
3: I'm sorry.
1: Got it.
3: You don't get it?
0: No.
1: There was, for a long time, like, I don't know, 4 or 5 years ago,
3: yes.
1: It was this whole conversation of getting rid of straws because there was a video of a sea turtle where they pulled a straw out of its nostril.
0: I know what you're talking about.
1: And they were
0: about.
1: Like, we can't have straws anymore. No, listen, I jumped on that bandwagon and I bought plastic straws for my, like, reusable ones. And so now everybody has a eco-typically friendly straw. But
2: well,
1: I did.
2: By the way, just before you go, Bree, you were right, Monsi. If it is an A, it's a GPA scale of a 4.0, but an A minus is worth 3.7 points.
3: Really?
1: I thought it was an A. I'm going to need y'all to, once again, stand on business. My business, because I was right. Thank you so much. Bree, back to you.
3: I thought it was an A was an A.
1: No, guys, of course not. Of course not. An A minus is not an A plus.
2: It says A minus will lower your GPA below 4.0.
0: Who are you trusting, Google?
2: No.
0: Yeah, like they never been wrong
2: before.
0: I'm not
2: on Google. I actually did a deep dive.
3: Okay. Did you like look at a school district?

0: church or something, or what?
1: Multiple. I went to Rob G's wife.
2: Oh yeah. She is running LA USC.
1: Rob G, your wife's next.
2: She's the breadwinner.
0: I love Lauren.
3: Great. Nice mic drop. So I'm done. That's where I walk away. Because that's, that's pretty good. I like to end on a high note. So I think I'm done here.
0: Your job here
3: done. I like to end on a high note.
0: Anyways, guys, it's halftime between the Cardinals and Raiders. Fernando Mendoza looking pretty good. Not terrible. I know Rob G's kind of like whatever about him. 5 for 8, 47 yards, and 1 touchdown. On the other side for the Cardinals, Jeremiah Love, 14 touches and 73 yards so far. The Patriots are on top of the Colts, 13-7. Anthony Richardson kind of redeeming himself in my world. 11-14, 145 yards and only 1 pick. 9 minutes left to go in the third quarter. Steelers beating the Packers, 14-9. Also early in the fourth quarter. In other news, the Seahawks are expected to sign former Lions cornerback Terrion Arnold. The NFL now has to decide whether to put Arnold on the commissioner's exempt list after he was arrested on felony charges in connection with that robbery and creepy kidnapping back in February. An attorney representing Commanders quarterback Jaden Daniels has informed LSU it can no longer use his name, image, and likeness. And in the Field of Dreams game, the Phillies are on top of the Twins 5-1. It is the bottom of the sixth inning. Kyle Schwarber has hit 2 home runs, bringing his season total up to 37 on the season. The Nationals shut out the Cubs 7-0, and Freddie Freeman is in the Dodgers lineup, thankfully, after he fell in the Royals dugout Wednesday night. And in the NBA, Bradley Beal has agreed to a 2-year, $13.2 million deal to return to LA's team, the Clippers, a.k.a. Monty's team. Back to you guys.
3: Thank you so much, Brianna Muro, my girl. Who needs a straw?
2: Yeah.
3: I mean, and you and I have like fruit in our drink. We really need a straw. She doesn't even have that. She could do it better.
2: Bree did not say anything to me all show. And the one thing she says is, you didn't get me a straw.
3: Well, you were responsible, but I understand if you're handed a bag that you're just like, okay, everything's in there.
0: Hi, Rob G. I said hi.
2: Hi. Where's my straw?
3: Where's my straw?
0: I just had a question.
1: Yeah, that's messed up. She literally started the show by saying how this is a dream come true to have both of you on the show.
2: Yeah.
3: She sure did.
0: What did you want me to do? Come in there every segment and be like, oh my God, great guys.
3: Yes.
0: Great
3: job, guys. Yes, we do.
0: Oh my gosh.
2: You
3: make our head bigger. Make our head bigger.
2: You made this happen, Bri.
0: Oh, thank you guys. You're so sweet. Thank you. Great job. Let's do it again. Actually, let's do this recurring.
3: Yeah,
0: Okay, should I tell Steve, like, hey, you got the day off?
3: Yeah,
0: like,
3: you should.
0: We'll get him Dodgers tickets, yes. And then I'll just
3: come. Oh, that's perfect.
0: Perfect. Okay.
3: Love this plan.
0: Okay, I can get my dream.
3: Love it.
0: What, Alex? You want
1: to You think
0: come
1: Steve's
0: on.
1: Not going to come in and do it? Oh,
2: Steve is way too professional for that to happen.
1: You got a better chance of people not using straws right now.
0: Maybe I'll just come in on my free time and just stare at you guys and get some popcorn.
3: Just sit there with Steve DeSager. Yeah.
1: You could be like Shay.
0: I could be like, yeah, let me just come in, yeah. Actually, yeah, no, actually, let me go get another job.
3: Yeah.
0: And then leave for like a month and then come back. And then just get here in the anchor studio and just hijack the mic.
3: There you go. Do that.
0: Okay.
3: Yeah. See you tomorrow. See you tomorrow.
2: All right. It is the Odd Couple with me, Rob G, Monty Bolaño, sitting in for the Odd Couple. Wanted to let you know that Alex said in my ear, there's no JR. There's a good reason for that because JR just texted me. Totally forgot we spoke the other day. I'm in these streets. So I think that means he is not going to be joining.
1: I bet you he's with Rob Parker.
3: Well, I was going to say, is he with Rob?
2: Yeah, he's in.
3: Oh, okay.
1: You're kidding me.
3: All right.
2: He is.
1: Huh. Priorities.
3: Living his best life. It's fine. Let's talk about, I was going to say, we could talk about how upset I was about Andy Páez and his ABS challenge.
2: We'll have a baseball conversation anyways.
3: I got one. Andy Páez, I love you, but you are not allowed to call a challenge anymore. Nope, you can't do it. I don't care. You cannot do it. This stuff with the ABS challenge, I have made fun of so many players that have like called a challenge and they're all like, oh, I'm so right. They start taking off their gear, pretending they're going to go take their walk because it's not a third strike because it's so bad. And it's hilarious. When it's my own team, it bothers me. It's hilarious when it's another team. It bothers me when it's my team. And Andy Páez yesterday in the first inning, Rob G, challenges a third strike call for no reason. We don't have a man on base. It's the first inning. It is a scoreless game. And Andy Páez, challenge. This is not a strike. No, papi. It couldn't have been more of a strike. And he started all, like, it's just like, this seems more like an ego thing. I believe he is 11 of 25, not from the plate. It is ABS challenge.
2: Are you serious?
3: 11 of 25. That is no bueno.
2: That's horrible.
3: That is no bueno. And then there are reports. Jack Harris, who covers the Dodgers, said that

0: Dave Roberts spoke to the team ahead of Tuesday's game and mentioned how they needed to be a little bit more careful and more, you know, have a reason when they're going to use the ABS challenge or where they're going to use a challenge. And then he still did it in the first inning. In the first inning. I don't get it. It's upsetting me. And Andy Paz is having such a great season. So I shouldn't be upset. He's great. But stop calling a challenge. You know what I'm saying? Don't do it.
1: You know what's funny about Andy Páez is I'm not a baseball fan, like really. Like yes. I cover it for work because I have to, right?
0: Sure.
1: And because I live in LA by osmosis, I follow the Dodgers. I have Dodgers gear because of that. But because I don't watch baseball on a night-to-night basis, a couple of years ago, I would see the box scores. I'd read the stories to talk about it on the show. And I would see this name in center field.
0: Mm-hmm.
1: Went 2 for 4 mm-hmm. and robbed a home run.
0: Mm-hmm.
1: And I swore that it was Andy Páez.
0: Yeah, most people.
1: I had no idea. So when it came time to the playoffs and I have to really watch it for work, I'm like, Andy Páez is not black. No, he's not.
0: No.
1: And he's like awesome. Like he's better defensively than, except for this season, he's better defensively than he ever was offensively.
0: Mm-hmm. Mm-hmm.
1: And that's not something you see very often.
0: No. And then this year, he's just elevated his entire game.
1: He's been their best player. Yeah, because now I've been watching this season.
0: The entire, he's been our best player. You're right. I agree with that. And has elevated all parts of his game except challenging balls and strikes.
1: Well, that's harder to do than he looks.
0: Then don't do it. I'm not asking. That's the whole thing. You don't have to do it. Nobody's telling you to do it. And why would you do it in the first inning? Aside from doing it from an ego perspective.
1: It's like those NBA players are always like, after every
0: Don't
1: foul,
0: get me started on that one. Don't get
1: replay.
0: Me that, to me, if you do this, it should, you know how it's only coaches can call it?
1: Yes.
0: If a player does it, if I'm a ref, I'm just giving it to them. Oh, you know where you're
1: and
0: out of challenges?
1: And make them lose the challenge?
0: Yep.
1: Yeah.
0: It's so annoying to see everyone do this that I would just change the rule. If you do this, we're going to listen to you. It doesn't have to be a coach. And that way, we won't see this happen 37 times a quarter.
1: All right.
0: Yes.
1: That's fair.
0: Yes, according to Monsi.
1: Is that a tease for what's going on the weekend show?
0: Sometimes it happens. Not always, okay. But sometimes there's according to Monsi.
1: All right. Well, I was getting texts from J.R. Gamble. He's apologized for not coming in. It's because he's with Rob Parker.
0: Well, then have Rob call us.
1: And Rob wants us to make sure we're taking phone calls. Because, you know, it's the phone. It's a radio show. It's not a podcast. We need to take these phone calls. I see the lines lit up like a Christmas tree throughout the entire show. I guess I'll take one now to appease everybody who's complaining about it in the chat and Rob Parker. Let's get started with Jeffrey in Tucson. Jeffrey, you're on the Odd Couple Fox Sports Radio. What you got, Jeffrey?
2: Hello, Jeffrey, former Tucson Toro mascot. In regard to Caleb Williams, if he was such a good quarterback, they would not be in a situation where they always have to come back within 3 or 4 minutes. And on my bucket list, is two things, to do Route 66 and to buy Monsi a Shirley Temple because I don't do alcohol. Have a great evening.
0: All right. I'll take a Shirley Temple with you.
1: And she'll probably drink enough alcohol for the both of you.
0: It will. It's fine. I'll do it. Don't worry. But I'll also have a Shirley Temple.
1: Those are really good.
0: I like a Shirley Temple, but I don't like a cherry.
1: What?
0: Like, I don't like biting into a cherry. I've never liked it. I don't biting into it.
3: Pause.
0: I don't. Yeah. It comes on Sundays.
3: No,
0: I love a Sunday.
3: Pause.
0: I love a Sunday. I love a banana split. You know what I'm saying? I've never
3: pause.
0: Liked a cherry.
3: Oh.
0: I've never. But I
3: never
0: don't like
3: cherry huh?
0: flavor.
1: Okay. Oh, God.
0: Pause.
3: Sorry.
0: Pause.
3: Sorry.
1: No, resume. That's a good conversation you guys are having.
3: Just saying.
0: Yeah, no, I can keep going about cherry. or not.
1: Wait, aren't you like a vegetarian?
0: I am a vegetarian.
1: So aren't
3: She's
1: you supposed to like every fruit and vegetable because you can't have meat?
0: I like a lot of fruits and vegetables. It doesn't mean I have to like everything. My favorite berry is a strawberry. I like a strawberry.
3: Good pick.
0: You know what I'm saying?
3: Yeah.
0: Even when they're a little tart, I don't mind. When
3: I'll
0: they're sweet, even better. I love that.
3: That's
0: I
3: good.
0: Don't like pineapple, but I like pineapple flavor. Like pineapple and tequila, I can sip on that all day.
3: Ooh.
0: But biting into a pineapple, I don't like the texture. I'm big on texture. So I don't like mushrooms. They're rubbery. You know what I'm saying? I like play with it when I have it. I'm going to stop.
3: Pause.
1: Oh, God. The chat is blowing up right now.
0: Yeah, right. Okay, go to break. Wrap it up. Wrap it up.
3: That's two Shirley Temples.
1: Oh, my gosh. All right. It is the Odd Couple. One more segment to go. We're going to finish strong. It's me, Rob G. Monsi Bolaños, sitting in for Rob Parker and Kelvin Washington. Last call is

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1: That's right. Yay.
0: Yay. 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
1: That's true. 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
0: But if you're really lucky, you can follow like Covino and Rich's show or sometimes Stu Gatz and Company, and you'll get an on-air B&B.
1: That's also like, yep, that could happen as well. Thank you.
0: That's one
1: Rob
0: of my favorite
1: G.
0: names.
1: On-air B&B?
0: Yes.
1: You know who thought of that?
0: Dan Byer.
1: Isaac Lohenkron.
0: Really?
1: Isaac Lohenkron.
0: Wow.
1: Early on. Early on, he said, he's like, oh, on-air B&B. And we were just like, great. Love it. It's stuck.
0: It did stuck.
1: It stuck.
0: That's really good.

0: Good.
1: Yeah, Isaac Lohengrin, thank you so much. Shout out.
2: Wow.
0: Dan Beyer and I think it was Mike Harmon had a segment that they did. I don't know if they'll, I'm pretty sure they don't. They had a Sunday morning show and it was hot takes and sausage.
1: Okay.
0: And I told myself, if I ever do a morning show, I am stealing that from them.
1: Hot takes and
0: sausage. And they'll never know.
1: Yeah.
0: They'll never pay attention to it. And it's like, I'm full disclosure, I'm stealing it.
1: Go for it.
0: Yeah.
1: They're not paying attention.
0: On Airbnb, I'm take that too.
1: No, you can't. Rob G, it doesn't make sense.
0: Why?
1: Because there's no B in your name.
0: My nieces and nephew call me Uncle Bob.
1: Bobby.
0: Yeah, my mom calls me that. My wife Bobby. Calls me that.
1: Bobby.
0: They do.
1: Aw.
0: Yeah.
1: Bobby is, I mean, I don't know. I don't know if I can call you Bobby.
0: Well, the reason is because my mom has always wanted to keep me like the smallest one possible.
1: Sure, yeah.
0: And so if you know my mom at all, if you've met her, anyone who knows me on that level, it's always been Bobby.
1: I get that. Mm-hmm. Yeah, my mom, because my name is Montserrat, right? Montserrat. And my mom says Moncita mm-hmm. to keep me little.
0: Yeah.
1: You know?
0: You'll be 55 years old.
1: I'm going to be Moncita.
0: That's right.
3: Both your parents wasted time. You guys aren't growing anymore.
0: You know what, Alex?
1: It was so funny.
3: Thank you.
0: You think being jacked and tan gives you the right to say whatever you want?
3: Yes.
0: It doesn't.
3: It's America.
0: That's true.
3: Yeah. Jacked whatever. And tan.
0: All right. It is time for Last Call.
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0: We are cheating today on Last Call. 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
1: Wow, look at Long look at all this.
0: No, I'm cutting that off. I don't like you having your own
3: first
0: drop.
3: Time.
1: Yeah.
0: He doesn't even first go here.
1: Hey, he doesn't even go to this school.
3: I think thanks for having me.
9: I think
3: guys.
9: Calvin let him in.
1: Probably.
0: He probably
1: Calvin did.
8: I'm trashing Rob Parker.
1: That's right.
8: And why am I trashing Rob Parker? Because I'm a mentee of Rob Parker. And he's had a lot of mentee parties, okay? In Los Angeles. And I'm in Los Angeles, guys. And no. It's never strip clubs. It's always, let's go to Cheesecake. Let's go. Let me buy you a $14 cheesecake. Let me bring you a Jordan branded Fox Sports Radio hoodie. Where is my strip club?
1: Well,
8: Rob Parker, what are we doing?
1: You left us for a new job, so you wouldn't have been able to go to Atlanta.
0: Yeah, you can't come anywhere.
1: You're busy. You're tied.
8: I am tied up.
1: It's like you just got married. You can't do
0: and
1: it.
0: And you're missing the B in NABJ.
8: I'm a little huge.
3: Well,
8: I'm a little huge.
0: Well,
3: is it only skin color or something else?
0: I don't know.
3: Okay.
0: I feel like it's named that for a reason.
3: You think so?
0: NAHJ, I think, is one.
8: I went to NAB this year.
0: That's the casual
8: That's
0: one.
8: The one in Vegas.
3: Okay.
8: It's the one for the normals.
0: That's got to
1: be racist.
0: That's got to be racist.
1: I don't know how.
8: I didn't call it NAB and I didn't call it NABJ.
1: But you were never going to go. You were never going to go.
8: If I was invited, I have cousins in Atlanta.
1: Okay, but you wouldn't have gone. Actually, you would have had a grand time.
8: Fully exposed mentee night on Roscoe in Ventura. Let's do it.
1: Okay. Let's go. Right now.
0: Mentee and A night? All right. It is the Odd Couple. Monty, thank you for joining us.
1: Oh my gosh. No, this is so fun.
0: I
1: learned so much.
0: You did such a good job. They're inviting you back for tomorrow.
1: Wonderful. A plus, A minus for you.
0: A minus.
3: Can I come back?
0: No.
3: No.
0: No. You cannot come back. All right. Keep it locked. More Odd Couple coming your way tomorrow on Fox Sports Radio.
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12: Week one of the NFL preseason is here. The Cardinals are leading the Raiders 24-14. 5.5 minutes left to go in the third quarter. Cardinals quarterback Gardner Minshew, 14-16, 101 yards and 2 touchdowns. Rookie Jeremiah Love had 11 carries and 58 yards. On the Raiders side, Fernando Mendoza, 6 of 11, 53 yards and 1 touchdown. The Patriots are leading the Colts 13-7 just early in the fourth quarter. And the Steelers are on top of the Packers 21-9. Drew Aller has 2 total touchdowns on the night, 1 passing and 1 on the ground. Has 150 yards. According to multiple sources, the Seahawks are expected to sign former Lions cornerback Terrion Arnold. The NFL has to make a decision whether or not Arnold will be placed on the commissioner's exempt list after facing 4 felony counts of armed robbery and kidnapping. Field of Dreams game, Phillies on top of the Twins, 7-1, top of the 8th. I'm Brianna Miro.
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24: Hello, welcome inside. Happy real opening night of the NFL preseason. We made it. Another year. We're here. It happened. We got through a big summer. It's still the summer. We had the World Cup. We have a day so far. There is zero WNBA competition.

0: controversies.
1: That just means it's latent. It's waiting.
0: We have the Field of Dreams game.
1: Yeah.
0: But we have night one, real night one of NFL action with real live players. Some players who are actually starters playing. If they're not starters, at least they're being interviewed.
1: Yeah.
0: They're wearing their correct uniforms. Sure. This is as good a night as you could possibly hope for.
1: I mean, a Hall of Fame game gave us a nice little teaser, like an aperitif, right? Here's your little amuse-bouche today.
0: A we little get what?
1: Amuse-bouche.
0: Is that, can you say that?
1: Yeah.
0: Okay. It sounds like a...
1: It's after 9 o'clock somewhere.
0: Okay. It sounds like a song. Amuse-bouche.
1: Amuse-bouche.
0: That was one of those, like a 90s hip-hop hit from like Sir Mix-a-Lot or something.
1: Nice.
0: Amuse-bouche. I like amuse-bouche and I cannot lie.
1: Well, you see, you turned it into something filthy. I just was going into my culinary delights.
0: Yeah, amuse-bouche.
1: Wait a minute, hold on.
0: Amuse-bouche you. How about that, okay?
1: How about that?
0: Yeah.
1: But yeah, we've seen some big hits. We've seen some chaos. And, you know, a lot of folks already starting to look and say, why don't you get down? There are several quarterbacks, including your number one overall pick. Mm-hmm. You've got Joe Burrow. You've got all that. Like, live to see another day, man. Mm. It's preseason game one.
0: So in the midst of all the action, in the middle of the night, right, we had six games tonight.
1: Mm-hmm.
0: And in the middle of the night of action, was, you know, three games, and now we have three more games that are still going on right now.
1: Any other NBA teams get sold?
0: Nobody else got sold.
1: Okay.
0: Nobody else got sold. I think that the Knicks are still the Knicks. Everything is still as it is.
1: Everybody's still solvent.
0: Everybody's good. Everybody is good.
1: All right.
0: Don't forget, check out our YouTube channel for the show. Just search Jason Smith Show within YouTube. Again, Jason Smith Show. 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Comment away whether you agree or disagree. Let us know what you think. Again, just search Jason Smith Show on YouTube and subscribe. So let's begin with the number one story of the night in the NFL. We got lots of big quarterback stuff. I got to admit, little upset that Carson Beck was not playing quarterback for the Cardinals tonight.
1: I'm not going to lie. I was pretty salty when he was downgraded out today.
0: National championship rematch. In fact, I really would be okay if John Beck had played quarterback.
1: Nicely done.
0: For the Cardinals
1: tonight.
0: That
1: is what you call a throwback right there.
0: Or, exactly. I'd be okay if Barry Beck was playing quarterback tonight.
1: What about Rod Beck?
0: What? Too soon, man. Too soon. What are you doing?
1: Wait, we can't commemorate his memory?
0: What are you doing, man?
1: On this Field of Dreams night?
0: What are you doing?
1: Why?
0: Oh, man.
1: What? I mean, come on. Folks don't know necessarily. Why'd you have to make it a dark turn?
0: There's Harmon.
1: I tried to pay tribute. I was going to acknowledge him.
0: That's Harmon
1: doing Roman Reigns style. And you're like, nah.
0: Harmon doing Harmon things. That's you right there.
1: Yeah, it's a Thursday. That's what I do.
0: So tonight, with no Carson Beck-Fernando Mendoza duel, we did get day one of the Kirk Cousins-Fernando Mendoza duel. Cousins starting for the Raiders tonight. Mendoza coming in, still playing for them right now. How did it go? Well, so far tonight for Cousins and Mendoza, they have each found the end zone.
2: Fernando looking left across the middle. Caught. Touchdown. Jack Besh. Fernando Mendoza. A rifle to Jack Besh. And the Raiders score six. Touchdown, Las Vegas Raiders. Throws it in the flat to Michael Mayer. He's got to make someone miss. That's a touchdown. Las Vegas Raiders. Big Mike. Michael Mayer makes the move. He's in the end zone. Touchdown. 6-0 silver and black.
0: So there was Raiders TV on the call. Was that JT?
1: That is.
0: Wow.
1: Yeah.
0: Was that JT?
1: Your guy.
0: Wow.
1: There it is. I'm standing up in the studio.
0: He stole your beer. there it was. So right now. Third quarter, still, it sounds like everything great for the Raiders. No, they're losing by two touchdowns.
1: Yeah, they are.
0: 27-14, Arizona with the lead. Look, Jacoby Brissett started this game for them. 5 out of 5 throwing the football and a touchdown.
1: Mm-hmm.
0: Everything is okay there. For the Raiders, Kirk Cousins tonight, 5 out of 6 for 50 yards and a touchdown. And so far, Fernando Mendoza, 6 out of 11, 53 yards and a touchdown as well. First of all, I would like to thank everybody who came around to our take from a few days ago. And we told you, you know what? The door is open for Fernando Mendoza to win this job week one. We told you about before they even played, the door is open. And now tonight, Mendoza has played pretty well. We'll break it down in a second. And I'm seeing so many, even earlier today on TV and everywhere, hey, the Mendoza era. Hey, yeah. Again, that's why I like to say we're ahead of the curve.

0: We told you a few days ago that if Fernando Mendoza plays great in the preseason, it's irrelevant what Kirk Cousins does. If Mendoza plays great, he will start week one because it will be an avalanche of support. If the number one overall pick is ready, why are we sitting in behind a guy that is now on his third team in the last 3 years and signed to be the backup after 4 weeks? What are we waiting for? When the soft part of our schedule is the very beginning of the season, right? The Raiders start with a really soft part of the schedule. What are we waiting for? Tonight so far, Fernando Mendoza has been terrific. Has he been, oh my goodness, he hasn't missed a throw? No, he's tried to force a couple of plays, but overall, his play action game is really good. Already you can see it. He has made some big throws, threw for the touchdown. Mendoza is what everybody hoped he would be when he was drafted. I admit, am I nervous about the guy? Yeah, because all the safeguards the Raiders have put in place about him, it's like, guys, he's the number one overall pick. He sinks or he swims, right? That's what you have to do. But so far, it's not even a fact of where the game is not too fast for Mendoza. This is now him trying to make big plays, keeping plays alive. Like, he got absolutely wrecked on their last possession trying to make something happen when, okay, you throw the ball away. But I'd rather have a quarterback doing that than checking down, throwing it short. Mendoza looks every bit how the Raiders and the NFL hoped and expected him to look. So far, Kirk Cousins has done nothing tonight. There is nothing tonight that tells me, oh, Cousins is going to stay the quarterback. If Mendoza continues, he builds on tonight. Now, he's got to have three really good games, right? He can't have a game where, ooh, 2 out of 9, an interception, his quarterback rating is around 40. He has a game like that, then suddenly the Raiders are going to say, okay, maybe he's not quite ready. But if he has three big games in the preseason, he starts week one. And, you know, it's like, have that big check mark ready for game one, because what he's done so far tonight, how he has looked absolutely ready to play. Check off week one for Fernando Mendoza. Test one has been passed. Now he's got two more.
1: Okay. I'll give you that. I've seen a couple of throws that I really

0: is whatever.
1: That was fun.
0: But it's funny. They're talking. Yeah. It's like,
2: they have the same haircut. I love that Fernando Mendoza and his little brother have the same exact haircut.
0: But it's like, they do.
2: I mean, that's great.
0: But it's like,
2: haircut.
0: Do you guys have any, you know, touchdown dances? Do you have all the, and they're going through all the grab assery. And then he goes to, Fernando goes to extend a play and he kind of dances towards the right, to the sideline. And it's literally like a step and a half to go out of bounds. He holds on to the ball and gets trucked. Like, no, he's got to get rid, come on, get rid of the ball.
2: But it's okay.
0: He goes, my mom is not going to like
1: that.
0: But, oh, that's one. You live to see another day, but that comes with learning. I also take it with a grain of salt. It's the Arizona Cardinals, whose first unit's not supposed to be good, which means the second unit, probably that much worse. So I'm not downgrading what he's doing,
2: but he's,
0: I think,
2: also
0: it's longer,
2: not playing with the top level, right? I mean, he's also coming in with the backups, and you can only do what you see so far. And that's the thing, is that you don't want to postpone the future. He's got to ace all three of these tests, right? I mean, there's no doubt. He can't have if he has one bad game in the preseason, it's not happening. But like I told you, if he has a great preseason, I know how the world works. It's like other people and teams don't understand how the world, oh, I know, he doesn't need to start at all. Yeah, it's great to say that in April and May and June when you're sitting by a pool and you're doing a radio interview or a podcast and you're saying, yeah, we don't need to see this guy for, you know, 8 weeks, maybe a year. Hey, if Kirk plays well, we don't see Mendoza. In a perfect world, Fernando doesn't play. Yeah, and then the footballs fly for real, and all of a sudden you get to September 1st, and it's, oh, man, we got big decisions to make. We saw X, Y, and Z. I'm telling you, man, but if he aces all these tests, it's fine. And tonight, so far what I've seen, he has aced this test.
0: It's the theory versus reality when it comes to this stuff, because I'm old school to where if I can buy a guy time to make sure he's acclimated, to make sure I've solidified all of these support mechanisms that should be in place for a young quarterback, i.e., he doesn't have five guys standing in front of him. Because look, Linderbaum's great. He was a great addition. There ain't five of them. Okay? The rest of that line will need to really haul ass and make sure that they can keep him upright throughout the season. But you've got to test it and actually get game experience. I understand it. Like, you're both sides of the coin. I'd love to see him and make sure, since you did bring in Kirk Cousins, you're not beholden to him for any real money. So whenever that part of the equation comes into this, like, no, Atlanta's paying the bulk of the freight. Now, they structured his deal oddly, but again, there's not a lot of substantive guaranteed money. Good mentor, bring him along, all of those things, best habits, best practices kind of things. And for Fernando Mendoza, I mean, the only headline he's made this offseason is how he actively avoids the strip. That's it. Like, that's as much as you're getting out of him in terms of enticing details. Eventually, maybe we'll get his watch list for whatever cartoons, anime, or rom-coms he's into. But where it stands now, you've got skill position players. I'm just still concerned about the offensive line. Now, you open with Miami, and then the next week you got the Chargers. Week four, you've got the Chiefs. So you've got Spagnuolo, and we look here at what the Chargers defense should be able to do. You're going to get tested real early. It doesn't mean I keep him away, but it's the idea of, I understand if you're looking at it from a long-haul perspective with Captain Kirk in the fold, but you've also got a very thirsty fan base. His face is all up and down Las Vegas Boulevard as the next. And come buy your tickets. See Fernando.
2: But I'll tell you this. There was something in the air that night, TJ Fernando. The thing about Mendoza, right? Everything you have wanted to see from him tonight, you have seen. You've seen him be aggressive. You've seen him get outside the pocket. You have seen him, great ball fake. You've seen everything you wanted. The main thing, and I get your concern about the offensive line. If he was a strict pocket guy, then I would say, okay, yeah, maybe not. But he has shown escapability. He's always had escapability, right? That's one of the reasons why he's such a good quarterback. He's able to keep plays alive.
0: Sure.
2: And not only just keep plays alive, but I will take off and run and be smart. And so if that's, considering that style, the offensive line thing isn't that big a deal. Like, okay, as long as the offensive line isn't just a sieve and they're just letting, hey, go ahead, the quarterback's right there. Just go ahead and get him. That's fine. Just, you know, say good things about me. Yeah, it's okay for him to start. And again, it's a 3-week audition and you got to ace off. It's like when you want to audition for a conservatory, like you go to college and you're like, oh, you know, I'm going to play the, mm-hmm. you play the violin, you make it. Okay. You're going to go to our next people. Mm-hmm.

0: then the third one, kind of like Flashdance a little bit. And so you got to get all three.
1: There you go. You just perked everybody up.
0: He's a welder at night, and now he's a maniac.
1: Get those feet moving. High knees.
0: So as long as you do that, everything is all right. And so far, he has aced that. Now, he hasn't been perfect, but he has been really, really good. He has done everything you would hope and want a quarterback to do coming into the game. Look, just drove them down at a field goal position, really bad missed field goal that could have cut the lead to 27-17, but not on him. Again, so far, week one, consider this aced. He's fine.
1: You so get just ready for Mendoza
0: week one. Get ready.
1: The Fernandalorian or whatever we're calling him.
0: Oh, I like the Fernandalorian.
1: Or is it just...
0: That's pretty good.
1: No.
0: As long as
1: because they did something with it.
0: As long as it's Fernando Mendoza as the Mandalorian and like Cousins as Grogu, like that little face. You know, him right there, Kirk Cousins.
1: What about Babu Frink?
0: Man,
1: where does he fit in?
0: Oh, that Babu. Babu Frink. That's Mike Mayer. That's Mike Mayer. Yeah.
1: Nicely done.
0: Yeah.
1: I think that works.
0: Hey, welcome back to Relevancy. Mike Mayer caught a touchdown pass.
1: Sorry, it's just Nandalorian. Congratulations there. Is what they call it.
0: Oh, the Nandalorian. Okay, the Nandalorian.
1: They leave the
0: fur off. Yeah, that's fine. But I like the Fernandalorian sounds better than Nandalorian.
1: Yeah.
0: I think
1: let's just go full in if we're going to do this.
0: I like the Fernandalorian. Unless somebody has that already and they couldn't. Someone actually is squatting on that site now. Oh, Fernandalorian. No, blank you. We're not paying any money for it. We're going to go with Nandalorian.
1: We'll take it to court and we'll take it over.
0: I said like John Sterling. Nandalorian.
1: Nicely done.
0: Nandalorian. So, again, a big night so far for the Raiders. Both quarterbacks have played well. We got tons of NFL to get to. We got some big quarterback performances. And we got the quarterback maybe I'm most afraid for.
1: Uh-oh.
0: He played tonight, and maybe he wished he didn't. That's coming up next. Jason Smith, Mike Harmon, this is Fox Sports Radio. 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
15: 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So here we are now, 3 games. I like tonight, like the first night of the preseason, like everybody getting back into the swing of, there's 3 games going on. We're going back and forth, trying to find
17: shuffling, juggling, figuring out where they are. It's like, which channel are they on? No, they're on the local because they still own the market. Raiders.
15: This is where it does get tough. It's okay, so what games are on nationally? Where can I find? What's on NFL Network? What's not? What's on locally? What am I getting? Yeah, this is really difficult.
17: But the fact that the Raiders still have a local presence to the point that they take over the CBS affiliate here in LA. Yeah.
15: So, again, we still got a bunch of games going on right now. In the fourth quarter, Arizona leads the Raiders 27-14. Fernando Mendoza's night is done following that drive that ended in a missed field goal. Again, we'd had great stuff on him a few minutes ago. Mm-hmm. You want to find him the best of, it will be there. Meanwhile, a couple of other big stories to get to tonight. Some quarterbacks making headlines. And again, because it's week one of the preseason, you're making headlines for not always the reasons you would hope your team will make headlines for. Mm-hmm. Tonight, earlier, Bengals beat the Lions 16-14. Hope you had the under. And Joe Burrow played a bit for the Bengals tonight.
17: How about that?
15: And maybe Joe Burrow thought, ooh, I could have actually maybe sat a little bit longer and not actually played.
18: Burrow play fake. Burrow slung down in the backfield.

0: at the 40-yard line. Got tossed down by Hassanin.
1: NFL Network on the call. So, yeah, that's kind of that. When you saw that play, I'm like, oh, man, Joe Burrow. Burrow's fine. I don't want to make you think anything happened to him. Burrow's fine, and he threw the ball okay, you know, 5 out of 6 for 40 yards, and he did get sacked, and that was it for Burrow. Okay, we're good. I mean it. We said this the other day. There is no team that more needs their quarterback to believe they're on the right path than Joe Burrow and the Bengals, because he will absolutely Aaron Rodgers things in the offseason if the Bengals stink. And he will say, this is no longer tenable. I'm not spending the rest of my career here. 2 years left on my deal, X, Y, and Z. I need out, right? That's what absolutely is going to happen. And if I'm the Bengals, right, I got to sit here and I got to go, okay, if the Bengals were the movie Obsession, okay, and Bear is Joe Burrow and the Bengals are Nikki, where, like, you're okay, right? You love me, right? You're not going to leave. You're going to stay, right? No, you're not going to go anywhere. You're not going to remember
2: stay.
1: I love you. I love you. I'm gonna duct tape the door closed so you can't go to another team. Like, you okay, Joe? Joe, you all right? Joe, I'm sorry about that sack, Joe. Joe, you okay? Joe, you're still happy, right? Joe, you still love everything, right? Joe, what do you need, Joe? Joe, you need another Batmobile, Joe? Joe, what can we do for you, Joe? Joe, are you happy? Yeah, you guys asked me that like 4 minutes ago. Yeah, we're going to do it every 4 minutes, Joe. Want to make sure you're happy. Want to stay with us, Joe? Because, like, you're all we have, Joe. Joe, we love you, Joe. You know we love you, Joe. I don't understand what's going on with me, but we love you. I don't get this. I don't understand. I've never been with you. I know what's going on. Joe, that's how you have to deal with things if you're the Bengals.
3: Your cadence was your Romo right there.
1: Yeah. Jim,
3: he'd take it over for Duke Tobin as the player personnel guy.
1: Jim, I might not work again for CBS. Jim, I could be on ESPN2's Big Ten coverage next year. Jim, I could be doing Illinois and Eastern Illinois next year. Jim.
3: Wow, Jim. Look at that. Yeah. You got an Eastern Illinois reference. That was pretty good. Nicely done. Watching him take that sack, it's the... We were talking about him the other day from a fantasy perspective. Here's a top 5.
1: Yeah.
3: Here's 27th.
1: Yep.
3: Here's a top 7 or whatever his final is.
1: Yeah.
3: Here's 25. Why can't stay healthy? Mm-hmm. Why bad offensive line? Now, they did a lot of shuffling up and dealing in the offseason. You draft a couple of guys, but you look at their starting lineup, much different. You got, what, 3 new guys? You got a number 1 pick at your right tackle, and you're wishing, wanting, hoping that they gel very, very quickly, because that division will cannibalize you. Because even though Myles Garrett is gone, guess what? They've been pretty good at churning through guys there, and they brought in Jared Verse. He'll get after your ass, too. It's... For Joe Burrow, you could see the writing on the wall. You got all these skill position players. It goes back to what we were talking about a little bit with the Raiders.
1: Yeah.
3: I can't, you know, put him in a bubble when the regular season comes. I paid him a lot of money. He's really, really good, and he's thrived despite all of the operational inefficiencies and bad decision-making there in Cincinnati. All that said, first couple of possessions of a preseason game, I don't care if it's a 3-step drop, get rid of the damn ball and yell, hey, like it's a joint practice, man.
1: You love us, right? It's like the Tyshirt. Tell me if you like this. So if this is maybe to make it a little bit further. So Burrow is Bear in the car, okay, talking to Sarah, who are the other teams in the NFL.
3: Ooh.
1: Okay. So Sarah's all the other teams going, hey, I know you have life here with Nikki, and Nikki is the Bengals, right? Okay. I know you love it. Life is great, but, you know, hey, you know, I kind of like you too. And then the Bengals got to show up with that big sledgehammer piece of concrete. And then, okay, well, I guess you're going to stay. I guess you're going to stay with the Bengals, right?
3: Did you really just spoil the movie for those that haven't seen
1: it? It's been out for so long, and you've known for like 2 weeks you've had to see this movie.
4: True.
1: 2 weeks. You've had a long time.
3: I didn't get a warning that it was suddenly going to be hitting me in the head with a piece of concrete.
1: I will tell you this. Tyshirt did not. Does Sarah get hit in the head with a piece of concrete? No.
4: No, she does not.
1: She does not. So there you go.
4: He didn't spoil it.
1: Yeah, I did not spoil it for you.
3: I didn't say she got hit.
1: I did not spoil it. No one hits Sarah in the face with a piece of concrete as a weapon. That does not happen.
3: In the face.
1: In the face. Does not happen.
3: Does she wear concrete shoes by the end of it?
1: No. Concrete shoes. Wow, you're going back to like references from the 70s. Oh, you're wearing concrete galoshes.
3: Hey. I'm a Southside Chicago.
1: Jump in the river. Yeah. No, you know, we need time. You got to make that up for social media where, you know, when the GIF

0: of the guy and his girlfriend walking down the street and the hot girl is walking the other way. And it's like, you got to make a scene where it's like, okay, you know, Joe Burrow's name over Bear.
1: Genius.
0: And then the NFL teams over Sarah. Yes. And then Nikki is the Bengals. Like, you need to have that. That
1: needs see,
0: to
1: be you know, like there's something weird with the Bengals too, but you don't know what.
0: Yeah.
1: They like you a little too much.
0: Yeah.
1: Like, why do you like me so much?
2: But here's the thing.
0: But there's
2: we
0: things
2: know
0: wrong with the Bengals. Like, I don't know, man.
1: It's
0: I'm
1: weird.
0: Not sure.
2: But the problem is we've known what's wrong with the Bengals for several decades at this point. Remember Carson Palmer? I retire rather than play another down with you people.
0: And they kept him there forever before they finally shipped him off to the Raiders.
2: But it's just the latter day part of that. All the great skill position players that Carson Palmer had, our teammate TJ Houshmandzadeh, Ocho Cinco. You look at Corey Dillon in the back. I mean, you had guys, man. You had a bad offensive line and no D. Hey, does that sound familiar, Bengals fans?
0: I'm telling you, man, make sure everything the Bengals do, make sure Joe Burrow loves you all season, loves you after the season, and loves you all the way through. Keep breaking those willow sticks and make sure. I just want Burrow to love me more than anybody else. Oh,
1: can you blame Burrow? He's wanted it for so long, so he's just a little, you know, in love.
0: Burrow,
2: he's in love with love.
0: Well, yeah. But here's the thing, though, is that, you know, Joe Burrow is, you know, gets that little bit of glimpse of, hey, maybe life outside of Nikki is okay.
1: Well,
0: right? Maybe life outside of here
1: can work.
0: Trauma
1: can be really consuming.
0: It can be.
1: He thinks that's all he deserves.
0: It can be. Yeah. I mean, look, like if you suddenly have the coaches that are duct taping the doors shut for him to not leave the Bengals, then you're getting to that. Joe, maybe you should just stay with us, Joe, if it's that. But no, I can get out.
1: Can you imagine he's in the film room and it's just taped shut? Just one more tape, Joe.
0: Joe, maybe stay here and watch and see how it's really no one's fault that you got sacked on that so early, Joe. Maybe you'll be okay there.
2: Keep hearing the drill working. What's going on? They're working a little later tonight. It's like, and they're just boarding it up.
0: Just keep convincing Joe that you love him. Now, the other story, another quarterback to get to tonight that was really fun, and I was happy to see this because all he has gotten is bad publicity since he got taken very early in the draft a few years ago. And yeah, a lot of it is of his own doing. Someone that's, you know, can't come out of a game when you're tired. You got to make sure to work at things. But Anthony Richardson playing tonight for the Colts. That's as good as you could expect Anthony Richardson to play. Threw the ball okay, ran the ball really well. All right. Like, I was happy to see that he had a good, positive game because it's been nothing but this guy stinks and he was overrated and overdrafted. And look, all those things are true. But it was good to see finally him to get, okay, he's got a couple of good, he got a good quarter plus under his belt where he looked like the weapon they had when they drafted him a few years ago. Now, obviously, his path to playing is only if something happens to Daniel Jones. Mm-hmm. But in this era of the NFL where everybody is quarterback hungry, he plays well in the preseason. Someone decides to part with a pick. Maybe now he's played enough football in the last, because that was the whole thing. Look, you want to know why hasn't seen a quarterback in the NFL? He didn't play enough in college. You can't go in and play 13 games and suddenly say, I'm going to figure out how to play quarterback in the NFL. He never figured out how to play quarterback in college. His athletic gifts were incredible. Right. And I admit it's easy to get sucked in by how good Anthony Richardson was at Florida. Look at what he can do physically. But yeah, you can out physical guys in college, but he never learned to really play quarterback. Again, 13 starts in college football. I love the Bill Parcells school of, well, I'm only going to draft a guy that started games 30 times. Mm-hmm. You got to start 30 times in college football because then I know you can handle the position. So he never learned to play in college. You're not going to learn how to play the position in the NFL. And that's what has held him back. He never learned, this is what I should be doing. This is how I have to act. And it's a combination of getting the reps on the field and the maturity level, all the stuff mentally that goes into it, right? So he was been well behind since he jumped into the league. Maybe now, after being immersed in things for, you know, 3+ years, he can figure it out. Not to the extent where he's going to start, because again, clearly, unless Daniel Jones gets hurt, he's not going to play, which maybe that happens, right? Because talk about it with other quarterbacks. You know they're going to play at some point because that's how it goes. But maybe now he has gotten to a point where he has become an asset again and he's learned how to play quarterback to the best of his ability. Because he came in the beginning when he was just doing his thing, he would have a horrible 2.5 quarters and then a half quarter would go by. It's like, wow, you just threw 2 touchdowns and they kicked the field goal. Well, look what Richardson's done. So you know he's got the talent. But now that maybe it's for the Colts, maybe it's for another team, but you know it's good to see him playing this way. And you think that maybe it's something where he's still young, He's still, you know, you

0: Talk about Sam Darnold being young. He's only 26 years old. He's been with 17 teams. He wins a Super Bowl. You know, the same thing you can say for Anthony Richardson. He just needed to learn how to play quarterback more than he had to learn to fit in the right system and figure things out. And I'm hopeful. Got my fingers crossed. He's an exciting kid. It's fun to go watch. He learned all his lessons. A lot of them were very public and not stuff you want quarterbacks to learn lessons with.
1: Sure.
0: So hoping that maybe this is a bit of a corner turn for him, maybe for his future with the Colts or someplace else.
1: I remember when you were minting a Heisman Trophy in studio at the end of September, right? Because we had a couple of games. We got to watch him do his heroics live and in living color, and it was thrilling to watch. But there was also that note of caution of there are only a small sample size of games, and he was the shining example of, okay, we decided he's our guy. But he's our guy of the future. And if we got to let that clock start ticking and he doesn't play right away, fine. Your other quarterback that year was Gardner Minshew, right? When you start looking at it and putting through. You had several big talent guys, no question about it, at your skill position. Jonathan Taylor, who gave everybody beer after signing his what will essentially be a lifetime contract at this point. But he got forced into action and he wasn't ready. And you watched it. He could make the big explosives, but in terms of playing with time, down, distance, patience, and rhythm, it was gone. And you can't unlearn that. And that's one of the concerns with the Mendoza, right? If you start relying on your legs all the time to get out of trouble that may or may not be there, that eventually you have to relearn living and operating between the tackles and standing tall in the pocket, et cetera. Richardson, we never really got to see that because he got into his scrambling mode, took a bunch of hits that he didn't, to your point, said some things, took himself out of that game, and look, that was the most unforgivable thing you can do, according to some. Now you have the redemption process, whether it's the Geno Smith, Baker Mayfield, your guy Sam Darnold, keep going on down the line. Plenty of quarterbacks who found that. I mean, look at, we're talking about Jacoby Brissett. How many teams has he been on at this point? I mean, there's a lot of guys that it's taken several bites at the apple, the right system, the right coach, and patience to get the best and coax the best out of a guy. Hopefully that athleticism we saw several years ago at college will get a chance to be on display again. I hope it's not at the expense of Danny Dimes' legs, though, or something like that.
0: Oh, maybe. Yeah.
1: Because that's my guy.
0: Yeah.
1: I backed him when no one did. When he was a giant. So I'm looking for the eager for the return.
0: Yeah. Exit out by Defresca X at Swollen Dome, the Jason Smith Show with my best friend, Mike Harmon. Time now to find out what's trending in the wide world of sports from Live Bet Bream Euro.
2: It's the sweet one.
0: Who bet that DJ Uiagalelei would be in the game tonight for the Chargers. That is the case. Congratulations, Bree.
3: That is so not the case. I was going to actually tell you what my bet was, but now do you think I should be more football? I'm still in baseball world
0: okay.
3: over here.
0: What's your live? What was your live bet tonight?
3: My live bet is Christian Yelich hits, runs, and RBI 2+ for odds plus 190.
0: Okay. All right.
3: Yeah, so I think he's going to get more than two combined of hits, runs, and RBI.
0: Okay.
3: So that's just a heads up. It's scoreless right now between the Brewers and Dodgers. It is the bottom of the second inning. Also scoreless between the Rangers and Angels. The Field of Dreams game. Kyle Schwarber hit two home runs to bring his season total up to 37. The Phillies beat the Twins 7-1. And an NFL preseason world right now. The Cardinals are on top of the Raiders 27-14. 6 minutes left to go in the fourth quarter. Fernando Mendoza, like you guys have been kind of talking about. 10-16, 97 yards, one touchdown. When he went out on the field, all the Raiders fans were cheering. And it was actually a little emotional. I got really excited for him, you know, and I'm not a Raiders fan. I don't even care.
1: Maybe you're getting converted.
3: Absolutely not. No, never. Never. And it's all tied up between the Colts and Patriots. 10 seconds left to go in the fourth quarter. Chargers on top of the Texans, 27-7. And Drew Aller had himself a night. He had three touchdowns, 150 yards, and he went 10 of 13 as the Oh, my God. I got all distracted. Julian made a gesture over there, and I started looking over. The Steelers beat the Packers 28-9, so that was really exciting for him. In the NBA, Bradley Beal has agreed to a two-year, $13.2 million deal to return to the Clippers. And in Knicks land for Jason, the New York Knicks have 34 national TV games and 13 back-to-backs in the 20 upcoming season. So there you go, Jason.
0: They're actually on TV, national TV, more than the Indiana Fever are. Get ready.
3: I think everybody is.
1: Well, it's all percentages.
2: Get ready. Yeah.

0: Yeah, Knicks. Go New York. Go New York. Go.
1: You saw they
0: go
1: did the Who Let the Dogs Out.
0: Yeah,
1: for their,
0: yeah.
2: That was super cute.
1: I like that bird called kid from Atlanta better.
2: Oh, I didn't see that. Did you see the Pelicans one with the Red Panda?
1: Oh, I did not.
2: Oh, yeah. Check that
1: out. Red Panda still getting after.
0: Yeah, big comeback by Red Panda. That's very nice, Red Panda.
1: Intestinal fortitude. Thank you, LBB.
2: Sure.
1: Appreciate it. Coming up next, yes, we have a lot more NFL to get to, but tonight was the Field of Dreams game in Major League Baseball. Coming up next, I'll tell you how we can make this thing even better than it is right now. You can't play her yelling while I'm doing the whisper thing from Field of Dreams.
0: Stay.
1: There we go.
0: That sounded creepy.
1: Much better, T-shirt. Coming up next, how to make the Field of Dreams game. You can't really play music while I'm whispering either. You just have to let it go like this. That's coming up next. You can't even play the crickets. Crickets, no, nothing.
0: No?
1: Just me whispering, saying that's next on Fox Sports Radio. Now play the music.
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0: this was Faith by George Michael.
1: No.
0: Well, I guess it would be nice to if I could touch your body. I thought that was Faith.
1: No.
0: I thought we were really going in the Wayback Machine there.
1: No.
0: Okay.
1: All right. Isn't he dead?
0: Yeah, whoa. What is up with you and Harmon tonight?
2: Somebody.

0: What? You're the one that's taking it into deep, dark turns. I pay tribute.
1: I'm just saying.
0: I commemorate greatness. I
1: thought it was faith.
0: Taunted you.
1: Yeah.
0: Now I don't know.
2: What is it, Jay?
1: This is faith.
2: No.
1: Yes. Yes.
2: It's Nickelback.
1: Stay.
2: It's Nickelback.
1: This is not Nickelback.
2: Yes, it is.
0: Nickelback, fan or liar?
1: Nickelback remaking faith?
2: Yes.
1: Okay.
2: It's called Unfaith.
1: Well, I guess it would be nice. Just sing to the steering wheel.
0: Well, remember those shirts I got? That Nickelback fan or liar? Wear one of those out. You want to start a crowd discussion.
1: Okay.
0: To be the hero of any dinner party.
1: I think you want to, just me, I don't know that, I mean, I think if you wear a Nickelback shirt, you might invite conversation and you upset some people.
0: It says Nickelback fan or liar.
1: Yeah,
0: I mean, just tell me which side you're on.
1: Yeah, I mean, but sometimes it can take you by surprise, like in a grocery store. I'm not ready for your shirt. Oh, sorry. Got it.
0: Yeah, but
1: got
0: you know it. What? Once you, it's like an invite to talk to me.
1: Yeah.
0: Engage me.
1: Then just wear a shirt that says, please talk to me. Got a big, nice, big orange shirt that says, like, talk to me.
0: This
1: I'm
0: way,
1: lonely.
0: This way it's framed right here. Okay? Like, my vegetable guy knows what I do, so it's always sports. All of a sudden, you got four people jumping in to talk about sports.
1: Vegetable? What do you mean, I have a vegetable guy?
0: The guy that at my local grocery store.
1: Okay, he's the guy that
0: He's
1: the guy that works in the produce department at a store you shop in.
0: He's my
1: vegetable
0: guy.
1: He doesn't show up on the days you show up going, I have to have the vegetables out for Harmon. He's the guy that works
0: there. He's my vegetable guy.
1: So people say,
0: guy.
1: That's my barista. No, he's a guy or a woman that works and makes drinks for everybody at a coffee shop. Doesn't go there when you go there just to make drinks for you specifically. If he wants to be your barista, then it's got to be somebody that makes drinks for you in your house, like Davante Adams with a Taco Bell in his house. Then it's your Taco Bell
0: guy. That's not true.
1: It's your Taco Bell
0: What's
1: guy.
2: He has a Taco Bell?
0: Yeah.
1: You haven't seen the commercial of him with the Taco Bell in his house?
0: Oh, yeah, it was a good commercial.
1: Fake. Yeah.
2: No, it's fake.
1: No, I'm pretty sure I'm pretty sure he said, hey, I'll do the commercial, but you got to really put one in my house.
0: I really do think, I mean, he's made enough to where he can make that A, part of that deal, but B, he can stock that forever.
1: It's got to be the easiest gig to have in the world. I mean, I only work when he needs Taco Bell. Great. That's fantastic.
0: And for most people, you wouldn't have to start till like 11 o'clock at night.
1: He's going
0: to
1: be out of town half the time doing living superstar lives.
2: What if he throws a party and has like 120 people and you're the only one there?
1: Well, then you have to work.
0: You're going to have to subcontract to bring in some extra help.
1: That was a thing when I worked at the Carrier Dome in college, right? I would work with whether it was basketball games or lacrosse games, whatever it was. I would always work and I would always try to work on Sunday. And I would always want to work the beer because I was allowed to pour beer, even though I wasn't 21. You're still allowed to pour beer, but I would always want to work because the games would start generally at noon and you can't sell beer before noon in New York. So I would just sit there while everybody else is coming up, order a bunch of stuff. I would have to work for about 15 minutes in my entire 7-hour shift at halftime of the game, because that's when everybody's showing up getting beer. Now and then during the second half and everything else, but no one's buying beer. No, I'm not that busy, but at halftime I'm inundated, but I'll work 15 minutes and bust my ass and I'll just sit back and do nothing the rest of the day. That was the best gig ever.
0: Reminds me of the lunacy of the couple of states where I've resided the second half of my life thus far. Right? The liquor laws in New York and whatever you want to call this state of California.
1: So tonight was the Field of Dreams game. Really fun. A lot of pageantry. Phillies win it 7-1 over the Twins. Kyle Schwarber leading off with a home run into the cornfield. Harold Baines, the first White Sox player to come out of the cornfield.
0: Well, no, I mean, like they came out in waves. Yeah. And in the first wave was my guy Baines. And I just smiled. My guy.
1: But here's the thing is we've seen this a lot now. We've seen guys come out of the cornfield. We've seen this. I have an idea that can make the Field of Dreams game even better. Right?
0: Children of the Corn?
1: Because you have to, yeah. Well, they were just like cutting themselves with knives, right?
0: And there's a lot going on.
1: Yeah, that's a tough one. I mean, if you could do that in a fake way to really scare the fans going, whoa, what the hell is going on? It's Children of the Corn, man. It's what's happening.
0: Well, I mean, you start Halloween early. It's a maze, man. Let's go.
1: Just think about this idea. We'll ruminate on this because we can get into this in a few minutes. We get into Jerry Jones. Is that what if your game for next year, because think about the movie Field of Dreams. The White Sox show up and they play against each other, but then we're a little bored, so we invited a bunch of other great players to come play, and all these other great players. So they're playing a bunch of players. What if

0: you had the Field of Dreams game being an old-timers game.
1: Oh, let's go.
0: And it's just players from the past few years. You could have old-timers from the White Sox that just from the past few years that can still play.
2: Jose Canseco.
0: Yes, playing against the best old-timers from the past 15 years or so in Major League Baseball.
2: Let's go.
0: That's an idea.
2: Bring it.
0: There it is.
2: Come on.
0: More on this. And Jerry Jones, who I agree with, next.
2: What?
3: When I was.
4: We are.
0: Hi, this is Jason Smith. 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
15: Week one of the NFL preseason is almost over. The Titans are beating the 49ers 13-7, 9.5 minutes left to go in the third quarter. The Steelers defeated the Packers 28-9. Drew Aller had himself a night, 10-13, three total touchdowns and 153 yards. The Cardinals defeated the Raiders 27-14. Carter Minshew 14-16, 101 yards and two touchdowns. Jeremiah Love 11 carries and 58 yards. And Fernando Mendoza 10-16, 97 yards and one touchdown. Colts and Patriots ended in a tie at 13. Anthony Richardson started off a little not so attractive, but finished going 11 of 14 and had 145 yards and one pick. And the Chargers took down the Texans 27-7. According to multiple sources, the Seahawks are expected to sign former Lions cornerback Tyrion Arnold. Phillies beat the Twins in the Field of Dreams game. I'm Brianna Miro.
16: My reputation as one of the greatest prognosticators in the history of sports. Can I help you?
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20: Hello, welcome inside hour two of the Jason Smith Show with my best friend Mike Harmon. 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Again, that's Jason Smith Show. Hit the subscribe button, then tap the thumbs up icon. Comment away whether you agree or disagree. Let us know what you think. Again, just search Jason Smith Show on YouTube and subscribe. So here we are now, the night in the NFL winding down. Third quarter, Tennessee leads San Francisco 13-7. But before we get back into a big story out of the NFL, congratulations, we made it. Another NFL season is here.
25: True.
20: The first full night of games.
25: How about that?
20: So now we've had a few minutes. Think about my idea. Field of Dreams game tonight. Always fun seeing the players come out of the cornfield and playing. But, you know, look, I'm thinking about this going, okay, it's the Phillies and the Twins, right? All right. Like, I think you need to make this, now that we've seen it a few times, just like an all-star game, you have to stunt cast it and try to make it something that more people are going to want to watch, especially a night like tonight where you have six NFL games opposite it. We're okay. But Phillies and the Twins, all right, you know, okay, that's fine. But if you make it to where, and again, to think about the movie itself, right? Field of Dreams, where the White Sox players from the band 1919 team show back up, start playing. Shoeless Joe Jackson actually batting right-handed. Come on, man! But they play. I mean, really, come on. I mean, seriously.
0: That one's pretty basic.
20: I mean, come on, man. I mean, that's... You know,
0: that wasn't hard research right there.
20: But the thing is, you know, the Field of Dreams, okay, we want to make sure he's batting lefty. Let's make sure he can do that. Let's just take him and put a mirror image of it. Okay.
0: I mean, we have so many guys that pretend to throw a football terribly in movies.
20: Yeah, but they
0: still throw the football.
20: And that's
0: go up and wave at it and bat lefty.
20: And I will tell you this. I am able to put a lot, to forget about a lot of bad physical play when it comes to movies, where guys really don't look like they can play, except when you're doing a biopic, right? Like, the kids needed to look like they could play in Hoosiers, right? And Jimmy Chitwood looked like he was the greatest basketball player in the world, right? In Moneyball, the guys needed to look like they could play, right? They couldn't look like that because these are professional. But when you're doing something that's fiction, I'm okay with letting it go. Right? I'm okay saying, okay, this guy, like half the guys playing baseball for the Knights and the Natural. Come on, man. I mean, really, you guys, what are you doing?
0: I have one question before you continue this line.
20: What's that?
0: Biopic, biopic.
20: Either one. I'm okay with either one.
0: Okay.
20: Biopic, biopic, doesn't matter. Cool. I'm okay with it.
0: All right.
20: But like, you know, okay, Shoeless Joe Jackson's a left-handed batter, right? At least get it factually right, right? Like,
0: yeah, there's no ambiguity there.
20: Yeah, no,
0: there's
20: I have no, to. But my idea,
0: although I think for a lot of people he was a fictional character. I don't think they believed any of this actually happened.
20: Shoeless Joe Jackson, I bet he wore spikes his entire career. He looked like that

0: D.B. Sweeney guy from the Cutting Edge movie. Yeah, no, it was actually the same guy. Ah, I knew it. But, like, just think about this idea where, okay, what are you going to do to get everybody watching? How can you stunt cast this, right? So the White Sox players come back and play, and they say we get bored after a while, so we invited some other players to come play against us, right? And they bring back other great players from Major League Baseball history who all get to come back in their then current form of being, you know, I'm young in my 20s or 30s and I'm a ball player. So you can't really do that, you know, in real life. Yeah, it's hard to do. If you could do that, boy, that'd be great.
1: I always wanted to see the sequel, though. What's happened on the other side? The deal with the devil or you whatever deity, you know, on the positive side that gets you back onto that field.
0: Or whatever, Terrence Mann, come back and tell us what happened when he went in the cornfield, man. You're a writer.
1: That's it.
0: Write that thing up, and Tina Fey can make it into a movie. Just come on, let's go. So, you know, you can't do that. But what could you do to make it like the movie that would sell it to a national audience? You can't go that far back because Old Timers Day, the guy in his 60s trying to play, it's very difficult.
1: What was big story with the waning interest in the Yankees, right?
0: Yeah.
1: That was a big thing this week because you've got a bunch of older guys, Jeter and others of his ilk don't want to play.
0: Yeah.
1: And fans aren't showing up even to give a courtesy Bronx cheer.
0: Yeah. I mean, Old Timers Day used to be fun.
1: It was a big thing.
0: It would also be something where you would be able to go back in time and say, going back baseball, Ray, and say, hey, Old Timers Day, this is kind of what it looked like when legends came back out to play. You can pump all, this is what Old Timers Day was like. So you have that aspect of it already built in Old Timers. But you got to have guys that still look like they can play. And if the hook is you had White Sox legends, from the 1919 team that threw the World Series against some of the best players in baseball history, I think it would be, if a guy like Derek Jeter doesn't want to play, I think that's okay. But if you had a group of the best, why not get, you're trying to get best White Sox players last 15 years,
1: hey,
0: not a lot of guys.
1: Well, Tim Anderson just retired.
0: Okay.
1: He hit a big home run.
0: Yes.
1: And he got punched in the face by Ramirez, and it was never the same.
0: Hopefully there won't be a fight at the Field of Dreams. But if there
1: is,
0: maybe
1: that's
0: okay.
1: Would draw ratings against six NFL preseason games.
0: So since it is about the White Sox, you have the White Sox best players the last 10 or 15 years who still can play because all these guys are still in their 40s or maybe in their early 50s. We get to see guys that are cut. This guy can still play. And then you throw it out there, you're going to play against some of the best players in Major League Baseball the last 10 or 15 years. Guys that can still throw, guys that can still hit, guys that still play the field a little bit. And that would be something you would get a lot of people watch. Hey, who's going to come play? What legends are going to come play in this game? And you have so many players to choose from. It doesn't need to be the best player in the game, but if it's somebody that you heard of, remember their career, oh, they're going to come play in this game because it's fun. Yeah, and every year you can dip back into that pool and pull out new, maybe some of the people that played last year would want to play. Maybe it's new people would want to play. Maybe it's some players would go, oh, it looks like I was nervous about it for the first time, but it looks like it's fun. It's on TV. I'm doing interviews. I'm relevant again. People are following me on Twitter. Who knows? Maybe this could be something I can do. I can get back on television, broadcasting games. And every year you have some of the best players, again, that have played recently enough where people know who they are and they're not going to embarrass themselves or break a hip on the field. There's your Field of Dreams game. Field of Dreams game.
1: You had me until you say you don't want them to break a hip.
0: Yeah.
1: An element of chaos
0: if it's
1: in
0: close,
1: this game.
0: Like, here's the thing. When I practiced in Little League, we practiced on in a courtyard. And, you know, we obviously play the games on dirt and grass. But we practiced on an asphalt court because, you know, you're trying to find a place to practice. And our coach always said the same thing. Listen, when we're playing practicing here, nobody slide. I know you want nobody slide. If there's a play at the base, don't slide. Don't get hurt because
1: barrel
0: it's cement.
1: Them over.
0: It's cement or it's concrete. don't slide. And we'll give you the benefit of the doubt if you're close. Like, that's what you have to tell those guys. Listen, don't need to slide. We'll give you the benefit of the doubt if the play is close at third base. Don't want anybody to really get hurt if you haven't done this. So it's okay. And then, okay, I think people would watch that and go, oh, I want to see these guys go out. Oh, my God, Ryan Howard can still play? Okay, I want to see Ryan. Jimmy Rollins can still play? Okay, I want to see that. All right, that's all. Matt Harvey can still throw the ball? Okay, let's see the Dark Knight in this game. Let's see that. Matt Harvey, though, by the way, wow, picture him online. Wow, he looks like he's like 50. So again, you would have a lot of players like that would want to come to it. Why not make that your Field of Dreams game? Boom.
1: get Brandon Phillips to show up so he can bring Jade Cargill. Oh, and now we got a full WWE thing going on. We'll have a rumble.
0: But you have what you have.

0: again, these guys don't even need to play the entire game or even play an inning. The guys that can actually still run can play the field. These guys could just all pinch it. Again, that roster could be as big as you want it to be.
1: I think this could be fun.
0: There you go.
1: Here comes
0: your game.
1: It's like a full-on hockey line
0: change. Interviews happening
1: coming into
0: after?
1: The second inning, and they just come out of the cornfield again. Like a damn shark's teeth. Every inning, it chomps, and then a new set of teeth pop up.
0: No, and look, you get like Paul O'Neill going from first or third on a single, and he just waves, "Hey guys, I'm done." And
1: he's got to hit two home runs.
0: The pinch runner comes in through the outfield for him. I like that. But two home runs.
1: How'd you get two?
0: There's your idea. There's your Field of Dreams game.
1: I think that works.
0: Tell me you wouldn't watch that more than you would watch the Phillies and the Twins.
1: No, and that's it, right? Unless, you know, except for the occupation and chairs that we hold, I don't know a lot of folks that were really revved up for it. Like, you had some day baseball to where they got to promote it a bit earlier today. There were, three games that first pitch was before 10 a.m. Pacific today.
0: Yeah,
1: some of it because of expectant terrible weather that got moved up. But, like, they got promotion, but it certainly didn't get the juice that you would. I mean, if you logged into Netflix, I guess you got that. Unfortunately, you know, we were talking with John Paul Morosi, who looked really, really great.
0: I got to see if he accepted our bet.
1: No, that's right.
0: The two lines from the movie, I said, you got to get in your coverage of the game tonight. I wonder if he got those lines in.
1: Well, we'll have to follow up on that and go back and watch the Zapruder film. But all of that, I mean, you know, Bryce Harper and that knee still lingering in the background.
0: Yeah.
1: But Babe Schwarber. Put on a show.
0: Yeah, I mean, when he leads off the game with a home run, you can play the music, and there's the cornfield. Yeah.
1: But you know how many he's got on the year now? 37.
0: He's got 37 in a row. Like, you know what? Here's your idea where you could get the Children of the Corn idea in, right?
1: Okay, good. I knew we'd have to get this
0: ball
1: back
0: goes into the ball goes into the cornfield for a home run, and then suddenly you just see like the corn flying up, and then that's where the kids are all going to get the baseball.
1: It's either that or it's the introduction to another Jurassic Park movie.
0: Okay, sure. Oh yeah, when
1: the
0: you
1: Raptors?
0: Say the grass movie.
1: Yeah.
0: See, I was thinking more like Planet of the Apes. That was like that when they first land,
1: right?
0: And they're in the tall grass, and they see all the and they're like, "What is happening? What is? I don't know what's going on." And they're running, and the music is crazy. It's like, "What is going on?" Like I'm seeing that. You see that, and all the grass moving, like because that's very threatening. It's very.
1: I need to see
0: the tall grass moving is very threatening.
1: Oh no question.
0: It's very because you don't know what it could be.
1: You have no idea.
0: It could be a little dog going through.
1: Could be.
0: Could be a guy with a big machete.
1: Could be.
0: Could
1: absolutely.
0: Be kids in the Children of the Corn.
1: Yeah.
0: You don't know what it could be.
1: There's a lot of bad.
0: Could be Charlton Heston running at you, going, don't talk. Just don't talk. Just don't talk. You could be anything.
1: Chuck Heston.
0: Yeah.
1: Go Cats.
0: So there's your Field of Dreams.
1: No,
0: there's
1: works.
0: Your Field of Dreams game.
1: And we got Tim Anderson back.
0: Yeah. You get him back in. And he could play for the. I mean, he just retired. Like, you could get a good, decent enough group, but it doesn't matter. As long as you're wearing the throwback White Sox uniforms, no one's going to care.
1: Yeah, the White Sox actually had.
0: All right, great.
1: They actually had an alumni home run derby several weeks ago.
0: Okay.
1: Jose Canseco participated in said home run derby.
0: See, because this is where I get with this idea is that, you know, just sitting where I am right now, right, being 55, I played softball my whole life, but I haven't played in a long, long time. Now, the softball I would play that I would get there would be on the field coaching, hitting grounders, catching them, and all that stuff. And then there was one time when I was coaching All-Stars and we were doing like a little mini inning thing, like three girls were batting. And I went to, and I was just, you know, the girls were playing positions in the field. I was like, all right. And we'll all fill in and play different positions. And I went to go play third base, right? Cause that was my position, right? I played third base, shortstop my whole life. And I'm like, all right, I'm good. And then I realized, oh man, it's been 15 years since I took a ground ball. And I stupidly decided to play third base when the three heaviest hitters were hitting it. I'm going,
1: How did you play that at the hot corner?
0: I am so ill prepared for this.
1: Even with the bag, behind the bag?
0: Oh, no, I played in front of the bag because the last thing I wanted was a short hop to come up and hit me in the mouth. So I played up real, and they were like, oh, coach, you're playing. I'm like, yeah, you're not going to hit it by me. I'm like, why am I baiting you to try to hit it to me? What am I doing? So I made it through that inning that we played. Okay. And then I'm like, okay, next, I'm going to go play first base. So I realized at that point where, boy, fielding, I really don't know that I can do it anymore, but I'll tell you what, I could still rake.
1: I could still rake.
0: I could always hit. I could still rake, man.
1: That ball had eyes. Yeah.
0: Oh, no. I can still rake to the fence, in the gap.
1: I don't believe you.
0: I could still rake. Again.

0: playing the field, I fully admit, I don't know. How could I, can I even judge a fly ball? Like, I don't even know. Could I do that anymore? I don't know. But
1: I, like, never, I played the outfield for one season.
0: I can,
1: where I was on an all, basically an all-star squad, and they wanted my bat in the lineup. So it's like, yeah. All
0: right. You go play right field. Go play right field, Harmon. Just stay there. Don't worry about it. Just back up first base on plays. Just back up first base. That's what the coach yelled at you. Come on, Harmon. Back up first. Back up first. Don't stand there.
1: But it was like, I was the better first baseman. But, you know, what are you going to do?
0: But you, I'm just going on out on a limb here. You weren't the big enough, tall enough target they'd like at first base.
1: As we got towards a certain age, yeah.
0: I can see that.
1: Yeah,
0: okay. No. Harmon, let's, you know what? Let's put a pin in that and revisit that.
1: He can pick it. He's not afraid to go after the ball, even if it's going to get him run over in the baseline, all of those things.
0: So I got a feeling, just knowing that about me, I got a feeling that even if these guys can't go play the field anymore, they can still pinch hit and give you a great at bat. Maybe it's a home run. Maybe they grant whatever. But you don't have to run to first base. Like, I think as long as these guys can still rake, you can have the other lesser star players that can still run around in the field because they played a couple of years ago. I'm still good. I can. It'll work.
1: Oh, this works. There's a lot of guys looking for an opportunity, and they'll be their body double.
0: Exit Outbound of Fresca, exit Swollen Dome, the Jason Smith Show with my best friend, Mike Harmon. So we'll have more baseball on the way, but coming up next, we get back into one of the biggest NFL stories of the day. It's not often I agree wholeheartedly with Jerry Jones. I mean, seriously and legitimately.
1: Jerry!
0: Not like in a joking way. But I absolutely do with what he said today, looking back at the Micah Parsons trade. That's coming up next right here. Jason and Mike, Fox Sports Radio. 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
1: What's in the bag? A shark or something?
0: Hey, you didn't steal the Nicolas Cage movie from Netflix, did you?
2: I did.
0: All right. Because when I saw that story, wow, Netflix is being sued because they lost the Nicolas Cage movie. I'm like, where was Teicher? Like, I can see you walking in, taking off your tank top, going, look what I got. Like, here's a reel of film. It's the Nick Cage movie that's missing.
3: Sir. Oh, how about that? That'd be something. Does he sing Purple Rain in it?
0: Want to buy the new Nick Cage movie?
2: It's not good.
0: How do you know?
2: Because I took it.
0: Oh, okay.
3: He goes, I've watched it thrice.
0: I have a reel-to-reel in my house where I put the projection and I watch it.
2: I think I'll do Netflix a favor and just throw it away.
0: I watch it go up on a... Oh, no. There's a lot of money at stake there for that
2: really?
0: Whole thing. Yeah, well, yeah. I think the guy is suing Netflix for like $50 million and then another $100 million, something like that. It's crazy.
2: For the movie?
0: Yeah, well, because they lost it.
2: They didn't lose it.
0: Well, someone took it.
2: Yeah, I know.
0: There was like a heist of some kind.
3: Is it going to be like that story from, what was it, Toy Story 2, where everything accidentally got deleted, but somebody had restored it and had a copy of it somewhere, so they saved everything?
0: Delete. No.
3: Oh, you hit the wrong.

0: remote control. What? Listen, I've seen enough movies to know that it's saved somewhere.
1: You just say enhance.
0: It's saved somewhere. Yeah, it's saved somewhere. They have it somewhere.
1: It's in a cloud.
0: Nope, it's all gone. It's all gone. It's in the cloud storage. Go find it. Ah, right here. We found. That's always at the very end. Oh, we found it in the cloud. It just took a while. But we got it. We have all the evidence we need. We can go forward now.
1: Some guy with a thermos and a briefcase.
0: Got to explain.
1: This is your specialist.
0: Got to explain to Sam Waterston what the cloud is now. Do you think he'd still win all those cases now with all the advancements in technology?
1: Yeah.
0: You think he'd still win?
1: Oh, yeah.
0: Okay. All right.
1: He would evolve.
0: Okay.
1: He was a wizard.
0: It's in the cloud.
1: I miss Sam when he said goodbye. Got a little weepy. I'd spent 25 years with Sam.
0: It's in the cloud.
1: Yeah.
0: It's in the cloud. I actually, okay, no, I can't say that. So we are.
1: I don't even know where you were going. That could have gone any one of 100 ways.
0: That's a story I can only tell you off the air.
1: Okay, very good.
0: I can only tell you off the air. But we made it to the real night one of the NFL season. Night one, and not just, hey, it's a Hall of Fame game. All right, you got players going to the Hall of Fame. It's one game. It's
1: Carson Beck's going to the Hall of Fame off that game.
0: But tonight, six games, breaking them all down. Spent, you know, a lot of time in the last hour and a half. And we got more to get to coming up in a few minutes. But Jerry Jones making a lot of news today as we are at the anniversary of the Micah Parsons trade. Mm-hmm. And Jones said something today that was really interesting. He talked about how he doesn't have any regrets. Of course, he's got to say that. I wish I could go back and do it all over again. Wouldn't make the Micah trade. Would just offer more money and tell him to get a new agent, and we'd have Micah Parsons. But he gave some reasons behind why the Micah Parsons trade not only is something he wouldn't go back on, but it helped open him up to an entire new way of thinking and building the Dallas Cowboys. Here he was earlier today on the anniversary of the Micah trade.
2: It's like going to Las Vegas with some extra money in your pocket, or going out there with the baby's new pair of shoes and formula money in your pocket. You can't be as good a crap shooter as you are when you've got the baby's new pair of shoes going out there with it. So in a way, this actually created a mental part to us and to my role in it with me to step out and make the moves and take the, if you will, risks that are involved in it, which there are, to be where we are today with a complete makeover of the defense.
0: It's okay. I'm going to translate for you. It's all right. Don't worry about it, because that was one of those things where if you're the reporter and you're sitting there, you're just nodding your head going, I don't, what are you, baby's new pair?
1: Baby's
0: what
1: got
0: the
1: shoes.
0: What are you talking about? Like, okay, just to let you know, baby needs a new pair of shoes is a reference that is probably 75 or 80 years
1: no
0: old.
1: No question about it, yes.
0: And it used to, and I heard that growing up. Come on, baby needs a new pair of shoes. Like when people
1: rolling
0: are playing
1: die.
0: Roulette and rolling yeah. dice, it's, come on, that's like wishing good luck on the dice because my baby needs a new pair of shoes. So I roll the dice, they come up for me, I have money, and I can go get the baby a new pair of shoes. Again, this is a reference that is 50 or 60 years old at least.
1: There's at least a movie from 1974. I don't even know that I can read the description of it on here.
0: Jerry Jones is in his 80s, so I'll explain what he meant by that. What he meant is that, okay, you're already, okay, boy, this is really hard. I mean, but I speak Jerry Jones. Is what he means is that making the Micah Parsons trade and getting the draft picks that they did that was able to help them draft a couple of players that they like and make the trade for Quinnen Williams. What he is saying is that making this Micah Parsons trade was able to give us more assets. So it's like gambling when you already have the baby's new pair of shoes. Like you are already ahead in the game when you are gambling. And in Jerry's making the allusion for gambling to creating and crafting a team in the NFL, right? So instead of you're going to gamble hoping to get things, because I made this Micah Parsons try, I know this is very, I know it's very
1: I get
0: difficult,
1: it. Yeah, yeah, no,
0: but I'm trying
1: good.
0: To speak Jerry and tell you what he means by it and why I agree with him. What he's trying to say is that you already are gambling. You already have the baby's new pair of shoes. So you're ahead of the game because you gambled and you made this trade. All right?
1: Yeah.
0: Okay.
1: He could have just said house money.
0: I know, but that's not, Jerry doesn't do things
1: equally. No,
0: no. This is a guy that talks about, he was talking about circumcising mosquitoes.
1: I remember.
0: I mean, come on, man.
1: Look,
0: this is Jerry
1: for how
0: Jones.
1: Many years did we talk about going and seeing his monkeys?
0: No, the baby had a new pair of shoes, and what happened was, it was, you know, there were little kind of shoes. The baby can't tie shoes, so you use the Velcro, and that's a kind of a new invention in the 1980s. I remember that when that came about in the 80s.

0: That's I remember at an event with Linda Lavin and Lonnie Anderson, and we talked about it and the invention of Velcro. So, I mean, this is, you know, I get that what Jerry Jones is trying to say.
1: For those who don't know, Lonnie Anderson, WKRP in Cincinnati.
0: And it wasn't just Linda. It was Polly Holiday was there, too.
1: Oh, wow.
0: And so was
1: Vic Tayback come and hang out?
0: Vic Tayback was there, and so was Beth Howland. And they were all there. Everybody from Alice Sunday Nights was there.
1: Wow.
0: Carol O'Connor was there. Gene Stapleton was there. We were all there. So... But what Jerry Jones is saying and what I agree with him on, again, it's so hard to make this point after trying to translate what Jerry Jones means by babies and a new pair of shoes. The babies that need shoes, you can go to a shoe store like Stride Rite and you can get shoes. I don't know if Stride Rites exist anymore, but you go down to the Buster Browns and you can go get some shoes. I don't know if that exists anymore either. Just, you know what? Just go to Finish Line. I hear players like the Finish Line. They can go there and get whatever they need. Right? Because they all wear the Hoka shoes now, which is a pretty good, you got to be over the age of 70 to wear Hoka shoes, but everybody wears Hoka shoes. I'm sorry, what was the question? What Jerry Jones was trying to say, and what I agree with him on, right?
1: Yeah.
0: Again, I'm going to get serious on this now.
1: You're trying.
0: It's so hard.
1: Yeah.
0: What Jerry Jones meant by I would do the Micah Parsons trade again is because it got him out of his comfort zone where we had to take a chance. He always thought, we're going to keep Micah Parsons forever. Mm. He's a Dallas Cowboy. We're going to figure it out because he always figured it out. With Dak, I figured it out. With Ezekiel Elliott,
1: he went down to Mexico.
0: With guys, I always figured it out. I'll figure it out because I want to keep Micah Parsons because he's that good a defensive player.
1: Well, and you get credit for bringing him in and him being a Cowboy.
0: But that's been his blueprint now for so long where when there are players that I drafted that I love, I'm going to give them money. When I can make it look like I'm the guy that brought them in and they're my player, I'm going to pay them because that makes me look good, that these guys are so good, they're getting paid a lot of money, and I discovered them, so they're my guy. But what Jerry says when he says this forced us to look at things differently, to take more risks, to say, okay, maybe we don't have to give this guy money, where he's a great player, but if we can parlay him into a run-stuffing defensive tackle and another guy we like to get that can come in and rush the passer with what they did in the draft this year. We get other assets that we can turn into other things. Hey, it's a different way to look at things. And maybe this is the way the Cowboys need to act, not just we're going to have these four guys and give them all kinds of money. Now, they do have six players now on the team they're paying $20 million a year to, but they're also getting more assets and looking at things differently. Whereas you've seen the Cowboys do things their way for the better part of the last 30 years. Has it worked? No, it has not. It's not. But now that maybe we're not locked into having to pay these guys, because what hurt the Cowboys when they paid Ezekiel Elliott and suddenly he was just, I'm just a guy now. That really hurt them. Now, it doesn't mean that every guy they have to trade. It doesn't mean that every guy they have to pay, but they can be a little bit more judicious and it's all right for the team. Look, they traded away Micah Parsons and do they have an arrow up on them this year? 100%. Right?
1: Well,
0: the offense
1: is
0: really
1: stacked.
0: Good. The defense is better. Even if it's a league average defense, it's better than it is. So they traded away Micah Parsons, where you thought was doom and gloom for the Cowboys. But here they are a year later, and maybe they might be the best team in the NFC East because the Eagles aren't quite the same team. The Giants are young, and the Commanders, who knows what they're going to be. But this is, I agree with Jerry Jones, where this is a good thing for the Cowboys in the end because this is forcing them to take some chances, get out there, have some risks and not just rely on the old way of thinking, and the Cowboys may be better off in the long run. I love that for Jerry Jones.
1: Took him 35 years to recognize that it's not a one-man gang. He was a wrestler way back in the day from the bad south side of Chicago. But we're looking at Micah Parsons, and think about it in terms of your fantasy lineups, right? It's always, hey, I want your A-list running back or wide receiver. I'll give you these three guys. And the three of them stacked up like Voltron, couldn't match the statistical output of that one guy, nor are they all finding your starting lineup. However, in actual football, when you take the monies that would have been committed to Micah Parsons and you go and get Bullard to be on your defensive line, you go get Thompson for your defensive backfield, you have draft assets that you do a good job and fortify your defense with. Yeah, it all plays out. At least on paper, it looks brilliant. Now, it was a long, convoluted way for him to make his point. I like that he tried it with baby needs a new pair of shoes. Got to clean that up in post. But all of that to say,

0: Look, I agreed with the trade at the time. Go back and check the tape as to what we were doing here on Fox Sports Radio. It's like you hate getting rid of stars, obviously. However, you were at an impasse, and there was that whatever that hook was that made it an untenable situation, whether it was just the agent, whether it was trying to talk to him without the agent, to where the PA got mad at you. It's like, well, he's been doing that for 30 years. Like, well, he's not supposed to. Right. But nobody had ever questioned it. Nobody had ever called or cried foul because they were made whole. In this case, Micah Parsons wasn't going to be made whole by them in whatever deal was being proffered, particularly when you look at Mugleta was the guy that got Deshaun Watson his money. Right. So there was already an animus between him, his agency, and NFL owners who felt like he screwed everything up for the game. So in this case, you extricate yourself from that situation and you go and you find other assets that make you a more well-rounded defense. I think it's a win. It's the first time we're looking at him from a football side and not saying, hey, what cool events are going to be at Dallas's stadium?
1: Yeah. And even if it doesn't turn out, it's needed because the Cowboys needed to do things differently. They needed to find a way to shake things up because this strategy that Jerry Jones has had over the course of the past 30 years, here's three or four players that I love. I'm going to give them all kinds of money. Well, guess what? Your roster is too top heavy. And if you don't draft well, you're not going to be
0: anybody. But you win a bunch of games. Look, again, and we've talked about this a lot. You're a Jets guy. I'm a Bears guy for the uninitiated here. How many years of wandering and wishing and wanting and hoping to get to 500 combined if we had just since we've been on air? That's a lot of years, right? A lot of losing seasons. Cowboys win fairly regularly in the regular season. Postseason success isn't there. It's kind of like in when you look at Pittsburgh and some of these other squads, but it's that, all right, well, we've had this level of success. How do we get over? And running in place, the old definition of insanity.
1: And,
0: right?
1: And like, even if it doesn't, it gives you a new way of thinking. And if this doesn't work, but maybe an offshoot of this does, but you needed to change the way you approach things. And maybe now the Cowboys are changing their way of doing, okay, if this is a guy that I would have given him all kinds of money in the past, but maybe instead I flip him into more assets. Great. If he had flipped Ezekiel Elliott into more assets, maybe the Dallas Cowboys may be coming off a Super Bowl appearance at some point in the last 5 years.
0: And you know, I had this old dog. And I wanted to teach him how to wear these new shoes.
1: Yeah, but dogs don't really wear shoes. They don't like them. They like they kind of walk and they shake their foot and try to get out of the shoes.
0: I was trying to teach him the soft shoe.
1: Yeah,
0: the new trick.
1: I watched the Eddie Murphy movie The Bowfinger when they put the shoes on the dog to kind of scare him as they were walking through the parking garage and you heard the click click click click click click of the shoes and then I thought, okay, put dogs on shoes. But instead, if I win the money and I win the shoes, I can gamble the shoes in Vegas. Any questions? Time now to find out what's trending in the wide world of sports. Some live bet, Bree Miro. Bree, what do you got for us tonight?
2: Alrighty, guys. Right now, it is almost, we got 7.5 minutes left to go in the fourth quarter between the Titans and 49ers. Tennessee has a 16-10 lead over the 49ers. Cam Ward, 5 of 12. Tajay Spears, 4 carries and 35 yards. A little bit earlier, the Steelers defeated the Packers 28-9. Drew Aller, 10 of 13, 3 total touchdowns and 153 yards. The Cardinals defeated the Raiders 27-14. Gardner Minshew, 14 of 16, 101 yards and 2 touchdowns. Fernando Mendoza in his debut, 10 of 16, 97 yards. Well, preseason debut, 10 of 16, 97 yards and 1 touchdown. The Colts and Patriots ended in a tie at 13. Seahawks are expected to sign former Lions cornerback Terrion Arnold. NFL has to make a decision whether or not Arnold should be placed on the commissioner's exempt list after facing 4 felony counts, each of armed robbery and kidnapping that happened in February. Saints rookie Jordan Tyson left practice with a lower body injury and didn't return. Panthers running back Chuba Hubbard suffered a hamstring injury and is considered week to week. In baseball, the Phillies beat the Twins 7-1 in the Field of Dreams game. Kyle Schwarber has hit his 37th home run of the season. Caleb Durham hit a grand slam to help the Red Sox snap a 5-game losing streak. Right now, the Brewers are on top of the Dodgers 2-1. It is the bottom of the 6th. Angels shutting out the Rangers 2-0. bottom of the fifth, and I still am nowhere close to winning my Christian Yelich bet, so that's going to be a really fun night for me. So.
1: I'm sorry, Bree.

0: No, I don't feel like you are. I don't feel the genuinity.
1: I am sorry.
0: Really?
1: I am sorry. Yeah.
2: I like the boldness of betting on Christian Yelich.
0: I like
1: the happy Bremiro when you live bet and you win and you're happy.
0: Yeah, I haven't won in a while.
1: Oh, wow.
0: I'm in a dry spell.
2: You're in a slump. You don't have baby's new pair of shoes.
0: I do not.
2: In Vegas. So no. Maybe if next time you bet, you took your shoes off and you bet and you won a pair of shoes and you'd be able to win and you wouldn't bet Christian Yelich.
0: That
1: questions.
0: Is so accurate.
1: There we go. See? Well, I say it and it comes in.
2: Well, I mean, slightly better is that, like, if Yelich does nothing, it's better than we were talking about the Arizona-Las Vegas over-under was 41.5.
1: Yeah.
2: Final score 27-14.
0: 14.
2: A couple of missed field goals and whatever.
1: Easy
2: else,
1: missed field goals.
0: Terrible.
1: Well, you didn't bet that at least, so you're okay.
0: No, I would never. Can you imagine? Can you imagine? Do people actually, like, how much of a degenerate do you have to be to bet, like, a field goal, like, something, or, like, okay,
1: betting
0: let's
1: preseason
0: say, Johnny,
1: football. Come on,
2: that's not
1: man.
2: True.
1: Come
2: There's
1: on,
2: angles.
1: Man.
2: It's the preseason, according to Artie Spanier.
0: Like, okay, let's say, like, Young Wei Kim, if I'm going to bet over under how many yards, like, I don't know, let's say 27 yards, like, in total of, like, a field goal.
1: Yeah.
0: Like, who would do that?
1: Yeah, there are some
2: Plenty.
1: People.
0: What?
1: I'm not saying there are people that you want to talk to
2: and
1: see in the light of day, but it happens.
0: Well, like people living in their... No, Harmon, you wouldn't. Would you?
1: No, he's only pretending that. He wants you to seem like he's a bad boy, but he's not.
2: Yeah, I bet that's me. I'm the bad boy. I bet preseason
1: field goals. Yeah,
2: football.
1: I got a cigarette in my mouth.
2: Making me.
1: Yeah, I'll bet preseason football. He puts out the cigarette, does a shot of whiskey, and walks into bed.
0: Wild turkey, ready to go. All right, back to you guys.
1: Thank you, Brady. Coming up next, after tonight, one team's quarterback situation I not only like for this year, but for the next couple of years.
2: Cleveland!
1: And it's not Cleveland. The answer might surprise you. That's next, because I know what I'm going to say.
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4: 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And I'm here with David Owens of Gifting Grace Project to talk a little bit about the work they do assisting kids in Lafayette who are experiencing the same thing.
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19: 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So, all 6 games now are nearly in the books. We have 2.5 minutes left to go between the 49ers and the Titans. A 6

0: 14-10 Titans lead. Maybe their final lead of the season. Oh, no, I'm sorry. They do play the Jets week one. So, okay. All right. Get your leads in now.
1: Titans might be a surprise team for you there.
0: Yeah. Remember, Robert Saleh, head coach. Robert Saleh. Wow. Just remember.
1: He's not the Jets.
0: Robert Saleh. He also is not good. So there's that.
1: High knees. We will run those stairs.
0: We broke down a lot. We've been breaking down a lot of what we saw tonight in the NFL. And we have the craziest NFL story of the day coming up in about 10 minutes. But after watching the Steelers and the Packers tonight, Steelers win it in a big fashion, 28-9. Mike McCarthy's first game, of course, gets to coach against his old team. That's kind of fun. I'm not taking anything out of this for the Packers, obviously, but for the Steelers, seeing how well that Will Howard played, how well the Drew Aller played, even better than Will Howard tonight. Will Howard threw a couple of really nice passes, moving the team up and down the field. Aller came in, 153 yards, couple of touchdowns. I feel really good about the present and future for the Steelers at quarterback because, yes, it's Aaron Rodgers' team for this year, and he's keeping the job the entire season unless he gets hurt. It's his farewell. He says, I'm really done. But Howard and Aller are coming in, and already you can see the difference in Will Howard from last year to this year. Aller's come in already and looked really good. Like, he looked really good throwing the football tonight. And he's someone that fell off. He got hurt last year. He fell off the draft board for a lot of teams. He had first-round talent. And when the draft happened, we said, man, I think the Steelers got a dude there because he had that kind of talent. But the bad year for Penn State, they fire James Franklin, he gets hurt. It's easy to see him fall off.
1: It all just added up.
0: But now you are going to see, for this year with Rodgers, and if something happens, you have two young quarterbacks that are pretty good.
1: Well, because we heard about Will Howard all last year, right?
0: I told you he was going to be starting by December, but Aaron Rodgers stayed healthy for all season. So congratulations. But after this, not just this year, but this year and next year, like, I don't know that the Steelers are going to feel the need to go out and get a quarterback because you will have had Aller and Howard now in this system. You'll have both of them for at least 2 years, and it's Howard in his third year, Aller into his second year. Again, both these guys with pretty good pedigree, played a lot of football at a very high level in college. Like, if you're the Steelers, suddenly it's like, you're going all in on Aaron Rodgers. Yeah, but you have a couple of really good guys that look like they can project to be pretty good that are sitting right behind him going into the next couple of years.
1: Yeah, as you look at what they've built and the roster overall that Omar Khan and the team have put together, pretty strong, right? When we look at it on both sides, they're going to be able to play some defense. Offensively, Aaron Rodgers, you've got some weapons. You've got some opportunity. Two or three guys in the backfield that are interchangeable that you can work through. Stays healthy as long as that offensive line. Like, that's the only question. And look, it's my annual run through the NFL of I don't trust a lot of the offensive lines that have been put together. But for Aaron Rodgers, he's a guy that gets the ball out quick, right? So he's not taking the extra hits. But to have two young guys that can come up and learn behind him, right? You saw the little interaction between him and Jordan Love today. I mean, for all the press about, they didn't like each other. Aaron, he might have bristled externally, but he knew the writing was on the wall, right? Eventually, you got to move on and grab a guy, and it's been several years. He's taken time to heal. I am surprised that on the Packers side, though, you didn't try to go and tell me about Kyle McCord with his 12 for 16.
0: I was just happy he was playing, man. He should have been playing for Syracuse last year.
1: Cusio.
0: I was happy, man. I love seeing Kyle McCord slinging it over the field. It was fun.
1: Hey, there's your guy. He got a couple of minutes.
0: I like that, man. All of a sudden, I'm watching him going, man, this is great. This is just like it was senior year when we won 10 games and went to a big bowl game, and Syracuse football was back.
1: Look
0: and I could wear it.
1: It
0: was great. Yeah. Then he got cut. Now he's reinventing himself. It's okay.
1: He tries, yeah.
0: Craziest NFL story of the day next, Fox.
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1: Week one of the NFL preseason is almost over. The Titans are on top of the 49ers, 19-10, a minute and a half left to go in the game. The Steelers defeated the Packers 28-9. Drew Aller, 10-13, three total touchdowns and 153 yards. Fernando Mendoza went 10-16, 97 yards and one touchdown, but the Raiders still fell to the Cardinals 27-14. Cardinals running back Jeremiah Love had 11 carries and 58 yards. The Chargers took down the Texans 27-7. And according to multiple sources, the Seahawks are expected to sign former Lions cornerback Darian Arnold. The NFL still has to decide whether or not Arnold will be placed on the commissioner's exempt list after facing four felony counts, each of armed robbery and kidnapping. In baseball, the Phillies beat the Twins 7-1. Kyle Schwarber hit his 37th home run of the season. And the Dodgers are on top of the Brewers 4-2, top of the seventh inning.
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2: 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So you can lock it in, rip the knob off. So coming up in 20 minutes, college football analyst, insider extraordinaire Pete Futak stops by. What did he make of all the big quarterback debuts in the NFL tonight? We got Mendoza, Howard, Aller, Richardson. Oh, lots of great stuff. But this story from today, it just made me laugh because it was all of this was so unnecessary, right? But this is where, you know, hey, college football, and not by way now through the NFL, has its own way of doing things, mm-hmm. and left to their own devices, they will screw something up.
19: No, that's it.
2: Right? It's you know, you leave a kid home who maybe you don't trust, doesn't have the quite trust responsibility factor. You know, coming home, something's going to be bad.
19: That was a great line, and, you know, Roger Waters, lyricist, singer at Pink Floyd, had his solo album Amused to Death.
2: Mm-hmm.
19: Just talking about if you've got all these technologies and you inundated with news and information, eventually you get overloaded. And one of his lines was, give any one species too much rope and they'll blank it up.
2: Oh, yeah, sure, 100%.
19: Yeah, and that's kind of where we're at.
2: That's right. This story involving Commanders quarterback Jaden Daniels,
19: oh boy,
2: and LSU. This is so unnecessary, and it became a thing.
19: Great,
2: right?
19: Theater, though.
2: Right?
19: Absolutely.
2: This is kind of like the sports version of Age of Ultron. Well, it didn't need to be a movie if you didn't screw things up, right? You
19: I
2: had no other plan.
19: No strings on
2: Come on,
19: me.
2: Man. It's all we did was get back to zero because you screwed things up. That's all we did.
19: Made a lot of money.
2: Yeah, but I know. But I mean, like,
19: gave us. Spader.
2: In the MCU world. It's
19: a lot of destruction.
2: We didn't go forward at all. We had nothing. We had nothing. We had all kinds of destruction. New York got its ass kicked again.
19: Yeah.
2: All this stuff. And
19: yeah,
2: all
19: but they're
2: because,
19: resilient.
2: Oh, no, we did this. Nah, you know, I really. Just, you know, once in a while, how about like if like Fort Lauderdale got its ass kicked in a movie like that? What if Colorado Springs? What if it happened to them? You know? What if it happened to Helena, Montana? Right? What if it instead of, you know, what if it happened there? What if it happened to Bangor, Maine? What if it happened there?
19: Now that would be something.
2: Right? What if it happened in Hershey, Pennsylvania?
19: Hershey, Pennsylvania.
2: What happened? All the chocolate is everywhere.
19: Well, one of the greatest Saturday night's main events ever. Trick or treating at Rowdy Piper's house. And he's
2: all
19: doing Hershey's.
2: Fighting and they're all brown because the chocolate's gotten everywhere. Iron Man's trying to wipe chocolate off his helmet.
19: An extra Marvel Universe villain you didn't know you need because there's a promotional tie-in.
2: Cap, you can't have America's ass if you eat all that chocolate. I don't care. It's pretty good.
19: It's more ample.
2: Where's the special dark? I don't want that crap crackle. Not going to have that anymore. Just a Nestle bar ripoff. Oh, no.
19: See, I was the guy that was always the leftover. I just wait for the...

0: jackals to get after it, knowing the crackle would be remaining.
1: Just the crackle, crackle.
0: The crackle. Crackle.
1: So this is the story. And again, it's so unnecessary. An attorney representing Jaden Daniels, Commander star quarterback, informed LSU it can no longer use his name, image, and likeness. Now, wait a minute. What are they doing here? Well, because they have given star sophomore cornerback DJ Pickett his number five. So
0: his number theory, five.
1: Well, the jersey Jaden Daniels wore number five, very famously winning the Heisman Trophy.
0: Sure. No, for hell LSU of a year. A few years fantastic. Ago. No question.
1: And he has talked to the school about not giving anybody number five. That was a conversation, according to sources, happened a while ago. But now that someone is wearing five, potentially you can start selling five jerseys again. And no, we don't have to give you any money. This is DJ Pickett. And so Jaden Daniels has put out a cease and desist. They can no longer use his name, image, and likeness. This according to a letter they sent the school a couple of weeks ago. So Jaden Daniels doesn't want anybody wearing number five. Well, how did this come up? Well, DJ Pickett wore number three last year, had a really good year. And according to Pickett, he was promised that he could wear number five. That was number in high school. He wanted to wear it. And Lane Kiffin has decided, yeah, I don't give a crap. Jaden Daniels didn't win the Heisman Trophy for me. I'll give you number five. So that's how Pickett wound up getting number five. Now, this is a really ridiculously stupid story. It gets even more ridiculous when DJ Pickett actually met the media to talk about this earlier today. Here's what Pickett had to say about the situation involving Daniels, the number five, and him getting to wear it.
2: About the number situation, I wore the number my whole life since I was 4 years old. It was a number I was promised. And I wish Jaden the best. Good player, and he did real good here, so that's all.
1: Good player. Good player. Won the Heisman Trophy. Won the Heisman Trophy for you at LSU.
0: Look, he's only going to kiss his ass
1: Heisman
0: so much.
1: Heisman Trophy. Right?
0: I mean, if he'd really gone through his resume and talked about how great he was, you think it makes the situation any better? No.
1: You know,
0: soft shoe it. Hey, he was great. He was good when he was here.
1: And here's where he was pretty good. Here's where everybody is missing the story. Because all I have seen all day was, boy, what a bad look for Jaden Daniels. How petty does he seem? He's got a big contract in the NFL. He made his money at LSU. It's bad where he has to beg a team to not give somebody his number, right? And I'm like, I see that. But I feel like people just wanted to hate on Jaden Daniels because, honestly, this is much worse of a look for LSU. Because this is a guy that won the Heisman Trophy. And should it be a pretty blanket statement that if you win the Heisman Trophy, no one gets your number? I like that. I also like the fact that, well, Billy Cannon won the Heisman Trophy. They didn't give his number to anybody. And Joe Burrow won the Heisman. Haven't given anybody Joe Burrow's number nine, but we're giving Jaden Daniels his number.
0: Yeah, right? Kiffin was asked about the Joe Burrow thing. He said, well, nobody's asked.
1: Right. Well,
0: I don't know.
1: And here's Lane Kiffin, who was not there at this time. But Lane Kiffin could give a crap about legacy, about what's important about the school. Yeah, oh, this kid wants number five. He wore it his whole life. Right. He's
0: this
1: a star
0: the guy
1: quarterback for me.
0: Yeah, exactly.
1: I'm going to give it to you. It's like, whoa, wow, man. I mean, you seem like we don't care. Like, they seem like we don't care about what you've done for us if you're not doing it for us right now at this moment. Like, I think LSU looks bad overall because you have Lane Kiffin basically saying, yeah, I don't give a crap about Jaden Daniels. Where Jaden Daniels might have a point here, more people are going to, oh, I could buy five now. If they're going to put this jersey back in, whatever it is. Like, you see, Lane Kiffin doesn't seem to care. DJ Pickett doesn't seem to care. This is my number. I've worn this all the time. Meanwhile, there's a way you could have easily tamped this out by retiring the jersey, but still giving it out to people. Like, this is what other schools have done. Hey, we're retiring your jersey. Doesn't mean other people aren't going to wear it. We can retire this, right? There's ways this could have been ironed out very easily. Very easily they could have done this, because was Jaden Daniels hurt more about the money or more about the fact that he asked them not to give out the number or just to do something for him and they haven't, right? This is something that could have been handled better. LSU could have handled this better. This guy's an absolute legend. Do you really want one of your two most famous alumni ever right now to be someone who doesn't do stuff for the school, doesn't help you talk, call players? What if someone's a huge Jaden Daniels fan? Hey, Jaden, can you give this guy a call for us? Blank you, man. You good luck. You land him yourself. You go get him yourself. Like, this is so unnecessary. None of this had to happen. All that had to happen was LSU understanding Jaden Daniels, where he's coming from. LSU calls and says, listen, Jaden, I get what you're saying. Pickett's born this his whole career. He's a really good player for us. We want to keep him happy.

0: What if we retire your number earlier, but we still allow him to wear it? You think Jaden Daniels is going to say, okay, no, I need that extra 300 grand from the name, image, and likeness? No, he just wants to be treated well enough like a guy that won a Heisman Trophy for a school that didn't give out the other numbers of guys that won, but yet they're giving out this one. Maybe no one's won. I can't believe no one's wanted number 9 since they've shown up in Joe Burrow's time, right? Can't believe no one wanted to wear Billy Cannon's number 20 for the past 70 years. Oh, by the way, how great of a football name is Cannon, right? I mean, I wish there were more guys named Cannon. Yeah, Cannon's one of the greatest names ever. So, like, how many more guys were out there that wanted those numbers that, for one reason or another, LSU said no to? But Brian Kelly was there. I'm not going to do it. Lane Kiffin, you know, could give a crap about anything that doesn't involve two words, Lane or Kiffin.
1: Not
0: so
1: fair.
0: You know, he's not going to care about it. So that's why this could have been solved so easily. And I hope

0: barbecues, you know, handing down line of succession, whatever. It's like, hey, we made a promise to Jaden, whatever that might have been. And maybe you didn't. Maybe it was just an understood, I'm a great, what are you doing? There's rings of honors all over. So, like, I'm a Heisman winner. It should be there. Because, look, he won several years ago. Like, this isn't, like, ancient history here. But, look, you can still sell his jerseys. Like, that's not, you're not going to be precluded from doing that. But for him, I look at, there was a video that was circulated. It was Michael Irvin. It's a good bit, and I've heard him do it before. But it was the bit he did with Jimmy Kimmel. And he was talking about, you know, getting your flowers and your number and retiring numbers, whatever. And he goes, you know, if it's up in the rafters, they don't talk about me again, except on like an old timer's day or when I'm gone. I'm paraphrasing, obviously. He goes, but when CeeDee Lamb goes up and make a catch, they talk about Michael Irvin. If CeeDee Lamb drops a ball, they'll say Michael Irvin never did that, or Dez Bryant or anybody else wearing the number 88. He goes, so I'm always getting my flowers, my recognition, I'm being remembered. For Jaden Daniels, if it's something to that effect, it's like you're a Heisman Trophy winner. You're going to be celebrated every year at a minimum for the rest of your life. Now, again, with LSU, I mean, Kiffin's one thing. Brian Kelly, not exactly warm and fuzzy, and a guy that a lot of people cheer for around the business. So whatever promises and history he had, right? You take it all in. Whoever's writing the checks and running the institution needs to be mindful of these things, just like you are with hiring all of these middle managers and up to make sure your NIL is administered properly and everything else. Here, you're talking about Jaden Daniels and making sure you don't burn that bridge, because you've had how many ex-LSU guys couldn't get to a microphone or their headset or a podcast or video fast enough. And watching guys take sides on this, the cannibalization of it is just terrible for the university.
1: Yeah, I mean, look, you have two big famous alum, Joe Burrow and Jaden Daniels. Those are your guys. You have other famous, but these are your guys. And to treat him like this to the point where you couldn't figure it out.
0: Yeah,
1: like
0: I want to know what these conversations were to get before this.
1: How did
0: we
1: get to a point where I got to send you a cease and desist letter on this? How did you let it get to that point? You need to be the adults in the room on this and go, okay, he's got a problem. How do we solve this and keep one of our two most famous alums happy with the school, that he'll still do things for us? We still look great. I mean, it's a worse look for LSU than it is for Jaden Daniels. Because I can say, does Daniels look a little petty? Yeah, I get it. But I also understand pettiness sometimes. But boy, you're really not honoring me like you've honored these other Heisman winners. You're really kind of treating me bad here. And I don't like seeing, go, boy, they didn't give out the other numbers to anybody, but they'll give out your number. So yeah, I get that can be, but I understand the pettiness. From LSU, I don't get any of it. It's just, yeah, sorry, not going to happen. We're going to give him this number, and that's how it's going to go.
0: Well, but as you said, you inject Lane Kiffin to it. It's the, we brought you in and we paid you a load of money to come in and win games by any means necessary, which means he's shown how many times, Jason, he's okay with being the bad guy.
1: I could, Lane.
0: Right? Like, he, you know, it just brushes off.
1: Lane Kiffin could be in a Superman movie, and he could be at the top of the Eiffel Tower, and he could be falling off, and Superman could fly in, grab him while he's midway falling down, bring him safely to Earth, put him down, and Lane Kiffin would look down, saying was safe, and he would say, "That was a crappy rescue, man. You let me fall halfway. You suck." And he would die. That's like, because I'm not doing something for you right at this moment. I'm going to say, like, I can actually see him doing that. You suck. Get out of here, Superman. And Superman puts his head down and walks off real sad. Christmas time is here. Like, I can see that. I can see Lincoln
0: Superman,
1: doing that.
0: The next Superman uses the sad Charlie Brown song. I'm
1: Christmas
0: in.
1: Christmas time. Superman, are you okay? Lane Kiffin just got really mad at me because I didn't get him fast enough, and he was scared for an extra second falling off the top of the Eiffel Tower.
0: Is this where Crypto starts crying like Snoopy?
1: Oh, yeah. He's the Salacious Crumb.
0: Yeah, basically. It's a slight derivation, but yes.
1: Exit out by the Fresca, exit Swollen Dome, the Jason Smith Show with my best friend, Mike Harmon. Coming up next, we'll talk to one of our best college football insiders. What did he make of all the quarterbacks making their debuts tonight? That's next right here. Jason and Mike, Fox Sports Radio.

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1: Training camp.
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0: The real night one of the NFL preseason, 6 games, plenty of rookie quarterbacks, plenty to break down. 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
0: 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He is on Twitter at Pete Futak. It is Pete Futak. Pete, happy August, man. How you doing?
3: I appreciate the buildup. The problem is that, like, how is it that I'm, like, on my computer all day writing football-y things and looking at the Twitter machine and things like this? I did not know the NFL's preseason was tonight. Like, how is it, how in God's name am I doing what I do, missed that there was actually live football, as bad as it might have been, that there was live football tonight? Like, I always, you know, when it's always the communications, it's always the sender's fault when the message isn't received. So it's the NFL's fault that I did not know about this. But still, that is an upset. I mean, I'm off my game. I'm not there yet.
0: Pete Futak, you're not ready for 0 week.
4: He's just too excitable by the winning.

0: baseball teams in Chicago?
1: I YouTube TV, there is no baseball in Chicago. I don't get them on my screen. But yeah, okay, sure, fine. You know, winning baseball, woohoo.
2: Let's before we get to the quarterbacks, you know, the rookie quarterbacks, what you think of them going forward, what you got to see them the last few years in college football. Yep. We talked about the Jaden Daniels situation a few minutes ago and how he's got a big cease and desist with LSU over another player wearing his jersey number. Pete, this whole thing to me seemed like it was so avoidable. You know, where do you come down on this story?
1: The problem with the Twitter machine nowadays is that, like, in the past, you would go to Twitter and you would just say, all right, there's some nuance here. You know, there's some, you know, arguments from both sides, all kinds of stuff. Now I just assume that everything on Twitter is trash and it's just bad, stupid people saying dumb, stupid things. So when I saw the Jaden Daniels thing, I'm like, all right, this is overblown. This is people overreacting or for some reason they don't like Jaden Daniels. And, you know, okay, so the poor guy's getting trashed here. And then you start diving deeper into it. It's like the dude's mad over the number 5. Like, really, Jaden? Like, got a lot of stuff to worry about there. I'm sure it's his agents. I'm sure it's, you know, people or his handlers or things like this. But, like, in the dumbest off season in the history of college football, with every single story being more boring and useless than the last, like, this just took it to a whole other level. This is just like, who cares? Like, really, Jaden Daniels, you're going to sue LSU for, like, their replica Heisman and name, image, and likeness and all this other kind of stuff, which, all right, like, seriously, kick the ball off already. Let's get this thing going.
0: I want my trophy back.
1: I want the Badger Herald at the University of Wisconsin to leave the half of the back page open on Fridays in honor of me. That's what I'm going to ask for next year. I think they should just leave it and say, you know what, we can't rep. Actually, it'd probably be better than anything I wrote when I was there. But, like, they should just leave it blank at this point. I don't want them to, you know, to honor me in that way. They need to do something for me.
0: I just love the part of the story, and Jason and I were just talking about this a little bit earlier, Pete, is that we've got Brian Kelly and Lane Kiffin are your principals in the coaching side of any promises or agreements. Like, yeah, that's going to work out great.
1: And if Brian Kelly is the good guy in the argument, like, and Lane Kiffin, they're the white hat guys. There's a problem with your little debate here. It's just come on. Like, all right, really, we're gonna get that petty at this point? Like, it's just, we need sports already. We need everything to get going.
2: All right, so look, so as we said, with the quarterbacks making their debut tonight, guys, that, you know, and they mostly played pretty well overall. Mendoza played well.
1: Yeah.
2: Aller played well. We've seen this. Mendoza is someone who you look for certain things, and everything he looked like he had tonight going for him. Are you on board that Mendoza is, you know, is he the next great quarterback in the NFL, number one pick for a reason, and the sky's the limit for him?
1: When was off the top of your head, give me the last number one overall quarterback pick who's been just totally awesome for the team that drafted him. I mean, maybe Caleb, I mean, to a certain extent, but I'm talking like next level, this is the guy. Like, if you were to say, who are the top 5 to 6, 7, 8 quarterbacks in the NFL right now, how many of them went number one to the team that drafted him? Like, Stafford obviously went number one, but that was to Detroit. You know, Drake May, no, he wasn't a number one overall pick. Mahomes wasn't a number one. Josh Allen was a number one. So you're really kind of bucking history here to say,
2: yeah, it's like Burrow's the only one,
1: yeah,
2: right? He's the guy that comes to your mind,
1: right?
2: Yeah.
1: And he was out for most of last year, you know. But even, you know, but again, keep on going between Hurts and Lamar and Jaden Daniels, obviously. And, like, anyway, but I think he's going to be one of those guys, at least very early on, who's going to be like awesome fantasy player as long as you don't need care about interceptions. Like, he's going to be the guy who puts up a bajillion yards a game. And they lose close, but you can see where he just can kind of light it up a little bit. I think he's going to be just fine. And this, I actually sort of like, you know, parts of this quarterback class. I don't like Ty Simpson. I'm not, you know, wait to see what he's going to do, but I was never a fan of his coming out of Alabama, especially going as early as he did. But I was a Carson Beck fan. I think, you know, he showed it off in the Hall of Fame game. He got his rib hurt or whatever, and, you know, was out tonight. But, like, I kind of thought he was going to be the guy. He was, there was a time where he was the

0: presumptive number one pick, hurts his shoulder, loses a little bit off that arm strength. But it would have been a different narrative. If old Carson put another 6 inches under that last throw in the national championship, Miami wins the national title. We probably have a different narrative about Carson Beck and Mendoza just off of the one throw. But I liked him a lot. And then look, what we saw in that Hall of Fame game again, James King, you know, out of Georgia Tech, he was great. I mean, I know he was going up against guys who are going to be working at Applebee's next week, but like he showed us the poise, and that's what these college quarterbacks are, because with NIL and the extra years of eligibility, they come in sharp. These are grown men who know what they're doing, and at the very least, they're going to be competent right out of the gate.
1: Hey, I got 63 points in that Hall of Fame game. I celebrated every damn one of them.
0: Tell me you are not. You want to talk about starting your season off awful? God bless you. This is deep cuts here. God bless you if you had Arizona in the 1.5, because you were gold until the very, very last play. And as we saw tonight, you can have ties in the preseason. Ties are fine. So, like, you were right there. And then, you know, the last play of the game, Haynes King dives in and you lose. But that's on you for betting preseason football anyway. But some people do that.
1: No, there's certainly some of that. But we didn't get to see Beck, but we saw some Jeremiah Love. Let's go to the other quarterback that's shown once upon a time a would-be top five pick, Drew Aller. He and Will Howard get the battle for supremacy as the heir apparent to Aaron Rodgers.
0: Yeah, you know, and Aller, he was fine too. He was starting to look okay last year, and then he got hurt.
1: Right.
0: And it got lost in the shuffle, too, because his meltdown games were always kind of seismic and on massive stages. Like, he was really good 2 years ago, but he had the one really bad throw against Notre Dame in the playoff, and that's kind of what you remember. Mm-hmm. And, you know, the scouts are human just like everyone else, and for as much as they can kind of detach themselves from one play here or there and see the bigger picture and see what it's hard to kind of do that and see, all right, in the most clutch moment of his career, he misfires like that. And the fact that he was around for forever and he got hurt and Penn State faltered, it was just kind of bad energy around Aller. But he's got all the tools. He's got the size. He's got the arm strength. He's got everything else in place. And, you know, he's showing like he's all right a little bit. And again, these early preseason games, they're going against guys who aren't going to be in the league again. So, you know, as long as they're just okay and just show that the moment's not too big from them, they can complete their mid-range passes, yeah, that's what they're supposed to do.
2: CollegeFootballNews.com's Pete Futek, our guest Jason Smith, Mike Harmon live from the Fox Sports Radio studios. All right, so it's been a couple of years since he's been in college, but I mean, he hasn't played in many games. But we watched tonight that Anthony Richardson played pretty well. Now, obviously, his future is as a backup behind Daniel Jones, but he's still young enough. If you want to do the whole Sam Darnold young, I mean, he just didn't play enough in college, Pete. Like, I look at Richardson and I go, man, that's a decision that I look back 3 years ago and say, whoo, that's something that I think teams really should have saw back then, that he didn't play enough football. I mean, can he still be a guy that has some sort of NFL future as a starter somewhere?
0: Somewhere. I mean, but that, and you kind of spoke to it. I mean, first of all, it's really, really hard to be a good NFL quarterback. I mean, look at sometime you can use Google or whatever and look it up and say, and just say, you know, give me the first round draft pick, you know, quarterback. And you're going to see like name after name of players like, oh, well, that didn't work. Well, that really didn't work. And oh, God, the Blaine Gabberts and Blake Bortles and, you know, just, you know, Kelly Smith and just on and on and on. These guys who have all the tools, and it's rare that you have a superstar quarterback. So that's why you have to keep trying to find them, and you hope someone else can develop them. And that's going to be the question this year about Ty Simpson, because he didn't play all that much. And the Rams are going to assume that, you're one back twinge away from your Super Bowl team needing Ty Simpson to be your guy. Well, you know, he only played 10 minutes of quarterback at Alabama. So, when it comes to Richardson, all the tools are just so there. I mean, he's just got the size, the tool. But we saw this, you know, it depends on the quarterback. Sometimes these guys just aren't sharp from the start. And that we saw with Arch Manning last year, where it's like he needed the game to slow down for him a little bit. And then as the year went on, people kind of stopped watching Texas. But you could see Arch starting to make better and better decisions. And all of a sudden, he got better as the year goes. You only get those kind of things when you're in college and you get those chances.

0: point of going to college to begin with, is that you, you know, you'll learn stuff and get better at your craft. Well, but, you know, if you're Richardson, yeah, if you're going to be a top five, top 10 pick, get in the league, get paid generational wealth, and all right, go on. But like you saw, he just, one, he got hurt too much, and two, he just wasn't quite ready. And so either you're going to, you know, sink or swim in him for 3 years before everything slows down, or you get what you got here where, you know, Daniel Jones comes in and he's just not going to get those reps. So he's going to have to be, someone's going to have to commit to him somewhere to give him that shot.
1: Pete, are you, you know, in the best shape of your life? You got 2 weeks until we get to kickoff of North Carolina TCU. I mean, what's the training regimen at the computer? And, you know, don't skip leg day?
0: Actually, the God's honest truth, I am used to staying up till 3 a.m. in the morning. I've gotten in that groove now.
1: Okay. Where
0: I've got the sleep groove on. And, yes, I am working out now because the football season 15 is going to hit very, very fast, and I'm trying to keep it off as much, stave it off as long as humanly possible. And I'm trying to get the mental part about this. That now the guy I'm trying to, speaking of quarterbacks, I'm really trying to get Jerron Keave Sogo Politelli, because he's going to be the number one draft pick overall in 2027. So, or it's actually 28. Good, not this next year, the year after. So I'm trying to get his name down. So I'm working on my linguistics.
2: No, that's good.
0: There's training. There's work to do here.
2: He's on Twitter at Pete Futek. That is at Pete Futek. The website, collegefootballnews.com. Your one-stop shopping for everything college football. The analysis, the picks, the insight. Pete, as always, buddy. Appreciate it, man. Hey, we'll be talking about 0 week next week.
0: No week five, though. The number five is forbidden at this point. We cannot discuss that.
2: Yeah. That's right. You got it, man. Take it easy, Pete.
0: Later.
2: All right.
1: It's like elevators that don't have a 13th floor.
2: Yeah. No, can't. No five. Five is out.
1: StubHub actually made a joke off it earlier.
2: Oh, did they
1: got
2: really?
1: Their own troubles. Oh. But they're like, hey, we're not letting anybody buy a pack of five tickets.
2: Oh,
1: one,
2: okay.
1: And it had the selection 1, 2, 3, 4, 6+.
2: Always great stuff. Visiting with Pete Futek. Again, his website is collegefootballnews.com. Let's find out what's trending right now in the wide world of sports from Live Bet Bream Euro, who put all of her rent money on a Christian Yelich prop bet tonight. Bree, how did that turn out for you?
3: You know, it's still probably alive here since Edwin Diaz is on the mound. If you like, he could just, Christian Yelich could just go out. They could just keep going. He could just have like all these like opportunities now, but it's so late in the game. But I feel like every time Edwin Diaz comes out to the mound, I just feel like I need Botox because I just feel like I just crinkle my eyebrows like so much.
2: That's Edwin Diaz. That's the roller coaster ride.
1: Yeah,
2: Edwin
1: he'll
2: Diaz.
1: Get you.
3: I feel like you have zero sympathy. You're just like, I already did my time.
2: Because I lived this.
3: I
2: lived this for almost 10 years. I lived it.
3: So you're okay with all like Dodger fans just being super stressed out and probably needing Botox?
2: Yeah. 100%. 100%.
3: I'm really angry.
2: Yeah.
1: Oh, you guys have done for 14. How many years is it winning a division? Cry me a river about, stressful innings
3: it's
1: with Edwin
3: principle.
1: Diaz.
3: It's Good the principle Lord. Of the matter. We're spoiled over here. We're spoiled and entitled over here. I'm an only child. I'm really good at it. The Dodgers are on top of the Brewers, 4-2. It is the top of the ninth inning. The Brewers are probably going to score like 5 runs right now and just win the game. So
2: don't
3: TBD.
2: Sell them short. Don't sell
3: right,
2: them short.
3: You're right. It could be like 7 scores, and it could be like 9-4 before we know it. And the Angels are shutting out the Rangers, 7-0. It is the top of the eighth. Jacob DeGrom did have to leave 2 innings in for the Rangers. He had triceps fatigue, which is like, sounds extremely painful. I don't even have any triceps, so that's really
2: Jason's
3: hard.
2: I have great triceps.
3: Really?
2: I have great triceps.
3: So can you? So how would you feel if they were fatigued?
2: Yeah, it'd be tough, man. It's tough because I got great triceps.
3: Alex?
1: I really thought you'd give us better analysis than that.
3: I know.
1: It'd be tough because
2: do I need to say anything more than I have great triceps?
3: That's
2: why I wear sleeveless shirts all the time because I can't just see the triceps. Though.
3: Okay, so tank tops. You just say tank tops.
4: No. You sound like the Liver King. You're a fraud right now.
2: I sound like
4: liver
2: a what?
4: Fraud.
1: The Liver King. Nicely done.
4: Thank you. You're all triceps and not having triceps would suck. Great job. Yeah. Football's fun. They throw far. Back to you.
2: Wow.
4: Come on, Jay.
3: It's like the no net guys or something, you know.
1: Hey. I resemble that remark.
3: I'm so sorry. Okay. Kyle Schwarber hit two. He has a net. Kyle Schwarber does. He hit 2 home runs in the Field of Dreams game, bringing his total up to 37 on the season as the Phillies beat the Twins 7-1. The Nationals shut out the Cubs 7-0. And week one of the

0: The NFL preseason is in the books. The Steelers defeated the Packers 28-9. Drew Aller had himself a night, finished going 10-13, 153 yards, and three total touchdowns. The Cardinals beat the Raiders 27-14. Fernando Mendoza went 10-16, 97 yards, and one touchdown. Cardinals running back Jeremiah Love, who bought his girlfriend a really, really expensive car, I think, if that's what I heard earlier this week. He had 11 carries and 58 yards in the win. He did suffer an ankle injury in the game, but he could have returned if needed. They just held him out. Colts and Patriots ended in a tie at 13 apiece. Chargers took down the Texans 27-7. Back to you guys.
1: Thanks a bunch, Bree. Coming up next, as Edwin Diaz continuing to make the Dodgers sweat now, first and third, one out in the top of the nine.
2: Who was that, Vessi up in the pen?
1: Sweating Diaz, it's happening.
2: Oh, boy.
1: Coming up next, you think one quarterback derby has been settled, but tonight, the door stayed wide open. That's next. Jason and Mike, Fox Sports Radio.
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0: thought was lights out. Not a great year. He's giving everything up. He couldn't stay healthy, and now he got pulled from the game.
1: Really blowing another quality start from Roki Sasaki as we're watching them struggle down the stretch to where.
2: The Edwin Diaz experience is over for the Dodgers for the evening. Coming in the ninth inning to try to close out a 4-2 lead and 4-2 win over the Milwaukee Brewers. Instead, where we sit right now, the game is tied at 4 apiece. The Brewers are still batting, and Alex Vesia has been summoned from the bullpen. Edwin Diaz taken out of the game. A very quick interaction with Dave Roberts, who claps his hands, walks up, gets the ball. Edwin Diaz just walks off the field. The ninth inning for Diaz, a strikeout, a single, a single, a single, a single, a strikeout, and now he's out of the game.
1: Edwin Diaz. Two outs, 1-2 count now here on Bowers trying to close this thing out, but going to keep making it interesting. What was it? Sweating Jansen into sweating Kimbrel into all of these guys, one after the next.
2: In two-thirds of an inning, Edwin Diaz gives up four hits, two runs, both earned. His ERA sits at 10.8.
1: It just went
2: for
1: up
2: the season
1: because there's a base hit.
2: Now it's going to be over 13 as Vesia gives up a base hit, and now the Brewers lead the Dodgers 5-4 in the top of the ninth inning. They are still batting. So Bree Muro, when she said, "Well, the Brewers are probably going to get five runs in this inning," you're close, Bree.
1: Yelich is on deck now.
2: You are close. Look.
1: As my guy, Andrew Vaughn, steps to the plate.
2: I'm not sitting here full of glee, full of happiness. Now, I'm happy that the Mets didn't give Diaz the money that he wanted. I'm actually, look, of the moves they made this season that didn't work out, the people they let go, look, Alonso was having a big year. Okay, so they lose the Alonso thing this year, but Alonso's got another 6 years on that contract. Yeah, right. Let's see how that ages. Diaz, I was not that upset about because every year is not great for Edwin Diaz. It's not. And you know very early, trust me, I know everything about Diaz. You know very early in the season if it's a Diaz year or not. Because Diaz is either great and all season he's terrific, or he has years where he struggles. He never gets in the groove and he never is able to pull out of it. And that's kind of what this year has been. He wasn't great when he started. Then he got hurt. Since he's come back, he's not been able to close any games out. Again, his ERA is now going to be 13. This is Edwin Diaz. He is a roller coaster ride. He does have every other year is a great year for Diaz.
1: It is literally every other year.
2: He's great.
1: Yeah.
2: Years where, man, that 98-mile-an-hour fastball is just absolutely unhittable. The four-seamer climbs the ladder and teams can't get close to it. But other years where it's like, wow, is he tipping pitches? Is he giving it away? So, yeah, I'm okay with not paying $15 or $20 million a year for a reliever who's good every other year. Yes, Diaz could handle New York and handle the spotlight, but could he really when he's good every other year? I was okay with him going, and I warned Dodgers fans. I warned everybody.
1: You were that guy standing there ahead of the woods.
2: I'm the old man saying, don't go into that woods. There's a guy there with a machete wearing a hockey mask. He's going to kill all of you. Oh, man, we're going to go have sex and smoke dope, and we're going to drink, and we're going to have the best time. It's going to be awesome.
1: They were calling it the Field of Dreams.
2: I'm telling you guys, don't do that. He's there. I'm telling you. You know what? I'll even tell you this. Don't go there because his mom was killing people a whole bunch of years ago. Velma from Scooby-Doo is going to be doing that. Watch. I'm telling you, it's a whole family thing. Now, old man, you know what you're taught. Okay. This is Edwin Diaz. This is the Dodgers. And it is the middle of August. And yes, a meltdown like this for the Dodgers now. The Brewers still batting with the bases loaded. It's rough. The Dodgers are going to be fine. Everything is going to be fine. However, what I warned you about, at the deadline is going to be true. They're going to be moving their bullpen around in a large way in October because this is not where you can trust Edwin Diaz. You cannot trust him. So now it's going to be maybe Sasaki has to start. Now, getting Scooble is going to help you do that because there's going to be guys that aren't going to start being the bullpen.
1: Well, and Snell coming back. And
2: You are going to be moving around and reconfiguring your bullpen because you can't trust Edwin Diaz. That is absolutely 100% going to happen in October to the Dodgers.
1: What was funny is you said every other year, and right, I always used the Brett Saberhagen comparison, right? Mm-hmm. Cy Young, Cy Young. Nah. With Diaz going back to 2019, let's go through his WAR. Negative 0.6, 1.3, 1, 3.2, 0.5, 3, mm-hmm. negative 0.8 coming into tonight.
2: Yeah. I mean, that's, and now it's like negative 30.
1: Just, I mean, tonight. To take the simplest one. Otherwise, we start going ERA and it's the same thing. Balloon, nice and tiny. Balloon, tiny. So, absolute chaos. But, yeah, it's the one area of concern for the Dodgers right now because Mookie Betts has started to hit mm-hmm. Freddie Freeman, yeah. even though he shouldn't have been diving anywhere near a dugout for a ball yesterday. He was in the lineup today looking around going, nope, I got to play. But certainly closing games out.
2: Yeah.
1: The margins.
2: I mean, look, you're 25 games over 500. Exactly. You're fine. You're one game back of the best record in the National League. Like I said, everything is fine for now. But again, the play, it's going to be once again, what do we do with our bullpen? Because it's not a year you can trust Edwin Diaz. And he never snaps out of it. He never gets going. It's either a great year or it's bad all the way around.
1: I think they need a live Timmy L. Trumpet to save it. By the way, Yelich is up just, you know, in terms of that live bet.
2: Exit out about a fresca. Exit Swollen Dome, the Jason Smith Show with my best friend, Mike Harmon. Again, Milwaukee leads the Dodgers 5-4 ninth inning. Edwin Diaz ERA now near 12. That's with the updated run allowed, now near 12.
1: Yeah, Ryan Murphy doesn't need to reboot Glee. You just did it in the last 7 minutes.
2: I told the truth. It's not my fault people didn't want to hear it.
1: Next time on Glee.
2: I told you the truth. Coming up next, we start a big quarterback breakdown from tonight in the NFL, Fox.
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11: Only one game going on in Major League Baseball right now. The Brewers have taken a 5-4 lead over the Dodgers, bottom of the ninth inning, thanks to Dodgers closer Edwin Diaz, who blew his third save in his last four opportunities. He was taken out of the game. The Rangers actually no longer hold an AL wildcard spot after they were shut out by the Angels 7-0. Jacob DeGrom left his start two innings in due to triceps fatigue. The Nationals shut out the Cubs 7-0. And Kyle Schwarber hit two home runs in the Field of Dreams game, bringing his total up to 37 on the season as the Phillies beat the Twins 7-1. Week one of the NFL preseason, the Steelers defeated the Packers 28-9. Drew Aller finished going 10-13, 153 yards and three touchdowns. Fernando Mendoza went 10-16, 97 yards and one touchdown in his debut. Cardinals beat the Raiders 27-14. I'm Brianna Miro.
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0: 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We put new videos, content up all the time. Some new stuff going up now as we speak. Maybe some Edwin Diaz content will go up at some point.
1: Are we gonna sing like we're part of Glee?
0: Look, we'll get to the quarterbacks in a second, but big developments right now. Dodger Stadium, marquee MLB series of the week and weekend now. The two best teams in the National League record-wise, Dodgers and the Brewers. It looked like the Dodgers were going to tie the Brewers. They were just a normal ninth inning away from a win. Then Edwin Diaz happened. He gave up 4 hits, 3 runs overall, and now the Brewers are 1 strike away from a huge come-from-behind win, putting up 3 in the 9th inning and sending the Dodgers down to defeat and winning game one of this series. Now, just real quick on Diaz for a sec, because we talked about him before, to give you something a little bit different here, is that we talked about how the Dodgers can't trust him, right? And they won't be able to trust him. October is going to be a really difficult month because these are the years that Edwin Diaz has. But right now, if you're LA, forget about being able to go back to him in this series. I would not be surprised, and I would bet you that sometime in the next couple of days, you are going to get the announcement from the Dodgers, or just maybe not quite an announcement, but a letting you know that, hey, Diaz has some things to iron out, so temporarily we're removing him from the closer's role. Because you can't put him out there. You can't put him out there to close games. It's too volatile at this point, right? Again, since he's come back, his ERA is 12.5. Here is 12.5 this season. You can't put him out there to close games, and you have to understand that maybe he's not going to be able to close games this season. This is the end of August. This is the end of August. This is not a, we're going through some things in May. No, this is the end of August. I don't know who it would go. I don't know who it would be. Because, you know, look, Vesia came in tonight and he was bad, but I really think you are just maybe a day or two away from the Dodgers saying, listen, no panic, no everything, but Edwin's going to work out of the 8th inning, maybe 7th inning, lower leverage situations to get right. That absolutely has to happen if you are the Dodgers.
1: It is his, what, 7th appearance since returning to the roster at the end of July. He's only pitched scoreless frames or partial frames twice in that period. You mentioned the ERA, but the hittability is there. No movement on the ball, and he's just getting tagged. And so right now the Dodgers, like, that's the one thing. Look, they're 24 games over 500. Boo-hoo. In the grand scheme, right, you're playing for October. But that is something that needs to be resolved when the margins shrink. And you need to figure out that piece of the puzzle. At this point, when you look at the rotation, you just got Snell back with a huge start this past Tuesday. All right, he's ramping up, so you're hoping that it's just a repeat of what you had a year ago. Okay, one piece of your rotation solved. You've got Skubal. He's had a couple of uneven starts, still getting acclimated, but you assume when the money is, it's money time and the lights are brightest, he'll be ready to go. You're not going to pitch Ohtani.
0: No.
1: Sasaki showed last year he can come up in relief. And I didn't even get to Yamamoto, who's your workhorse. Mm-hmm. But he also showed you last year whenever you need him to take the baseball, he's more than willing. So he'll get the call before Diaz does.
0: Dude, they'll put Nomar Garciaparra in before they go to Diaz again.
1: That could be true.
0: I'll put Nomar and Jerry Hairston in before that happens. Yeah, Nomar in the game. Ah, I tell you, my boy's wicked smart.
1: Wicked.
0: You got Smart Pac? You got Smart Pac on that?
1: I haven't seen that skit.
0: Smart Pac on that thing?
1: Good. Yeah,
0: Smart Pac. I got Smart Pac.
1: Nicely done.
0: So again, yeah, look, Brewers just beat the Dodgers 5-4. Kyle Tucker flies out to the, well, just about the warning track in right field. Brewers win it with 3 runs in the 9th inning. And yes, it will be someone new closing for the Dodgers. I would bet on it.
1: They ended up using 7 pitchers tonight.
0: Yeah, it's a lot. And it's a big loss tonight, too.
1: I'm sorry, 6 pitchers.
0: This is not where they lost a game to the Mets or to the Nationals. They blew a game against the Giants. So, you know, this was, hey, this is a big game. This is, we want to be the number one team.
1: But this is the team you're going to see. Yeah, somewhere.

0: down
1: right.
0: the line.
1: And
0: yeah.
1: we want to make sure we are, you know, we are the top team. We want everything that can be go along with it. Best record in the National League. This is a game where you know they had it in their back pocket. They were like, okay, ninth inning, Diaz in, 2-run lead, got in our pocket. We're all good. But I told, this is what happens to Diaz. All of a sudden, it's not just the 1-run games where he comes in and sometimes the middle of the order tags him. This is the games where you have a 2-3-run lead, and all of a sudden you look up and go, hey, wait a minute. How are the bases loaded and nobody out? What the hell just happened? That's what Edwin Diaz does. The games he blows are gut-wrenchers. They're not just, hey, you know, hey, cleanup hitter hit a home run. You came in, Otani hits a home run off right. you. Judge hits a home run. No, this is where, man, this was a game that we had it. Like, I'm counting. This is in the victory column, and it's out of it. And those are really, especially against the Brewers, that's a really tough game.
0: Talk about Phillips. You talk about Tanner Scott. You got guys on the roster that have done the job before. We talked about Sasaki and moving him. But this is your litmus test of where you are, right? These games are going to be hotly contested, and it's a big spotlight series. You've got a couple of them across baseball this week. This one's going to get a lot of run, and certainly Edwin Diaz, as a guy that was already getting cast a bit of side eye when he comes in, the exasperated sigh. You got a little too giddy about it.
1: Because I was right. Because I told you. I told every people don't want to listen, but I told you. All right.
0: No,
1: Edwin Diaz. Come on, man.
0: No. But sometimes you don't have to say "I told you so."
1: Yeah.
0: You
1: can just when look people at, don't listen.
0: Yeah, but you can just look at you him and you shrug and you go, "Hey,
1: just listen to me. I told you what I would do."
0: Don't say I didn't warn you.
1: So again, we'll have more baseball come. We'll see if anything is said about Diaz, the closer's role. But
0: now Dave Roberts is going to talk about Oral Hershiser and the star on the Walk of Fame.
1: Dave Roberts
0: talk about the way the day started.
1: How good was Fernando Mendoza tonight? Anybody see that? That was good. So tonight, the first night in earnest of the NFL preseason. Look, the rest of the hour we're going to dedicate to what we've seen tonight in the NFL, the Field of Dreams game in Major League Baseball. Fernando Mendoza, in his first action, number one overall pick, comes in off the bench. Kirk Cousins plays well, throws a touchdown. Mm-hmm. Mendoza comes in, and he says, anything you can do, I can do at least just as good as you can.
2: Fernando looking left across the middle. Caught. Touchdown. Jack Besh. Fernando Mendoza. A rifle to Jack Besh, and the Raiders score 6. Touchdown, Las Vegas Raiders.
3: I'm standing up in the studio.
1: Raiders Network, JT the Brick on the call. Yeah, JT. You know how Berman would announce this.
0: How would Berman have announced this one?
1: Clearly, there was something in the air that night, and it was a football for Fernando, TJ.
0: You best.
1: Oh, that's a good one, too. I like that. That's good. I like that.
0: There you go. We got a million of them. So, but, yeah, no, that was a dart. You could hear it kind of faintly under the call by the analyst there. He had another throw across the middle from his own 20, about a 15-yarder, mm-hmm. where he went over the linebacker and in between two DBs. There were a couple of throws where you're just like, that's a big boy throw. Big boy moment right there.
1: We were robbed of the Carson Beck Fernando Mendoza rematch.
0: I was kind
1: of
0: mad
1: with
0: about
1: Beck
0: that.
1: Sitting out with a rib injury. However, the Cardinals did say, look, he's fine. Everything is okay. They were just being a little bit cautious, which, okay, that's fine.
0: But after a while, because you get the extra game because of the Hall of Fame game, too. But it was one of those, all right, when you're trying to get some kind of storyline and get some gravitas, like, hey, this guy played really well. Hey, Mendoza, go match what he did last week.
1: Yeah. Brissett did play, you know, didn't throw an incomplete pass, threw a touchdown. Gotcha, so everything is fine. But we told you this a week and a half ago. And now congratulations to everybody on TV that wanted to pick up and talk about it today. This is not a quarterback derby that is over in Vegas. Fernando Mendoza has a 3-part test that he has to ace every single part of, right? It's like if the SAT was 3 parts instead of 2. Well, you got to write your name, then English, and the math. All right, so you have to all 3 of those.
0: Isn't it 3 parts now?
1: Writing your name, you get like 400 points.
0: Oh, no, I thought there was actually a 3rd part now, isn't there?
1: No, there's still just 3, there's okay, 2 parts. Yeah. There's English, there's math, and there's writing your name.
0: Okay.
1: And that's what it is. So he's got a 3-part test that he has to ace every single part of it. But the door is open for him to win the starting job out of the gate for the Raiders. We talked about it a few days. And again, congratulations to everybody late to the party. That's why I say we're ahead of the curve. Mendoza can win the job if he plays.

0: that the game didn't seem too big for him is that he came out aggressive. He was throwing the football well. His play action fakes were good. He was trying to push the ball down the field, trying to make plays. There was no, hey, it's my first day, welcome to the NFL. He showed you that I'm aggressive going down the field, 10 out of 16 for 100 yards and a touchdown. His first series, the first couple of plays, okay, had to get used to things a little bit, but that's how it goes. But you look at what he did in his totality, did lead them down, did throw a touchdown, did lead them down what could have been an easy, makeable field goal, but the Raiders missed it. The door is open for him to start, and if he plays well in the next two games, there's going to be nothing stopping him from starting. He's going to start this year for the Raiders.
1: Yeah, it's the if he's ready, right? That's the thing. It's like it's not an automatic. I'm a firm believer of the old school of if I've got the luxury of a quarterback where I can bring you along when you're ready, fine. But if you're fully baked, right? He had a good year at Cal. You go and see what he did last year to win the Heisman, to win the national title. And as you said, he is elusive. The line, they've got their center man in bringing in Linderbaum, so that's great. But still have some work to do. You've got enough weapons on the outside. Genty, hopefully he's not hitting the backfield 7 out of every 8 carries like he was a year ago.
0: Yeah.
1: But, you know, Mendoza's going to run himself into trouble too, right? He tried to and there was one play, his little brother's in the booth and they're talking about, this and that.
0: Same haircut. I like that. And his little brother, same exact haircut.
1: A little snarky, hey, you and your brother, do you have this dance? Do you do this? Whatever. And then he got outside the pocket. He got absolutely flattened because he didn't get rid of the ball.
0: Yeah.
1: And the kid deadpanned. Mom's not going to like that one.
0: Yeah, no.
1: You'd like to have that one back. But it's the idea that if he's ready to go, then yeah, certainly. You're never going to find a long stretch of weak games. You got Miami to start. Okay. There's your battle for in theory, the bottom. At the Chargers, at New Orleans, everybody's dialing as we go deeper into the preseason. Versus Kansas City. In Las Vegas, at New England, and then home against Buffalo and the Rams. So, first half of the season, some pretty heavyweight squads. But if he's shown you and the aptitude's been there, sure, I got no problem with it. You're not on the hook for a lot of money for Kirk Cousins. And if anything, you'd love to keep him in bubble wrap to a degree so he's tradable.
0: Well, that's the other thing. It's like if Mendoza plays really well, they still have Aiden O'Connell. And if Cousins still throws the football well, you could now they signed him to this contract. You pay him 20, but you're going to pay him $20 million. You need a quarterback that bad. You're going to pay him that money.
1: Well,
0: for this
1: but it's a thing of if he's on the roster next year, a lot of the money for this year is being paid by the Falcons. So it's fuzzy math, but I don't think it's, something that they're beholden to. And if a team gets desperate, I don't know, like say the Rams, that they wouldn't come a calling.
0: Exit out by DeFresca, exit Swollen Dome, the Jason Smith Show with my best friend, Mike Harmon. So it is wide open. Fernando Mendoza, consider test number one aced. Two more to go. Because if he has a bad game in one of those two, it's easy for the Raiders to say, okay, not quite ready. Defense just threw something a little bit different at him. But if he aces all three of these tests, he's starting week 1.
1: Can we just call him Cienfuegos?
0: Mm-hmm. Oh, I like that.
1: Yeah, well, yeah, no, because that was the name of Fernando. Andy Garcia in Mamma Mia 2.
0: Oh, I thought you were thinking about Arky Cianfrocco.
1: No.
0: Who, he was former outfielder.
1: No. Okay.
0: All right, very good.
1: Oh, nicely done, though. Like that's pretty good, though.
0: Yeah. Or Ryan Arcidiacono.
1: Oh. He was on the show once, wasn't he?
0: Yeah, he was. Exit out by DeFresca. Exit Swollen Dome. We got more quarterback stories coming up next. What quarterback can we compare to the movie Obsession? That and a big idea for the next great Field of Dreams game. Keep it right here. Jason and Mike, Fox Sports Radio.
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0: 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And on August 22nd, two of boxing's biggest take center stage. Rolly Romero never follows the script.
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0: It's time to put up or shut up. Rolly Romero versus Teofimo Lopez, August 22nd.
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1: Bye.
0: Night one of the NFL preseason, the real night one, six games. We got four more tomorrow. And the quarterback I'm most nervous for, and the team I'm most nervous for.
2: Okay.
0: That's pretty easy.
2: Jets.
0: No, I'm not nervous. I know they're going to stink.
2: Well, no. I mean, you've got clubbed.
0: No, they got David Bailey right, which is very. I'm happy at least they got one thing right.
2: He's an easy lover.
0: But
2: wrong.
0: Philip Bailey. But after tonight, boy, and I start thinking that his team has to start treating this relationship like him, like they're Nikki and he's Bear from Obsession. I'm of course talking about Joe Burrow, who had this kind of beginning to his season against the Lions tonight.
3: The Burrow play fake. Burrow slung down in the backfield back at the 40-yard line. Got tossed down by Hasadeen.
0: Bengals Radio Network on the call. If the Bengals have a bad year, we talked about this a few days ago, he is absolutely 100% going to be the Aaron Rodgers of this year, where suddenly it's, I got 2 years left on my deal. We're not going to win. This is untenable. I'm not spending the rest of my career getting crushed in Cincinnati. I want out.
2: He's going to need his own Alfred to stitch him up every night.
0: After getting

0: sacked in the
1: going first, spelunking again, are you?
0: First drive tonight. This is where the Bengals have to turn into Nikki. And knowing full well that Burrow is bare and every 5 seconds check in and make sure. You still love us, right? You still love us, right? Don't leave. I'm going to duct tape the door shut so you can't leave the film room. You leave, Joe. I don't know what's going to happen, Joe. This is how the Bengals had to. Joe, you still love us, right? Joe, you're okay, right? Joe. Sorry about that sack, Joe, you're right. Can we buy you a Batmobile, Joe? What can we do for you, Joe? I want to make sure you're happy, Joe.
2: We're sorry about your cat, but here's a sandwich.
0: Joe, you know.
2: What?
1: Sandwich.
0: It's almost like this is, okay. If Burrow is bare, and Nikki is the Bengals, mm-hmm. then Sarah is the rest of the NFL. And, you know, they're in the car, and Sarah's talking about, hey, life could be great with me. I don't know why with Nikki. Hey, these other NFL teams, man, everything is great. And then what happens next happens. That's kind of how the Bengals need to watch out, because every other team is going to look so much more attractive to Joe Burrow if this season goes bad for the Bengals.
1: Oh, you've seen it in their franchise history, right? Go back to Carson Palmer looking around going, I'm getting bludgeoned. And what is this working out for me? Now, he ended up becoming a Raider. So, I mean,
0: so how much better did it really get?
1: Yeah, but you hope for, if you're Joe Burrow, that history does not repeat itself in that regard. But same kind of parallel, right? When we look at quarterback, great assets on the offensive side, usually one or two defenders, but not a defensive juggernaut. The offensive line, usually pretty shoddy. And when we see him take a hit here at the start of a preseason game, like, this could be a long one. Now, they're a team that has gotten a lot of pub, as I mentioned. When you talk about Chase Brown, you talk about the receivers and what you have offensively, that you have an opportunity. But you look at the division. We've talked a little bit about the Steelers. We'll get back into them a bit. The Ravens in the post-Harbaugh era, I'm intrigued, right? It pays Zay Flowers. You got Derrick Henry back for another run. And then Cleveland's just good enough to mess things up.
0: Mm-hmm.
1: In other words, they'll win four games, or maybe both against your Bengals.
0: Maybe both.
1: But just the idea, if you're Joe Burrow, I mean, it's a long road. I talk about it frequently, right? We had that the Super Bowl was here in L.A., and that was supposed to be the beginning of a long process of the Bengals running roughshod over the NFL. All those Bengal fans leaving. Boy, that was a fun year. Can't wait to be back. It's like, hold on. And here we are years later going, yeah, it hasn't gotten any better. And Joe's missed a lot of time.
0: Bengals got to walk around with that cinder block. Nobody come after our guy. Nobody out. You go near my guy. Wait till you see what I do to you.
1: Why are the Bengals, they don't want to pay for anything, but they're trying to force extra personnel to travel with Joe Burrow at all times, and they're insisting that they get to hold his phone.
0: This is that kind of year. Check in on Joe Burrow every 5 seconds.
1: Crazy, man.
0: Joe Burrow, please stay. Oh, that's how it goes. So,
3: stay.
0: Meanwhile, we're going to make sense of something Jerry Jones said today.
1: Ooh.
0: That doesn't make sense, but I can explain it, and not only explain it, but tell you why I agree with what he's doing and how this could be a huge sea change for the Cowboys.
1: Okay.
0: It's a lot to do.
1: Yeah, that's a lot. That's an absolute lot. Hefty thing
0: but
1: you're picking up here.
0: I am a professional. I've done this before, so I can do it.
4: You are fake news.
0: The 1 year anniversary of the Micah Parsons trade is upon us.
1: Mm-hmm.
0: And Jerry Jones was asked about that today, and he said, hey, I would absolutely do that trade again because it helped him open him up to things that maybe he wouldn't have done before.
1: Okay.
0: And I get what he's saying. Now, you're going to listen and not understand what he's saying, but I get what he's saying. I'll explain it all. Don't worry. I'll explain everything. But just to understand that why this was such a big deal for Jerry Jones to talk about the anniversary of the Micah Parsons trade the way he did. Here he is trying to explain just why the Parsons trade was so good and why he would do it again.
3: It's like going to Las Vegas with some extra money in your pocket, or going out there with the baby's new pair of shoes and formula money in your pocket. You can't be as

0: good a crap shooter as you are when you've got the baby's new pair of shoes thrown out there with it. So in a way, this actually created a mental part to us and to my role in it with me to step out and make the moves and take the, if you will, risks that are involved in it, which there are, to be where we are today with a complete makeover of the defense.
1: All right. It created a mental thing with me trying to understand what he was talking about, but I can do it.
2: But I like the way he said it. Created a mental thing.
1: Yeah.
2: It's like, hey, I'm trapped in this orb.
1: I created a mental thing while I was talking about this baby's new pairs of shoes. Okay. So first of all, Jerry Jones is mentioning a reference that is probably 70 years old. The baby needs a new pair of shoes while you're gambling. Maybe if you're old enough, you've seen a black and white TV show or some kind of show from the 60s where someone's gambling and rolling dice going, come on, seven, baby needs a new pair of shoes. It was just a thing to say that people did to say, hey, this brings me luck gambling, right? Baby needs a new pair of shoes. They would roll the dice, right?
2: Cultural so that, origin, street dice games, earliest appearances in like newspapers around 1890.
1: Yeah, it's a long time. Time. Like, I remember hearing that reference when I was a kid, baby needs a new pair of shoes. But here's Jerry Jones saying it's like gambling when you already have a new pair of shoes. I can explain this. I speak Jerry Jones.
2: Okay.
1: I can explain
2: Translator.
1: This. Oh, boy. I mean, I'm winded by it. I need another Diet Coke. But this is what Jerry Jones means by it, is that making the Micah Parsons trade has opened him up to a different way of running the Dallas Cowboys.
2: Okay.
1: And it's a valuable thing. And it makes things different in trying to put a team together when you are gambling with more assets, right? Like the baby says, you know, this is like gambling when you already have the baby's new pair of shoes, right? So now what is it? I know. Trust me. This is what I mean by it, is that the old Jerry Jones and as Jerry Jones has run the Cowboys for 30 years would have been, I drafted Micah Parsons. He's a star because I drafted him. I'm giving him money. And this has turned out to run the Dallas Cowboys into ruin because the guys that Jerry Jones has wanted to pay because he sees them as his players, he drafted them, whether it's Dak or Ezekiel Elliott, I've given them money. And what's happened? It's ruined the team because they're too top heavy and they're not deep where they need to be. They're not deep at the right positions. So this is Jerry Jones doing things like paying Ezekiel Elliott all that kinds of money to watch Ezekiel Elliott just turn into a guy, right? And that was a bet, like when you could have turned that and turned Ezekiel Elliott and flipped him into more assets, right? So that's the way Jerry Jones had always done things. But now being forced into this trade by Micah Parsons, didn't want to stay, wanted to go, what did Jerry Jones do? He got a bunch of assets that he's turned into first-round picks that he hopes to make a big difference in the defense this year, getting assets to make the big trade with the Jets to bring in Quinnen Williams, who's a big disruptor defensive line. He's terrific. They gave him money for a couple of years, not one of those big eight-year deals, but 3 years, $100 million. That's what he's worth. So, okay, Jerry Jones normally wouldn't have done stuff like that. Normally would just say, well, here's Micah. I want to pay him. He's the best, one of the best defensive players in the NFL. We're going to do this. But the situation with Micah got so out of control, he had no choice but to trade him out of his comfort zone. But what did I do with all the assets now? The Cowboys right now, you can argue, are better than they were at this point last year. Mm-hmm. They are healthier offensively. They found a way to move their money around to keep some of the big players at different positions. Their defense is better than it was a year ago. All you got to do is be league average. Not that it's got to be top five defense, but if you're league average, you have improved enough in the NFC East that maybe you are the team to beat in that division. So in a year, because this was foisted upon him, all of a sudden, this is a different way he is looking at the Dallas Cowboys. Now, maybe every guy that comes up for a contract extension isn't someone he's going to automatically pay. Well, we got to pay Micah Parsons because he gets to the quarterback. You know what? There's a lot of guys get to the quarterback, right? But if you have a shutdown corner, you want to pay defensive tackle that stops the run, whatever it is. Hey, these are the guys I have to go pay. So maybe now Jerry Jones sees a different way to build the team, which is better news for the Cowboys because, quite honestly, the Cowboys had to take chances. They had to do something different than the way they were just banging their heads against the wall, continuing to build these top-heavy teams like they have the last 30 years. So there's Jerry Jones making his whole, hey, I'm gambling with the baby's booties, with the baby's new pair of shoes because I don't have Micah Parsons, but I have way more assets. I have more I can do. So it's Jerry Jones doing Jerry Jones things, but that's what he's meaning, and that's why this is such

0: a big day for the Cowboys, such a big way, because he now maybe is seeing the Cowboys differently, where, oh, I don't always have to pay these guys, and maybe I can trade them and the assets are better. And he's seen the last year where, oh, I've traded Micah and it's worked out because I have this player and this player and this player, and I have this draft pick that I can turn into this player. Oh, now I see how it's going. Where, I mean, I guess you want to just say, but 30 years, Jason, I know, but let's just celebrate. He's very late to the party, but he got there.
1: But everybody comes to things in life when it's their time, right? You can't force someone to mature, like, just because they pass another birthday or have a graduation or whatever the case is. Like, no, I mean, it's tough. It's frustrating with Jerry Jones. You've watched it and you've seen iterations where they seemingly have built decent rosters, and then all of a sudden you have situations. Guys got sick. Remember the team they had, and then Travis Frederick got sick, and the offensive line crumbled there, which rendered Ezekiel Elliott ineffective. But you look at the circumstance these years. Now you bring in Bullard, you bring in Thompson, you talk about Williams. You've rebuilt your defense, and for Micah Parsons, great player. And you always love to start with great players. But if it's going to preclude you from doing it and create such a divide, and that's where it was, you know, the battle that Jerry Jones had with Micah Parsons' agent and feeling disrespected, and the PA gets involved and all of that. It's the new way of doing things. And sometimes you have to come to things in a harsh moment of losing what you loved, what you had, and that's it with Micah Parsons. He would have loved for him to be a Cowboy forever, be a Hall of Famer, be that guy. But circumstances changed, and now you move on, and you've got a better team. The Eagles are a slight favorite over the Eagles, or the Eagles slightly over the Cowboys, and then it's a bit of a fallback if you want to throw money in the fountain for the Giants or the Commanders.
0: Now, don't get me wrong. I'd have loved to give Micah Parsons that new pair of shoes. But when I go into the casino and I have the pair of shoes, if he doesn't have shoes, it's tougher to get to the quarterback if you're not wearing shoes. Right? It doesn't work. There's no shoeless Micah Parsons like shoeless Joe Jackson. But if I have the shoes, then I'd be able to get the shoes. I could put the shoes on, or I could give the shoes to somebody else, and they can get to the quarterback.
1: Now, earlier, Jerry, you said booty or booties?
0: Booties. John David Booty, quarterback, tried to sign him, was very high on him, but couldn't get him. So that's how that worked out.
1: Just wanted to make sure you plural made that a plural word there, because otherwise we were talking about something completely different.
0: And make sure, you know, that before I signed Quinnen Williams, I made sure that he had a pair of shoes. And he was going to wear them, and that's how he was going to – because, again, when you're playing with your hand in the dirt, it's difficult to really, you know, when you can't dig into the dirt because you don't have shoes on. Okay. That's a difficult thing. So if I have the shoes, I could give the shoes to whoever I want to give the shoes to. I could also turn those shoes into maybe a different pair of shoes. And then all of a sudden, I'm at the Buster Brown store or Stride Right, and I'm getting all kinds of shoes for people, and you get a pair of shoes, and you get a – and now I'm Oprah of giving shoes away.
1: Yeah.
0: And now my whole team is in shoes, and the other team is not wearing shoes, and we should win that game.
1: The Jacks in the green there. Plural. Pluralizing. That's not an easy word to say for this young man. But you've got booties all over.
0: Time now to find out what's trending in the wide world of sports with someone who's been called the Edwin Diaz Fox Sports Radio.
2: I am hurt.
0: Because you had a very exciting night.
2: This year, but
0: it's
2: next Bree year.
0: Muro.
2: But next year, I'm going to have an unexciting night. Something every other year, right?
1: Well, no, you would be excited because you just get the job done and get back into the clubhouse.
2: I thought you were going to call me like Nostradamus or something, because I predicted that Edwin Diaz total fail. And I pretty much predicted that whole Dodgers loss. So I feel like Nostradamus would have been a better kind of nickname, Jason. I don't know if that's just me, though.
1: She just wants some love there, man.
0: No, okay.
2: You would be
0: Bree-stradamus.
2: Okay, there you go. That's fine.
0: Nostra-Bree-adamus.
2: Yeah. Yeah.
0: Muradonis.
2: There you go. Yeah. Dodgers closer
0: Edwin Diaz. Muradonis.
2: Oh, like you brought up Edwin
0: Diaz. Brianna Domus. There you go.
2: Brianna Domus.
0: There we go.
2: That sounds great.
0: San Diegoans. San Diegoans.
2: Just like you said, Edwin Diaz, he blew his third save in his last four opportunities. After blowing a 4-2 lead, the Dodgers fell to the Brewers 5-4. The Rangers were shut out by the

0: Angels 7-0. They no longer hold an AL wildcard spot. The Nationals shut out the Cubs 7-0. Kyle Schwarber hit 2 home runs in the Field of Dreams game, bringing his total up to 37 on the season. Phillies beat the Twins 7-1. Week 1 of the NFL preseason, the Steelers defeated the Packers 28-9. Cardinals beat the Raiders 27-14. Fernando Mendoza 10-16, 97 yards and 1 touchdown. The Chargers took down the Texans 27-7. Titans beat the 49ers 19-13. And the Seahawks are expected to sign former Lions cornerback Tyrion Arnold. NFL still has to make a decision whether or not he'll end up on the exempt list after he was, the commissioner's exempt list after he was arrested on felony charges in connection with a robbery and kidnapping. In the NBA, Bradley Beal is going back to the Clippers on a 2-year deal. And the Dream, Liberty, and Aces all got victories in the WNBA. Back to you guys. Have a wonderful night.
1: Thanks, Bree. Great stuff all night.
2: Thank you. Coming up next, tonight was the Field of Dreams Major League Baseball game, and boy, do I have an idea that can turn this event into something even better than it was this year.
1: Well, let's get it on.
2: That's next. 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
0: 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How about Jason's Jets or Nick's onesie? It's all there, plus more.
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1: And hit that thumbs up icon and comment away.
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1: You're obsessed with obsession.
0: Well, I mean, it plays out. I mean, it's the Bengals and Burrow. It's Nikki and Bear, and you know, the rest of the NFL is Sarah. Yeah.
1: So, yeah,
0: we had the Field of Dreams game tonight.
1: It was glorious.
0: Major League Baseball, and it was fun. The Phillies beat the Twins. We had a leadoff home run from Kyle Schwarber, who homered into the cornfield. You had a bunch of Hall of Famers walk out of the cornfield, right? Hal Baines.
1: My guy Baines, right off the jump.
0: Mike Schmidt came out, got a big ovation, right? I get it. But the thing is, we've seen this now. We've seen this a few times. We've seen the people come out of the cornfield, the Field of Dreams game, and I love the Field of Dreams. It's fun. We get to talk about the movie, and it's, you know, it's always fun to talk about the movie.
1: Run some lines. Right? Yeah, I mean, it's chaos.
0: But it's the Phillies and the Twins.
1: Yeah.
0: And I'm like, okay, and it's a night where you have six NFL games. Like, okay, man, like maybe you wanted to know, you knew there was going to be NFL games on Thursday. Maybe you want to move this to a different night, but whatever. Hey, people still schedule stuff like this all the time, and it's, I don't know why, but it happens this way. But I started thinking of an idea, because now, because the Field of Dreams game is kind of like All-Star Games, where it's about stunt casting. What can you do? How do you make it better from year to year? How do you get more people watching? Mm-hmm. How do you keep it new? And yeah, we've seen people walk out of the cornfield now. We've seen it happen a bunch of times. To go along with the movie, right? What is the movie about? So Kevin Costner, the cornfield in Iowa, and he creates it, and all the White Sox from the 1919 team that threw the World Series come out, right? Eddie Seacott, which they call him Cicotti, which I'm not really... Shoeless Joe Jackson comes out. They all come out. It's great, right? And then it's fun, and they watch them play. And Kevin Costner shows up one day, and they tell him, oh, hey, so we had a little bored playing each other, so we invited some other players to come play. And it's all other great players. All-star, all-time greats in Major League Baseball history, right?
1: Yes.
0: Okay. And Moonlight Graham is pinch hitting for

0: one of them. So,
1: well, you know,
0: this is the movie. Now, what if you did this? Wouldn't this bring you more viewers, more attention, and continue to make you dip in this well for Field of Dreams games from here on out? Every year, it is about the White Sox. So the White Sox bring a group of old timers and guys that have played in the last 10 or 15 years. Because you want to have a competitive game. You don't want to make it look just like an old timers game. Even though the old timer feel would be really new to a lot of fans and haven't really seen what old timers games were like.
1: What they used to be.
0: And I was, you know, but do we really need to see players in their 60s trying to play? Like, that's really tough. But if you made it White Sox players from the last 10 or 15 years, because guys that can still pitch, guys that can still hit, play the field a little bit, and they played against a group of great MLB players who have retired in the past 10 or 15 years, all of a sudden, I'm at the TV seeing that. Maybe it's like an all-star game where every team has one player from the last 10 or 15 years going to play in this game. Because you can't tell me each team wouldn't have one, quote, team legend that wouldn't want to come play in this game. Right. So, and you can make the roster as big as you want it to be. Right. Like, I don't know. Can Barry Bonds still hit? Can other guys still hit? But can Ryan Howard still hit? Can Jimmy Rollins have it to see him pinch hit? And other guys who are good that played and retired in the last 10 or 15 years can play the field. And it still looks enough like a game where it doesn't look like it's an embarrassment. And you get to see some of the best players in Major League Baseball who are in their 40s or closing in on 50, where it still looks like a competitive game. And I think you get across the board, across the country. Oh, I got to see this. Look at this roster as who's playing for the best in Major League Baseball this year, right? The White Sox are the White Sox. But again, hey, that's the story's about. So they get to have their guys. Tim Anderson will play again, I'm sure. But every year now,
1: Field of Dreams game legend.
0: Every year you can get a different team legend to come play in this game.
1: Like this.
0: And that's it's a fun thing for everybody across the country to watch in the middle of August. Like, I think this takes the Field of Dreams idea and gets it to that next level. Don't just bring guys out who are former Hall of Famers to wave. That's great. Bring some guys out that everybody's a star player. It doesn't need to be the best of the best, but star players we remember that have, you know, stopped playing between 2010 and 2025. Hey, and then come out and play a little bit. Why not?
1: Now, he hasn't played since 2007, but you think 67-year-old Julio Franco's got a couple of raps left in the bag?
0: I'd love to see him at least pinch hit.
1: Because he could be on either team.
0: Yeah, oh, that is true. Yeah. If you played for
1: short
0: the White Sox.
1: With the White Sox.
0: Yeah.
1: Remember, Ken Griffey Jr., White Sox Hall of Famer.
0: Yeah. Oh, sure. If Ken Griffey can still play and he wants to play, yes, I'll let him play for the White Sox. That's
1: what
0: okay.
1: What I want also is a skills competition where we get Griffey and Bonds in.
0: Come on.
1: Hold on,
0: let
1: me tell you. Let me tell you the idea. They get in the box and they challenge the ABS. The guys that were the best eyes in baseball.
0: Is that people are going to watch that? Hey,
1: I would.
0: The ABS challenge. Is anybody going to swing a bat? No.
1: Nope. We watch a
0: What's
1: lot.
0: What's going to happen?
1: I watch guys playing tag for crying out
0: we're
1: loud.
0: We're going to have a
1: They
0: pitch.
1: Were grown-ass men
0: we're
1: with
0: gonna,
1: bald spots bigger than mine playing tag.
0: We're going to have a pitching machine throw the ball right on the black, and we're going to see if guys want to challenge
1: it. Damn right.
0: Oh, I can't wait for that.
1: It's no worse than what the NFL
0: ABS
1: did.
0: Skills challenge.
1: Would Barry Bonds still draw 3,000 walks?
0: Exit Albata Fresca, exit Swollen Dome. For Mike, I'm Jason. The ABS Challenge. My buddy Ben Maller coming up next. This is Fox. 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

0: The more you listen to your kids, the closer you'll be. So we asked kids, what do you want your parents to hear?
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0: His total up to 37 on the season as the Phillies beat the Twins 7-1. Dodgers closer Edwin Diaz blew his third save in his last four opportunities after blowing a 4-2 lead to the Brewers. Milwaukee got the 5-4 victory in LA. The Nationals shut out the Cubs 7-0. In week one of the NFL preseason, the Steelers defeated the Packers 28-9. Drew Aller finished 10-13, 153 yards and 3 total touchdowns. The Cardinals beat the Raiders 27-14. Fernando Mendoza went 10-16, 97 yards and 1 touchdown in his debut. Jeremiah Love had 11 carries and 58 yards in the win. Chargers took down the Texans 27-7. Wins for the Titans and Bengals. I'm Brianna Miro.
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5: A peek at the Mendoza line. Welcome in the beginning of another night of the Ben Maller Show. We are in the air everywhere. Eyeball to eyeball as we follow the paper trail wherever it takes us. Coast to coast, border to border, and beyond on the vast and super eminently powerful microphones of FSR emanating live from the chute as we parachute in to your world, and we thank you for allowing that guaranteed human from the world-famous Fox Sports Radio studios where Alf, Ferg Dog, and Maller Prop Guy say, Maller, we've been waiting all day. We are hungry, hungry, hungry hippos, and we need hot takes.
3: Feed me.
5: And I said, you know what? I mean, Alf and Ferg Dog and Maller Prop Guy are the pillars of the show, but what about Mad Jack and the number one burner account and Tree in Chicago and all these? I mean, we got so many. Andrew in Bakersfield, who's possibly the worst caller, Scott in Rhode Island, all these guys. Even Kevin in Florida. You know, I share a birthday with his son. Yeah. All right, but our lead this hour, Viva Las Vegas. Oh, by the way, shameless promotion coming up in less than a couple of weeks here. Oh, well, I think we're at the point now where it's 2 weeks. I believe we're exactly 2 weeks out. Or I guess we're a little over. I don't know. It's the 29th. So this is, it's weird because we're heading into the 14th. So yeah, a little over 2 weeks. Bad job by me. But a little over 2 weeks, we'll be in Vegas. If you're in Vegas or able to make it, we'd love to meet you. Maller meet and greet. Well, we go to Vegas right now. And it turns out I'm not the most popular person with the Raider fans. I don't know why. They're very sensitive. These hardened Raider fans, very delicate. They're delicate little flowers. Anyway, Fernando Mendoza, their new savior, their Lord and Savior, Fernando Mendoza, made his debut, kind of. You really can't get too worked up either way on an exhibition game. And I was flipping around. I don't know. I'm such a loser. At least I'm getting paid for it. The way I look at it, you know, I'm plausibly getting paid to watch these games, and I was watching all the exhibition games from the Steelers and the Packers, the Patriot game. I had that on, bouncing around there, and the Lions and Bengals and you name it. And the Raiders played against the Cardinals. Yeah, that is a dog food matchup if there ever was one. I'm two embarrassing franchises. They're a joke. So despite some fanboy reports about how good he looked, oh my God, I must have had an issue with my television. Listen, the reality on this side, I mean, he looked mid. That's where he is. I thought he would kind of be a mid guy, and is that going to play as a starter? Fernando Mendoza, pretty pedestrian. He averaged 6.1 yards per pass against a bunch of backups who'll be delivering packages for Amazon. Not that there's anything wrong with that, but they'll be doing that rather than playing in the National Football League. So color me not impressed. One thing I've learned, all right, one thing I've learned here is to never get too worked up into a lather regarding these exhibition games.

0: games either way. But anyway, let's go to the man, the myth, the legend, Fernando Mendoza here, your new savior, the messiah of Raider Nation. Here he is on his first appearance in an NFL uniform in a practice game. Take a listen.
1: It was an invigorating experience where there's not many moments where you feel fully alive, and on the field is when you feel fully alive, especially in the NFL atmosphere. So I want to give thanks to that.
0: Yeah. Wow, it looked pretty – it didn't look like there was a lot of energy. Am I missing something? Again, must be a bad TV. Here's more from Fernando Mendoza on a need for speed. A need for speed.
1: Great to get out there, get my feet wet. You know, at first, especially the first drive, felt a little sped up because so much anticipation and excitement. However, I feel like my teammates around me protected me very well, and they helped slow me down. And I think as it was a good experience.
0: I saw a lot of pressure on Fernando Mendoza, and he didn't seem to be handling it very well. But what do I know? So color me not impressed. I even if he played well, I wouldn't be like, all right, it's great. Either way, bad or it's mid. Like I said, mid. The story, though, to me, is some other comments made by the person we just heard there. And if you didn't hear those comments, perhaps not. Fernando Mendoza, he did this. There's this big expose behind a paywall on The Athletic. And Mendoza says, you know, something about, you know, they was asked about living in Vegas and, you know, the whole reputation of the debauchery that takes place in that town. Of course, now the debauchery costs you a lot more because you got to pay for parking and everything's ridiculous. But Mendoza says he largely avoids the iconic Las Vegas Strip. He compared it to a childhood haunted house. Yeah. Yeah, I thought this was fake. Apparently not. And even though he signed a contract with 57, I believe the number was 57 million guaranteed. If I have that right, I believe I am over 57 million guaranteed. Yet, essentially, he only wears Raiders gear and stuff from Adidas. And he also has shut down social media until the season ends. So that's going to be, well, the Raiders season ends in January, so he'll have no social media till then. Wait, there's more. Mendoza also said, the playbook is my girlfriend. Close quote. Playbook is my girlfriend, and has largely decided no ladies. You ladies are toxic. You're toxic, you ladies. And no partying. Poindexter ain't partying. And he describes himself as willing to be, quote, psycho about football. Close quote. All right, that's a good jumping off point. Let us discuss the question. Fernando Mendoza, lot to pick apart here. He says he avoids the Las Vegas Strip, and the playbook is his girlfriend. How does this read to you? So I've got Hunter S. Thompson, all-inclusive tropical resort, and depression era. And we will combine all of these things together. We're going to enjoy a one-armed bandit. The one-armed bandit, a slot machine. We're going to enjoy that. All right, so A, I would like to thank Fernando Mendoza for sounding like the biggest square to ever wear the Raiders helmet. All right, this guy, not a good quarterback, good soundbite. I'll take it. You know, it's going to be a good time. It's going to be a good time. I'm enjoying it. I got a lot of talk radio to do, and this guy's good for my business. He's good. So the Strip is his personal boogeyman. Yeah. My boogeyman is having to pay parking on the Strip. That's my I love the Strip. The paying the parking part, that's my boogeyman. And I guess, is there like a blackjack dealer possibly hiding under his bed? Can somebody check under his bed to see if there's Mendoza might have a like a blackjack dealer or a bed bugs or something like that? And like it just came across like he has so little self-control that like driving past Caesar's Palace down the Strip, and all of a sudden he's going to turn into Hunter S. Thompson on a bender because he happened to see the fountains at Caesar's Palace or something like that. And spare me the playbook is my girlfriend line. Now, let me tell you, when I was a young man in my 20s, radio was my girlfriend. The reason radio was my girlfriend, no women would get within 10 feet of me. They all agreed to stay away. It was, some kind of feminine bonding thing to stay away from me. This guy's the number one pick in the NFL draft. I'm guessing he doesn't have that problem. Anyway, somewhere across the

pearly gates. Al Davis, the late, great Al Davis, is haunting a hallway, wondering what happened to his beloved franchise. And I realize I'm gonna date myself, but when I was growing up, the Raiders were machismo. They were a different breed, the Raiders, right? That used to be the NFL's band of swashbuckling pirate misfits, right? Renegades, outlaws, the Raiders. Yeah, bad boys, bad boys, bad boys, who looked like they would steal your wallet and your girlfriend at the same time before kickoff. Okay, now the top pick, their savior, Fernando Mendoza, is apparently terrified of staying up past his bedtime. Like, what in the world is going on? It's like the anti-Raider. And look, Fernando Mendoza doesn't need to become a degenerate in Vegas. There's plenty of those guys. Many of them love our show. We love our friend Mouthwash Mike, for example. Right? He doesn't have to do that. He doesn't have to go down that road. Okay? But you can visit the Strip without turning into Nicolas Cage in Leaving Las Vegas. Like, just try to give a little swagger, you know, a little bit. You know, the whole thing was, it used to be just win, baby. Of course, you tell anyone under the age of like 30 or even like 25, just win, baby, for the Raiders. Oh, well, come on, just lose. You know, that's their slogan, not win. But just live a little bit. Just live a little. I'm not telling you to become the party man, but just live a little bit. All right, now, meanwhile, to Seattle, and we told you about this in a previous episode. It has now happened. It's over. It's all over for the Seattle Seahawks. Turn out the lights. Na, na, na, na. Hey, goodbye. Oh, yeah. Yep. We have learned that Terrion Arnold has agreed to join the Seattle Seahawks. What? Whoa. Yes, the Lions, you might remember, fired Terrion Arnold in late June. You might think that's harsh. It was less than a week after he was arrested in Tampa. He was the first-round pick in the 2024 NFL draft. The Seahawks coach, Mike McDaniel, or McDonald, rather. McDonald, McDaniel, McDonald, you know, whatever. Anyway, Mike McDonald. This guy had, he had, like, knee pads on, describing Arnold's workout as a great visit, great tryout. And, of course, admitted he said there were significant issues surrounding him. Oh, let me see. What do you think those issues were? Let's take a look. What do you think? Let's peek behind the curtain. Okay, why not? What the hell? All right, so prosecutors are accusing. That's an accusation. They're accusing Terrion Arnold of

7. How about 8 felony counts? 4 kidnapping, 4 armed robbery charges. All right? And how much jail time do you think he's facing? You think he's facing like 10 years? No? All right. Maybe 20? No. How about life in prison? Okay, this is not a jaywalking ticket. He didn't steal a bag of potato chips from the store. This is life in prison. Now, no trial date has been set, and that's where we are. So the question, are the Seahawks telling us something with the Terrion Arnold pending addition? Yeah, I mean, they're telling us a couple things. They have no scruples, and they are so scared of the LA Rams. The Seattle Seahawks, you don't take a guy like this on your roster unless you're afraid of the LA Rams. You're not good enough. You know it. And this is the type of move you make. That's it, right? A guy facing life-altering felony charges, and yet the Seattle management there is like, okay, it's just a harmless footnote. It's on page 97 of the scouting report. You've got Mike McDonald, who looks at potentially facing this guy facing a life in prison and thinks, well, the guy's got grit. He's got grit. Terrion Arnold has grit. Plus, he's already got a retirement plan at the all-inclusive tropical resort. Where's that all-inclusive tropical resort there, Mr. McDonald? That would be the Florida State prison system. Yes. Now, tell me another job where you could gain employment like this when facing that. In any other job, you'd be radioactive. And yet the Seattle Seahawks and the NFL are like, oh, yeah. I wouldn't be shocked if when this goes down here, that Terrion Arnold shows up and he's wearing handcuffs and the Seattle Seahawk spin doctors in the 12s would say, listen, they're not handcuffs, dummy. They're revolutionary resistant bands. That's what they are. And he's so good, he can play with those revolutionary resistant bands. You just are mean calling them handcuffs. You're a boomer. What is going on? You're the reigning Super Bowl champions. Act like it. Why dumpster dive for that kind of baggage? Stop acting like you're the Browns or the Jets or the Raiders or the Cardinals. It's unbecoming. You don't need to run a halfway house with shoulder pads. Come on. Now, the good news is the marketing department in Seattle, my friends there in the marketing department, they will rebrand. Now, years ago, I'm barely old enough to remember when they were really good. They had an unbelievable defense. They called it the Legion of Boom. Now, with Terrion Arnold coming on, they can rebrand it the Mugshot Mafia. Oh, watch out for the Mugshot Mafia. Pretty good. All right. Nothing screams championship culture quite like wondering if your newest defensive back will be able to cover receivers on Thursday, or he'll have an extended meeting with his attorneys to figure out what to do next. All right, meanwhile, all right, the last part of this, let's go to Buffalo. Follow up to the follow up. I have been receiving email from one, I don't think this guy lives in Buffalo. He's a big Bills fan. He's in the suburbs up there in Western New York, and he's very upset that I've taken shots at his beloved Buffalo Bills. Apparently, the overnight guy taking shots at the Bills is a big problem for this dude. So he sent me all this propaganda about the Bills stadium and said, see, they didn't mess it up. You're just a hater. You know, that whole thing. So we have a stadium update. The architect behind that monstrosity, the $2.2 billion Highmark Stadium, says that the ghastly obstructed sight lines were not a design mistake or some kind of oversight. They were intentional. What? Yes, the stadium was designed that way on purpose. They said they designed a steeper upper deck, more vertical seating bowls, and they stacked, obviously, the upper tiers there. Intended, the goal was to bring the fans closer to the field and create a louder atmosphere and all that. Yeah. Okay. A person, I'm not going to give the name of the firm, the architect, because I've never heard of them, but somebody that worked for that company, some blowhard executive, defended the setup saying, quote, you will find some level of obstruction in every stadium in the world, while arguing the goal was better proximity and atmosphere, close quote. All right, so the question, the Buffalo

Bills say that these obstructed seats in their brand new stadium are not a design mistake. How does this reshape the story? All right, so let me take a breath. All right, so claims that these obstructed seats are not a design mistake elevate the story from a garden variety screw-up, garden variety, to biblical incompetence. Okay, their defense is, yeah, we meant to do that. Yeah, that's ours. We did it. So let me get this straight. You spent $2.2 billion on a football palace that has, if I'm correct here, and correct me if I'm wrong, I jotted down on my notes app on my phone, it has a vintage 1980s style Jumbotron in that stadium. Right? The kind of a Jumbotron you would see in like 1987 at the Metrodome. Okay? It has sight lines that are similar to the 1930s. And the upper deck, so vertical that if you climb to row 30, according to internet videos that I saw, it does require, as we said in a previous episode of the show, a Sherpa and an oxygen tank to get to that point. All right. And so what's next? Support columns in front of the urinals? Like, what are we doing here? And they talked about we did this for crowd noise. You know what also create artificial crowd noise? A roof. You know what else happens in Buffalo? Snow. A lot of snow. I'm just saying. If your goal was to get a lot of noise, a roof would have done that. Yeah. Oh, you're being mean. What's wrong with you? So this is, and maybe I'm wrong on this, I think it's supposed to be a sparkling new NFL cathedral. The tabernacle of Buffalo Bill football. Not some kind of archaeological recreation of a Depression era stadium design. Like, did they dust off the old blueprints from Tigers Stadium / Briggs Stadium back and they said, oh, this seems like a good idea. And as we pointed out, listen, if tickets were affordable and it was something where it was everyone had a chance to really go there and you didn't have to spend most of your disposable income, to go to these games. You know, the Bills just created this PSL bullcrap, one of the great hustles of our time, and the fans in Buffalo have handed over, I think the number I saw was $260 million to pay the Bills for the right to pay more money for the stadium or for the tickets in the stadium. That's a PSL ransom so they could play peekaboo with Josh Allen while clinging for life like a mountain goat in the upper deck. It's just, so just spare us the mumbo jumbo about proximity and all that. That's just lipstick on a $2.2 billion Buffalo. And just try to not gaslight people into thinking that Alpine-style seating and blocked views are features. All right. No, they're bugs, okay? Now, I advise the Maller think tank, fix what you can. You know, do what you can to fix the stuff. Grab some honey mustard and eat the L. Eat the L. That's the Maller advice. That's the wisdom. That's what I have for you. It is the Ben Maller Show. As we are just beginning the red-eye flight, if you would like to be part, you got the comedy club will be open later. This hour we have the Who Am I game, a fan favorite. You can play along. Now, I do advise you to follow the account if you're on X. It's more interactive that way. It's all-inclusive and all that. So on X, at Ben Maller, you can call in if you want. That's the OG Sports Talk Radio way at 877-99 on Fox. Next hour, in hour two, we've got the iconic Maller to the third degree, the Insta trivia. We'll have the riddle of the day later on, lame jokes. Got that warming up, the Coop Scoop and Sports Jeopardy. All of those features. You'll be long gone by then. I recommend the podcast so you can hear some of the stuff that you're going to miss because you're not going to be engaged the entire night. Buckle up. Buckle up, buckaroo. What say you? All right, straight ahead. Is it true that an NFL legend has taken a shot at a team he's currently working for? Say what? Yeah, I know. We'll get to that, and we will do it.

0: next. However, it is the A Block. What hour? Let's see if we can find out with a nice jingle what hour it is right now.
1: Number one.
0: Oh, yeah. 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
1: We have not reached our cruising altitude on the red-eye flight. A reminder, today would be our Friday show, still late Thursday in the West. 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It is a spinoff of the Ben Maller Show, and it has very little sporty content. But you check it out. You get things. P1s love it. Maller Prop Guy says it's changed his life. 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And Alf says the Fifth Hour podcast has improved his marriage. So, I mean, that's a big deal.
2: That's great.
1: Isn't that great? 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On this live radio show, interact with us, 877-99 on Fox before it does become a podcast. And on X, at Ben Maller. That's at Ben Maller. If you'd like to be part, we'd much appreciate that. Boy, that would be great. Man, would we really be happy if you did that. That would mean a lot. Mean a lot. So thank you. And you can also interact with Lorena, FSR Tech Queen.
2: Yo, she's yo, right yo, there. What up?
1: What up, homie? And Koopaloop at a Bronco fan. That's Moo. A Bronco fan.
3: I've got a new Costco find for you, Ben.
1: Oh, you do? Okay, what did you get at Costco? Don't tell me the chicken fingers, because I know those have been around. It's not the chicken fingers. Is it something else?
3: It is not the chicken fingers, okay, although I have not tried those yet. I am curious. So,
1: Koopaloop, give me the inside skinny. I've not been to Costco this week, so I don't know what they have. Go ahead.
3: It is a cinnamon cream-filled croissant, twice baked.

0: baked croissant. It is delicious.
1: Yeah, it's like cut in half. And then the cinnamon's on the inside.
0: Yeah, they fill it with like a cinnamon cream, and then they put cinnamon streusel on top and powdered cinnamon sugar, and then bake it again, and it's...
1: And then you throw it in the microwave.
2: Real?
0: Yeah.
2: And
0: yeah.
2: Where is this in the, I assume, the bakery section?
0: Yeah.
2: Okay.
0: Yeah, by all the cookies and whatnot.
2: And you... Somebody told you about this, or you found this on your own?
0: I purchased it today.
2: Okay.
1: And, yeah, here's it. That's quite delicious.
2: Seems like Lorena got a piece of it, it would appear.
0: Yes.
2: Yeah, okay. And very nice. And I don't think Lorena goes to Costco, though, right? You're not.
0: No.
1: I don't know.
2: No. But Coop can buy the contraband and take it out of Costco, so you could get it.
1: When
2: that
1: I
2: way.
1: Do, I love it, though.
0: Because she doesn't cook, so it's just...
2: Oh, she, yeah, that's true. She she eats like a
1: just
2: bird.
1: Just throw
2: she eats,
1: me out on the air, why don't you?
2: Isn't it bad? I cook all the time. Like, Coop, do you cook?
0: Yes.
2: Yeah. Oh, okay. See, we both, Lorena, what's going on? Me and Coop, we're in the kitchen. We're cooking. No? That doesn't do anything for you?
1: No, not really.
2: Ah, okay.
0: Why cook when you could have other people buy you your meals?
2: That's a good point. Yeah, I mean, I'm just saying, but yeah, if you don't have to worry about it.
1: I bought my own bibimbap tonight. Thank you very much.
2: Wow. Okay. All right. I gotcha. Anyway, listen, we're hanging out here. We started with a couple of things on Fernando Mendoza. He made his debut, kind of exhibition debut there with the Raiders. I take a lot of this stuff with a grain of salt, but I got a show to do, so. That's it. Ferg Dog says, is Dave Roberts ready to demote Edwin Diaz yet, or is he going to continue to like him in that spot? Oh, my God. I was having a field day with my Dodger propagandist friends here as Edwin Diaz came in and rode the vomit comet at Dodger Stadium. It was hilarious. And the Dodgers, that Dodger hubris, they are the smartest people in the room. Oh, man. I remember when Edwin Diaz came back after having loose bodies in his elbow. And they were like, oh, he's going to be great now. That was the problem. Okay. He's been in the front row of the vomit comet ever since he came back. He's unpitchable. You cannot pitch him. I thought I was watching Jonathan Broxton out there. Okay, I was at the game, and this is an old story, but the Phillies and Dodgers played in the NLCS, and the Dodgers were in good shape, game at Dodger Stadium. Matt Stairs hit one to the moon off Broxton. It was ridiculous. Anyway, Mark the Full Name guy writes in, says, Brewers, how about the Brew Crew coming back at the Ravine and shoving it down that Dodger arrogance right there. Mark the Full Name guy says, the reason... We're hearing this diatribe from Ben Maller about... I like that you said my name because you're Mark the Full Name guy. You're not able to call anymore. I think you lost your voice. The reason we hear the diatribe about Ben Maller about the Bills stadium is because of the fear factor of losing to Josh Allen and the Bills, a quarterback younger and stronger and way more athletic than the Rams' Matthew Stafford. Yeah, I'm very concerned. I stay up all night. Well, actually, I stay up all night because I have a talk show. But I stay up all night because I'm freaking out about Josh Allen. Because Josh Allen, as you know, Mark, has had such great success in big games. His team always finds a way to come through. Always gets it done. Yeah. Late Night Drug Tester writes in from Parts Unknown. He says, I think the obstructed views in Buffalo are going to end up being the premium seats. In those spots, you won't be able to actually see the Bills blow leads in the playoffs. Playoffs? Michael writes in from Tulsa. He says, Ben, as a pre-Taylor Swift Kansas City Chiefs fan, I have a big grin on my face regarding the Raiders. I have no doubt Coop would agree. Yeah, it's possible. Charlie, remember this kid Charlie from Wisconsin? He's back. I wonder where he's been. Gone for a while. We haven't heard from Charlie in Dallas in a long time. We've been Charlie free. He says, this is the Charlie from Wisconsin. He says, the Dodgers are soon going to be on a losing streak because of this guy, the Miz. Well, they lost, Charlie, to your Brewers. You should know that. So they're already they lost the game. And then the Miz pitches, I believe, on Saturday. So tickets are not available, I don't believe, for that game. They might be. I don't know. The Baltimore Freeloader account writes in and says, we already knew that Buffalo was a city of losers. The only parades they have in that town are on holidays. Who designed the stadium? Stevie Wonder or Blind Scott? Oh, shots fired. Usually, someone surveys the place.

0: is before it opens. Not in Buffalo. They are obstructed by championships. Yeah, unless they're not. Unless that is not the case. There you go. Spox Weed from the Oregon Trail writes in, says, a Hunter S. Thompson reference. Dude, what is this? Fear and Loathing on the Ben Maller Show? Yeah. Well, I don't want to, I can't mention him too much because it's, as Clay Travis would say, you can't outkick your coverage. You don't want to do that too much because that becomes problematic. But there's many great quotes from Hunter S. Thompson that I have used over the years. And one of my favorites, Hunter S. Thompson said, life should not be a journey to the grave with the intention of arriving safely in a pretty and well-preserved body, but rather to skid in broadside in a cloud of smoke, thoroughly used up, totally worn out, and loudly proclaiming, wow, what a ride. It's kind of right. I can sit at home all day and not leave your house and be a shut-in, and that's one way to live your life. Go out, live a little bit. You know, enjoy yourself. Have some fun, because it's going to end whether you sit in your house or not. It ain't going to be here forever, so might as well enjoy it. Absolutely. All right, let's take some calls. It is a call-in show. And to the phones, to the phones, to the phones, to the phones, to the phones. Let's see what wackadoodles we have lined up for you here. And eeny, meeny, miny, mo, pick a caller by their name as my board is being reset. So I'm going to click this thing, and then there we go. All right, here's, yeah, I reset it. Let's go right now to a man who is part of the Seattle Seahawks Marching and Chatter Society to defend the good name of the once proud Seattle Seahawks. JJ in Renton. We smoked him out. Hello, JJ in Renton.
1: Hold on. First of all, we're not once proud. We're double proud. So get that right, Ben. But the boy for the Raiders did okay tonight, man. He did decent. I watched the All-22. I checked out the All-22. You know, he did decent.
0: What are you, Mike Holmgren? What are you doing, dude? Come on.
1: Huh?
0: Are you Mike Holmgren from back in the day watching the All-22?
1: I got a friend that's a Raiders fan, so he wanted me to check out Mendoza, so I checked him out on the All-22.
0: Yeah.
1: And then the boy Terrion, he's a dog, Terrion Arnold, and, man, you know, like if somebody steals, it was $200,000 in some jewelry that got stolen out of the Airbnb. And so, you know, I don't want to say too much of what happened.
0: Do you have insider information? Do you have insider information?
1: Hey, like I said, I don't want to say too much, but like, you know, I would call up some homies too, man.
0: Oh, is that right? Yeah.
1: Yeah.
0: But you realize that they're claiming that he beat up the wrong guys, though.
1: No, he wasn't there. He was on social
0: media. But I'm saying he orchestrated the thing and they beat up the wrong guys. I don't know about that.
1: That's assuming.
0: My man, JJ in Renton. Where have you been, man? You got to call me more often. You're such
1: man,
0: a kid.
1: I've just been working, man. We've been working 12-hour shifts. Man, we get these shifts.
0: All right. Well, for those who don't know, we did years ago a meet and greet in Seattle, and I had a great time with JJ and Renton and all the boys that came out there, Nostradinus, show legends that were there. It was a lot of fun. And
1: you got to come back, man.
0: I'll get back. I love Seattle. I'll get back. Well, I love parts of Seattle. I'll get back there. And let me tell you, that your cute little daughter, she's probably all grown now, right?
1: She's 12 now, man.
0: Oh, that's not quite all grown, but yeah,
1: she's much
0: much older than she was when she was a little girl when we were hanging out there.
1: Yes, sir. Hey, and you're talking about that stadium, man. You need to try walking up the Hawk's Nest.
0: Yeah.
1: Last year, I went to the Raiders preseason game when they tied the Seahawks.
0: Yeah.
1: And all the Raider fans were complaining about walking up the Hawk's Nest. They were like,
0: well, as you know, JJ and Renton, I tried to walk up the Hawk's Nest a few years ago, and I was denied by the Seattle Seahawks, if you might remember that. We were there. I was right outside the stadium. We had our guys. We were doing a Maller, like a thing, I don't know what you'd call it. We was a march. We did the march, I guess you'd call it, the Maller Man March. And we were right out there. Ed from Spokane had the bullhorn, you know, Ben Maller show.
1: Yeah, I remember that. But my

0: rather like, oh, he's a radio show host. Oh, yeah, he's going to have to give me like $500 for a ticket. That's what my brother told me.
1: Yeah. Well, no, I'm not doing TV. I'm doing radio, so I can't afford $500 for a ticket.
0: That's what I try to tell my brother, man.
1: Exactly, you know what I'm saying? You got to know. You got to understand, JJ.
0: Hook him up with the ticket, man.
1: Come on, man. Hook me up, man. What are you doing? Come on now. It's ridiculous.
0: Yeah, man. But, man, I'll be listening to you every night, man.
1: Well, I hear you. Listen, a tremendous defense of your team signing a guy facing life in prison. I'm very impressed with that. Tremendous job by you. So, all right, go away. Thank you. All right. Is the Ben Maller Show as we are rolling on. Time now for the Who Am I game.
2: Who?
1: I am a former NFL player. I was born in the Philippines. I did not go to some highfalutin high school initially. I was homeschooled. And my celebration became an actual word. My celebration became an actual word. Who am I? That is the question. The answer. We'll get to it, and we will do it next.
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0: Ben Maller Show on Fox Sports Radio. We're heading to Vegas August 29th. Come out. Hang out with us. We'll have a great time. Tell stories. The whole show will be there. And Raina and Coop and everybody hanging out. Thanks to Slug, the hostess with the mostest. We'll be having a great time. That'll be coming up August 29th. That's a Saturday, 3 o'clock till 5. We'll stay longer, most likely, unless you people are very boring. So come on out, hang out, have a great time. That'll be taking place, as I said, August 29th. All right, back to it. And we have the somewhat popular Who Am I game. So I have a quagmire here. Let me check with my consultants here. So Mark, the full name guy, is on hold. And I want to take his call, but I have to do the Who Am I game. And I am 99% sure that Mark will hang up if I don't take his call right now. So, Lorena, should I take the call from Mark, the full name guy, or should I just do the normal thing that we do here, the Who Am I game? And I will ask both you and Coop. So, Lorena, what say you?
1: I say, due to the special occasion, I would take the phone call.
0: All right. Coop-a-loop, what do you think?
2: Yeah, I'll take it.
0: All right, let's bring in from the Oregon Trail a man that has been my nemesis for many, many years. Mark, the full name guy.
3: Oh, hey there, Ben Maller.
0: Yes, that would be my name.
3: I haven't hung up yet.
0: I know. You're going to hang up. I know you're going to hang up. Hey, let me pay off the Who Am I game, Mark. I am a former... I'm a former NFL player. I was born in the Philippines. I was homeschooled.
3: Is that right, Big Daddy?
0: And my off-field celebration, or my on-field celebration, actually became a word. All right? Who do you think I am? Who am I?
3: Well, you don't say, Big Daddy.
0: Are you drunk?
3: No, I am not drunk. I don't drink.
0: Oh, okay.
3: Alcohol.
0: It'd be hard to be drunk if you're...
3: Yeah, it'd be hard to be drunk if you don't drink alcohol.
0: All right.
3: Well, now I do have vinegar, but that's alcohol, and I don't drink the vinegar. I use it to clean my carpet.
0: Yeah. By the way, somebody that we
3: tell
0: have
3: a story how I we ran have goofy into answers, a major hack operation trying to pay Amazon for some vinegar.
0: Robbie says Victor Cruz.
3: I ran into
0: Vic
3: a fake
0: Shane and
3: Amazon website.
0: Gary DeSarcina, that's a good name from Big Lou. That's his name. What else do we have? Fernando.
3: So who is this?
0: Marcos.
3: Homeschooled. Who am I, person?
0: Well, who do you think it is?
3: Oh, I don't know. Huck Finn.
0: Is it Huck? No, that is incorrect.
3: Wrong.
0: It is none other than the pride of the Philippines, Tim Tebow. How about that? Yes, his parents were missionaries. He was born in the Philippines. Tim Tebow.
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4: 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Touchdown! Jack Besh! Fernando Mendoza, a rifle to Jack Besh, and the Raiders score six. 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
3: Raider Nation Radio on the call. The Raiders did fall to the Cardinals 27-14. Mendoza went 10 of 16, 97 yards, and one touchdown in his debut. The Steelers beat the Packers 28-9. Drew Aller finished 10 of 13, 153 yards, and three total touchdowns. The Chargers took down the Texans 27-7, and the Bengals got a 16-14 victory over the Lions. In baseball, Kyle Schwarber hit his 37th home run of the season in the Field of Dreams game as the Phillies beat the Twins 7-1. I'm Brianna Miro.
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9: Feeling blue. Welcome in the beginning of another hour of the Ben Maller Show. We are in the air everywhere. Face to face. Well, fear the mind. Just deal with it, all right? And we are on the last lap. Well, not quite. We've got a couple more laps to go. 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
12: Do it live.
9: 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So our lead story this hour, a little baseball here at the top, and big matchup this weekend, the Dodgers and the Brewers, four-game series. It started on Thursday night at the Ravine in L.A., and the Dodgers are back. They got the perfect tonic. They played the Royals, beat up on the tomato cans there, and so now the Brewers come in. Brewers have not been playing well recently either, so that was the matchup. I don't know if you saw any of that game. Perhaps you missed it, and wow, what a hot mess. Edwin Diaz, he had dysentery yet again on the mound, coughed up a multi-run lead in the ninth inning, and Dave Roberts acting like the Statue of Liberty. He was frozen like a statue watching this happen and took him out too late. Brewers win the game, so the crew get back on track, feel good about themselves there against another Dave Roberts liked him in that spot moment there. So we'll wait to get our full review on that series, but the Brewers feeling good about themselves, Dodgers in another embarrassing moment there. It's all about the loose bodies. I'm sure some Dodger propagandists will say, well, you know, he didn't get anybody really out, but there's some signs. He's about to turn the corner. All right. Anyway, the real story, don't bury the lead, my man. The real story here is the unrest in Blue Heaven, as we have talked about. It's bad. Like the Guggenheim partner group, it's not good at all. Everything I'm hearing, everything I read, this is a big-time financial boondoggle that has no end in sight, no really good ending. To think about it, like the top way this could end –

0: would be that all you have to do is sell the Dodgers. You already sold the Lakers, and then just take that whatever money you can get out of that after capital gains, and then pay off the federal government to keep yourself out of some country club jail as a rich person, because rich people go to country club jail. About where we are, this based on the information we have. So the other part of this is the, you know, there's a lot of pieces in the jigsaw puzzle, is Shohei Ohtani. So we're hearing that the reports, I'm sure these were completely organic and were not leaked by somebody from the Dodger PR department, that Shohei Ohtani is unlikely to exercise his key man opt-out clause, even if Mark Walter is forced by the federal government to sell the Dodgers because of some illegal dealing financially. Now, the report that conveniently popped up in multiple friendly to baseball outlets, claimed that it was a source familiar with Ohtani's camp. Where is Camp Ohtani? Do we know? Is that in Riverside? Where is Camp Ohtani? San Clemente? Do we know where that is? We don't know where that is. Right. Now, the clause, if you don't know, I'll give you the quick thumbnail on this. So, Ohtani, 10-year, $700 million contract. He's currently getting paid $7 an hour and most of that money deferred. However, there's an opt-out if Mark Walter, the owner, or the Dodgers executive Andrew Friedman say bye-bye to the organization. Now, Ohtani's camp, this is according to the reporting, they believe the Dodgers have proven themselves to be a well-oiled machine and fulfilled their promise to reinvest the money saved through Ohtani's massive contract deferrals into the Dodger roster. Then you had that longtime gas bag executive, Stan Kasten, the Dodgers executive who came out there. I remember when he got very upset with one of the beat writers, like, approached him in the press box. Very classy, a couple years back. Anyway, Stan Kasten insisting that the owner of the team, the guy that's his boss, Mark Walter, and his sudden sale of the Lakers, completely unrelated to the Dodgers, declaring there are no changes here. Wink, wink. I added the last part. The wink, wink, I added that. That was not his quote. I added the wink, wink. That was my part. That was my part. I added the wink, wink. All right, so that is a good jumping off point. Let us discuss the question. Shohei Ohtani, all right, not going to hit the eject button on the Dodgers if they're sold, this according to multiple reports. Believe it or not, believe it or not. So I've got Lady Gaga, MyPillow, and televangelist. And we'll combine all of these things together. And we'll give you the ABCs and the 1, 2, 3s. We always start out, though, with
1: number one.
0: Stop. I said stop. What a crock. What an absolute crock. Okay. Seriously. We're not chugging the corporate blue Kool-Aid. Now, I like the Dodgers. I'd like them to succeed. I'd like them to do well. But unlike a lot of you people, I have critical thinking. All right? I have critical thinking. And that is my advantage I have over many people. Ohtani did not negotiate one of the rarest clauses in baseball history. You can count, I believe, on one hand the amount of people that have had that clause. You don't do that to just waste it. You know, it is an eject button, and you don't certainly broadcast your intentions when you're going to hit it. Just like Mark Walter did not say, I'm going to buy the Lakers in less than a year, I'm going to sell them. He didn't say that. He didn't say that, you know, because he didn't realize the feds would be off, you know, bird-dogging him after him. So Ohtani's camp, Camp Ohtani, is that like Camp Pendleton? So Camp Ohtani would have to be clinically stupid to telegraph their movements. They don't know. There's so many unanswered questions here about how bad is this? Is it legitimately terrible? Is it not as bad as it initially reported? So naturally, you would think they're sitting there with their Lady Gaga poker face, pretending everything is pure Dodgerland magic. Like, we don't know who, if the Dodgers are sold, who buys the team? Does Andrew Friedman stay or does he leave?

the new owner keep spending like a drunken sailor, or turn the Dodgers back into a Frank McCourt era dollar general where they bring back Hesop Choi? Nobody knows diddly squat. Okay, and all these reports conveniently leaking out at about the same time just makes you go, kind of like that was orchestrated. One of those lines, Dodgers, the well-oiled machine line. Which PR person wrote that? That's quality. That is absolute quality from supposedly Ohtani's camp. But just to put a bow on this, declaring Ohtani will not walk right now is like walking around the stables there at Churchill Downs, and we have one of our great listeners who tends to the horses at Churchill Downs, walking around the back of Churchill Downs and just wandering around and announcing the winner of the Kentucky Derby while the horses are eating hay in the back. You're like, what are you doing? All right, now page 2. To the Bronx, to the Bronx, to the Bronx, to the Bronx, to the Bronx, to the Bronx, to the Bronx, to the Bronx, to the Bronx, to the Bronx. Jazz Chisholm, not exactly smooth jazz, a miserable season, much to the dismay of Yankee fan Jill in Minnesota. She's devastated at Jazz Chisholm there, who's continued to suck at a time you cannot suck. Went 0-for-4. Yankees had a matinee there in the Bronx. 3 strikeouts, including the final out. Yankees lost 1-0 to the Seattle baseball team. And despite being absolute dog crap all year, Jazz Chisholm does not think that going to the bench would help him. Of course not. Why would he? Nothing else has helped him. Why would that help him? He said the only way through the struggles is to continue to play and go 0-for-4. He said to keep going through it. Yes, it's an automatic out. When you play the Yankees, you're always on the power play when Jazz Chisholm is there, because the Yankees lineup is shorthanded. Now, his offensive production has fallen into the abyss. Okay, it's somewhere in the East River. Chisholm, a 687 OPS for the Yankees right now at the time we're doing this monologue, and that is way down, over 100 points, over 120 points from where it was last season, and it's across the board, down, down, down, down, down, down, down, down, down, down, down, down, down, down. It's way down. Now, Chisholm said, he said, well, everything will be okay and all that stuff, but he's carrying a roughly 40% whiff rate, and it's not just against one pitch. It's not just against breaking balls. It's against everything, and he can see it. Here's what he said. He said he doesn't have an explanation. He said, I can't tell you why, or else I would be hitting. Chisholm insisting that he isn't mentally defeated. And he then said that he believes 41 games can turn a season around, which is the amount of games the Yankees have, give or take, here the rest of the way. So the question, can you diagnose what the F is going on with Yankees star Jazz Chisholm Jr., the second baseman from hell? So, yeah, Jazz Chisholm Jr., let's go back to February. And it was great. It was wonderful. He came out, and it was spring training in Florida, and he showed up, and he was doing cosplay as a glorious peacock. And he was strutting around as a peacock with his feathers in the air everywhere. And if I remember correctly, he was talking about a 50-50

$1,000. That's how much he's going to lose into a bonfire and watched it burn, baby, burn. And that is generational wealth up in smoke this season. That's how bad Jazz Chisholm's been. He bet on himself, and right now he's got a cream pie all over the place, right? Chisholm wanted the penthouse. He wanted the penthouse. As of this moment, he is going to be shopping in the My Pillow section of free agency, one of those pillow contracts we talk about all the time. And he'll be starring in a, you know, a budget-friendly remake of a My Pillow commercial. Those used to be everywhere. And his likely next contract, instead of the presidential suite, he'll be staying at a hostel, right? And just, you know, keep the roof over your head, and you got a lot of people hanging around and all that. One of those one-year bounce-back pillow deals. Yeah. So it turns out all those tail feathers from the peacock costume were hot air. That's what they were. All right, final point. Let's go back to the NFL. I am contractually obligated to talk about this, so I wanted to talk about the presentation. All right. Watched a lot of these Thursday exhibition games, and my right hand was getting a workout. Flipping around the boob tube to practice football. Not real football. Not real football. We're talking about practice football. Yep, exhibition games. So the question, what was your big takeaway from spending about 7 hours of your life? You'll be on your deathbed someday and wish you had that time back. What's your takeaway from the Maller sampler on the first real night of exhibition NFL television broadcast? So my takeaway is rather simple. And it's the same take I've had for many years. I just like to enhance it. It's confirmed. I got reconfirmed by my take, validated. So the exhibition television broadcast are not football coverage. They're not football coverage. It's like going to church, all right? It's going to the tabernacle. Every local broadcaster, and I flipped through all these games, the Lions and the Bengals and the Patriots there, their game. Went down the Raiders and Cardinals. I was watching the 49ers and the Titans. All of these broadcasts, every one that I sampled on the Maller sampler, every one of them, it was like watching a televangelist working as a faith healer, holding a tent revival out in the boondocks, promising miracles this season. It's like they were all passing around this sippy cup with Team Kool-Aid is what they were doing. So, yeah, I understand. You check your critical thinking at the door when you are in this environment and repeat after me, everybody looks amazing. We've had such a great camp. OMG. Yeah. These telecasts, it's like real estate listings. You know, you ever check, if you've ever looked for a house or anything like that, you look at these real estate listings online and everything is charming, full of potential, lot of upside, which usually means total dump, total dump. And on night number one of the exhibition games, like every single rookie, according to these guys, is Moses parting the Red Sea. What a draft. We nailed it. We absolutely nailed the draft. Every veteran, best shape of his life, hasn't had a better camp than this one. Yep. Every dysfunctional franchise on track, on the road, glory road to the Super Bowl. Like you aren't watching actual analysis. You're attending a three-hour motivational seminar where the snake oil is officially licensed with the NFL shield on it. Welcome to the cult. It's like, come on. I'm watching the Titans broadcast. They're fire. I was watching the Charger-Texans game, and some blowhard from the Texans is like, well, the NFL sent us to London because they love the Texans brand. No, they didn't, dummy. They sent the Texans because they send everybody outside a few glamour teams overseas because they're barnstorming, and that's what they're doing. It's not because they love the Texans, okay? It's not. So just knock it off. You're embarrassing yourself is what you're doing. It's embarrassing. It is the Ben Maller Show. If you'd like to be part, you can join us right now.
Line open 877-99.

0: 9 on Fox. That's 877-996-6369. Also on X, at Ben Maller. That's at Ben Maller. It's the Friday fun day here as we've crossed over the Rubicon, and it's Friday on the West Coast still for our brothers and sisters in Alaska and Hawaii and Guam. You still got some time before you catch up with the rest of us, so just settle in. 877-996-6369. Also on X, at Ben Maller. Is it true a MLB team looking into the Lemon Law over $100 million purchase gone wrong? An MLB team looking into a Lemon Law over $100 million purchase gone wrong. We'll take a look at that, and we will do it next. However, let's see here. 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

0: The Ben Maller Show on Fox Sports Radio. We thank you for being part of it. We do need your help to keep the show on the air. You got to listen to the podcast also. You got the fifth hour thingamajig. The sweatshop of audio talk is available all weekend. Yeah, fresh episodes. So help us out. Do us a solid. And subscribe and listen. I think we only need like 5 minutes of you to. I'd like you to listen to the whole thing, but it'd be like at 5 minutes, I think we get credit for it. So that's all I care about. Don't tell the corporate guys I said that, but you know, just give it like 5 minutes. That's nothing. You know, that's like when you're on the toilet, you're there for 5 minutes. Just listen.
1: I listen while I do the dishes.
0: Even better. But you don't do the dishes. Do you do dishes?
1: Yeah.
0: I don't believe that. How can you? You don't have any. You don't cook. How can you have dishes if you don't cook? Anyway, all right, very funny. Yes, all right, 877-99 on Fox is the number, 877-996-6369. If you'd like to be part of the program, also on X, at Ben Maller. That's at Ben Maller. You can say hello to Lorena, FSR Tech Queen.
1: Hi, right Bill.
0: And Koopa Loop, available at A Bronco Fan. That's A Bronco Fan. Your comments can and will be used against you.

0: in the court of the Maller militia. So please, please act accordingly. All right. Straight ahead, a baseball team looking into the Lemon Law over a $100 million mistake. We'll get to that coming up in a minute. Mark, the full name guy, says you want to pretend that Jazz Chisholm will not earn the big money. Chisholm is only blanking blank blank until Aaron Judge returns, and then they both will be tearing up the MLB pitching staffs coast to coast or not. Ha ha. There you go. All right. Thank you, Mark. Are you still listening? Michael in Tulsa. Right, so he says, the local NFL pregame announcers only wish they could aspire to be local NBA TV announcers. Well, that's a more study gig. That's a more study gig. What else do we have? Let's see, page down. Can't read that. Analog Al says, put the word Tebow in the search engine, just Tebow, and his bio popped up, not even in related searches. Yeah, Tebowing. One of the greatest things we ever did on the show many years ago is the Tim Tebow radio roast, which inspired what has become Big Ben's Lame Jokes of the Week, and that'll be taking place next hour. Let's go to the phones, though. The people would like to talk. And let's see here. My board is currently being reset. So while that is happening, while my board is being reset, we can share with you the $100 million purchase gone awry. You might remember a little while back, the baseball team in Seattle, the Mariners, were very braggadocious that they had found their forever shortstop, a kid named Colt Emerson. Colt Emerson, with much fanfare, he made his season debut, and oh my God, this is so great. This guy is it. Well, it turns out that if you want to see Colt Emerson, who signed a $100 million contract with the Mariners, you will have to see him in Tacoma, which is not a major league team. That's a Triple-A team. You see, Colt Emerson has been demoted. He has been sent to the boondocks, out to the minor leagues, as he has been not only a baseball player, he has been terrible. A prospect is a suspect until proven otherwise. Since reaching the big leagues, this guy's batting 190 with a 246 on-base percentage. His slugging percentage is 335. I know there's a lot of numbers. He is terrible. Absolutely horrific. He's had 83 strikeouts and 241 plate appearances. Swing bada. Miss. Now, it would not be as big a problem if the Mariners actually knew how to hit the ball. They are horrific. They are the worst offensive team in baseball. They're so bad. How bad are they? They're so bad that Robbie the Mariner fan could hit cleanup for the Mariners on Friday night. That's a thing, I'm telling you. So $100 million, worst offense, and this is supposed to be one of your cornerstone players. And I certainly feel like this is happening quite a bit in baseball. This is the new trend. The nerds have gotten together at their webinar, and they said, okay, well, we see somebody. We've decided these people are going to be great, and we are going to give them forever contracts, and this is our future. And, you know, yeah, just oh so good. Another example of that, although not quite as extreme financially, would be Jackson Holliday of the Orioles. Jackson Holliday, he was the number one overall pick out of Stillwater, Oklahoma, the son of Matt Holliday, and all the Baltimoreans told me how great this guy is, and that's not really been... He's been around now for a few years, and he's a 241 hitter with, what's he got, like six home runs or something like that this year? The Orioles have been guilty of that multiple times. So the latest, though, Colt Emerson. Yikes. All right, let's go to the phones. And I guess Mark the full name guy is still there. Hello, Mark the full name guy. Are you there, Mark the full name guy?
1: Yes, Ben Maller. I was wondering that you might actually need my assistance as a witness protection the way things are going on down there in L.A., what do you think about that, Big Daddy?
0: Oh, we could be roommates. How much fun would that be, Mark, the full name guy? We could.

0: hang out side by side there. Yeah, it'd be great.
1: Yeah, having to take food for you. Imagine that. What kind of diet are you on anyway?
0: What kind of diet? I mean, it's kind of a personal question. I don't know what. I'm on the Doc pineapple.
1: Make sure they're not trying to kill you, you know, for what actually know about.
0: the pineapple fruit smoothie. That's my Doc Mike. He said pineapple fruit smoothie, the way to go. That's what he said. Sure. Yes.
1: I don't mind.
0: What's going on with you, Mark? You're back. Mark. All right. Who cares? What's going on with you? You've had some health issues. You had a big procedure done. Everything better.
1: Health issues. I'm going to be 71 years old.
0: Well, you sound amazing. You sound just a model of health. Just a model of health.
1: Actually. It won't take more than just, a superhuman effort to stay alive another year or two. No, actually, my health is fair, but it should actually improve on a daily basis and not go the other way. So I consider myself lucky that I am going to be rehabbing and paying even that much more attention to those things.
0: Well, if you want to come to Vegas, Mark, we're going to have a Maller meet and greet. You'd be the big star. Everyone would kiss your ass. Everyone wants to meet you. So if you feel up to it, August 29th, come down to Sin City. Hang out with us. What a night that will be. What a day that will be. Everyone will say how great you are.
1: I'm already a star on a big Maller show in the air everywhere.
0: All right, Coop, can you please save that? We need that as a drop. I need those two things. Both, cut that up into two drops. The Ben Maller show, and then I need In the Air Everywhere as a drop. I need to have that.
2: I hope you can do it live in Vegas.
0: Yeah.
1: Of course I can.
0: Hey, bring your harmonica. Bring
1: it. Maybe help Ben Maller do some of those commercials. Ha, ha, ha.
0: All right. Bring your harmonica if you come to Vegas, okay? You're bogarting the time. There's other people that would like to talk here, and you're bogarting the time. Let's go. I got my legal advisor. How perfect is that? My lawyer, a man that defended himself in a courtroom, and he's my legal counsel, Bill in Koreatown. Hello, Bill in Koreatown, formerly Bill in Venice.
3: You know, Ben. I just want to talk to you, man. I just, can we meet somewhere, like in a park, and just sit down and speak to one another?
0: Yeah, I'll do that. For like $10,000, I'll do that. Sure.
3: Ben, I got to come clean. I'm not really a lawyer. I'm a dick. I'm a private investigator.
0: Oh, is that right? Well, many people have said you're a dick, so that's not surprising.
3: Yeah. I understand. The point I'm trying to make is you really make people, and me, I can only speak for myself, because you really make people happy with your...
0: Oh, well, thank you, Bill. I appreciate that. And you're one of the great characters on the show, buddy. I'll never forget when you were calling me up back when you were Bill in Venice, and you were talking about your criminal case, and you were like, hey, I'm defending myself. And then I didn't hear from you for like a couple of years because you went to jail because you defended yourself. I love that about you.
3: Did you get my donuts? I sent you donuts.
0: When did you send? Did he send donuts? Is that correct? Is that...
3: Maybe Lauren ate them all.
0: Somebody must have. Maybe Harmon. Harmon probably ate them all, yeah.
3: Koopaloop ate all the donuts. Anyway.
4: Yeah, probably.
3: I was just calling to say thank you for your service, and I love you.
0: Very similar. I was going to either join the Marines or do talk radio, and I chose talk radio. But thank you, Bill. Take care of yourself, buddy. Call me more often, Bill. Call me more often, pal. We love you. All right, the great Bill in Koreatown in L.A. here. One of the great characters, man. That guy. We've had a lot of funny moments.

0: over the years with that that guy. He's quite the dude indeed. I mentioned this story earlier, and I didn't pay it off. It's a bad job by me. And shame on you, Maller. Why are you mentioning things and not? If you tease, you got to please. If you tease, you got to please. So this is an NFL story. And I'm not going to take a long time here because we do have coming up here in a couple minutes. Coop's warming up. Maller to the third degree. But an NFL legend. An NFL legend. And he's like, well, wait a minute. What's going on? Taking a little subtle shot. A little subtle shot at the team. That would be none other than Troy Aikman. Now, Troy Aikman is working as a consultant for the Miami Dolphins. He's also double-dipping as a blowhard on Monday Night Football. And which many people have pointed out, a conflict of interest. And, of course, Aikman's, oh, what are you talking about? Conflict of interest? There's no way. We're all in bed with each other. Well, I added that part. He then gave an explanation as to why it's not a conflict of interest. Aikman pointing out Miami is not going to be very good this year. He says the Dolphins are not expected to be very good this year, Aikman said. He added that Miami is getting out of cap hell. So essentially saying in so many words that what everyone else is saying, that they're tanking. However, he works for the team. Right? That's it. I mean, Aikman's trying to extinguish the conflict of interest part of the story. And in order to do that, he had to deliver a haymaker to the Dolphins. Right? So his defense is, hey, there's no conflict of interest because the Dolphins are like doo-doo. Right? They're diarrhea. And there's no way ESPN is going to put the Miami Dolphins on Monday Night Football because they suck. And when they don't suck, they blow. Yeah. That's great. Love it. Love it. Love it. Listen, there's so many conflicts of interest in the NFL. Tom Brady with the Raiders and the TV at Fox and Troy Aikman. It's all the rage. It's all the rage. And they don't care. It's inching closer and closer to professional wrestling. It's been that way for a while. We have the Insta Trivia right now, and then we'll get to Mallory third degree. Here is the Insta Trivia. So the Pirates pitcher, Braxton Ashcraft, he had 85 pitches on Thursday, the fewest by a pitcher in a 9-plus inning outing with 10 or more strikeouts since pinch counts were tracked. The previous record was 88 pitches held by blank. Held by blank. That is the Insta Trivia. The answer in Mallard of the third degree. We'll get to that. We'll do it next.
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0: 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Thank you for your time. And now, time for the Instant Trivia. Here we go! And Instant Trivia time, we go to Major League Baseball, where someone named Braxton Ashcraft, a pitcher for the Pirates, he needed only 85 pitches on Thursday to become the fewest by a pitcher in nine or more innings with 10 or more strikeouts since pitch counts became tracked, and that was in 1988. The previous fewest was just 88 pitches by blank, and that is the question. What is the answer? We go to the great unwashed here to try to find the answer. And let's see, what do we have here? Page down. I can't read that on the air. See, I got to click this thing over here, and then I got to get that loaded, and then I get over here. Alfie Aiden O'Piner says the Mariners' new cleanup hitter.
1: Wrong.
0: Jamie Moyer from Robbie the Mariner fan. Who else do we have? Mark the Bird Fidrich. From mediocre

0: Buki. Maddox, Greg Maddox from Johnny Q. Who else do we have? Page down. Can't read that. We've got Fred Rogan was answered. LA Talk Show's Fred Rogan from Mike. Master Splinter from Eloy from Compton. Black Jack Morris from Andy in Lionel Lakes, Minnesota. Fozzie singer Chris Jericho is the answer. Who else? Page down. The King of the Bullwhip, Lash LaRue, guessed by Milkman Mike in Colorado. Doug Drabeck from Analog Al. Stubby Clap from JT the Wingman. What say you, Lorena?
1: I'm going to go with Blake Lively.
0: Blake Lively. No, that is incorrect. It would be one of the Coneheads. That would be David Cone when he pitched the perfect game way back in the 90s for the New York Yankees, 1999. It's the Expos.
2: It's Maller.
0: How about that?
2: To the third degree. This is when Big Ben gets grilled.
0: Who knew? And the Koopa Loop.
3: Now, Ben, I know that you weren't all that impressed with Fernando Mendoza's first NFL showing, but everybody is super excited about Drew Aller. He had great stats, better than Mendoza. I imagine you feel the same way about his showing?
0: Yes. I'm very level-headed, as you know, Coop. I'm not a reactionary talk show host. I don't believe in that.
3: Never.
0: Do I think Drew Aller is the savior of Pittsburgh's quarterback dilemma and all? No, I do not. I do not. It's nice that he had good numbers and all that. You know, Penn State guy, the whole thing, and you know, exceeding expectations. I don't get excited about that. I'm not. I think it's a preseason game number one, and the Green Bay Packers were totally disheveled. Next!
3: Now, Ben, there was a report that Luka Doncic had zero idea that the team was going to be sold, and this came after he talked about how great the communication was between him and Mark Walter. Do you think it's surprising that he had no idea that this was coming?
0: No, because Mark Walter had no idea this was coming. If the feds hadn't been bird-dogging him, he would have kept the Lakers. They didn't buy the Lakers to sell the Lakers after a year. Like, they're panicking over there. They got to figure out how to dig themselves out of the hole they're in right now. And, yeah, I totally believe that this was not the plan, and they were embarrassed, and they were hoping they wouldn't have to sell the Lakers. They had no choice, so they had to get rid of them. So they're not going to announce it. Nobody had this. Nobody knew this was going to happen. Next!
3: Ben, new Dallas Mavericks coach Dusty May was asked if he would ever return to coaching in the college ranks. He said, "I hope not, because that would mean I did crappy here." Ben, could you see him ever returning to college?
0: Yeah, well, he answered, the answer is yes. If he sucks, that's what we always say. The college job is a fallback job. The NBA is a better life. It's more money. It's a better lifestyle. You don't have to deal with the NIL bullcrap. Of course he'd rather coach in the NBA. How did we do, Kubala?
3: Pass this edition.
0: Yay! Winner, winner, winner! Chicken dinner!
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2: What you need to know. In baseball, Kyle Schwarber hit 2 home runs in the Field of Dreams game, bringing his total up to 37 on the season as the Phillies beat the Twins 7-1. Dodgers closer Edwin Diaz blew his 3rd save in his last 4 opportunities after blowing a 4-2 lead to the Brewers. Milwaukee got the 5-4 victory in LA. The Nationals shut out the Cubs 7-0. In week 1 of the NFL preseason, the Steelers defeated the Packers 28-9. Drew Aller finished 10-13, 153 yards and 3 total touchdowns. The Cardinals beat the Raiders 27-14. Fernando Mendoza went 10-16, 97 yards and 1 touchdown in his debut. Jeremiah Love had 11 carries and 58 yards in the win. Chargers took down the Texans 27-7. Wins for the Titans and Bengals. I'm Brianna Miro.
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Got a case of those Beltway Blues. Welcome in the beginning of another hour of the Ben Maller Show. We are in the air everywhere. One on one. We are. As we go across the finish line, we got a little ways to go. Coast to coast, border to border. And beyond, on the vast and bodaciously powerful microphones of FSR emanating live from the disco as we do the hustle all night long into the early morning hours. Guaranteed human from the world famous Fox Sports Radio studios where Scott from Northern Kentucky, my pal Scott from Northern Kentucky, who helped us out with that Maller meet and greet that we did and a big part of that. And Dodger guy and Joe the Ghost Hunter and Perito, the entire Mr. Irrigation, you name it. 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So our lead this hour is from where? That would be none other than the Beltway, as Jaden Daniels making all kinds of headlines here, the Washington quarterback, and he has now broken his silence over his public hissy fit in Baton Rouge. Not happy with the Bayou by their gangster name, LSU. And this after Daniels fired off a cease and desist letter demanding you stop using my name and my image and my likeness, my NIL. You cannot use my NIL. So I don't know if you heard what he said or not. It's an interesting story. Daniels saying that he did not personally send the letter. He explained that the matter was handled by his representation, he said. That was my representation. That wasn't me. It's a quote. That wasn't my representation. Or that was my representation. That wasn't me, close quote. Now, the controversy stems.

Sims from LSU continuing to use Jaden Daniels' image and honoring his legacy and celebrating his legacy, and then also reissuing his number 5 jersey. So there's a player on LSU this year wearing the number 5 jersey. Now, Daniels attempted to distance himself from the legal wrangling that's going on, the maneuvering, saying he still has love for LSU and indicated there was no personal animosity towards the university. All right, so that is a good jumping off point. Let us discuss the question. What jumps out? What jumps out about the wording from Jaden Daniels, the Washington Commanders quarterback, regarding the beef? Where's the beef with LSU? All right, so I've got Shaggy Airport Leadership Seminar and Smoke Detector. And we will combine all of these things together, and we are going to be in the same ballpark. Isn't that exciting? So first of all, I would like to be the first person on the overnight show on Fox Sports Radio to congratulate Jaden Daniels. I want to give this man a bouquet of flowers. Jaden Daniels turned a jersey number, right? A jersey number into a geopolitical crisis. So seriously, a tip of the headphone, a tip of the hat, the whole thing. Way to go. You played yourself, dude. Now, internet investigators have already determined the reason that Jaden Daniels is in the soup is because of Mama Bear. And you don't upset Mama Bear. This is a classic case, it would appear, based on the circumstantial evidence of a overzealous mama protecting the legacy of her son, even though she's misguided, right? And she's guarding the number 5 jersey at LSU like it's the nuclear launch codes. It's not. Right? It's just a number. That's all it is. Nobody erased your LSU career. And I understand the common courtesy is to retire the number, to take it out of service and all that stuff. Yet the problem with this is the approach. You made yourself a laughingstock. You played yourself, right? As we said, coughing up a numerical furball, Jaden Daniels. And listen, here's the deal. Jaden Daniels, I recommend hiring a housekeeper because he's got to get his house in order. The entire clown show that this is it's unnecessary damage to his brand, if you want to call it that. But when the backlash arrives, here's the problem. You don't get to toss your camp under the bus. And this is the classic, hey, I'm going to play that Shaggy defense. It wasn't me. It wasn't me. These are your people representing you. Ding, ding, ding, ding, ding. Yes. And if your people, Jaden Daniels, are launching cease and desist like those old Patriot missiles back in the day, you don't get to pretend that you're Switzerland eating cocoa. You don't get to do that. And that's unfortunately how adulthood works. And right now, you're looking like a total jackwagon at this point. Now, speaking of jackwagons, page 2. We head now to Prime Time, or Coach Prime, another genius here, another Mensa member. So Deion Sanders and the Colorado football team held the first open practice of his tenure this week. But, yes, they imposed draconian rules and restrictions on reporters and

Daniels are launching cease and desist like those old Patriot missiles back in the day. You don't get to pretend that you're Switzerland eating cocoa. You don't get to do that. And that's unfortunately how adulthood works. And right now, you are looking like a total jackwagon at this point. Now, speaking of jackwagons, page two. We head now to prime time, or Coach Prime, another genius here, another Mensa member. So Deion Sanders and the Colorado football team held the first open practice of his tenure this week. But, yes, they imposed draconian rules and restrictions on reporters and one of the great princes of football, say the prince of college football coaching. He has now been promoted, Deion, to the prince of paranoia. So congratulations. What exactly are you hiding? Like, you've had no open practices the last couple of years, and you've absolutely ridden the vomit comet. So why don't you just give the playbook to somebody and have them post it on social media? It might actually help you out. All right? Colorado should change their mascot from the Buffaloes to the Bullies, the Colorado Bullies. Threatening media credentials while restricting independent reporters. Now, from what I was reading, as I understand it, the kids of Deion Sanders, they have their own media operation, and they still are allowed preferential access. And the prime time branding machine keeps humming along. Choo, choo. Yeah, just like that. And Colorado, now listen, they were thirsty. They sucked for years and years and years, been like a generation. So they got all excited. Deion's a great publicity guy, hype man. So they hired Deion Sanders, and we're fans of Deion. Deion's been great for us. And unfortunately, Colorado created this coaching monster, giving it free reign, and now it's eating the sofa, which is a bit of a problem. Like, I had no idea that Deion Sanders watched one of those airport leadership seminars and was a big fan of Mussolini and Kim Jong-un. In fact, there's a rumor on the internet, I'm sure it's not true, but it may be, that Colorado's next training camp will be held in Pyongyang, that's what they would like. They really appreciate the way the North Koreans keep their media in line. And we wouldn't be shocked if the next memo instructing the reporters who cover Colorado address Deion Sanders as respected comrade, Deion Sanders. Like, Colorado, again, they created this, and now he's eating the lazy boy, and you wanted Coach Prime with no guardrails. Congratulations. You now have not Coach Prime, you have Supreme Leader Prime on the sidelines. Craziness. Craziness. Now, speaking of craziness, as you have, if you've been listening, you know, as you whittle away the time with me, that I generally do not rally the troops to talk WNBA. I don't. It's just not really about the sports. I've ranted about that for a while now. I mean, I'll talk about it because occasionally there's something that interests me. This is the rare and appropriate time. I'm going to circle back to this because there's someone named Gino Auriemma. Who? If you like women's basketball, I guess he's a big deal at Connecticut there, beautiful Storrs, Connecticut, which I drove through, by the way. Nothing but trees when I was making my way to Worcester back from New York. So I drove right through there. A lot of trees at the campus of UConn. Anyway, Gino Auriemma says the WNBA conversation that's been going on has been capital H hijacked. Capital H hijacked by political and cultural controversies instead of being all about the basketball. That's what he said. Auriemma arguing that although the WNBA is getting what he called unprecedented attention, attention is not necessarily beneficial to the long-term health of the league when discussing when the discussion's all about politics, and that is all it is about. Nobody cares about these players and their ability or the outcome of the games. It is on the back burner. Back, not front burner, back burner. Auriemma went on to say that he believes the WNBA has become
more overly politicized than any other major sport. Hard to argue with that, saying

through the tulips without getting himself canceled by talking about this, right? So come on, Gino. Clearly, this guy is a closeted member of the Maller militia, as he's just regurgitating our take that the WNBA has become less a basketball league and more a battlefield. It's a battlefield in the culture war. It's been that way, right? That's how this has been for a while now. And his money quote, nobody's coming to watch another protest movement. They're coming to watch basketball. And he's spot on. And there was a great lesson. We had some really crazy times in this country a few years ago in 2020 with the pandemic and everything that was going on. It was just insane. People were burning cities down. Political leaders were cheering it on. It was absolute insanity, anarchy that was taking place, right? And the NFL, they dabbled in it. NBA dabbled. NBA really went into it. They went wokey McWoke woke in the NBA. And then something funny happened. They realized it was really hurting the product. They were harpooning their own product, the NBA, because even though there's a lot of noise on social media, it's being rigged by bots, and real hardworking men and women in America don't want that shoved down their throat when they're watching a ball game. The NFL learned it with Colin Kaepernick. They were reminded of it in 2020. Apparently, the WNBA didn't pay any attention to that, because they're all in, baby. They're all in. And in recent weeks, we've had, among others, you got the Sophie Cunningham comments about transgender men competing against authentic born women, and then people bashing Sophie Cunningham. Then there's this other woman I've never heard of, DeJoni or something, Carrington, I don't even know what that is, who I guess suggested that Cunningham benefited from like white privilege on the court. I read that. Several of you idiots have been sending me that story, wanting me to comment on it. So listen. You can sum it up like this when you talk about the WNBA. This is what absolute horrid leadership looks like. This is horrible leadership. The league finally got a little taste. They finally got some eyeballs thanks to Caitlin Clark. Games, when she played, were pulling in really monster ratings. It was amazing. Now, people weren't watching these other games. They just watched when she would play. Meanwhile, Commissioner, what's her name? Kathy Engelbert, I believe that's her name, appears to be watching the kitchen burn while debating whether or not the smoke detector in the kitchen is being too judgmental about the fire. Why? I don't understand smoke detector. You shouldn't make an opinion. Let the fire burn. Burn. Why are you making noise? You shouldn't make a judgment that that's a fire. Maybe it's not a fire. Maybe it's just a spark. Maybe it's just, that's it. That's all it is. We have a team named the Sparks. Maybe that's it. No. It's unbelievable. It's absolutely ridiculous. What are you doing? Like, I'm convinced, like, the people at Harvard, of all people, are already designing a course around the leadership of Kathy Engelbert. How many blue ribbon panels are you going to have to put together? This is a semester-long case study waiting to happen. WNBA malfeasance 101 coming to a college campus near you. How do you get the attention your heart desired, you always wanted, and somehow make people talk about everything except your actual product? There you go. The WNBA. Woo! All right, it is the Ben Maller Show. If you would like to be part, you can join us right now. Say hello at 877-99 on Fox. That's 877-996-6369. If you agree or disagree, it's always more fun when you disagree, because then we can have loggerheads. And boy, is that a good time. Man, is that fun. Really enjoy that. 877-99 on Fox. On X, at Ben Maller. That's at Ben Maller. Later this hour, we have Big Ben's Lame Jokes of the Week. Time now, though, for the Maller Riddle of the Day. All right. So not one, but two fans beat the GOAT, Joey Chestnut, in a blank eating contest. This is like beating Jordan in one-on-one or taking down Tom Brady in a football game. Two fans beat the legend Joey Chestnut in a blank eating contest. That is the Maller Riddle of the Day. The answer,

0: We'll get to it, and we will do it next. However, let's see. Eeny, meeny, miny, mo. What hour is it? Let's see. I know it's the A block. What hour? What hour?
1: Number
0: what hour?
1: Three.
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0: 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And you're part of it. It's an interactive experience if you would like to participate. 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Lorena is here. She's over there trying to recover from the treat she ate earlier. And you can say hello to her at FSR Tech Queen.
1: It was so good.
0: Are you actually going to buy some or no?
1: No, I don't have a Costco membership.
0: No, you're going to. Well, I know you're going to have somebody, like, someone's going to do it for you.
1: Is that maybe. How that's
0: gonna work? Yeah, you're gonna have, you have an insider, inside guy. You got to have a guy to figure that out, to get the, with a Costco card. Very important. Now, Coop is here. He has a Costco card. And you say hello to Coopaloop there. And how do you do that? Well, you say hello to him at a Bronco Fan. That's UH, a Bronco Fan. And on all of those accounts, you're. Comments can and will be used against you in the court of sports radio. Yes. Yeah. Well, listen, big news here. Supermarket Steve, very proud of him. He's sitting down. He's having a nice warm donut. And it looks, that's my favorite donut supermarket. He sent a photo of the donut. That's a beautiful looking donut right there. That is the way to go. So good job by you. And I'd like to have a similar donut later. Maybe I'll have one later today. A similar donut. Yeah, exactly. I know.

0: pretty wild.
1: All right. Anyway, let's see here. Let's pay off the Maller riddle of the day. So two fans beat, in quotes, Joey Chestnut in a blank eating contest. We'll keep it simple and get right to the question, the answers, rather. A shoe eating contest from Ferg Dog. Alf, the alien opiner, said a kielbasa eating competition. Who else do we have? Let's see. Page down. Nashville hot chicken contest from Nashville Phil. A little biased. Rocky Mountain oyster contest from Milkman Mike. Well, I would have won that. Courtesy Flusher going with Vaseline. Well, I know somebody that like, boy, Coop looked a lot younger when he did that, but yeah. Wow. All right. Late night drug tester says a Kennedy fried chicken or eating contest. Yeah. Marcel in Brooklyn. Flaming hot Cheetos from Sean in Portland.
2: Wrong.
1: Cream puff eating contest from JT the Wingman. A flesh eating bacteria a hot dog contest from Stevie Meatballs, our pal there in the Sunshine State. What else? Andy in Lionel Lake said they beat him in a hissing cockroach eating contest. Eek in Roseville, Minnesota going with gefilte fish. Ooh. Disgusting. Analog Al says chocolate-covered tarantulas. Our friend Rebecca, the Ram fan. Yeah, that's right. That's Rebecca, the Ram fan. Although it just says Rebecca now. The Gabagool eating contest.
2: Wrong.
1: Kathy in Madison says Benny's homemade cookie eating contest. Bill going with D's nuts as the answer. And Hoosier Bill, a different Bill, said, Ben, I want you to know I can make fart noises with my armpit. Well, congratulations. Congratulations on that. Donkey Sausage said rotten fish as his answer. All right, Lorena. The answer to the riddle, again, if you're late to the party, two fans, in quotes, beat Joey Chestnut in a blank eating contest.
3: I'm going to go with an ice cube eating contest.
1: Is it ice cube eating contest? Is that? Yeah. No, that is incorrect. Joey Chestnut, 42. Technically, he lost on a technicality. He lost an eating contest for tater tots. Tater tots. Although, there's some funny business going on. I'm going to defend my friend Joey Chestnut. Joey Chestnut competed alone against four separate two-person teams. So he put himself at a numerical disadvantage. And the winning duo defeated Chestnut by less than 1/10 of 1 ounce. So it took two people to barely edge the superhuman strength of Joey Chestnut.
3: Wow.
1: It would be like playing Jordan one-on-one and needing a friend to help you beat Jordan one-on-one. It doesn't really count, right? Yeah. Come on now. So the people that won, they received a championship belt and bragging rights. But come on, Joey Chestnut, that's the way to go. This was in Wisconsin earlier this week. Chestnut, who has now won 18 mustard belts. Holy F, 18 mustard belts. He owns the record of 76 hot dogs and buns in 10 minutes. 76. And he also has, if I think the number is 58 records in that sport. We have a modern-day Bambino on our hands, and he's not appreciated enough. He's not. It's a bad job by you people. You should appreciate Joey Chestnut. You should. All right, come on now. All right, is the Ben Maller Show. Let's go to the phones, and we'll say hello. Eeny, meeny, miny, mo. Let's say hello to, we have lame jokes coming up. Doug is deep in the heart of the OC. What's going on, Doug? Welcome in Orange County. What's going on in Tustin? Hello, Doug.
4: Ben, what's going on, my man? Hey, this first-time caller, fairly new listener, but I love you, man. You open up with Tool sometimes. You open up with Jimmy Buffett. You are the man.
1: Well, as you know, I love music. Yes, go ahead.
4: Well, I would just have to say that Diaz could maybe take a page out of Joey Chestnut or two, because that guy has just fallen all over the place for us in the Dodgers, man. I cannot stand it. And
1: now, do we? Let me ask you this, Doug. Doug, hold on a second. Do we? At what point do we start calling out the Dodger front office? Because the two big additions they added this year are Tucker and Diaz, who together. Are suck and blow. Oh my God, they're both horrible. Like, these are the two big additions.
4: Man, I love you because those are the two guys that I would call out, and I would say Scoob.

0: I mean, we paid a lot of money, and he hasn't really showed much either. So I don't really know. Everyone's complaining about this, but like we pay people for what they did and not what they're gonna do. And I don't really know what to say.
1: Yeah. Oh, and you look at a ragtag team like the Brewers, who don't spend that kind of money, and they have good teams every year. And there's, you know, what happened in the game on Thursday night. I mean, gee, they just nicked Edwin Diaz. You know, there weren't a lot of, you know, power hits or whatever. They were just, it was insane. And like, it bothers me the hubris. Like Dave Roberts, I'm sure you saw the same. I'm watching on TV. I'm like, Diaz doesn't have it. Take him out of the game. Nah, we'll leave him in. He'll figure it out. Crazy.
0: Hey, Ben, I love you, man. Thank you. Thank you for everything you do.
1: Call me more often, buddy. Call me more often. All right. Thank you. Look at that. That's a fan right there. I believe that there should be some kind of criminal charges here if this continues. Grand larceny. All right. You know, grand larceny for a player who is a fraud. Yeah. I think that's grand larceny, right? You're a fraud. Yeah, I think so. All right. Let's keep it going. And we say hello to Mike the Leprechaun, who is on. Hello, Mike the Leprechaun. Welcome.
2: Good morning. Thank you for taking my call early. How are you? Happy Friday.
1: Well, you requested. You said you wanted to be on. You did not want to battle with your mortal enemy, Marcel in Brooklyn.
2: I know.
1: So I made your dreams come true.
2: Okay. Well, thank you. Anyway, it was a good week for Vinatieri and Drew Brees. I'm glad that they got into the Hall of Fame. And to be honest, did you hear about the Jaylen Brown event in Boston?
1: I didn't know.
2: Putting on a city party to kind of wish him goodbye and thank you. So he's a philanthropist. Did you know that? I mean, he's very generous.
1: Well, I did know that he's done a lot of charity stuff around Boston. I'm sure he'll do it in Philadelphia. Yeah.
2: Yeah. The Red Sox won again. They're back on a new winning streak. So what they're doing now is they're all taking off their shirts, all the men, right? That's the league kind of craze at the stadiums. It was happening at the World Cup. It was happening in the baseball games. Do you think the women should join
1: it started in? Yes. Well, only the good-looking ones. But yes, absolutely. Yes, 100%. Why not? Everyone take their shirt off except me. I'm not taking my shirt off. But everyone else, why not?
2: Well, okay. Another funny statistic came up this week. The Hollywood sign, hooray for Hollywood, was made in 1923. And back then it wasn't Hollywood. It was Hollywood Lands. So
1: I am aware. I've been to the Hollywood sign. I know the whole story. That is true. It was remote housing.
2: Not many of your listeners probably are aware of that. But
1: well, I don't know that they were thinking about that at this time of the morning on a sports radio show. But I'm glad that you enlightened us here. And I said years ago that there should be a team in L.A. that drops the L.A. moniker and goes like Hollywood. You know, there was a team called the Hollywood Stars back in the old days, and that was a minor league team. Wouldn't that be a cool name? Maybe not these days with all the wokesters in Hollywood, but back in the old days, oh my God, be a great name. Hollywood Stars, you can have a great uniform, be awesome.
2: Speaking of like eating contests, every Tuesday up in Rogers Stadium in Toronto, they have, they're trying to beat their record of how many loony dogs. So they sell the hot dogs kind of cheaper than usual. So guess how many? I think the stadium holds about 40-ish thousand. Guess how many is their record? And not everybody eats hot dogs. So, 96,000.
1: 96,000. Well, good. You know, at some point, you know, there is a rumor that maybe we'll go on a Toronto thing with Nico. That would be cool. I don't think Nico likes the Blue Jays, though. But our guy Nico, he could go over and explore Toronto and probably go to a Raptors game more than that.
2: You could visit Buffalo Bills at the same time, then, the new stadium. You could just cross over.
1: Oh, yeah. It's only like, an hour and a half or whatever away, something like that.
2: Yeah, quite close.
1: It'd be great.
2: What happened to the dad who fell into the ice?
1: Oh, this is a preview of lame jokes. You're doing your first joke here. What happened to the guy that fell into the ice? I don't know.
2: The dad. He became a popsicle.
1: Yeah. Okay, thank you. All right, go away. Hang up on yourself, please. Do the honorable thing and hang up on yourself. Appreciate that. All right, it's a Ben Maller show, and that is a setup. If you want cheesy jokes, if you want bad jokes, you're going to get a lot of that. You're going to get a lot of bad jokes, a lot of cheesy jokes, all of that. Warming up in the bullpen, it's a little thing we call Big Ben's Lame Jokes of the Week.

0: men, women, not children, because there's no kids listening anymore. But we used to have a lot of kids back in the day. They're all grown up now. So anyway, we'll have that straight ahead. Big Ben's lame jokes of the week. We'll get to that, and we will do it next.
1: NFL fans.
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1: To this.
4: 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Josh Allen with a six-yard touchdown run.
1: And this.
2: Intercepted Kobe Bryant. 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

0: 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Thank you.
1: Knock, knock. Who's there? Lame week. Lame week who? It's Big Ben's lame joke of the week.
0: Now, here we go. Big Ben's lame jokes of the week. Let's see. Do we have the man, the myth, the legend, Weed Man Hippie? Are you there, Weed Man Hippie?
2: Yeah, Ben, I'm here. Made me laugh.
0: Okay. Everything all right with you? Yes?
2: Yeah, I'm good.
0: You seem depressed.
2: No, I'm good.
0: All right. How old was Mike the Leprechaun when he celebrated his birthday with cabbage and beans?
2: No idea.
0: 42. That's how old he was. That's George in Uvalde. George in Uvalde, Texas. Dad joke Dave writes in. He says, what do you call a paper airplane that can't fly?
2: What?
0: Stationary. That's not a bad joke. That's pretty good, Dave. I like that.
2: That's good.
0: These are actual jokes sent in by actual listeners. If you want to send jokes in, care of Ben Maller Show at gmail.com. Ben Maller Show at gmail.com. Every once in a while, Coop will do an offensive joke. Here's a throwback joke from Tyler in Parts Unknown. He says, Ben, did you hear that we discovered the world's largest island?
2: Wow.
0: Yeah, it turns out it was just Lizzo on a cruise ship. So that's all that was. Plus, she lost some weight. I don't know. Well, this one's from Kathy in Madison. Do you know why poop pills can be sold as smart pills?
2: Why?
0: Well, because when you say, hey, these pills taste like Drek, you're smarter already. That's Kathy in Madison. Thank you, Kathy. All right. Dennis in Detroit sent this one in. What NFL record did Joe Flacco set when he started for the Bengals this week?
2: What record?
0: Well, he became the first player to start a game while receiving retirement benefits. So congratulations to Joe Flacco there. Way to go. All right. What's the difference between Mike the Leprechaun and Jed Who Fled?
2: What?
0: Well, one's a leprechaun and one's an ex-con. So there, that's it right there. That's Eek in Roseville, Minnesota. All right. Joe in Virginia Beach sent this one in. I saw two.

0: WNBA tickets nailed to a fence this morning. How about that, Weed Man?
1: Wow.
0: Yeah, he says, my lucky day, free nails. Yeah, all right, very funny. Where does Lorena go on her days off?
1: Where?
0: As far as possible from her cousin Anthony in Louisiana. That's Michael in Tulsa. He sent a few of these in. Why do Mike the Leprechaun and Marcel in Brooklyn fight so much?
1: Why?
0: Because they can't be in the same hot air balloon. Cannot do it. That's Michael in Tulsa. George in Rochester, Minnesota sent this one in on Big Ben's Lame Jokes of the Week. He says the Lakers were bought for over $12 billion this week. How about that? A big deal, right? Yeah, Tony Romo was relieved it wasn't him after his last bender. There you go. Now to the Weed Man radio roast. Why doesn't Weed Man like being called cheap?
1: Why?
0: Because he's not cheap. He's broke. There's a difference. That's Surfer Todd, the comedian. This one's from Lucky Tony in the Bay Area. How can Weed Man Hippie make money on the toilet?
1: How?
0: By making Weed Man action figures. We'll just leave that right there. Shane in Leesburg, Alabama writes in. He says, if Weed Man has a $100 bill in his front pocket and another $100 bill in his back pocket, then what does Weed Man have?
1: What?
0: Someone else's pants.
1: That's funny.
0: That's a good joke by Shane. All right, did you hear that Weed Man was offered a job at the petting zoo?
1: Wow, cool.
0: Yes, he's the perfect fit for working with the pot belly pigs. That's from Rob. A winner of the Mallertown Show, Rob on the 3-2-1. And any offensive jokes, Coop, or anything like that? No.
2: Negative.
0: All right. Why does Weed Man Hippie hate gardeners?
1: Why?
0: Well, they're known to use weed whackers. Always a problem. That's Mike the Leprechaun. Why did Weed Man not make it to as a corporate CEO?
1: Why?
0: Oh, he's always gotten lost in the weeds. That's the problem. That's Mike again. All right. Now, did you know that Weed Man is actually not cheap? Right?
1: Really?
0: Yeah. You just have alligator arms. You literally can't reach your wallet, Weed Man. It's fascinating. That's Surfer Todd, the comedian. And why does Weed Man get disappointed with maps?
1: Why?
0: Apparently, you cannot tell where the highway is, Weed Man. It's a problem. That's Michael in Tulsa. Who is Weed Man's favorite X handle on Twitter? Contributor to the thank you to the Ben Maller Show. That would be Sir Smokes a Lot. You're a big fan, Sir Michael. Don't forget Big Ben's lame jokes of the week. You can send in jokes for next week's show. Every Friday we do this. Care of Ben Maller Show at gmail.com. 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Put jokes in the headlines. This one's from Brendan in Boston. He says, "Did you hear that Weed Man is into arts and crafts?"
1: Really?
0: Yeah, he really loves pottery. Big fan of pottery. Last one, Weed Man. Did you hear that Weed Man took a job at the muffler shop because he was getting bored watching YouTube?
1: Really?
0: Yeah, it's unfortunate, though. You apparently had to quit, though, because you got too exhausted. Yeah, that's there you go. Thank you, Weed Man. That's Tom in Indiana. Big Ben's Lame Jokes of the Week. Woo!
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12: In baseball, Kyle Schwarber hit 2 home runs in the Field of Dreams game, bringing his total up to 37 on the season as the Phillies beat the Twins 7-1. Dodgers closer Edwin Diaz blew his 3rd save in his last 4 opportunities after blowing a 4-2 lead to the Brewers. Milwaukee got the 5-4 victory in LA. The Nationals shut out the Cubs 7-0. In week 1 of the NFL preseason, the Steelers defeated the Packers 28-9. Drew Aller finished 10-13, 153 yards, and 3 total touchdowns. The Cardinals beat the Raiders 27-14. Fernando Mendoza went 10-16, 97 yards, and 1 touchdown in his debut. Jeremiah Love had 11 carries and 58 yards in the win. Chargers took down the Texans 27-7. Wins for the Titans and Bengals. I'm Brianna Miro.
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Well, that is a very Jerry thing to say. Welcome in the beginning of another hour of the Ben Maller Show. That's right, we are in the air everywhere, taking the early morning hours head on as we provide a helping hand or helping gas baggery coast to coast, border to border, and beyond on the vast and boldly powerful microphones of FSR emanating live from the rock, a.k.a. the rock bottom of the radio broadcast schedule, the dreaded overnight early morning show, Guaranteed Human, from the world-famous Fox Sports Radio studios. That's right, the world-famous studios, where Dave the Trash Man in Boston, Avelino, who's out there fixing bridges around the Commonwealth, Cape Cod Paperboy, Matt Kay from Worcester, they've all lined up in a row. Every one of them has lined up in a row, and they said, you know, Maller, what we need in our lives is something that you can only give us. I said, well, what is that? And they said, well, it's Express. And I said, okay, if Dave the Trash Man

0: 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How about that? All right, so we had NFL exhibition action last night. If you go back and hear the Ben Maller Show podcast, you will hear a gaggle of random takes, about that. That'll be on the pod later. Fernando Mendoza made his exhibition game debut. You had that. You had a tie in the Patriot game. That's always exciting. The Niners played the Titans. A bunch of random matchups there. Lions and Bengals. Me, oh my. So that's in a previous hour. But our lead this hour. Play the hits, my man. Play the hits. When in doubt, throw Jerry's name out. We go to Jerry's World, where the czar of the Dallas Cowboys, one of the great hype men of our time, Jerry Jones, declared this week that he is satisfied with the Micah Parsons trade roughly a year after Micah Parsons was decommissioned by the Dallas football team. Jerry Jones said, listen, if you didn't hear it, I believe we have audio. So let's go to the audio tape. Here's Jerry Jones commenting on a year later, the departure of Micah Parsons. Let's listen.
1: It's like going to Las Vegas with some extra money in your pocket, or going out there with the baby's new pair of shoes and formula money in your pocket. You can't be as good a crap shooter as you are when you've got the baby's new pair of shoes going out there with it. So in a way, this actually created a mental part to us and to my role in it with me to step out and make the moves and take the, if you will, risks that are involved in it, which there are, to be where we are today with a complete makeover of the defense.
0: Well, that was a classic Jerryism. I don't really know what he's getting at there. He's like, well, Vegas, he mentioned a baby's new pair of shoes and formula money. Oh, so I guess if you have a kid, you can't be a reckless degenerate. But if you don't have a kid, you can be. Is that what he was getting at? He also said later on, I like what the result of the trade has ended up as I stand here today. So ergo, I guess you have to make different decisions when you're risking essential things. And it's a Jerryism. Not as good as many of the other Jerryisms we've had over the years, like dissecting a you-know-what and all that. So anyway, that is a good jumping off point. Let us discuss the question for the esteemed panel. Here's the question. Jerry Jones saying essentially he's satisfied with the Cowboys' end of the Micah Parsons trade. Your thoughts? So I've got Hollywood Remake, Crash Test Dummies, and Spirit Halloween. We'll combine all of these things together, and I'm contractually obligated by our friend in Florida to say, have the gabagool. Have the gabagool. And the Baba Ganoush, as we outpope the Pope. All right, so to kick off here, of course Jerry Jones is going to declare that he is thrilled. This stopped being about football the moment egos took over. And we know the backstory. We documented it on the airwaves, the bully pulpit here at Fox Sports Radio. Jerry and Micah Parsons' agent, they got into the feelings. And when you get into the feelings, it turns ugly, right? Imaginary elbows were tossed out. And Jerry turned to his favorite 1980s TV show. He said, you know what? I used to watch the show back in the day. Who's the boss? Right? And showing everyone, every man, woman, and child, that he's the boss. He's the boss. Became more important than keeping one of the premier pass rushers in the NFL. So congratulations, Jerry, you won the argument. You did lose the player. It's a classic NFL shell game. It goes on in all sports. In the NFL, you wave these sexy draft picks, these unknown commodities out in the air. Oh, we've got these draft picks. You sell flexibility and that you're the adult in the room, hoping that nobody notices you just traded a game breaker for a bag of spare parts. A mystery bag is what you took. You had something of value, and you took a mystery bag. Now, every once in a while, in the mystery bag, you find something valuable. often you don't.

The Cowboys starred in this episode. It was a Hollywood remake of the Texas Chainsaw Massacre. They walked into the slaughterhouse. They went to the butcher shop in the back of the slaughterhouse, and they handed prime rib to Green Bay. And they came home, the Cowboys, very braggadocious. They were telling everybody, they told their wife, they told everyone, they said, we got 3 pounds of ground beef. But you just gave up prime rib. I know we gave up prime rib, but we got 1 pound of prime rib for 3 pounds of ground beef. Come on now. So again, Jerry won the argument, and apparently that's all that mattered. Now, furthermore, staying in the Nard, in Oxnard, you've got actor Dustin Hoffman. Yes, legend, who somehow showed up. It's very odd. He drove all the way from, you know, his place where Beverly Hills or whatever, drove out to Oxnard, which is north of L.A., and showed up at Cowboy training camp this week. And Dustin Hoffman was asked by one of the starstruck Cowboy reporters. He was asked, like, what do you think about the 2026 Cowboys? And what do you think Dustin Hoffman said? What do you think he said? Do you think it'd be a little better? Like some of the moves they made. Look for George Pickens to have a big year. Did he say anything like that? No. Dustin Hoffman told the reporter when asked about the 2026 Cowboys, he said, I don't know anything about football. I think they're great. Close quote. All right, question. Where are you at on actor and legend Dustin Hoffman's commentary on the Dallas Cowboys? Yeah. Well, listen, he absolutely nailed it. He nailed it, right? I mean, if I ask Lorena, I say, Lorena, what do you think about the 2026 Cowboys? She's going to give me the same answer. She's going to say, you know, I don't really know much about football. I think they're going to be great. I think they're going to be absolutely freaking great. I think they're going to be wonderful, right? Yes, tremendous generic brand Cowboy fan. I don't know anything about football. I think they're great. Perfection, right? That should be printed on every Cowboy season ticket. I don't know the players, don't know the depth chart, don't know the coach, don't know jack squat about football, but look at that sexy logo. Holy crap. Look at that logo on that helmet. Are you not turned on by that helmet? Look at that helmet. You're not turned on by that helmet. Come on. What's wrong with you? That's all it takes. Jerry Jones could feel, I'm convinced, he could put out on the field to save money out of an abundance of caution. You don't want anyone to get hurt. Let's just hire some crash test dummy robots. And as long as we slap the Cowboy helmet on them, we'll give them jerseys and pants, and we'll give them pads. Why not? These lunatics will say, oh, this is our year. This team will take a hit. They've got toughness. They never take themselves out of the game because they can't get up and walk because, you know. So Dustin Hoffman should have at least earned his sideline credential by going full Rain Man. Do you imagine if he'd gone full Rain Man? 30 years without a Super Bowl, definitely 30. Yeah, 30 years. Jerry owns the team, definitely Jerry. You know, start calculating playoff failures. The whole thing. Like he's in a casino counting cards. Instead, Dustin Hoffman gave us the distilled essence of Cowboy fandom. Zero information, maximum enthusiasm, hypnotized by the capital L logo. Now, I will tell you that I believe that Dustin Hoffman gets the old guy hall pass. I know he's very concerned about what the overnight radio guy thinks of him. The dude's 89. He's a freaking legend, right? In some of the biggest cinema of his time, and back when people actually, you know, didn't do all the other bullcrap, somebody give this man a Tootsie roll, if you know what I mean. Point him towards the golf cart and just let him enjoy the circus that is Jerry's world. Oh, yeah. All right. Now, last thing. To the name game. Name game we go. Well, one bleeding heart blogger in Chicago is getting raked over the coals for a bogus report. Bogus report. Number of people were hornswoggled by the skullduggery of a report claiming

that the Chicago Bears were rebranding, and they were moving to Indiana, and the Bears were going to be called either the Hammond Bears or the Indiana Bears. It was a bear jamboree is what it was. Well, that report, which sounded bogus, I didn't even talk about it. I usually talk about stupid stuff like this, and I didn't talk about it because I thought that's not real. That's sports talk, Barry. That's butt crack sports. Well, the report has been debunked. The chairman, if you believe George McCaskey, the blowhard who won the genetic lottery to run the team as the chairman. So George H. McCaskey says the franchise will remain the, quote, Chicago Bears, close quote, even if they do end up relocating across state lines to Hammond, Indiana. He said, quote, we will be the Chicago Bears, whether we're in Arlington Heights, which is the other option, or whether it's Hammond, meaning Soldier Field. Bye-bye! What are they going to do with Soldier Field? That's pretty prime real estate there in Chicago. What are they going to do with that? Put a Tesla charging station in? What are they going to do? I don't know. Anyway, listen. So McCaskey making it clear that even though they're planning on moving to Hammond, that's the primary target, they're not going to be called the Hammond Bears or the Indiana Bears. Question. Are you surprised by how many people were fooled by these reports that the Chicago Bears were planning on changing their name? Well, no. We used to only fool people on April Fool's Day. Now every day is April Fool's Day. Every effing day is April Fool's Day. In the social media age, we all read like six headline words, skip the story, and we sprint naked through the town square screaming about the information, which is often misinformation. And there was a study done a few years ago that indicated that people just read the headline

0: $1 billion in Indiana taxpayer cash for a stadium. Those are your tax dollars at work. There's one thing the future generations in Indiana need, and that's watching a mediocre Chicago Bears team. That's what they need. But moving does not mean you change the name. The Jets and Giants are the New York Jets and Giants, where they play in New Jersey. The Cowboys are not playing in Dallas proper, and yet they're still the Dallas Cowboys. The L.A. Rams and the San Diego Chargers, they're in Inglewood, in the hood, and up to no good. They're in Inglewood. So, like, Chicago, I will tell you, they're definitely grooming fans for the Indiana move. However, renaming them, it would kind of be like Coca-Cola saying, yeah, we've had the same name for a long time. Why don't we just rebrand? Why don't we call it Gary's Fizzy Brown Water? That sounds good. Who doesn't want to drink fizzy brown water? And we'll put the cocaine back in. People love cocaine, so we'll put that back in. Gary's Fizzy Brown Water with added cocaine. That sounds good. We'll sell a lot. Yes, you will. You don't toss, was it 107 years or something like that of an NFL institution? I think the Bears were founded in 1919, I believe. But either way, it's around 100 years. It's a little over 100 years. One of the NFL's most recognizable brands. You don't just toss that out into Lake Michigan or Wolf Lake or whatever it is just because somebody moved the stadium a few miles across the imaginary man-made border on a map. You just don't do that. You don't. All right, it is the Ben Maller Show. And if you'd like to be part, you can join us right now. Say hello at 877-99 on Fox. That's 877-996-6369. Also on X, at Ben Maller. That's at Ben Maller. We got some stuff to get to. We had a really funny idea that I support for a baseball legend and a great marketing stunt. I think that this should happen. Also, a very rude welcome for a well-known NFL figure in the exhibition games last night. And the Coop Scoop on entertainment. Hooray for Hollywood. Hooray for Hollywood. We'll get to all that. We'll take your calls at 877-99 on Fox and your comments on X at Ben Maller. We'll get to all of it, and we will do it next. However, it's time. Bit of a quandary. Time for some bull. It's the A Block. Let's find out what hour it is. We go now live to the Lorena Theater on iconic Ventura Boulevard in Los Angeles, Sherman Oaks, California. And let's see. Now, by the way, Lorena will be appearing in Jackson Hole, Wyoming on Saturday. So make sure to check that out. But let's find out what hour it is.
1: Number four.
0: Man, she gave the jazz hand. She smiled. She winked. Wow. All right, the full show. The full show right there. We go down the road less traveled. 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

0: 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The Odd Couple with Rob Parker and Kelvin Washington. 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

0: Ben Maller Show on Fox Sports Radio rolls on in the early morning hours. We've been here all night long. We're not done yet. We have the Coop Scoop on entertainment still to come. And some amazing fun. Well, you'll be the decider of that. You can be part of this show on the phones at 877-99 on Fox. That's 877.
1: Do it live!
0: 996-6369. Also available on the X machine. You can send witty commentary in care of the social media account, Ben Maller. Very original. I know you're impressed. Try to stay calm.
2: I want Mason Rory Hope.
0: Yes. Yes, I do. Absolutely. I'm a circumcised mosquito is what I'm going to do. Absolutely. Check out La Reina. She'll be appearing in Jackson Hole, Wyoming. Tomorrow, are you taking a horse to get there? I don't know.
3: I'm actually going to have to take a super jet to make it back to work by 5 a.m. Saturday morning.
0: Oh, now you sound very excited about that.
3: Oh, I'm so excited.
0: You're anything the company needs,
3: please kill
0: Lorena.
3: Me.
0: She's a company woman. Yes, she is. If you'd like to work at Fox Sports Radio, send your resume in right now.
4: Well, they know you're not available on the 29th, right?
0: Lorena, this is a free event for
3: I'm
0: the
3: station. I'm kidding, I'll be there.
0: All right. Yes, in Vegas, August 29th, check it out. She'll be there, and Coop will be there as well. You can say hello to Coop at a Bronco fan. That's UH Bronco fan. And we thank you in advance. It means a lot.
3: Ben.
0: So I thought this was, yes, Lorena.
3: Can we ask you a question?
0: Good.
3: Well, how many melons can you name?
0: How many melons can I name? I don't know. Three? I'm not a big melon guy.
3: Exactly three, right?
4: I thought there only three melons existed. But apparently there are like up to 40 different types of melons.
0: Well, nobody eats them, though, right? They're not popular. They're not popular.
4: Correct. But according to Google, there are five common melon varieties.
3: Lies.
4: I had only heard of the three, you know, the big three.
0: Yeah, the watermelon, right? The, what else? Like the honeydew is one?
4: Yep.
0: Cantaloupe?
4: Yep. Yep. Those
0: what
4: are
0: else?
4: The, That's apparently, it. there's a common, and I'm putting that in quotes, melon called a Galia melon.
0: I don't know what that is.
4: And a canary melon.
3: Yeah. Oh.
0: Okay.
3: Yeah. Lies.
0: Well, how did this pop up? What's going on?
4: Lorena is currently eating watermelon.
3: The juiciest watermelon.
4: It is a delicious watermelon.
0: Oh, that's the king of all melons. Yeah. The watermelon. It's amazing. On a hot day. Oh, it's amazing. It's just wonderful.
3: Yeah, you don't even have to like drink water. You can just eat watermelon.
0: Yeah, well, it's got the high water content, as you know.
3: How much water content is in a watermelon, Coop?
0: A lot. The answer is a lot.
4: I thought it was like 90%, but I could be wrong. I'm double checking myself.
3: I'm going to guess 97%.
4: 92%.
3: Ooh.
0: Yeah. We have a lot of water in our body, too. We're mostly water, right?
4: I believe we are like 75%.
0: Yeah. So we only had a little more. We'd just be as delicious as watermelon, but we don't have that, unfortunately. So
4: that's true.
0: A shame.

0: Yeah, unfortunate.
1: That's 60%. I was wrong.
0: Oh, 60%. That's close enough. You know, round up. We'll round up. So I thought this was cool. Michael Kay, who's a New York Yankee broadcaster. I guess he's buddies with A-Rod. I don't know. A-Rod played for the Yankees. Kay was a broadcaster for the team. So Michael Kay has an idea for A-Rod. And I think it's actually pretty funny. So he says A-Rod should come out of retirement for one at-bat. That way he would reset the clock on the Hall of Fame. So come back, get like one at-bat or play one game. And then Michael Kay took a shot. He said the Marlins would pack the place. They'd like the Marlins would give A-Rod a ceremonial roster spot. And he's like, well, he's still in shape. And, you know, he can play a game or an inning or whatever. Come back at one at-bat, pinch hit. And you get that one at-bat. You restart the clock. And then it takes five more years before you're eligible, you know, for the Hall of Fame. And then you've got 10 more years of being on the ballot. That gives him 15 years to get one at bat. Right now, the clock is running and all that stuff. And I think it's a good idea. They used to do this. There's a guy named Minnie Minoso. Nobody knows who that is, who's younger than the age of, like, I don't know, 50. But Minnie Minoso would come out for, like, the White Sox and play and get, like, a token at bat or something like that. And I think he did in the minor leagues, too. Like, every, you know, year or a couple years. And I think he did it all the way until his, like, 60s or something like that. I forget. I'd have to look it up. But, yeah, why not? A little side promotion, a little side hustle. It'd be ridiculous and stupid. I'd be all for it, all for it. All right, so Ben Maller Show, we've got the Coop Scoop on entertainment coming up here in a couple minutes, and we will take your phone calls. My board is currently being reset. So as that is being done, we can tell you about a story that will be with us all NFL season. Mike Vrabel, he went viral. Patriots played the Colts last night in the scintillating 13-13 tie. And he dramatically launched the red challenge flag high in the air everywhere rather than simply tossing it out on the field. There was a challenge after Anthony Richardson had scrambled and was ruled down. I mean, it's a preseason game. I don't want to give you too much on that. But the slow motion video of the theatrical toss and Vrabel tossing this in the air. This thing went viral. Got over 1 million views on social media. The bots really loved it. The algorithm loved it. And there's this debate in the NFL. Do coaches give the flag job of tossing the red flag, the replay flag, to somebody else, a subordinate? And asked whether he would delegate the job, Mike Vrabel gave the answer, quote, "No, I'll keep the challenge flag." He said, you know, blah, blah, we're going on a whole thing. It was just like a funny preseason moment there as Vrabel going viral. This is the first time he's gone viral in a long time for not canoodling with someone. So let's go to the phones. We'll say hello. Eeny, meeny, miny, moe. Let's say hi to Lucky Tony, who's in the Bay Area. Hello, Lucky Tony. Welcome.
2: I don't need Tony. Any of this stuff, and I don't need you. Just this Bears hat. That's all I need. And this, the porno tape and the Bears hat. That's all I need. And that's all I need, too. I don't need one other thing. I need this, the dirt weed, the porno tape, and the Bears hat for sure.
0: Thank you. Let's say hello to E-Dog out on Long Island. Hello, E-Dog. Welcome. What's going on, E-Dog?
3: Hey, how you doing, man? I'm up and early today, ready to go.
0: My lucky day. How lucky am I?
3: All right, now here's the question, okay? You know my friend Johnny Starks, right?
0: I've heard you talk about him in the past. Now, does he know your dating situation? Because you dumped your girl last time we talked. You know?
3: Well, it's funny Melissa. Because John Starks has a friend named Chrissy, and she gave me a...
0: She gave you what?
3: Yeah, as a friend named Chrissy, and she wrote down my number, and she called me a few times. But if you could get the occupation of John Starks right now, you win a prize. Any guesses?
0: I'm going to guess. What should I guess here? Let's see here. So what do I have to guess?

0: guess again? What am I guessing?
1: Yes, two if you want.
0: Okay, what am I guessing again?
1: What's John Stark's occupation now?
0: All right, I know what this is. John Starks is now a Carrot Top impersonator in Times Square. He does Carrot Top's act in Times Square for tourists from Germany. Lorena, what do you think John Starks is doing these days? Go ahead, Lorena.
2: I think he's a watermelon farmer.
0: All right. Coop, what do you think John Starks, former Knicks player, is doing these days?
3: I think he's a hospice nurse.
0: It's a great profession. Very helpful.
1: All right. It has to do with his hands. How about that?
3: So all of the things that we just mentioned.
0: Yeah, because every job almost requires... I can't think of a job that doesn't...
1: you need an answer?
0: Yes. Give an answer before I bang my head against the microphone till it bleeds. Can you give the freaking answer?
1: Auto mechanic. And anyway, how about those Cowboys?
0: Are you going to win the... No, wait. So is John Stark's an auto mechanic, or does he own the shop?
1: I'm not sure. I'll be honest with you. I think he's an auto mechanic.
0: I think he just made that up. I think he just made the whole thing.
1: You know, he's a good guy, Johnny.
3: I just looked it up. He's not an auto mechanic.
0: Yeah, you just made...
3: He owns John Stark's Kia.
0: Oh, he owns a car dealership.
3: Yeah.
0: Okay. So that's a very long stretch. Because I had a buddy of mine that was in the car business. You know how the car dealerships make their money? They make their money on those. They overcharge people for repairs. That's how they make their money. So you kind of are. If you own a car dealership, you totally screw people over repairing cars. That's how that business works, I was told by somebody who knows a lot about it.
3: And the extended warranties.
0: Yes.
3: A lot of money
0: there. Yes, the extended warranty, and then they always, they nickel and dime you, and when you need them, they're not available to fix the car, and it's a big, big pain, big scam. Let's say hello to Benjamin real quick. Benjamin, and then we'll get to the Coop Scoop. Hello, Benjamin. Welcome.
4: My man, thank you for taking my call. I thought I'd call to inject a little Louisiana culture to you.
0: Help me out. Give me Louis. What am I missing? What kind of Southern hospitality am I missing that you can give me?
4: Well, you got the gabagools and the babagoos and all that, but man, you never talk about the jambalaya or the couscous delay. Or the goulash that we have down here, man, you need to come and you need to enjoy the Southern tradition of Cajun cuisine.
0: I agree. I do say jambalaya every once in a while. And poor boys, right? You got the poor boys. And we had a listener years ago, Benjamin, that sent this woman, Barbara. She sent a king cake. We had a king. Can you believe, Benjamin? We got a king cake on the show. How great is that?
4: That is awesome, because that's one of the greatest traditions. You know, look, when you're in our great state of, it is named right, Louisiana, you know, you only got two sports teams, and they both suck. So we don't care if you win. We just go for the party, you know. Hey, Lorena, here's to you, Chad. You need to quit wasting yourself on that West Coast. You need to come down with Mardi Gras with us, and you need to come and be our king's queen.
0: All right. Benjamin, listen to me. You got to call
2: like a
0: me.
2: Good time.
0: You got to call me earlier in the show, my man. We'll give you more time. I love you. That's a great call right there.
4: I'm sorry. I don't get off work till 4 in the morning, but I listen to you every day. I love what you're doing, man.
0: Thank
4: you. Thank you for taking my call.
0: Well, thank you, man. You're a great character, Benjamin. I love that. We need more people like you. All right. Right now, here we go. Marcel, introduce Coop. Hurry up, Marcel.
5: Well, yes, the fifth hour with you coming up. But first, Coop Scoop on Entertainment starts right now. And here is Justin Cooper at All Brooklyn Fan on X. Take it away. And Ben, look forward to seeing me soon.
0: Did he just book himself on the podcast?
3: Yep. Okay. Sounds like it.
0: Oh, my God.
3: All right. Thank you, Marcel. Luckily, we have a short, abbreviated Coop Scoop on Entertainment.
0: Are you saying I effed up the clock? Is that what you're saying?
3: I'm just saying it's a good thing that we do.
0: All right.
3: We're going to start off in the theaters, and the new movie out this weekend that I want to highlight is called The End of Oak Street. Now, this is a sci-fi/fantasy thriller. The synopsis goes, after a mysterious cosmic event, rips Oak Street from suburbia and transports their neighborhood to someplace unknown. The Platt family soon discovers that their very survival depends on them sticking

0: together as they navigate their now unrecognizable surroundings. I believe there are dinosaurs in this movie. I'm just going to throw that out there. It stars Anne Hathaway, Ewan McGregor, and Chris Coy is also in this one.
1: I don't know who Chris Coy is, but Anne Hathaway, I've heard of, you know.
0: Yeah, Chris Coy has been in some TV shows and movies as of late. He's actually going to be in another show that I'm going to mention here in a couple minutes. But good reviews on this one, by the way. Anne Hathaway is awesome. Love her. All right, moving over to television, we have a new show called Don't Say Good Luck. And that is available to stream on Netflix right now. And it is a family dramedy centering on a high school student whose preparations for starring in her high school musical are interrupted by disturbing news at home. We've got Steve Buscemi and John Lovitz in this one.
2: Oh, I've heard of both of those people.
0: Yeah.
2: All right. I'm hip, man. I heard of both those guys. John Lovitz, very funny man back in the day.
0: Yeah, that's right. Yeah. So you've heard both of them because they were both super famous in like the early 90s.
1: How dare you?
0: And last but not least, on Sunday on HBO at 9 p.m. or streaming on HBO Max, we have a new TV series set within the DC universe called Lanterns. It comes from Damon Lindelof, who is the creator of Lost and Watchmen. And basically, it centers around the Green Lantern. And
1: I've heard of the Green Lantern.
0: Yes.
1: Famous in the 1930s.
0: Yes, that is true. It doesn't take specific storylines from the comics, but it's structured as a murder investigation that draws elements throughout Green Lantern's history, as well as from TV shows like True Detective and Slow Horses. And I believe this is starring Finn Wittrock of Stranger Things fame. First of 8 episodes. Sunday, HBO, 9 p.m. That is Coop's Scoop on Entertainment.
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0: 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We do. And I agree from Nolan's. 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It's been sliced up. The Ben Maller Show original recipe, sliced and diced, cannibalized. 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Subscribe. All I think we need like 5 minutes. We get credit. 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
1: Ben Maller.
0: And right to it we go on this edition of Sports Jeopardy. And I am so excited to welcome in somebody. We sent out the Maller search party to try to find this guy. And it has happened. We go now to Lost Wages, Nevada, and we say hello to the man, the myth, the legend, our favorite homeless guy, Mouthwash Mike. Mouthwash Mike, what's going on, buddy?
5: If you want to call me Mouthwash Mike, that's fine. I just helped some people win that roulette.
0: You're going to be at the... Now, Mouthwash Mike, A, we're very happy you're alive. B, we're happy you're not in jail. And C, rumor is you're going to attend the Maller meet and greet. It's on August 29th. Will you be able to attend that?
5: Yeah. Well, oh my gosh. You know what I'm going to do? I'm going to be there.
0: All right. That would mean you're attending. All right. Mouthwash Mike is one of our favorites. How many times have you swum through the Bellagio fountains? Like 7 or 8 times? It's amazing.
5: No. It's been over a dozen. I just jumped in there the other day.
0: Beautiful. All right. Maybe we'll, how about this? After the meet and greet, let's all go down to the Bellagio and watch him swim through the fountain. That'd be fun. Let's welcome Brandon from Kansas City. Hello, Brandon. Welcome.
6: Benny and the Jets.
0: All right, gentlemen. Brandon's a friend of mine. I met both these guys. I met Brandon at the Kansas City meet and greet we did. And so, all right, gentlemen, here we go. We've got Close But No Cigar and Alumni Association. Which one do you want, Mouthwash Mike?
5: Close.
0: All right, Brandon, which one do you want, Brandon?
6: Alumni.
0: All right. I give you the athlete. Tell me the last college they played for. Your name is your buzzer. In basketball for $200, Michael Jordan.
6: Brandon.
5: North Carolina.
0: That is correct. What is going on?
7: Mike just answered without using his buzzer.
0: Oh, okay. You got to use your buzzer, dude.
5: Yeah,
0: you
5: tripped up.
0: $400. I'll give you the athlete. Tell me the last college they played for. He's currently in the NFL right now. Baker Mayfield.

0: Old.
1: Brandon.
2: Brandon.
1: Oklahoma Sooners.
2: That is correct. All right, $600. I'll give you the athlete. Tell me the last college they played for. From the NBA legend department.
3: Wasn't Baker Mayfield from Texas Tech?
2: But I said the last place he played. All right, from the NBA, Carl Malone, the mailman. No one wants to say their name.
1: Brandon.
2: Why is everyone mumbling? Louisiana Tech. Louisiana Tech is the answer. You guys are both terrible, but I love you both, and that's all that really matters when we play these stupid games, so thank you for being terrible.
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19: In baseball, Kyle Schwarber hit 2 home runs in the Field of Dreams game, bringing his total up to 37 on the season as the Phillies beat the Twins 7-1. Dodgers closer Edwin Diaz blew his 3rd save in his last 4 opportunities after blowing a 4-2 lead to the Brewers. Milwaukee got the 5-4 victory in LA. The Nationals shut out the Cubs 7-0. In week 1 of the NFL preseason, the Steelers defeated the Packers 28-9. Drew Aller finished 10-13, 153 yards and 3 total touchdowns. The Cardinals beat the Raiders 27-14. Fernando Mendoza went 10-16, 97 yards and 1 touchdown in his debut. Jeremiah Love had 11 carries and 58 yards in the

0: win. Chargers took down the Texans 27-7. Wins for the Titans and Bengals. I'm Brianna Muro.
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2: 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And sitting in for Jonas and LeVar, it's Anthony Gargano.
8: That's right, it's two pros and a cup of joe, special edition. No Jonas Knox, no LeVar Arrington, just me, just Brady Quinn holding it down right now. Hopefully we'll be able to connect with Anthony Gargano just here just in a little bit. But boy, what a night it was last night. Finally had some football, finally had some stuff to watch, some of the rookies out there on display. None better than Fernando Mendoza for all those who were Indiana fans watching him go undefeated last year, move on to win a national championship, the Heisman Trophy. He looked polished. He looked smooth. I know it's going to be Kirk Cousins, or at least that's what everyone says to start the season, but it's hard not to imagine that Fernando Mendoza won't end up getting the starting job at some point soon. And then on the other side of that game, the Arizona Cardinals, Jeremiah Love looked dazzling. I mean, every bit the player that the Cardinals drafted him to be, hurdling guys, spinning guys, juking guys left and right. It's just good to have football back. Bottom line, it's just good to have football back. A lot of moving parts, though, for all this. Not a ton of starters playing in some of these games, but we did from time to time. Bengals, obviously, and Joe Burrow took on the Detroit Lions. We saw Joe Burrow a little bit, too. Be able to get some burn time. He did get sacked. Always a scary thing for a guy who's battled injuries. But Burrow, very efficient. 5 of 6, about 39 yards. A short day of work for him in the Bengals' 16-14 win over the Detroit Lions. As we look through the rest of some of the scores and some of the takeaways, just from our, let's call it the opening NFL preseason week one, just a number of teams that feel like they're going to have a shot. I mean, the Steelers, that was the one where we're kind of curious, if even though it is Aaron Rodgers, or it's looking to be Aaron Rodgers last year, at least he says it's going to be, what's coming behind him? Mason Rudolph has been there for a long time as the backup. He was very efficient last night, 10 of 11, almost 100 yards passing. And obviously Will Howard, the draft pick from a couple of years ago. But Drew Aller, the quarterback from Penn State, who really stole the show. And I think this was the version of Drew Aller that a lot of people thought they might get going into his final season at Penn State. Obviously, that went off the rails, was nowhere close to what people were hoping for, not only for the team, but him as well, as obviously they fired James Franklin, moved on. He even got injured, and obviously it led to him sliding in the draft to become a third-round pick. When some people thought, myself included, he really could have been a first-round pick, some of that talent, well, it was on display last night. 10 of 13, 153 yards passing, 2 touchdowns. I don't want to say it this soon, but Drew Aller sitting behind Aaron Rodgers for a year is going to do wonders for him in preparing him to potentially be the next guy in Pittsburgh. So big, big athlete, strong arm. And really put it all on display last night. So it was nice to see that for the Pittsburgh Steelers thumping the Green Bay Packers 28-9. As we go through some of the other matchups last night, it's good to see the Patriots and Colts back out there. Not as many references to Diner City Mike Vrabel as I think LeVar Arrington would like there to be. Only saw one out there on social media. It was in regards to Mike Vrabel tossing one of the challenge flags out there. That being said, though, the game ends in a tie. Yeah, this is preseason. It's like the regular season rules. That sort of thing can happen. Not much fun there. The Chargers thumped the Houston Texans 27-7. Not a ton to take away from this one, unless, you know, maybe you're looking for what's behind Justin Herbert and you're a Chargers fan. And despite the win, it wasn't a ton you could really hang your hat on. I thought DJ Uiagalelei did a good job once he came in, but Trey Lance struggled a bit to be able to find his rhythm within this game.

impacted the game at times with his legs. Did have an interception in this one. But overall, a solid performance by the Chargers. I'm not sure you feel overly confident, though, about what's behind Justin Herbert should he get injured. And then Tennessee Titans taking on the San Francisco 49ers. The Titans run away with this one, 19-13. Again, another game where I'm not sure you're going to take much away from the backup battle. But Cam Ward, the starter for Tennessee, did play. It wasn't the best showing for the Tennessee Titans offense, despite them getting the win. He was 5-for-12 for 57 yards and was able to obviously do enough, or the Titans were able to do enough in this game to be able to jump ahead for the win. But it's just good to have football back. Bottom line, always fun. We got some more matchups today, too, and some more things to take into account. Think about the Atlanta Falcons, for example, hosting the Denver Broncos. It is a quarterback battle. We'll see what happens between Michael Penix and Tua Tagovailoa. The New York Jets, they're solidified, or they're supposed to, with Geno Smith as their quarterback. They take on and host the Tampa Bay Buccaneers. And then later on this evening, we've got the Washington Commanders hosting the Miami Dolphins. And we'll get a look at what the Dolphins look like, which, again, we'll get to a story later on today where there's not high expectations for a Dolphins team. You don't have to just ask anyone within their organization. You can just ask one of the main broadcasters that will be a part of that one. Do want to talk about, though, respect, because I'm not sure the Dolphins are getting enough respect, and that's fine. But Nissan. Nissan's all about pickups. They're all about respect. So if you want to build something, you know, without making a fuss, that's the Nissan Frontier. It's built for the work week, ready to load up the tailgate on the weekends. It's got everything that you need. The 2026 Nissan Frontier. You got to check it out when you get the chance. But looking at the NFL, and as we kick off this preseason, there's a lot of topics surrounding, you know, whether you should play the starters, not play the starters. Aaron Rodgers has voiced his opinion, obviously didn't start last night or play last night. And it's one of the things that kind of hits close to home to me, because I do think there's a fine line between protecting your players, but also making sure you can get guys ready to go for that week one of the NFL season. And in Rodgers' case, it's easy to say that there's really no point to it. He's played so long at this point, it doesn't matter for him. But for a lot of other guys, it does. And in particular, when we talked about Drew Aller just a moment ago, he's a player that really could end up not only winning this backup job, but it could change the entire perception of what he could be in the NFL based on what he was in college. He was one of the most highly touted quarterbacks coming out of high school with high aspirations and hopes at Penn State that never ultimately got to where they needed to be. And in fact, if you go back to 2 years ago when Penn State was in the semifinal versus Notre Dame, unfortunately made a back-breaking play, throwing an interception that led to ultimately Notre Dame getting the ball, driving down, and then being able to win it to go on to play for a national championship. So all those things add up to saying, like, it was not how he wanted to end, yet this is a new opportunity for him. And then these preseason games, because he's not going to be the guy this year unless something happens to Aaron Rodgers, are critical, not only for Mike McCarthy and the coaching staff, the Pittsburgh Steelers, to build up that confidence that he can be the guy, but also his teammates, for everyone else to see him do it. And so, yes, there's a place where you can say for some of these veterans, it doesn't matter. It's just about getting to week one. But for a lot of these back-end roster guys, a lot of these guys battling for backup spots or guys who are rookies who are maybe trying to shed a lot of the negative connotation that people have about them, this is huge. And last night was a huge night for Drew Aller in particular, and some of those out there as well. But I sit there and just say, every time we call for doing away with preseason games, this is what you lose out on. You lose out on that opportunity, not only to see kind of what's next or what's behind, but also some of those live reps that are meaningful, and they don't come as big of a cost to you. You know, meaning he's able to get some of these reps, and you know, there's higher reward with lower risk, because the games don't matter quite as much, but they still matter to the extent of at least you get the experience, at least you get to be able to see, you know, what ultimately he's going to be capable of, but they don't have to count against your record. So I loved last night in particular, not as a Browns fan, not overly thrilled to be able to admit this, to feel like they might have their quarterback

0: of the future before Cleveland's been able to figure things out between Deshaun Watson and Shedeur Sanders and Dylan Gabriel and however many years it's been. But it is good to see that these preseason games still matter. And they matter to fans. They matter to anyone who watched last night. It's just good to see football being played and football back again. We're going to take a break. When we come back, we're going to talk about the NBA schedule and really what we can expect for a team like the Philadelphia Sixers, who obviously have a superstar, a first ballot Hall of Famer, one of the GOATs all time in LeBron James. But I'm not sure we're going to have as favorable of an opinion or outcome of really what that schedule entails. 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

0: two pros and a cup of Joe. Deal with some technical difficulties, but I believe we've got our guy, Anthony Gargano. Are you there, my Paisan, my friend?
1: Brady!
0: There he is.
1: Oh, thank God.
0: It just happened.
1: Dude, there's nothing worse than, like, tech issues when everything worked. Like, I went through it yesterday. Like, we do all this stuff. You can constantly check. It was all good. It's so freaking fickle, Brady, this stuff. I don't even know how it all of a sudden, like, it worked. I went in and it was jiggling wires.
0: I usually just bang the side of it, and typically I just turn it off and back on. Like, those are the two moves I use for any piece of any technical item. You know, I'm like, yes, I turned it off and back on. Yes, I tried unplugging it, and then I just start hitting it. Yeah. Neanderthal.
1: I respect that. That's what I do too. Jiggling wires, smacking it. Come on, cursing at it. Hey, brother, how you doing, man? It's football season, baby. Good.
0: It's always a pleasure to work with you. Obviously, you know, we were talking a little bit last night before the show. Your son's playing ball. I'm helping out coach a little bit of ball. So it's just, it's a fun time in your life too, when you're seeing, especially young men at that age,
1: yeah,
0: playing the game of football. We talked a lot in the last segment about preseason. The football's back. I mean, it's awesome to see live games being played and guys out there trying to live their dreams. So it's a fun time of year as we're still in summer, but it feels like as school's getting started, we're creeping closer, inching closer to that fall football feel. At least I would say for most people out there, it's
1: yeah.
0: started.
1: Now, and it's our happy time. It's our happy place. It was funny. We had our second night of hitting last night. So our first, like the other night, you would love this. So I have a 13 and a 16. And the 16 plays high school ball, and the 13 plays youth ball. He's going into eighth grade. And, like, he's pretty big boy, like, dead shape, like, type of kid. Like, we go to the gym. I mean, he's a nut. So he's got, like, a bruise from his shoulder to his elbow. And, you know, it's pretty nasty. Because first day hitting, you know, all of a sudden he's got a little bruised up. So my wife, he's sitting, we're at the table afterwards and having dinner. And he's got his shirt off because we just get home and we're just going to have dinner. It's 9:30. And my wife's, oh, my God. And he keeps looking at the bruise on his arm. And he's like, doesn't hurt, Daddy. Look at it, Daddy. Looks good, doesn't it? He was looking like it was a trophy. And can I just tell you?
2: Say.
1: I was proud. I had a proud dad moment, man. Like
2: that was great.
1: You know.
0: You love it.

0: see it because, I mean, the reality is, like, you want your kids to go through that period of time where they get knocked down, they get back up. And you don't do it for them. You know, they get back up or they get those bumps and bruises and they're tough to fight through it because it's preparing them for later on in life, right? It's like you're going to wake up and not feel like going to work. You're going to wake up and not feel like going to school. Like, you got to be able to have the toughness to fight through all that. And I think sports helps teach them.
1: I'm such a huge believer to, you know, like, my kids play everything, baseball and hoops, and they love it. And I preach it. Like, I think it just gets you ready. And obviously, you know, you're not looking, the bruise it was benign, right? Like, you know what happens, like, and that sort of thing. But I'm with you, brother. And it's just such the best time of the year. All the kids out there for the first time. They love it. Like, it's a great thing, man. I'm fired up. What'd you think of last night? How about that? McCarthy?
0: I was just talking about it. You know, that was, to me, it was awesome to see a few of the rookies that obviously I wanted to follow. I mean, Jeremiah Love was spectacular. And I think you get a little bit of a false notion because you watch the production, really all their backs had. And you tend to forget this, and this is something that I didn't have a chance to touch on, but when you have a first-time head coach, first-year head coach, they want to make a good debut. They really want to kind of get out there and make sure they don't have a dud. And you know, it's funny because they're gonna want to show out at some point. And I thought that was a little bit of that, where you saw some of them kind of taking care of business. And it's fine. Like, that's just, I think that's how any first-year head coach typically takes the preseason is, you know, you had, and by the way, you have two of them, right? Clint Kubiak taking on the floor in last night's matchup. But I'm just saying, like, they'll kind of do more than they usually do. Like, Mike McCarthy and the Steelers, even though they drum the Packers, they don't care. Like they're just like, let's just get out of this thing healthy. But I do feel like that's an example of a game where they found, I think, maybe the backup or Drew Allen and his performance was what a lot of people have been hoping for he would be able to do. And if this continues, like, maybe he ends up being the guy after Rodgers. That could be a really powerful thing for Steelers fans.
1: Brady, I've always loved Drew Allen, right? Because he's my neck of the woods. Big, can sling. He's got a great arm, man. Just a great arm. And he was a heartbreaker at Penn State, and it just never really clicked. And there were times he had really good receivers. He had Tyler Warren at tight end, so he had some weapons. But, like, you remember the Oregon game. Like, that was Drew Aller, right? Like, that really encapsulated his career there.
0: Yeah. No, I think that was when we talked about the semifinal game, too. And just the interception versus Notre Dame. Yeah. And that was kind of one of those lasting moments that, like, that was how close they were and could have been. And even throughout the course of that game, you know, I thought they had some opportunities to win it. And it didn't work out. And even going into last year, you know, that was supposed to be, I mean, I don't know that I'm trying to think, and there's obviously been other teams that were, you know, generally hyped up to that degree that didn't achieve that. But to go from being a preseason, you know, what, number two or whatever they were, and your coach ends up getting fired, you end up, you know, I don't know the last time they lost Northwestern. I have to look that one up. But, I mean, it all fell apart. And obviously he got injured too, which played a role. It was disappointing. But this is the opportunity for him now to reclaim a lot of that anticipation and hype that I think he had. And maybe it's not as tough to shoulder considering he's at a place where he doesn't have to be the guy right now. A year from now, he'll get that opportunity. But he's got to just keep his blinders on, keep his head down, keep doing what he's doing. But he looked phenomenal last night.
1: How much, let me ask you a question. How much do you think he was not developed at Penn State? Like, when you have a quarterback, I mean, like him with his skill set, and obviously, you know, it's not their job to develop him for the NFL. It's their job to win football games, and they're going to run their offense and run their college offense the way they're going to run it. How much do you see a guy with those intangibles, right? That size, that arm talent, just be hampered by the system in college?

0: That was the interesting part about his tenure there. It was really looking at, you know, the James Franklin era, and offense was always their Achilles heel.
1: Yeah.
0: And that was always the issue. And they brought in Andy Kotelnicki for 2024, 2025. And I thought that it was going to kind of take off. Kotelnicki has the ability to be a bit more creative with what he did. I mean, he went back to Kansas now as an assistant head coach after being in Kansas for, gosh, at least a couple of years. But, you know, Kotelnicki, you know, he had worked two quarterback systems. He'd worked all sorts of different types of plays. And it just, you never saw as much of the creativity that you saw at Kansas at Penn State. So I don't know if that was a byproduct of James Franklin. I mean, look, LeVar Arrington usually works on the show. He's very dialed in with the program. What he's alluded to is like, hey, man, they made a change at OC, but it's still the same.
1: Yeah.
0: So you can draw your own conclusions from that. And that was kind of how I looked at it, was maybe James Franklin did have his kind of finger on that button that wasn't truly allowing them to become something more than kind of what they were. And because Aller's got such a tremendous arm, and it felt like at times they just did not want to throw the football down the field.
1: Downfield, never. And remember, 2 years ago, they had receivers. Like, they had downfield threats. They had legit receivers, and they just they never let him air it out, never. Conservative. How many times did they didn't even let him throw the second half 2 years ago? Do you remember, what was it, Michigan? And he threw two passes in the second half. It's crazy.
0: Yeah. Yeah. No, I mean, I'll say Michigan, you know, that's one where, trust me, they're going to load up the box to force you to try to, try to throw the football to beat him.
1: Exactly. It's funny how certain places, like the Steelers, have looked the same no matter the revolving door around OC. Yet their offense has looked the same for the last decade under Mike Tomlin, right? Ever since Ben, their offense just kind of looked the same. And like, I was thinking about the same thing, because I'm watching, like, it's McCarthy's debut. What's that offense going to look like? Will it look different? I mean, Rodgers is Rodgers and the age is the age, but, you know, I got a suspicion he knows how to coach offense, that thing's finally going to look different in Pittsburgh.
0: I think so, between the combination of what Mike McCarthy wants to do, but also I think what Aaron Rodgers can do as well at the line of scrimmage. I mean, my biggest thing is from watching them last year to this year, is are they going to push the ball more down the field? You know, when you have a player like DK Metcalf, and they have other players too, Roman Wilson, who have got speed and the ability to take the top off of defense, they've got to start utilizing that.
1: Yeah.
0: And it felt like, you know, Rodgers was getting the ball out of his hands so quick that the defense can kind of sit back soft in that shell coverage and keep everything in front of them.
1: Yeah.
0: And if there's no threat of putting an extra body down in the box because of the ability for, you know, there to be a consistent run game, that's a problem. So I think two things will happen this season for the Steelers that will help them improve. And the first is they're going to get back to running the football. I mean, you know, Mike McCarthy, he's a PA guy.
1: Yep.
0: So he wants to get back to the roots of what he, you know, what he believes. And he's going to run the football. He's going to make sure they get back to being more dominant at the line of scrimmage and controlling the line of scrimmage. The next thing off of that is I think you're going to see some more shots, some more things downfield, and trying to exploit some of that. Now, when I've talked about, you know, aging quarterbacks in the past, and you can go through looking at Drew Brees, you can look at Tom Brady most recently, or even Aaron Rodgers. As they get older, they don't like being touched. They don't like being hit. They understand how this works. And plus, they're diagnosing everything so fast. I mean, everything feels like it's going in slow motion. So they want to get the ball out of their hand quick. And also, they see it. They see it developing, and sometimes they're waiting for it to develop. So there are elements where it's like, hey, man, like, this should be there. This will, you know, things that they're doing. But I think this year is going to look a little more different, as I think Mike McCarthy is going to say to Aaron, look, you're here for this year. You know, you said you're retiring after this year. I've got to put in the foundation of something that's going to last beyond you. So trust me in this. We've got that trust together. We've won a Super Bowl together. This is what we need to make it, and this is what it has to look like. So they might butt heads on some things, and Rodgers is out there on the field, and he can change it and get into whatever he wants. But at the end of the day, there still will be, I think, a more concentrated effort to run the damn ball and get the ball downfield vertically.
1: Yeah, I completely agree. Now, are they going to

0: be able to run the ball with that line. Now, it's supposedly better. It's supposedly fortified. But like you said, I mean, it's got to start there. I mean, last year that offense was Kenneth Gainwell out of the backfield. That was it. That was their entire offense last year.
1: Yeah, they had a hard time really finding anything consistently that could be there for, you know, him or anyone else for that matter, which to your point, it has a lot to do with your line of scrimmage. I mean, you know this at like the peewee level. You know, you could only do as much and go as much as your line will allow you to do. And so that's where it's kind of funny just even getting back into coaching or helping out with eighth graders. It's like, you know, people are like, well, how good are you guys going to be? I was like, I don't know. We got a couple of scrimmages. We'll see how the O-line is. And after the first scrimmage, we made some adjustments just to shore up the offensive line. And it's I think that it's tough for kids at this age too. And I'm working with a buddy who, you know, played offensive line in high school and in college at a major D1 program. And he said to me, he goes, You know, I played quarterback in eighth grade. I looked at him, and he's a big guy. I think he's about 6'6". I don't know what he played at. I assume over 300 pounds, but yeah, he's a big boy. And I'm like, well, I can see that. He's like, yeah, I was the only one who could throw the football. He's like, I never touched a football after I left eighth grade. So we're trying to teach these kids too, like, hey man, like this might be a position you play this year, but next year it could dramatically change. You might go to tight end or fullback or line, whatever, you know, whatever you end up playing, but.
0: Listen, when you get to high school, depending, because a lot of these kids are just beginning to go through puberty, right? So, like, you got them in different stages of it. And I'm like, listen, guys, like, you don't know where you're going to wind up playing. You know, it's all going to weed out how big you are, how you develop. Once you're in high school, that's what we'll figure out. But here, let's just learn as many positions as possible, just so you're familiar how to play correctly, what your responsibilities are, you know. So that part of it, I love teaching it. It's so much fun.
1: It's the best. I mean, again, there's nothing better, but you know, as it relates to even the NFL, like there's still a fair amount of development that I think is trying to happen at the NFL level more so than ever before. And it's because the college level is so devoid of development now. I mean, this is how you construct a roster in college. You're bringing in the five-star, blue-chip, four-star guys that you think you can help you right now if you're some of those top programs. If you are not a top program, you are looking at guys who are already in college. Like, your high school players are probably going to be less than that of those top programs because you need guys who have proven themselves and can come in right away. And oftentimes, those three-star guys are three-star guys because they haven't developed. They're not as big as they're going to be, or maybe as some of those other four star, five star blue chip guys, you know, or they're not as fast as they're going to end up developing into, right? Like there's all these things. I mean, you think of a guy like TJ Watt, for example, for the Pittsburgh Steelers. He was nowhere near when he got into college, the finished product that he was by the end. And so some of those other programs, they're not going to take as many high school guys. So they're taking more college guys. That's going to be a greater blend with the transfer portal. So that whole process, even just of looking at in college, what's prioritized is finding guys who can play, getting out there and winning games. There's more pressure on these college coaches than ever before. So instead of a guy sitting for 2-3 years, you know, building his self physically in the weight room, you know, understanding the system, you know, continuing to work on his technique and getting his degree, they're like, hey man, where can I go see the field? Where can I get reps? Where can I get film so I can go try to go sell it to the next guy for the highest bidder? And so that process has led now to guys either, you know, if they go to the five-star program, right? They're a five-star guy. And if they don't work out at Alabama, they transfer down somewhere else just to try to get on the field. So the whole entire thing about college now has become just getting film out there and playing to make money. And so instead of those guys actually learning technique and having a chance to develop physically, they're just kind of biding their time, getting through, making money. And then they get to the NFL and hopefully it works out. So that's the problem is nowadays in the NFL, there's not as much time for it. But I think a lot of these coaches, they see these young men and they're much more mature from a professional standpoint and how they conduct themselves. But in regards to like knowing football and in regards to the technique and everything else, there's still a lot to work on for some of these guys.
0: Ah, you're so right. You're so right. You know, I do a podcast with Matt Rule, who's the coach at Nebraska. And
1: yeah, he's awesome, you know, by the way.
0: Yeah, Matt's a great dude. And, you know, they spend so much time either protecting your own kids from the portal, right? Like, you're constantly dealing with free agents.

0: with your own players, looking around. It's wild. I don't even think, you know, we hear transfer portal, we understand there's a lot of movement, but I don't think we've captured, because this is the Wild West and we are living history. And I don't think we fully realize what it's like, because you're constantly recruiting your own players. And basketball the same way, but the roster size is so small. Here, like, you know, I got to re-recruit my left tackle. I got to re-recruit my right tackle, right? I got to get my center. Wait, he's leaving. Oh, I got to get here. And, you know, it's funny because we were talking about college kids, and you said it. They're not recruiting high school kids the way they were. I mean, look what happened to Clemson because of that. Because Dabo didn't want, you know, embrace the portal right away. And look what happened. He got behind the eight ball. And they're not recruiting high school kids the way they used to. They'd much rather go to a lower level, a team that is another lower rung, and recruit from there in the portal because they're older, bigger, stronger.
1: It's wild how that's, again, and it's trickled up, obviously, the NFL and what the NFL is getting. And so, you know, when you're talking about the college level, almost everyone's dabbling in it now. Even Dabo, to some degree, is doing it more than he was. But it's dramatically changed.
0: Right? I mean,
1: because the truth is, I mean, the NFL would do it, too, if, you know, they were able to get guys on one-year deals, which is essentially what's happened at college, is because the transfer portal is there every year and no one's been able to enforce a contract past 1 year. Even if the guy signs a 2-, 3-, 4-year deal, it doesn't really matter. No. You know, there's not really the players actually have way more power because there's no CBA. There's no really rules or regulations that would force them to abide by that contract. So, it's interesting that everyone would dabble in this if they could, because it does allow them to try to fix any holes they've got in their roster. I mean, if you look at the NFL right now and you were telling them every single year you could kind of flip your entire roster or bring in, you know, 30 new guys, there's a lot of coaches who might say, yeah, I'll sign up for that. Like, I'll sign up. I bet the Rams would be willing to sign up for that if they could say every single year, yeah, we're going to try to make it as competitive as possible, but we're also going to be able to fill in all these holes. Right. So right. I sit there and look at it and say, if you don't adapt to it, you will die, or your program's going to take a hit. And unfortunately, that's where Clemson's at. Now, this year, we will see. Like, we'll see if Clemson can come around and be, you know, that team in the ACC. But it's gonna be hard to beat Miami. Miami's a super talented team coming back. I think they have more 5 stars in the 2027 class. So that's just one indication of how well they've recruited. Yeah. They got a ton of money in deep pockets.
0: Yeah. Yeah. They're really good. All right. We got to take a quick TO. And coming up, in case you missed it. And also, did you talk Mendoza?
1: I did a little bit. I just
0: hear what you see.
1: Yeah.
0: What you saw. I love that kid, right? I do. I love him. And I'm just curious to see what you saw. We'll get to all this stuff, plus the NBA schedule's out. And I got to ask you, as a LeBron guy, what am I getting in Philadelphia?
1: I know. Right? I know. So, we will talk about it. I mean, look, he's one of everyone's favorite players. Speaking of knowing your favorite players' stats, data brokers know plenty about you, and they sell it. 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
0: Love it. Love it. All right. We take a quick TO here and come right back, and we'll get into it. That's right. This is awesome. I'm so happy that we got connected. Two pros with a cup of Joe. Brady Quinn, I'm Anthony Gargano, Fox Sports Radio.
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0: Alright, welcome back. Two pros and a cup of Joe. Brady Quinn. I'm Anthony Gargano in for the guys. Jonas LeVar off today. My brother, real quick, because I want to do in case you missed it, but I missed because of technical difficulties what you thought of Mendoza. Because I love that kid, and I just want to find out kind of what you just thought.
1: I honestly felt like, you know, Kirk Cousins going in for the first drive, it was a good thing. But at the same time, I'm watching Mendoza thinking, oh, no, like he's a much better version. Like, he's bigger.
0: Yeah.
1: He's got more zip on the ball.
0: Yes, he does.
1: He's a better athlete. It's just the whole, and by the way, I know he's going to go through some growing pains, but he just seems like he's locked in. And watching those two play, you're watching him thinking, oh, man, I love his release. I love how he's seeing the tight windows.
0: Right.
1: I think he's going to be good for them. I just don't know once you get into the real live games if their offensive line is going to be where it needs to be. Yeah. And if they have enough talent out around him yet, in particular at wide receiver, some other spots,
0: they'll help him out. You know, that's the problem. There's nothing to wide out. You got Bowers, but man, they're thin on the outside.
1: They got my guy Michael Mayer, but like as far as wide receiver goes, you know, it's gonna be a little bit. And look, Ashton Jeanty dealt with this last year. You know, everyone was giving him a hard time.
0: I know,
1: and I think if I'm not mistaken, his like yards before or after contact were ridiculous because he was getting hit like a yard back in the backfield.
0: Yeah,
1: so. We'll see when he gets a start. I'll say this much.
0: All right.
1: That was one that I watched and go, okay, the clock's starting on Cousins. Like, right, as soon as he gets out and struggles, you're putting Mendoza in, you're turning that page, and you're moving forward.
0: See, I was so open for that.
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0: 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Patrick! 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
4: All right, fellas, it is time for In Case You Missed It. And I actually got a couple for us today. And
1: Patty, these better be good. These better be good. And if you mix in a Seahawks story, I swear to you, I'm going to smack you.
4: All right, so we're going to throw that one to the last of the list here, everybody. Now I'm going to pivot to the next one I was going to do. So we have the Jaden Daniels drama with LSU with the whole, I don't want to give, you know, the number 5 jersey, or I don't want it to, I'm not giving that to another kid.
1: Hold on, Anthony. What do you think about all this stuff, man? Have you seen this?
0: Yeah, I did. It's ridiculous. Yo, dude, worry about playing quarterback in the NFL, all right?
1: Yeah.
0: Don't worry about your number in college. Seriously. Hey, off the year he had, banged up, all thing. What are you worried about what's going on in college with your number? It's ridiculous.
1: My thing is I can't tell if that's his mom and that's like an overreaching thing that she's doing. And if that's the case, then at some point, man, you got to tell mama. You're going to say, hey, I know you love me. I know you got my best interest in mind, but we this is hurting my... I mean, it's becoming a joke. Like, everyone in the entire world of social media is making a joke about you. I mean, just jokes about no one works 9 to 5 anymore out of respect to the number 5. Now they work 9 to 4. I mean, there's 1,000 things that are coming from this. So I'm with you. Just focus on where you're at, where your feet are.
0: Yeah, and he's good. Like, if he's healthy... I mean, you love his arm. You love what he sees it, right? Like, he does all that. I loved all his VR stuff that he worked with. So his release is there. You know, just worry about that. What are you worried about nonsense for?
1: Well, Patty, what do you want to get to with it?
4: So DJ Pickett, the cornerback in question, actually responded to the whole Jaden Daniels scenario. He's not budging, by the way. He was saying that he's had this number growing up as a kid, and LSU promised this number to him, so he's not giving it up.
1: Well, I think what people tend to forget, too, is this was promised to him by Brian Kelly's staff. And then

0: Lane Kiffin honored it. So imagine taking over the head coaching job. You've got a top player who wants to wear it coming in. And then as when he gets there, it's like you get there as Lane Kiffin. You're like, yeah, he's going to start a cornerback for us, be really, really good. If this is what he wants, this is what he wants. Like, we don't want to tie our numbers here. Now, could they have gone about maybe the procedure of asking Jaden Daniels for his blessing and all that kind of stuff? Sure. You know, but I just, again,
1: how much is that? Like, you got to have a blessing for the dude.
0: I mean, look, LSU, at the end of the day,
1: LSU existed before and after.
0: Oh, yeah. And after. You know? And look, I get it. But there's like an unwritten thing where maybe they can say to something like, hey, Jaden, just want to let you know. You know, no one's wore Burrow's jersey, but this kid, he's special. He might be the best cornerback ever. You know, that's what that whole thing.
1: We need it. Yeah, you're right.
0: Yeah. And I do think there's something to, and LaVar said this yesterday. When you put on a number and it stays after you, like, people then will think back to you. Like, I remember another great who wore that number. When it's just sitting up there, you don't have that anymore. You know, like, you're not seeing that as much anymore. So I think there is a lot of logic to that thought.
2: What else you got, Patrick?
3: All right. I got one more for us since we don't have a whole lot of time. So Terrion Arnold, everybody.
1: Oh, you went Seattle.
3: Wait. He signed with a certain team that perhaps is in the Pacific Northwest. I'm not going to name names. But Terrion Arnold has signed and picked a team. It is for a one-year deal. We don't know the amount of finances there, but for 1 year, let's see what happens to a certain... Seattle Seahawks. What? Who?
4: You just couldn't resist, could you?
3: Oh, absolutely.
0: See,
3: not.
0: That's a fine patty.
3: Yes, sir.
0: That's a $10 fine patty.
3: Yeah. I'll take it. I'll take it, baby.
1: College football, real fugazi. Next. We are sports.
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0: Good morning, everybody. How you doing? This is the Tim Fletcher Show on 1130 The Tiger. We're also on 103.3 of him, 1420 The Goat in Lafayette, Louisiana. Good morning, Don Key. My name is Tim Fletcher. I am happy to be here with you on this lovely, lovely day. GeekCon Friday. Whoop, whoop. You know you love it. You love him? Absolutely. GeekCon. Today. My friend, you can call us on the Mudbugs Hockey Hotline. That phone number is 318-725-5945. 318-RALLY45.
1: Hello.
0: Hello, Coach O. How are you doing, partner?
1: Hello.
0: What do you say? What do you say? What do you say? 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Okay. Well, that's good to hear. Well, what do we... I'm going to be a furry. I'll be the blue fox. My friends, I don't know if you're aware of this, but the Mudbugs season will be here before you know it. 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The early riser portion of our show is brought to you by Sports World, 8809 Juela, just off 3132. Of course, they are your uniform capital. Football, baseball, softball, soccer. Doesn't matter the sport. Doesn't matter the school. They've got your uniform, and they've done it for so long, since 1973. 8809 Juela, just off 3132. And our condolences to the Sports World family. They will be closed tomorrow after the passing of a member of the Sports World family. And so they will be honoring her, and they will not be open tomorrow. So just remember that if you need something from Sports World, they are open today, but they will not be open tomorrow. My friends, we are all over the social media. Most people call us the cool cats. Most people being Rogers and I when we're talking to each other. Hey, Rogers, you're a cool cat. Well, you're a cool cat, Fletch. As long as we keep it in our circle, we're both pretty cool. But we're on the X at Fletch Worldwide, at Fletcher Show. At Hey Boy Rogers, at A Hester 32. Yeah, that's what I'm talking about. And oh, by the way, a guy that's kind of busy. He's been missing out on Colvin's show in the afternoon. I don't know what's up with that. I don't know why he can't do a couple of things at once, but I'm lazy. Maybe it's not a bad idea to boo this guy.
2: Boo!
0: Greg Adams.
2: Boo!
0: Yeah, he is our GeekCon godfather, and yeah, he is a little bit busy, but buddy, he is... turned lemons into lemonade with GeekCon.
2: Yay!
0: We cannot tell you how many different things that fell through and started gumming up the works over the last 3 weeks. And Greg, along with some help from Puff, got it done to where we get Leah Thompson, McLovin, Lee Waddell, and so many of the ghost faces from the Scream franchise.
2: Yay!
0: Stromile Swift's going to be there. It's just awesome. GeekCon starts today. Shout out to our buddy Greg Etter. What? Oh, boy. Hang on, Roger. Oh, my. Whew. Is there dust coming out of the vents? Because, buddy, it is. My eyes are getting kind of watery. There we go. Whew. Don't get soft on me over there, folks.
1: Again, that's where rejuvenating comes
0: in. Exactly. Hey, now. We're also on TikTok, Instagram, and Threads at Tim Fletcher Show. We stream the show live on Facebook and YouTube. The Tim Fletcher Show Facebook page, Tim Fletcher Show YouTube channel. It's pretty cool. Called this Technicolor Sound Panavision. Yeah. Pretty, pretty cool. And there's this. There's this. At the end of the day, Rogers and I, who we both think we're both cool, we upload each hour individually of our radio show into the Podosphere so that you can download and listen at your leisure and for your pleasure at any point in time. For instance, if you wanted to hear the Lee Waddell interview, which was fantastic, not because of me and Rogers, but because Lee Waddell was awesome. That was hour number one yesterday. Hour number one. And then we had our

Trey Morris, Injury Lawyers, Athlete of the Week, Rewind guest in studio in the fourth hour yesterday. And that's Brandon Wilson, former Calvary Cavaliers, Houston Cougar, and Cincinnati Bengal. And he was awesome. So that's why we say, if you want to download each hour, whenever, whatever hour, there's reasons to do it. And it's not because of me or Raj. Sometimes it's because of Raj. Never for Hester. But we do have some fun things happen. And yesterday was a prime example. Time now to get this party started. And what better way to get it started? Than an SEC update. And it's brought to you by your friends over at Bo Harris Wealth Management. That's right. That's right, Ryan. Your SEC update is a paid advertisement for Bo Harris Wealth Management. Bo is a really wonderful human being. Turkey hunter, former football player. And he wants to help you get to where you want to be with your finances for down the road. Man, we are seeing too many prime examples here in just my personal life, and I'm sure you guys have so many examples as well for people who thought they had so much more time in life, and it just doesn't happen sometimes. So start taking care of things as soon as you can so that the time you do have with your loved ones or with your buddy or with your partner or your spouse, whatever it may be, is as relaxed and as enjoyable as it possibly can be. We get one spin on this rock, and Bo Harris and his team want to help you finish off that spin in fine fashion. Give him a call, 318-670-3101. Well, guys, our SEC update, it's going to start off with LSU news. And it's just sad. And, you know, Raj, we knew it's inevitable. We all have expiration dates, unfortunately, right? Yep. Some have an opportunity to live a life that is so well lived that they build statues. You know, you live a life so well lived that they name things in your honor, that you find yourself in hallowed halls, and your name will never be forgotten for positive contributions. And one of those such fellas passed away this morning at 1:12 at Baton Rouge General Hospital at the age of 88, Skip Bertman, who built LSU baseball into a national powerhouse, generated Major League Baseball talent year in, year out, and made LSU the absolute most powerful college baseball program in the country. Once again, passed away this morning at 1:12 at Baton Rouge General Hospital with his daughters at his bedside, according to WAFB's Jacques Doucette. In 18 seasons as the Tigers baseball coach, LSU won 7 SEC championships, reached the NCAA tournament 16 times, made it to 11 College World Series, and won the first 5 national championships in program history. The first of Bertman's titles came in 1991 and was followed with Omaha Dogpiles in 1993, 1996, 1997, and 2000. Hence, the Intimidator billboard placed out there at right center field at Alec Box Stadium. And since then, they've added more. But it had to start with the foundation of Skip Bertman. He won 7 SEC Coach of the Year awards and probably deserved many, many more than that. Was twice named Baseball America's Coach of the Year. Collegiate baseball team tabbed him as a top coach in the sport 5 times. Bertman also served as the LSU Athletic Director from 2001 through 2008. And during that time, LSU won 2 national football titles, one with Nick Saban, and then Skip Bertman's choice to replace Nick Saban, Les Miles, came in and did it as well. The women's basketball team advanced to 5 straight Final Fours with 4 different head coaches on the bench. John Brady and the LSU men's basketball team made it to the Final Four.

0: while Skip Bertman was the athletic director. And the track program won 3 men's and 3 women's outdoor championships. In other words, while Skip Bertman was athletic director, the athletic department flourished in many, many aspects. Once again, Skip Bertman was 88 years old. He was preceded in death by his wife of 63 years, Sandy Bertman, who passed away in March 2025. Rest in peace, Skip Bertman. God bless you. Thank you for everything that you have done for college baseball, for high school baseball. And one of the things that was just so fantastic that Skip Bertman started, that Smoke Laval continued, Paul Maneri continued, and Jay Johnson continues, is to play the in-state schools, generate income for those in-state schools, because a rising tide lifts all boats, right? And Skip Bertman believed that in spades, and use the LSU program to try to help other programs get better and better and better in the state of Louisiana, giving more and more opportunities for high school kids in the state of Louisiana to play baseball at the next level and to have part of their college academic career paid for. He was something else. He was a character. He was hilarious, studious, a devoted family man, and loved LSU thick and thin, buddy. And so, once again, sad news out of Baton Rouge. At the age of 88, Skip Bertman passed away. And that, my friends, is your SEC update. And yes, it was LSU-centric, and we'll probably mention Skip Bertman as well throughout LSU updates in the morning. The man lived a life that has to be, you have to treasure it. You really do, what that guy did. Just a... And to have the opportunity to have met him and to talk to him, just feel fortunate. It's like when Coach Rob died, that you just felt fortunate that you had an opportunity, or at least let me just say this. I felt fortunate that I had the opportunity to visit with Eddie Robinson on a somewhat regular basis back during our time when we go cover Grambling when he was there. And I felt the same way in the limited, more limited opportunities to visit with Skip Bertman. So I can't imagine what the Jacques Bussettes and Michael Cobbles and Steve Schneiders and Scott Robles and Glenn Gilbo's and all those guys who covered LSU on a daily basis and had opportunities to really get to know Skip. Jock seems like he and Skip really connected. And I think they might have gone to the same church. And so it's a tough day for everybody associated with LSU baseball. But for those that knew him well, our condolences as well. Your SEC updates are a paid advertisement for Bo Harris Wealth Management. 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Time now to say good morning to our old pal, Rogers Hambone Hemp.
1: Hey, boy. Happy Friday there, Timothy Fletcher.
0: How you
1: Happy
0: doing,
1: Happy GeekCon Day.
0: Happy GeekCon Day to you as well, buddy. Happy
1: GeekCon We've seen a year of hard work in this building, and once again, the day is here to open those doors and let all the people in.
0: Yep.
1: It's become one of the biggest events in Shreveport's history, I will say that.
0: Yeah.
1: And I've seen a lot come and go.
0: Yeah, same here, buddy. Yeah. I'm with you. It's something else, man.
1: Yeah, and again, Fletch isn't kidding. There's no way you could possibly understand the behind-the-scenes stuff that goes on. And he summed it up really well. The last 3 weeks for our boy Greg is we have watched the cracks grow bigger and then him fill them back in. And then, oh, no, that crack's even bigger over there. But he seemed to have enough fingers to put in the dam, and the leaks have stopped. The doors are open, and I think it's going to be a fantastic weekend.
0: I agree.

0: getting out of there. And, you know, they may knock some money off of a gift because they're like, you know what, I don't want to take this much merchandise back. Mm-hmm. So that's kind of the layout of how this weekend would work. A preview tonight. Saturday's the really big, big, big cool day. And then Sunday's the wind down day where you could possibly just go shop and maybe something you missed on Saturday. Hey, I didn't see that yesterday. So it's a good time, and it's very interesting because it's all walks of life. And it really is true. There is a little bit of geek in all of us. Some people, no. If you collect sports cards, that's a little geekish. If you like the Star Wars, hey, when C-3PO and R2-D2 came strolling by us last year, I was like, that's pretty neat. Mm-hmm. You know what I mean? Mm-hmm. I was like, well, that's okay. And the lengths that some of the fans go to dress up for the cosplay, that's not cheap.
1: No, it's not.
0: Because the ones that do it right, you're like, I could probably buy a used car for what that costume costs.
1: Right, right.
0: But you know what it you can't replace is the smile on their faces.
1: There you go.
0: That is just irreplaceable.
1: It's true. GeekCon, and like Roger said, you know, you can do a lot of things. But yeah, things will be available tonight, though. If you do see something you want to purchase and you're afraid that it might be gone the next day, then yeah, you can pick up things as well. The great artwork. Of course, our buddies from Sports Cards of Louisiana are going to be down there. Colvin Robertson's going to be down there. Stromile's going to be there tonight. He'll have his T-shirts and some autographed photos for you as well. So, and the actors and actresses will be there. And you can purchase your photos tonight. The lines are going to be a lot longer tomorrow. I'll tell you that much. So if you do want to get a photo with McLovin tonight or Lee Thompson tonight, it's not a bad idea to go ahead and jump on it because, buddy, the lines are going to be immense tomorrow. Be patient. Be careful. It's going to be cool in there, so why not just hang out, because it's going to be 102 degrees outside. So it's a lot more fun to stand inside 70 degrees and cool in a line than be outside doing anything in 102 degrees. Tim Fletcher Show, Rogers Hambone Hampton, the early riser portion of our show presented to you by Sports World. Our show also coming at you courtesy of the wonderful human beings over at GBT, the great banking team when it comes to your banking needs. It's nice to know that GBT has been there through thick and thin for so many people, myself included. I can just tell you this, I have witnessed personally the way that they treat me, and they make me feel like I'm the most important customer in the world, but I also see them treating other people that like that, whether it's in the drive-thru, if I'm in the lobby, or in the lobby with other people, or if I'm in the drive-thru and I see what's going on inside. I know they treat people, every single human being that comes in a GBT, they treat them like they are their mother, you know? So that's what you get. It's old-timey, great customer service with absolutely the most cutting-edge financial services in a bank you can find. GBT, the great banking team, 3400 Line Avenue, Mansfield Road, Williamson Way, East Texas, next to the Villaggio. Hambone and I will be back with more of the early riser portion of the show brought to you by Sports World right after this.
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0: Las Vegas was built for stars. And on August 22nd, two of boxing's biggest take center stage. Rolly Romero never follows the script.
1: This is my game.
0: Teofimo Lopez has never needed one.
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0: It's time to put up or shut up. Rolly Romero versus Teofimo Lopez, August 22nd.
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0: Wagner on a beautiful Friday, a GeekCon Friday. 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We now have Scream playing on one of our monitors.
1: Hello, Sydney.

0: Yeah. So here in just a little bit, Raj, you're going to see Lee Waddell make his appearance. Huh? Hey now. Hey-o. So, Raj, we'll get more into Skip Bertman as we go along this morning. You know, it's one of those things that you knew. Again, it's just inevitable, right? But doggone it, what a guy. Holy moly. Where would LSU be if Skip Bertman had not made his way to Baton Rouge back in, what, 1991? Does that sound right, Raj? Something like that. Just amazing. In addition, of course, we've got the Jaden Daniels situation that Raj, I don't know if Jaden Daniels' team, which I think is his mom and their attorney. Look, man. It's not going well for you. If you think that you are winning the PR battle, do not open X today. And I hope that you did not look at X yesterday. Because it's not going your way. The fact that people were, I mean, I don't know what your favorite one was, Raj. I think one of my favorites was the Washington Commanders are only allowed to give him high fours.
1: That was a good one.
0: The fact that, oh, golly, geez. StubHub, Raj. The second set, you know, ticket agency. They tweeted out, effective immediately, we will no longer offer tickets in groups of five out of respect for Jaden Daniels. We're only doing four or six plus. Thank you for your understanding. I mean, come on. Oh, boy. The Commanders have four games past Jaden Daniels' bedtime in 2026, and it shows Jaden Daniels being tucked into bed by his mom. There are two different reports. Matt Moscona says sources confirm Jaden Daniels' camp wants LSU to return its copy of the Heisman Trophy, which they will not be doing. And then there's another report that says Jaden Daniels has not asked LSU to return the Heisman Trophy, and the cease and desist letter was not filed in response to DJ Pickett wearing the number five, but rather in an attempt to be compensated for use of his name, image, and likeness, per sources. So, which one is it? You know?
1: It's a mess.
0: Yes. Yes. It is not good. And five guys has changed their name to four guys out of respect for Jaden Daniels.

Miami Dolphins running back Jalen Wright, who wears number 5, will not play tomorrow against the Commanders out of respect for Jaden Daniels. And then it shows there's Grant Reacts shows Jaden Daniels opening Twitter this morning, and it shows him rolling around against Ole Miss, rolling out to the right, and getting absolutely popped, knocked backwards 5 years, the ball coming out, and Ole Miss recovering. Mike Garofalo, who works for the NFL Network, says there's nothing in the, there's a letter from Jaden Daniels' attorney, Adam Kinner, to LSU Football, stating the program must immediately cease and desist from any further use, display, publication, distribution, promotion, commercialization, or other exploitation of Mr. Daniels' NIL in any manner or medium. There's nothing in the letter about LSU using the number 5 jersey. There's no legal claim to the number itself. The communication is solely about Jaden Daniels' NIL. And so, as far as for 180 days after Jaden Daniels completed his time at LSU, LSU had a window to use his name, image, and likeness. That was all part of the agreement or whatever. I don't know if it's just part of being a collegiate athlete or if it's a separate agreement they have with Jaden Daniels. Anything after that, apparently, needed to be taken care of. Now, again, this has been a horrible PR nightmare for Jaden Daniels. Been a horrible PR nightmare for his mom. If it is about the NIL, you know, is this just the next evolution of what name, image, likeness is supposed to be? Oh boy, I probably should turn screen off. I've lost Rogers completely. Should you just, because name, image, likeness, you know, once it was first kind of brought into the foray there in 2021, we all thought it was going to be T-shirts and camps and get paid for that. And all of a sudden it just turned into how much money can you give me for me to go to school there? How much money will you pay me to stay in school here? And it just got really ugly, you know. It got way out of hand. So everyone's getting their piece of the puzzle now, or piece of the pie. And I just kind of am curious if Jaden Daniels' team, if this is truly about name, image, likeness. In other words, if you're going to use my videos on the scoreboard to promote LSU football in 2029, 5 years, 6 years after I was there, if you're going to sell jerseys with my name on the back of them, then I want a piece of it. And I think most people would kind of look at this and say, well, dude, you got compensated when you were there. You were part of the name, image, likeness situation. You've also are making a ton of money now. But then I assume there are probably some people in some circles who will say, especially athletes, who will say, hey, you know what? He's right. Look at the old Ed O'Bannon lawsuit against the NCAA for, you know, EA Sports using the likenesses of players without giving them any compensation. That's what kind of started that whole thing, right? So where's the line, Rod? You know, where's the moon? We know where the sun is. Where's the moon? So that's my question to you, Raj, I guess, that if it's about name, image, likeness only, well, who's to say Joe Burrow can't say, hey, you know, now that you mention it, I'd kind of like to be compensated for everything that y'all are showing of Joe Burrow and the B-U-R-R-E-A-U-X jerseys that you sell. And then what's to say that, you know, Ben Simmons says, hey, I think y'all sold one jersey with my name on it. Can I have $4.12 for that, please? One jersey. You know, Paul Skeens, what if he says, hey, yeah, don't use my name anymore with LSU. I'm not there anymore. I'm a Pittsburgh Pirate. If you want to pay me for my time at LSU, if you want to use my

0: I picture in an LSU uniform, then yeah, let's work out a deal. Rodgers, is that what we're headed for? And if that's the case, where does it stop?
1: Can Shaq ask for money?
0: Yeah.
1: He's there all the time.
0: Should he get paid for – what if Shaq says, hey,
2: yeah,
0: if you look at my statue,
2: yeah,
0: you owe me a dollar.
2: Yeah.
0: I mean, well, what's – that's, you know, outlandish, but what is the cutoff? At what point do you say
2: – I mean, when he's on the sideline of a Tiger Stadium game and the national cameras show him, he can go – you're showing your campus and talking about the school more because of me.
0: Yeah.
2: If I wasn't standing there, then that would be just another play in the game.
0: Right.
2: So no, you're right. This has got to be nipped in the bud. This is where this needs to stop. Paying the athletes currently, all that's the toothpaste out. But this old stuff. And you know what? Maybe Joe Burrow didn't say anything because maybe he does have a deal with him of every Go Burrow shirt that gets sold, he gets
0: maybe
2: he
0: does.
2: Money.
0: Who knows?
2: And maybe Jaden Daniels' team wasn't smart enough or didn't look far enough or foreshadow enough to maybe should have done that deal. Like you said, he's getting blasted. And the one I saw that reminds me the most, and this goes for any college, no one player is bigger than the brand of that school. Either add to it the lore of it, or they're part of numerous names you can name when you talk about that. And I even said this when this came up. The thing that separates me for him and Joe Burrow, yes, they're both Heisman Trophy winners, but one had the greatest season in college football, and he's a national champion. Jaden Daniels went 10-3 in his Heisman year. Good season. Good bowl game, but when you put an NC on your name, to me, that's the difference right there.
0: Mm-hmm.
2: And again, why can't Darius Geis come back and go, whoa, yeah, everybody knows me as number five. What are you talking about? Jaden Daniels, you owe me money.
0: And like, what was it, Keelan Williams?
2: Keelan, hey, what about me back here?
0: Right.
2: What about 1970s Jeff Wickersham?
0: What if you happen to have a Billy Cannon number 20 jersey? Do you owe his grandchildren money now?
2: Yeah. Does Miss Bunny get a percentage?
0: So at what point does it stop?
2: Yeah. This is where we're at.
0: You know.
2: This has to be the legal case to stop it.
0: It's either going to stop it or it's going to open the floodgates.
2: And if you think Hester hated athletics now, if it gets into the ex-athletes, don't forget when he gets here.
0: Yeah.
2: I know he doesn't keep up with stuff in Seattle.
0: No, he doesn't.
2: But let's ask him about that receiver that just got released from jail that they're signing.
0: The cornerback.
2: Yes, cornerback.
0: Terry
2: and
0: Arnold, yes. Yeah.
2: Let's see what he thinks. Oh, I don't know. I don't know. But no, this could open up a whole new, what, every ex-LSU athlete out there can come back and say something. Hey, if anybody can say LSU hot and pay me, Livy. Look at all this attention you're getting around the world because of Livy Dunn. Look at all the national commercials. And when you see her, what school do you think of?
0: Right.
2: So how does that not?
0: I don't know.
2: And she might have a deal.
0: I don't understand.
2: Maybe Jaden's team just wasn't smart enough to make the deal.
0: Barely moving text in on the Live Oak Environmental text line. Reminder about JD5. His former teammates at Arizona State celebrated when he left and probably made a playoff run. His mom is the worst. Maynard, Hawaii 5-0 has been changed to Hawaii 5-1. On Twitter again, May 5th will now be recognized nationally as Cinco de Mayo in honor of Commanders quarterback Jaden Daniels, or J-O, I should say. Well, I'll probably stay with Jayo. Oh, boy.
1: That could have basically been your LSU update right there.
0: Yeah, no lie. There you go. 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

0: 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Hambone and I hanging out on this lovely day. Are we okay to say 6:39? Yeah, okay. Whew.
1: I don't know, Larry
0: Zonker
1: might get
0: me. There you go. Yeah, poor JJ and Bonsai Ben, you know, using the jersey numbers for all of their, you know, time references. They're gonna have to start shelling out a whole lot of money to people. Wow. We're gonna have to start telling time in Roman numerals. But then we're gonna owe money to Caesar. Good grief. Where does it stop?
1: Then we have to pay off.
0: Have ribs. We owe Adam and Eve.
1: Yeah. Here's your rib back.
0: Yeah. I want my baby back. It really, it's ludicrous. And I'm not talking about my favorite rapper. I'm talking about it's ludicrous what this is becoming. Why in the hell? Because I could have seen. Okay, we'll take a timeout. We're going to be late. Yeah, I'm getting wound up, man. Well, all right, we'll be back with more of the Tim Fletcher Show. Early riser portion of our show brought to you by Sports World, 8809, Joella, blah, blah, blah, blah, blah. Just off 3132. Your local uniform pro since 1973. Thanks as well to our buddies over at Bobby L. Green Plumbing Team. I only got 24 waves yesterday. No, heck, Rog, I got, I think it was 24 waves yesterday out of a whole lot of vehicles. One of them, Bobby L. Green truck. It wasn't the van. It was a pickup truck, work truck. It had some supplies in the back of it, but they gave me a wave over there on right around First Baptist Church. They're out there working, man. And it is so stinking hot. 102 degrees is what we're looking at these next few days.
1: Next 10
0: to 12 days.
1: Yes. Your buddy Joe said that to me this morning.
0: So. Yeah. And you got our friends over at Bobby L. Green. They are working their selves to the bone to help you get your plumbing problems fixed. And so, buddy, be ready. You know, if you got a plumbing problem, be ready. Be prepared for it. Hopefully you never have one, but if you do, yeah, I know who to call. Bobby L. Green Plumbing Team, 318-631-0235, 318-631-0235. Hambone and I hanging out with you here on this lovely, lovely Monday, Friday morning. It's a Forkham Friday, Rog. We're going to be visiting with Matt Connor, Northwestern State Defensive Coordinator, here at 745, 930. We're going to have Garland Gillen join us from WVUE-TV to talk Saints. We're going to do our best to get some folks on the line as well today to talk Skip Bergman. So we'll get after that here in just a wee bit. 6:42 the time, the early riser portion of our show brought to you by Sports World, and we're back right after this.
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0: It's time to put up or shut up. Rolly Romero versus Teofimo Lopez, August 22nd.
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8: 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So I am going to the whole thing with the Daniel stuff. Here's another one showing the girl from the movie Obsession that was out last year. She's wearing a Jaden Daniels jersey. Jaden Daniels' mom when he goes 5 minutes without monetizing himself.
10: Wow. That age is really miscalculated.
8: The store, Five Below, has changed its brand name to 499 Below. Leonard Fournette said, no player is bigger than the LSU brand.
11: And that guy should know.
8: That's true.
11: Because at one point, he was almost crowned the greatest running back in LSU history. And he was in the running. And then just kind of tailed off there. So I guess there's no more five and dime stores. Is it
8: right.
11: four and dime?
8: I don't know. Okay. I'm not an attorney, but I know Trey Morris injury lawyers.
11: Oh, absolutely. A dang good one.
8: But here's a intellectual property is what this is about, apparently. IP, okay? And David McKenzie is a Duke alum.

0: He is a Marine, and he is an attorney. And he says, Daniel's position is not merely dumb and aggressive. It reflects a fundamental understanding of intellectual property. We've been here before. Rogers, you and I were talking about this case the other day. Daystar Corp versus 20th Century Fox. Remember that?
1: Oh.
0: Yeah, that brief we were looking at.
1: The debates we had about
0: that. Oh, God. We almost came to blows. That's probably the angriest we've been at each other.
2: You know what?
0: But we made it.
2: And then we both ended with the Ron White theme of how you end a debate. Oh, yeah, well.
0: Right. The Supreme Court rejected an effort to use the Lanham Act to manufacture a species of perpetual intellectual property protection over material the law did not otherwise protect. The same principle applies here. In other words, Jaden Daniels does not own the number 5, does not own the historical fact that he wore it at LSU, and does not acquire a perpetual veto over LSU's use of his own history, statistics, photographs, or lawfully owned footage merely because he appears in them. A right of publicity protects against unauthorized commercial appropriation of a person's identity. It is not an ownership interest in every fact, image, number, or historical event associated with that person. Daniels is entitled to police genuine misuse of his NIL. He is not entitled to convert his LSU career into private intellectual property and demand that LSU license its own history back from him. Boom, slam. There we go.
1: I'm all clear on it now.
0: To sum it up for some folks here, his NIL agreement with LSU expired 180 days after he left. It's been 852 days since his name was called at the 2024 NFL draft, and LSU's continued to use his name, image, and likeness long past that point of expiration. In other words, either renegotiate a new contract to use my name and face or stop using it. That's from some dude named Coach Breeze. No, I think I'll take the lawyer's word over this, over Coach Breeze. Jaden Daniels reportedly has an issue with Jack Daniels using his last name for their company.
1: Now that's the real problem.
0: Can I use a $5 bill to pay for a sandwich nowadays? Yeah. Let's see. Today at LSU's Tiger Stadium, a crew just got done drilling a Jaden Daniels plaque into a recognition wall. Yeah. So he's got a plaque on the wall.
1: Well, that needs to come down.
0: I guess so. Now, is this... Surely, come on. This is the problem with AI, Rogers. We don't know what's real. Because it shows Jaden Daniels and his mom sitting on the practice field. And then the next one shows Jaden Daniels and Brandon Ayuk and his mom. The next one shows Brandon Ayuk, Jaden Daniels' mom. Oh, crap. Vrabel and Diana Rossini.
1: Oh, God.
0: I don't understand this, man. How much does legacy mean to people anymore? You know, we're talking about one of the greatest names ever associated with LSU athletics, and Skip Bertman passing away this morning. Look at the legacy. Skip Bertman's name is going to mean so much for generation after generation after generation. He never did anything to harm his reputation at LSU, Raj. He always had student athletes' best interest at heart. He always had LSU's interest at heart. How nice is that for his daughters and his grandchildren to know that anytime they hear about their father or their grandfather, it's going to be something positive, and that people are going to be happy to talk about Skip Bertman and what he meant to them and what he meant to go to Alec Box Stadium the first time, and you know, to see Todd Walker ring a double off the wall and drive in a run. And boy, it got my kid involved in baseball. It made me want to love baseball.

0: compared to the Jaden Daniels legacy that is being created right now. Rodgers, he may have already sunk below Ben Simmons as far as just, this is the way you want to treat the school that did this for you? Okay. Ben Simmons didn't do enough anywhere to get too much reaction anymore. It was pretty ridiculous for a while at that time. But as you look at...
1: Is that this, our dude?
0: Yeah.
1: Wow.
0: As you look at it now, you're like, well, dude, you're creating so much. And Ben Simmons stuff was before social media really was like this.
1: Oh, absolutely. But it was still a thing. While he was on campus, everybody knew he was lazy.
0: Right. But it didn't come near this.
1: No, this is...
0: I was asking the TV idiots on our group thread yesterday. I was like, has the Jaden Daniels reaction memes and GIFs and stuff, has it surpassed the husband and wife cheating at the Coldplay concert? As far as just the way it has just blossomed out to where everyone is just making fun and seeing how stupid you look. We see you on camera. You can't duck out of this. Y'all are cheating on your spouses. You got called out by, what's his name, Chris Martin, the lead singer of Coldplay. Hey, look at that happy couple up there. Oh, I guess they don't want to be seen. Hey, oh. Those folks are never going to get over it. You know? Jaden Daniels, Sam Burns playing at the FedEx St. Jude Classic. David Toms when he would play, you know, and still playing on the Champions Tour. Wherever they go, LSU, LSU, go Tigers! Every time they come through. And you ask Sam, you ask David, what does that feel like? They love that stuff. Are you kidding me? Do you think Jaden Daniels is ever going to have, at this point, if it continues this way, will Jaden Daniels ever have LSU fans want to be a part of everything positive in his life? You think LSU fans are going to want to be yelling for Jaden Daniels? LSU, go Tigers! What did you say, Jaden? No, they're going to be booing him.
1: They were, and they did. They were, they're not now.
0: But not anymore.
1: Heck, half the fan base didn't like him when he transferred in. Oh, he's just a running quarterback. He can't do anything. Even when he won the Heisman, there's still that fan base of, oh, it was just a down year for quarterbacks in the country. Okay. But no, this is like Derek Carr not accepting the culture of New Orleans. Once that fan base turns on you, like I said, you love them, they love you back. You turn on them, they turn on you back. And you know what? To me, that's the golden rule. That's what you and I were raised on. I treat you like you treat me. That's pretty damn fair. That's about as fair as you can ask any other human being on the planet. Dude, you want to treat me like an a-hole? I'm going to treat you like an a-hole. But you're going to be friends with me? I'm going to be friends with you. And y'all all know me long enough to know that when I do stop being friends with somebody that I have been an eternal friend with, that's because that other friend did something wrong. It's not because I did something wrong.
0: Right.
1: Because I'm a loyal friend till the end, unless you screw me over with something. And then I'm your unloyal friend till the end. And that's just how it goes. That's how I was raised. It's how my dad taught me. Either you don't take their crap or you give it right back to them. And to me, that's just a fair way to live, but we live in a world now that's it's just not that cut and dry anymore, because there the lack of respect now between just humanity, not just, they don't respect the elders. Right. And that old man thinks that young kid's just a punk. This is humanity disrespects itself on a daily basis.
0: Yes.
1: It's society now. It's worldwide.
0: What's in it for me?
1: Yeah. I mean, I blame Kevin Costner. He started it with that.
0: What's in it for me?
1: What are you saying, Ray?
0: But it really is. It really has turned into how can I monetize myself?
1: Because I know my list of friends have trimmed because of their behavior.
0: Yeah.
1: And the older I get, I used to maybe have some leeway. Maybe something was happening in their life. But at this stage, in all our ages, if you know me this long, There's no time. The time is getting shorter every day. I don't have time to waste for BS and BS people. I'd rather spend myself by myself in the studio with the light off and the TV on. At least nothing bad.

0: happens unless, you know, a bomb threat or something.
1: Right.
0: And I hate that because I...
1: Well, what it's creating, and not to go all, you know, let me put on my Lucy, the doctor is in, for a nickel. Oh, golly, geez, for 4 cents, I'm sorry.
0: Six cents. Dude, you almost got...
1: I almost got jaded.
0: Cease and desist.
1: Yes. But as a guy who is a proponent of mental health and therapy and the positivity.
0: You openly talk about
1: it. Yeah, I deal on a daily basis with depression and loneliness. And it can be suffocating many, many times. And I go on a weekly basis to go visit with my therapist to try to figure out this stuff. And some days it gets better and some days it gets worse. But what our society is creating is more and more isolation. And when you can communicate only via social media and only via text and without face-to-face interaction, you start kind of limiting, you know, your outlets. You kind of start limiting how your emotions can react to things in a more mature, you know, level-headed way. And so by allowing yourself to kind of just be driven inside. And like you said, Rogers, I find myself, and I told my therapist this Wednesday, I said, buddy, I said, it just gets old. There's a reason why I go back and visit my oldest brother and sister-in-law. A, I love him to death, and it's where my, you know, our dad is, and the nursing home in Monticello, and I'll go back and visit. I said, because I get tired after 11 o'clock in the morning on Friday of not having human interaction with anybody until I see Rogers on Monday morning at 5 o'clock, and I'll go the entire time without seeing or saying anything to another human being. And I said, that's lonely, man. And it's depressing.
0: And I have seen the change in you that you are now back active with your family.
1: Well, trying to, but I'm saying like here recently, it's gotten just as bad again. And so it's nothing that can ever really be truly fixed, but you try to manage it. What I'm trying to just get across here is that this is part of that process. And when it's part of what Jaden Daniels and his team are kind of doing here. It's a byproduct of the trimming away and shirking just being a community and just kind of like, hey, we're in this together. Let's help each other. Like you said, Rod, be nice to each other and help each other kind of get through this or get through that. If you start just fighting every single moment to get every little scrap you can, dude, you're going to find yourself in a lonely situation with no other outlet because no one's going to want to be around you. And that's what Jaden Daniels is going to find out here soon enough. Like Barely Moving mentioned, you start looking back and the Arizona State teammates, remember they dumped all of his stuff in the trash from his locker. You know, like they were glad to see him gone. And that's what created, as you said, Rogers, not a lot of excitement for him when he got here to Baton Rouge. He turned that around by playing really well, beating Alabama on the two-point conversion. Life was well. Then the next year, he goes out and wins the Heisman Trophy. But all that's now gone. And it's because of this. It's what society has created, this animal that makes you think that either everyone's out to get you or you better go get it before anyone else can take it from you. And that sucks, you know? And that's one of the stupid reasons why, you know, Rogers, I walk every day. I try to get 3 miles of something, whether it's mowing the yard and walking or whatever. I do it because I was fat as a freaking pig, okay? I was 307 pounds. I was getting divorced for the second time. I was 60 years old. And it was a bleak future. And I thought, well, at least if I want to be around for as much for my grandkiddos, Fletcher and Margot's, as long as I can have with them and my beautiful daughter, Sydney, and her wonderful husband, Mark, and my family and friends like Rogers and Rabouche and E.H. and Roy and Dave Foster and Ted Madden, Cliff Cotton, Adam, you know, all these folks. So I was like, all right, how am I going to do that? I got to start losing some freaking pounds, man. I've got a bone disease that is incredibly, you know, painful. You know, I have a medical marijuana license because I was tired of taking 12 Advil every day to take care of my neck and back problems because my bones fuse together. It sucks. And that's too many to be taken because that's liver damage. And so I

0: to take a medical marijuana, take a gummy to, at night to sleep and to rest and to put my neck and back at ease because I was not going to take opiates and I'm not going to take that many Advil. And that's what I do. And that's just to live. And so one of the reasons that I've got this disease called DISH/Forrester syndrome, and it sucks. And I'm in the little Facebook group with it, and it is depressing as hell. Some of the way these things, you end up immobile. And some people end up choking to death because your esophagus is pinched in because your vertebrae are spurring out and pinching your esophagus. It's horrible. It sucks. One way you can kind of combat it, you got to keep moving. So, and you got to lose weight. And so I started walking. And while I was walking, I was like, you know, for whatever reason, for being a big fat ass on TV for a long, long time, some people know who I am just by looking at me or whatever. I'm not saying they like me. They know who I am. And so I felt guilty if I was walking, like if someone waves and I don't wave back, I'm like, well, I'm just going to start waving to people. And so that started that. And it became kind of a little litmus test for me, like how many people are still waving? Do people still do this kind of stuff? I don't know if people are friendly or not. And obviously, a lot of them are not, based on the number of people who do not wave. And they've got the other things that are on their mind, like their phones they're reading and as they're driving around school zones, which is another boilerplate situation here. So what it boiled down to is I try to get healthier, and then I did this little litmus test, try to be happy, and that for whatever reason, that helped me kind of get out of my loneliness and despair a little bit by trying to do something kind of nice and productive, but also trying to help my body get better and feel better. But in the end, it's how you treat people, Raj. It's how you're going to be remembered. Skip Bourbon treated people like they were a premium. He treated people like they were important. He treated people like their time with him was important. His time with them was important. And as Mr. Hand said, that makes it our time is important. We ordered pizza. And Jaden Daniels instead has made it to where it's me, me, me, me, me. And it never had to be that way. Joe Burrow did more for the University of Louisiana State University football than any human being has in our lifetime. Have you heard that cat trying to get another dime out of LSU? Have you ever heard him say a disparaging word about LSU? You know, he's come back to the campus. He does football camps. He does everything. When he sees his LSU teammates, you know, and other LSU players, he's just so glad to see them. I don't understand why Jaden Daniels sees that and doesn't want that, as opposed to sees Ben Simmons and is choosing that path.
1: That's a good way to explain that.
0: You know?
1: That was a good way.
0: You could choose. We all come to a fork in the road.
1: Yeah.
0: And which path are you taking?
1: That was a good way to
0: put. He has chosen to take the Ben Simmons route rather than the Joe Burrow rat. Who looks happier to you?
1: Oh.
0: Who looks like they're more adjusted?
1: And whose world is miserable right now?
0: Right. And this is a stupid, silly argument that Jaden Daniels is going to end up losing. Mr. Big says he wasn't that great, trophy or not, in my opinion. Jason P. says, hey, Fletch, I think it's amazing and also inspiring talking about your personal struggles. I also deal with depression and so many other things, and it is so isolating. You don't know me by the text, but you would know me if you saw me. In much respect, can't wait to give you a hug. Well, thank you very much there, buddy. 318, rest in peace, Skip Bertman. Absolutely. You got that right, buddy. Yeah, let's do two. We'll take two. We're going to double up our timeouts here. Lafayette, we're doubling up our timeouts here. Sorry, got on a little soapbox there.
1: Well, we're not done.
0: We've got more soapbox to go. It is a good-looking day, buddy. There is so much to enjoy today. GeekCon's underway. The Field of Dreams game last night, holy moly. When they started walking out of the corn, and it was the legends of the game walking, and then I saw Andre Dawson walk out of the corn, buddy. I texted my brother and sister-in-law. I'm like, I don't know about you guys, but it's getting a little dusty over here.
2: That just doubled down for me what I told you earlier in the week. You know, I'm kind of, my days of traveling and going places kind of been over, and I've been very fortunate to do a lot of things in my life. But if there's one place I could be transported to, like Star Trek, and be transported to that Field of Dreams and be able to walk out of that corn and see that farmhouse and that barn and just soak in that and the memory of that movie and what it stood for and the father-son relationship, if I could do that, I might attempt that.
0: Mm-hmm.

0: And something like what you just said and explained, that right there gave me chills as well. When I looked up, even it was players, kind of hated that guy.
1: Yeah.
0: But I knew who he was.
1: Steve Carlton. Raleigh Fingers came out, you're like, first of all, I was like, Raleigh Fingers looks healthier than a lot of the guys who are 20 years younger than him. I saw Pudge Rodriguez come out and see the way that those guys are having to walk.
0: Yeah.
1: You know, but it was something. We'll go into Field of Dreams stuff. We've got Forkham Friday. We've got NFL preseason games last night. Joe Burrow played not one but two different possessions. What are you thinking, Zach Taylor? Well, he couldn't play more than four. He didn't want to get up to five. We know that much. So hang out, have fun. We'll have our SEC update in a little bit for our friends in Lafayette. Yeah, we're going to do back-to-back breaks here to get on time. So you got got about 4 minutes before our next little visit. So hang out. Early riser portion of our show brought to you by Sports World. And again, dude, life is hard. And the fine folks over at Sports World are dealing with some pain as well. They lost a treasured member of their family. They will be closed tomorrow. So our condolences again to everybody and anybody over at Sports World Associated. So it's tough. 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Good people, great food, 4600 East Texas. We'll be back right after this.
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0: Las Vegas was built for stars. And on August 22nd, two of boxing's biggest take center stage. Rolly Romero never follows the script.
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0: Teofimo Lopez has never needed one.
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1: 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I'm going all in.
0: It's time to put up or shut up. Rolly Romero versus Teofimo Lopez, August 22nd.
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3: 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Bo Harris, former LSU Tiger, another one of those guys who appreciated his time at LSU and used that to take off in his next career, which was in the NFL with the Bengals. And, of course, the ties that he has to the university and to his teammates and to those that came after him. Bridges not burned. And look what it's done for Bo Harris in his life. You know, there's so many examples that Jaden Daniels could look at, and Bo is one of them. Be a good human being. Appreciate your alma mater. Well, that's one of the other things, Raj. Who has an alma mater nowadays? When you have three schools, two schools, five schools, where's your allegiance? I'll tell you what Bo Harris, his allegiance is to his clients and his friends, your clients and his clients that are friends. He and his staff will do everything they can to help you get to your financial goals. The SEC update is brought to you by a paid advertisement by Bo Harris Wealth Management. In the SEC last night in soccer, a handful of games. To wrap up the opening games, Illinois and Georgia fought to a 0-0 tie, 19th-ranked Georgia. 24th-ranked Tennessee ran roughshod over Rutgers, 4-1. Missouri and Western Kentucky fought to a 0-0 tie, and Central Florida was able to get past Florida. The Gators lose 4-3. There's more action coming tomorrow in the SEC. Alabama at number 21, Memphis. And then on Sunday, there's a slew of games. Texas at Pitt, 19th-ranked Georgia at Minnesota, Kentucky hosts Kent State, Missouri at Murray State, Ole Miss and UL, South Alabama at 24th-ranked Tennessee, Wake Forest entertains South Carolina. Of course, Wake Forest beat LSU in the season opener. 10th-ranked Arkansas got boat raced in their season opener at Loyola, Maryland. And by the way, LSU welcomes Northwestern State. Vandy, ranked 8th, takes on East Tennessee State. Auburn and Jacksonville State get together. UAB and Mississippi State. Oklahoma at East Texas A&M, which is nice for Oklahoma to go to East Texas A&M. Pretty cool. And Texas A&M is at Baylor. And that, my friends, is your SEC update. 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
3: 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Rogers was unaware that

0: Fonzie was in the Scream movie.
1: Did he just die?
0: Yep. That was it.
1: Ghostface killed Fonzie.
0: Oh. I know. Lee Waddell, the guy sitting right there, killed Fonzie. I know. We'll be back with more of the Tim Fletcher Show. 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A reminder for you from 2 until 6 today, Fuzzy's Taco Shop has happy afternoon. 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
12: 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Good morning, Cobble. How you doing, bud?
14: Doing good.
12: I just read your tweet a little earlier about Skip Bourbon. I'm sure you found out probably before most of us did. Cobble, when you found the news, heard the news about Skip, what was the things that kind of started flooding your mind?
14: I think anybody that's been around Skip knows the heart of him, I guess, are the stories. Stories about him, stories from him. You know, him retelling tales of motivation, you know, just funny stories. The man was masterful in his craft. And most people think that it's his craft is winning baseball games, but his craft was relating to people and getting the best out of people. And I think that's where Skip was just an amazing figure. And I wish everyone had the opportunity to get to speak to him, to know him, to have a moment with him, because he literally made your life better. There were just mannerisms, messages, whatever it may be. He had an ability to touch you, like, and to move you, I guess, in a way to improve your life. And that's what he was about. He was about improving people's lives, you know, getting the best out of them. Like every time he talked, it would be, you know, just about the things that you could do, the things that you, you know, anything I vividly imagine, you know, ardently, you know, strive for. It's like, absolutely must come to pass. You know, his sayings, I don't even remember where I was. I think I was in somewhere Kansas. I was with my sister's family, and I'm in a Jimmy John's, and I see that saying on the wall, and I'm like, holy crap, did Skip like steal this, or did he invent this? Like,
6: right.
14: It was just such a joy to be around, and it is a tragic loss, but again, I will celebrate the memories of the man, of the people that he enriched, you know, and just the things that he did.

0: for a school that I obviously went to and love, but also one that I've covered, you know, for a good portion of time as well.
1: What was your first interaction with Skip, and was it as memorable as you kind of hoped it would be?
0: No, I don't remember my first interaction with Skip. I remember a young reporter's interaction with Skip. I'm sure I had, you know, been around him previously. But I remember one time we were in Omaha, and I think, I don't know why I was like late to get an interview for him. It was at practice. Maybe everybody else had done it before and I was doing it after, whatever. And so I'm there talking to him, and Skip was just perfection for a media person, and you know this, but mm-hmm. you know, I would walk up to him. I was 25 years old, you know, hey Skip, can I get in? Sure, you know. And so you start to question Skip, you know, are you at all concerned about like maybe the team playing so well? Oh, peaking, okay, here you go, ready. And he would just roll off a perfect 25 second answer, you know, that made your job so easy. And that was, when you want to know why he won, that was his superpower. He had foresight. He could see the train coming down the tracks before it was visible. He knew what was going to happen. And so much of that is rooted in experience, and so much of that is rooted in preparation. But the guy was, again, just masterful in his ability to relate to people.
1: Michael Cobble joining us, WBRZ Sports Director. Skip Bourbon passed away at 112 this morning in Baton Rouge General Hospital at the age of 88. When you look back, and I saw Ben McDonald's tweet about how he's literally, he's the godfather of, you know, college baseball. What is there any way, Cobble, to even come close to understanding what Skip Bourbon means, not just to college baseball in Louisiana, not just college baseball at LSU, but to college baseball in Louisiana?
0: I think it transcends that. I wrote it in his obituary last night, just that I think you can point to travel baseball right now and see the blueprints, you know, the fingerprints of Skip Bourbon on that. Ron Polk and Skip's ability to elevate collegiate baseball in the South, specifically Skip here in South Louisiana, the formation of, you know, Marucci bats, you can see a linear line that this thing just took off from 1984 to where we are now. And I think, much like Dale Brown, you know, went around the state hanging basketball nets where they needed to be hung, I think Skip had that same foundational, you know, fingerprint on collegiate baseball, trickled into youth sports. And that's why you have so many people playing youth baseball right now. His summer camps, anybody in their 40s will remember Skip Bourbon summer camps. Anybody from Baton Rouge, at least, you know, it was appointment, you know, events for so many young men here in Baton Rouge, you know, and his hitter's house, you know, and just the things. It was back in a day and age when obviously the internet wasn't around, and you know, you needed something to do. And so that was one of the things that so many young men in Baton Rouge did. And he was accessible, you know, like he wasn't going to hang out with the 8-year-olds, but like he was there to take the picture with them, you know, in a day and age where, you know, college athletics weren't exactly what it is right now. He was touchable, you know, and therefore everyone has a Skip memory for the most part. And I think that is big, you know, that is a touchstone in a lot of people's lives. And so this day will be a lot of loss, but it will also be a lot of celebration, you know, and just the things that a baseball coach can provide to a community, to a state.
1: Michael Cobble, WBRZ. The relationship, Skip, not only forged with fans and players, but coaches. You know, when you hear Jay Johnson at his press conference, introductory press conference, he goes, this is the John Wooden of baseball. You know, what was Skip's relationship with not only the other baseball coaches, but because of his duties as athletic director, where he oversaw 2 national championship football seasons and 6 track championships for 3 for men, 3 for women, 5 straight women's Final Fours, a men's Final Four.

0: other coaches, it just felt like that he was either the grandfather that they all loved or a dad or an uncle. That's the way it looked from us as someone who was in the mix of it, talking to these coaches and their relationship with Skip over the years. What was that relationship like in general?
1: I think it kind of gets back to that Nick Saban quote of, you know, high achievers don't like to be around lazy people and lazy people don't like to be around high achievers. Skip was going to make you better, and he made coaches better, or he made coaches quit. You know, like, I don't know that he fired anybody. I think he probably did, but he was there to elevate everyone. Like I said earlier, he was there to challenge them. He knew what they needed, and he was going to provide that for them to be successful, but then ultimately he would hold them accountable to become successful. And that's why LSU athletics really entered its golden age under Skip Urban. He was the right guy. I'm pulling an old interview that I did with him. And he said, he's like, I knew what they needed. You know, they needed a seat license. They needed money, you know, and who else could do that and not get their house burnt down? You know, so he was the one that implemented the seat fees inside Tiger Stadium, the thing that ultimately turned LSU, you know, from this sleeping giant into this perennial contender that it is now. And he's right. He's absolutely right. He was the right guy at the right time. It would have been revolution, you know, otherwise. But no one could argue with a 5-time national championship coach when they say, look, this is where we got to go. This is how we're going to get there. And so it was his vision, his relationship building, and, you know, ultimately his guidance that got all that done.
0: Kyle, I know immediacy has a lot to do with reactions and the way you kind of place people in historical perspective. We're all kind of, we succumb to that, but I think that when you look at Skip Urban, I think that this is something that people would have said 15 years ago, and I think people are going to say it 15 years from now. Has there been a more important individual come through the ranks of LSU Athletic Department, more important, or who had more of an effect on the overall success of LSU Athletics than Skip Urban?
1: Yeah, I don't know, Tim. I mean, it is hard to quantify
0: kind of
1: that.
0: Tough question to ask at this point.
1: No, I think it's a fair question, and I think he's right there. But I also think you can make arguments that Shaq was transformative. Mm-hmm. Nick Saban was transformative. They were all transformative in different ways. Shaq, I think, put LSU on a global map. You know, Nick basically convinced a state that they could and should expect more. But Skip was the one that gave you the first taste of winning, you know, like think about that 91 team and what they did, mm-hmm. Breaking the seal, you know, making it possible for everyone after them. Paul Mary, you know, used to say, I think, you know, nobody has ever been to the moon until they did, you know, and like that was Skip. He understood you got to get there first, you know, before you can win it. But dang, if he didn't win it pretty damn quickly after he got there, you know. So, I think it's a fair assessment. I think he is absolutely right there. But we've been lucky, you know, we've had a lot of fantastic characters come through Baton Rouge. I don't know that any of them were as relatable as Skip Urban. And again, I get back to, you know, we talk about it a lot, right? Like, what is the South about? The South is about relationships. You know, here you have a guy who understood the importance of them, of growing something over time, of investing in people, you know, and I think that is why he was so successful. He was relentless, you know, in his pursuit of success. And, you know, that rubbed off on everyone around him. He made sure it rubbed off on everyone around him. So just a fantastic transformative figure. We were lucky to have him as long as we did. And, you know, it sounds weird to say, but I am excited to hear people celebrate Skip Urban today. You know, because that's what I will remember.
0: I think that's extremely appropriate, to be honest, because that's exactly what it is. After 88 years and a legacy that he built, it is a celebration. And I'm, you know, one of the things that I think also is kind of a Skip Urban, not kind of, it's a Skip Urban legacy, is he made it a point to play every school in this state. And that's continued through Smoke, continued through Paul, continues with Jay. That's not a small task right there. And I think that you could even say,

0: that you look around at other schools around the SEC, they do the exact same things. Now, some of it may be more out of necessity nowadays, but a guy who did it, at least to my knowledge, first and better than anybody was Skip. Just your thoughts, if you don't mind, on his belief that if Northwestern State was better, everybody was better. If Grambling was better, everybody was better.
1: Yeah. A rising tide lifts all ships. I mean, like, that was his sentiment. And that was ultimately who he was. You know, he was about improving everyone. Look, I can't speak to it because I never did talk to him about that. You could see it, obviously. But I got extremely lucky. I came along, you know, at the tail end of his career when everything was established. But I'll talk to the guys that were on those early teams and understand the sweat equity that he put into, you know, them and the program, and make sure that they put it in as well. You know, it was a big belief of him that you have to, you know, struggle to strive, you know, to succeed, kind of thing. And it means more when you do. I think, you know, to your point, he was a fantastic ambassador of the game. He learned that from Ron Frazier at Miami. Mm-hmm. You know, there was the ability to be showman and coach. I think it's just amazing the way things fall into place. I know they don't just fall into place. You have to work to make them fall into place. But he was absolutely the right person at the right time. And it's amazing to me, Tim. Here's the other thing. There's a whole population of the United States who has no idea who this man is. Mm-hmm. And they are worse off for it. You know, mm-hmm. like that. And I'm sure there's somebody else like there that you and I don't know anybody. We have no idea who this person is. And it's the same thing. But man, if everybody had an opportunity to sit down and have a conversation with Skip, how much better their lives would be.
0: Well, thank goodness that was my sixth question, so I can now ask you this other question.
1: Are you going to ask me about Jaden Daniels? I'm going to punch you in the face.
0: You know, that's another thing going around Twitter. Would you, you know, if you could punch your friend, the best friend in the face for a national championship, would you do it? I'm like, who comes up with this stuff? The sadness that comes with the passing of Skip Bourbon, like Cobble said, can also be turned around into a celebration of what this guy meant to the state and the baseball. And we're going to try to reach out to Todd Walker here in a wee bit as well to try to get his reaction, because I saw what Ben posted. Todd's not quite as active on social media, obviously, as Ben. But those are the guys that you also kind of look at. I know you and Jacques in particular, and Schneider and those guys, and Gilbo and Robley, who have been around for years. I am also sad for you guys, because I know how close you all were to him and how much it was a joy to be around him. And then on the other end of the spectrum, I said it earlier today, Cobble, I said, Jaden Daniels is at a fork in the road. He can choose the path blazed by Shaq and Joe Burrow and others and relish this time at LSU and celebrate it and be Sam Burns, David Toms, wherever they're on the golf course, get the LSU chance and go Tigers everywhere they go. And that's what these other guys do. Or you could choose a path forged by Ben Simmons and be the scourge of LSU fans everywhere and be forgotten about. And it feels like that he and his mom are kind of taking that path. I don't understand what's going on, Cobble. Is there anything that you can add to this to make any sense of it? Or is it as confusing to you as it is to just about everybody else involved?
1: I just think it's a tremendous misstep and lack of foresight to basically, you know, I said this yesterday, no one can really ruin your legacy but yourself. Mm-hmm. And I think that's exactly what Jaden and his team is doing with this. In the grand scheme of things, it does not matter. And he needs to understand that. He should understand that. Although, you know, the other... none of it makes sense, Tim, so it's hard to make sense of it. But, you know, you look at what the cease and desist letter is, you look at the timing of it. You know, I just don't understand how somebody can be that myopic and think that this was a good idea, the right idea. But it comes back to I sound like a broken record. If this is relationship based, mm-hmm. Jaden has never been back to Baton Rouge since he left.
0: Really?
1: Yeah.
0: Not one time.
1: Not one time that I know of. Not one time.

0: have I seen him, heard about him being here? You know, and you can say, does Joe come back? Joe doesn't come back a lot, but I've seen Joe three times that I can remember, and, you know, maybe more that I don't know about. So, you know, I think there is something to that. There was something to his time here, you know, when he was here and the way his mom looked after his image. So, yeah, I mean, like everybody that is, you know, reporting on this has some basis from which their perspective is formed. And that is mine. You know, I just feel like it's an absolute wrong move on his part. And it absolutely does torpedo his legacy in most people's opinions. And that's unfortunate. But I will say that to say this, Billy Cannon wasn't a saint either. The man's got his number retired and a statue out front. Mm-hmm. So, you know, there is a path back, but you're going to have to want to walk it, you know? And so I don't know that that's in them. I will be happy to be wrong about that. And hopefully I am. But it certainly seems like a dumb move, an absolutely idiotic timed move, and just as selfish as can be if it is centered around the idea of someone else wearing your jersey number.
1: He is Michael Cobble. He is WBRZ Sports Director. He's an LSU grad. Yes.
0: Do you have a minute?
1: Yeah, fire away, buddy.
0: All right. This is from 2001.
1: Okay.
0: Just in case you don't get Todd Walker today.
1: All right.
0: Here is Todd Walker talking about Skip's impact on him. I'm obviously putting together something for work, so I've been pulling sound bites. Here you go. Wait, hold on.
1: All right, we're good.
0: Make sure I get it right here. Ooh, thought I had it. Here we go.
1: Thank you for doing this.
2: I think more than anything, I just remember walking in his office when I was that little freshman, you know, and he said, if the season were going to start tomorrow, you'd be our starting second baseman. And that was coming off a year they had won the first national championship here in 1991. So that meant all the world to me. And I think that by him doing that, again, like I said, it made me the player that I am.
0: Very good. Walker.
1: There we go, man. That's pretty cool.
0: A very young Todd Walker.
1: A very young Todd Walker. Yes, you could hear the youngness in the youthfulness in the voice there. Well, Cobble, I know you have got a stacked day today. So much going on, and I assume that it is going to be wall-to-wall Skip Bourbon, which is, like I said, celebration of that over the Jaden Daniels stuff. I think we'll take that 99 times out of 100, buddy, so...
0: I get to squeeze in a football practice and an interview with Blake Baker today, too. So
1: there we go. You know, this is why they pay you the big bucks, though. And if you want to find out exactly what all Cobble finds out on these excursions, you can follow him on X at Cobble. And, of course, you can head up the WBRZ website as well to get the stories as Cobble is going to be turning today. It's going to be a busy day for you. It's probably going to be, at some point, a melancholy day, but also a day where I guarantee you're going to end up probably laughing and smiling 900 times at some of the sound bites you come across.
0: No doubt.
1: Cobble, thanks for hopping on with us, buddy.
0: Absolutely.
1: See you, man. 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Well, Xmark's going to be there in a few weeks with a lot of retail from their 7144 building. 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Adam Hester's in the house and has been here for about 30 minutes, but we were talking to Cobble, so hello there, Adam Hester.
3: Thank you.
1: When we come back, our Fork'em Friday guest jumps on with us, Matt Connor, the defensive coordinator for the Northwestern State Demons. We hear defenses are always ahead of the offense, right, early in preseason camps. Well, we'll find out if the Northwestern State defense is following suit or if there's a little bit more work to do before they can get ahead of the offense down in Natchitoches. Our Fork'em Friday guest joins us right after these commercial messages, and I believe we're going to have to do another double up, Raj. Going to have to double up our spots here, Lafayette. Matt Connor coming up right after this.

0: Las Vegas was built for stars. And on August 22nd, two of boxing's biggest take center stage. Rolly Romero never follows the script.
1: This is my game.
0: Teofimo Lopez has never needed one.
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0: For years, they've had plenty to say.
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0: But with world championship gold on the line, can they back it?
1: Teo, I'm here. I'm going all in.
0: It's time to put up or shut up. Rolly Romero versus Teofimo Lopez, August 22nd.
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0: 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The defensive coordinator for the Fighting Demons joins us on hand. It's Matt Connor. Hey, Matt, how you doing?
1: I'm good. How are you doing?
0: We're doing A-OK. The good news is, Matt, that we've had this cold snap, and it has been 70, 75 degrees for practice every day. I'm afraid your fellas are getting spoiled down there, aren't they?
1: Well, I don't know if that's the case, but I'm pulling on campus now and watching the sun come up over Turpin Stadium, and couldn't think of a place I'd rather be, no matter what the temperature is.
0: What is it about this team that gives you optimism heading into the season, Matt?
1: I think, our depth, I think our coaching staff's worked really hard in recruiting to, build this roster back to a place where it needs to be. Not that we don't still have a lot of work to do, but – for the first time since we've been here, I think we have depth and competition at pretty much every place on the field.
0: When you have depth, what does that allow you? I mean, we all hear about that, Matt. You got to build up depth. As the defensive coordinator, as a guy who is in the soup there, what is the most positive aspect of having, when you look at a depth chart and you go, okay, we got three guys at defensive tackle we can plug in there. What is the best benefit of having quality depth?
1: Well, I think it's really twofold. When you have quality depth, it brings the best out of everyone every day. Those guys, that kind of creates that competition that drives the guys to come out and perform every day, not just on game day, but they have to perform on Monday, Tuesday, and Wednesday to keep that spot because somebody's right behind them who's a quality player who could easily take their position that they hold, and they have to work every day to keep it. Obviously then on game day, it just allows you to keep guys fresh. We won't have anybody specifically defensive front that has to play 60, 70 snaps a game this year. We can take some of those snaps off the first guys that run out there because that second guy we run out there it's not a big drop off. That's kind of what you want to have.
0: We hear so many times, and I guess we hear it enough to where it's become kind of like a truism or an axiom of college football and high school football and the NFL, that early in camp, defense is usually ahead of offense. Is that the case at Northwestern State? And as a defensive coordinator, do you hope that continues, I guess?
1: As a competitor, you always want to be ahead. But I would say this year, as a whole, we probably had as much give and take throughout practice that I've seen since we've been here, and I think that's a really good thing. The defense has not by any means come out and just dominated the offense every day, and the offense hasn't come out and dominated the defense every day. There's been give and take. Offense will win a drill, defense will win a drill, offense will win a team period, defense will win a team period. And every team that I've been on that's had success you've seen give and take throughout practice. It's not just one side dominating the other. And so I think that's a really good sign for us.
0: As far as a Matt Connor defense, what if you had to put it in a thumbnail sketch here, what do you kind of want a sentence or two to phrase, to sum up, this is what our defense should be. If it's exactly the way that I have it envisioned in my mind, this is a way to describe our defense. What would that be, Matt?
1: Tough, physical, and fast. We want our guys to be extremely tough, be able to overcome adversity. Bad things are going to happen throughout the course of a game, and you got to be able to flush it, play the next play. Extremely physical. We want to overwhelm our opponents with our physicality. We always want to bring the fight to people and not the other way around. And then just overwhelm people with speed. Naturally, our scheme of defense in a 3-3-5 is going to lend to being fast, we want to overwhelm people with our speed, and then ultimately at the end is just the attitude at which we play, our effort. When we turn the film on, I want to see guys flying around giving unbelievable effort, and I think that when that happens, that's something you can be proud of.
0: Who is, or I guess I should ask this, Matt, what position is kind of like the quarterback position on your defense, and of that position, who's the guy that you kind of look to right

0: now as that's my guy to get the word out to the rest of the crew what we're expecting and everything to go with on a play-by-play basis defensively.
1: Yeah, so I think two guys that kind of come to my mind happen to be our two captains. Our free safety, Christian Williams, he's doing a really, really good job of kind of controlling our back end and communicating and getting everybody lined up. And he's really, really taking a step forward and is being vocal. You know, he's always been a good player. He's always been somebody that understands what to do. And we kind of challenged him over the spring to step up and be more vocal and get guys lined up and kind of be that voice that you talk about back there. And he's done an unbelievable job of that this camp. And then after him, I would say Danny Sears, also another one of our captains who is playing defensive line. Playing linebacker for us and played a lot of football for us and kind of knows the system and understands what we're trying to get accomplished and does a great job of getting everybody on the same page and talking and communicating and kind of running the show.
0: You know, as a guy who played offensive line in college the way you did, when did you make the switch over, by the way? When did it hit you like, I think I'm going to make my living on the other side of the ball?
1: Well, I was told to. so when I was coaching at Oxford High School under a guy who I have a lot of respect for and probably one of my greatest mentors, Johnny Hill, in the Mississippi Coaching Hall of Fame, we had a few coaches turnover and they happened to all be on defense, and he called me in the office one day and said, "Matt, I want you to go over and coach the defensive line." And I kind of looked at him like he had three heads, and I said, "Coach, I play offensive line. I was coaching the tackles and the tight ends at the time. I don't know anything about coaching the defensive line." He said, "It'll be the best thing you ever do because it forces you to do something that you're uncomfortable with. You don't know it, and so it'll make you learn it, and you'll see football in a different way." And he was 100% right. I went over and I started coaching defense. I fell in love with it, and I couldn't see myself doing anything else. And you know, those first couple of years coaching defense, you know, I just kind of leaned on everything that I knew as an offensive lineman, and the things that I hated and the things that I struggled blocking and things that I struggled dealing with. And that's kind of what I taught my guys, and just kind of ran from it from there. But he was right. It was the best move I ever made.
0: You know, it makes sense, though, because as a guy, you don't want somebody who knows the other side of the ball to be the coach of that side of the ball. You know what I'm saying? That if you know so much about the offensive line play, you know so much about offensive line schemes and blocking schemes and zone patterns and all this good stuff. And if you're an offensive lineman, you also have to know where the running backs are coming through. You have to know how much time the quarterback's got to have. So who would be better at trying to solve that than someone who used to try to go up against that? So it makes sense to me, but I was just kind of curious when that transition occurred for you. So what's on tap for the Demons these next few days? Because we have looked at the weather, and it looks like it is just – it's going to be 102 degrees basically every day for at least the next 10 or 12 days. Of course, the field turf down there at Turpin, it doesn't it's not cooler than it is outside. We know that much. So what's the plan? How do you guys try to maximize these preseason practices without absolutely – killing the kids?
1: Yeah, well, fortunately, we're you know, this year we've gone to a morning practice structure, and so you know, we're typically off the field, you know, by 9:30, so that helps a little bit. But last night we did our mock game where we basically had a practice game, and we practiced every scenario that might come up when we open up with LC, from where to go in pregame to what halftime looks like to what happens if there's a lightning strike, we get lightning delay. I mean, every scenario you could think about, we covered last night, and I thought the guys handled that very, very, very well. You know, we'll be off today. Tomorrow we'll have a kind of a back to the basics practice where we just go back to just day one fundamentals and day one calls and day one teaching. And then Sunday we will go into an all special teams practice. We cover every special teams that will come up throughout a game. And then obviously first day of school, they are off. They will not practice first day of school. And then once that happens, we kind of shift gears from training camp to, hey, we're getting ready to play. And so practice schedules and the way practice flows will look different. And so we're kind of tying up, putting a bow on training camp. Even though training camp never ends, it's going to go forever. We're kind of putting a bow on that and shifting gears towards –

0: what do we have to do to be ready to be our best when we play LC?
1: Less than 2 weeks away from the season opener. It's August 27th, Thursday, Turbine Stadium. Northwestern State takes on Louisiana Christian. And so, good gosh, Matt. I mean, at some point, you guys probably were like, well, it seemed like it's going to take forever before that season opener gets here. And now it's probably getting here faster than you ever expected.
0: Yeah, it does. So, kind of exactly what you just said. You know, once you get into fall camp, and it's just go, go, go, go, go, and it never stops. And so, to an extent, it kind of flies by. And then once you after the mock game, you know, it's kind of the representation of camp is kind of coming to an end, and then you have 2 weeks to get ready, you know, to play Louisiana Christian. And those 2 weeks, it kind of flies by, and it takes forever to get by at the same time, if that makes any sense. Because you're getting ready to play, and you're really, really excited about that first game, but there's so much work to be done. And, I've never seen time go by fast and go by slow at the same time, if that makes any sense.
1: It makes perfect sense to me. Matt Connor, the defensive coordinator for the Northwestern State Demons. Buddy, it's 13 days away from the lid lifter when they take on Louisiana Christian. And the following Saturday, it's a little visit at Louisiana Tech. And I assume that Louisiana Tech is going to keep the fireworks capped until the end of the game and just see what happens instead of what took place a few years ago. Northwestern State, it's Forkham Friday. Matt, nice visiting with you in the second year there. Best of luck to you and your crew. And I hope that everyone stays as happy and healthy and gearing up for what lies ahead, buddy. And enjoyed visiting with you.
0: Thank you, Forkham.
1: 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That wraps up our Forkham Friday. 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
2: 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Yes. 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Yay! 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Yay! 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Bo Harris. Would love to have a cup of coffee with you and discuss your investment game plan. He wants to help you reach your financial goals. Life comes at you hard, comes at you fast. Sometimes it throws you for a loop. Sometimes it greases the schedule and have a pretty good go of it for a while. For the good times, bad times, whatever it is, you've got to be able to get to the end. And you want to be able to get there with some room to spare. You know what I mean? And that's what Bo Harris Wealth Management hopes to help you achieve. Bringing you the SEC update. Well, Hester, I know you've been excited about the final SP Plus rankings for college football in the preseason.
3: Yeah. I was really hoping you'd talk about that today.
2: You are so in luck. Mm. So Bill Connolly, math nerd for ESPN. SP Plus is their way of using stats to forecast what goes ahead. And where does the SEC fall in the 138 college football teams in the country in the rankings? By the way, UL Monroe at number 136 out of 138. Oh, you guys are in for a rude awakening when the Warhawks get a hold of you. The lowest ranked SEC team in the SP Plus from Bill Connolly this morning on ESPN.com. Hester, is not going to surprise you, I bet, that it's not Alabama. Mm. But it's not Arkansas either. At number 52, Mississippi State has the lowest SP Plus for SEC teams. Kentucky at 47. Arkansas makes the top 44. And that's what we typically do. You rank the top 44 is kind of like the cutoff, I think. Oh. College football polls usually, aren't they the top 44?
3: Yeah.
2: Vandy at 29. How is Vanderbilt going to be any good?
3: Tim, who knows who's on their roster? Who knows who's on anybody's roster? They may have done really well in the transfer. I don't know.
2: You speak of the truth. Auburn at 26, South Carolina at 24, Florida comes in at number 20, Mizzou at 19, Ole Miss is 16 in the SP Plus rankings from Bill Connolly and ESPN, Tennessee at 14, Alabama 13, Oklahoma 11, your top 10 anchored by LSU at number 10, Texas A&M at number 9, Texas at number 6, and Georgia is the highest ranked team in the SP Plus rankings, which includes the offense, defense, and special teams rankings. And number 4, your top 3, by the way, Notre Dame at 3, Oregon 2, Ohio State 1.
3: So the teams that everybody expects to be there and probably spent the most money and probably got a lot of transfers and probably also got voted into those slots by just people who don't have a mathematical equation. Probably the same basic order.
2: Yeah, you kind of say that. Yeah,
3: probably right.
2: I'm trying to go down the list where you find like that first, you know, little bitty team that could. And I literally went to this team and I'm like, I don't think they fit that. I don't think they quite fit that. BYU at 21. Just a little bitty BYU.
3: Yeah, they're really not bad. They've got some advantages over there ahead of those other teams in similar conference situations.
2: The fact that, buddy, we've been playing 24-year-olds for a long, long time.
3: Y'all are just now doing
2: this? Y'all are just now.

0: catching up with this. The highest ranked team that is like, what? Is probably good. UNLV at 55.
1: All right. See, we've been telling you.
0: See? So the little guys do have a chance. UNLV at 55. If they expand the playoffs to 64 teams, UNLV is in.
1: Remember, because, you know, I forget this stuff immediately when I hear it, but Vanderbilt got that quarterback to flip from Georgia.
0: Right.
1: So they've got a five-star freshman who's going to start right away, and he's from Nashville.
0: Right.
1: So that's probably some of that high expectation.
0: Yeah.
1: In Vanderbilt terms, being 29th.
0: Probably.
1: I mean, if Georgia wanted him and he's five stars and everybody else wanted him.
0: So yeah, he's going to probably be pretty good. Yeah. Probably going to be pretty good. Your SEC update brought to you by Beau Harris Wealth Management. Paid advertisement for Beau Harris Wealth Management. 318-670-3101.
1: And it schedule-wise, it starts out well for them. We know him. Because they get Austin Peay in Delaware.
0: That's not a bad twosome to start with.
1: Get yourself rolling along a little bit with the freshman quarterback before you then host NC State.
0: And that's still that seems like the kind of matchups that you want. If you're going to have to play you're playing in the Power Four team, those two should play each other.
1: That's absolutely correct. And then it gets a little hairier after that.
0: Well, it does. Yeah. Because the SEC is a juggernaut every week. Yes, you should.
1: Well, of course. I've been told, even though when you win road games, apparently it's not that big of a deal.
0: Right.
1: At Auburn, at Georgia, Ole Miss, Arkansas, at Kentucky, at Mississippi State, Alabama, at Florida, and then Tennessee at home to wrap things up.
0: 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We're hanging with you guys. And you're hanging with us. 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And, of course, you're going to have a fantasy football draft. 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Because it's going to be on TV. You know that. And it's going to be on TV. It's going to be on at Walk-On's. But here's the good news. You've got chips, queso, wings, beer. 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
1: No, because you just reminded me that it happened. Sorry about that. Who won? Phillies and
0: America.
1: Minnesota.
0: Yeah, Phillies won 7-1. Okay. Kyle Schwarber hit two into the corn. It was a fun game, and if you haven't seen it yet, the players came out of the corn on the field, and then they all assembled on the first and third baseline, and then, was it like 24, 26 legends of the game, all Hall of Famers, came out of the corn as well, and I was
1: Matt
0: like...
1: Matt Stairs.
0: Huh?
1: No
0: Matt Stairs. No, it was not Matt
1: Stairs. Incaviglia.
0: Pete Incaviglia did not make the cut.
1: All right, then who's deciding what's a legend anymore? What are we talking about?
0: Pudge was there.
1: Okay.
0: The Hawk was there, Andre Dawson. Fergie Jenkins. Castor, Louisiana's very own Lee Smith.
1: All right.
0: Three sports stars.
1: Absolutely.
0: Joe Torre, Steve Carlton, Mike Schmidt, Jeff Kent, who got the least applause because he's a jackass.
1: Mark Grzelonik.
0: Nope. Paul Splitorf from neither. Not Splitorf.
1: Just forget about
0: Zach Greinke. Zach Greinke came out of the corn, but he was not a part of the legend. He was just in the corn.
1: Just hanging out.
0: He was actually like, I was picking up a couple of ears of corn for dinner. Harold Baines, the hitman, made his way out there. It was really, really cool. But, buddy, I'm telling you, when they showed the Hawk coming out of the corn, like someone had just littered. Just had a little tear rolling down my cheek. Oh, the Hawk. And I think he got the most applause of everybody there, except for Schmidt and Carlton because the Phillies were there. Mm-hmm. Oh, Joe Mauer from the Twins, Bird Blyleven, Raleigh Fingers.
1: Okay.
0: Still has the handlebar mustache. It's just all gray now. But it was really, really stinking cool. Schwarber hits two home runs into the corn, and after the game, Rizzo is on the field to interview Schwarber, of course, both former Cubs. And it's like the turducken with Madden. They each had a ear of corn they were eating while they were giving him the MVP. There he is. There's Schwarber eating the corn right there.
1: All right.
0: They had players mic'd up, you know, throughout. And Brandon Marsh, the left fielder for the Phillies, was mic'd up. And they were asking him about Schwarber, who had hit a home run the half inning before. And he was just like, he's unreal, man. Said he's just perfect for this setting. Said, of course he hits a home run in the corn at the Field of Dreams field. You know, who wouldn't think that Schwarber was going to be the guy to drill not one but two home runs? And it was stinking cool as could be. And while they were interviewing Marsh, that's when, who was it that hit the homer for the Twins? Kieschel, I think. Kieschel hit one deep to left, and Marsh is he's talking to the guys, and he starts running back to go to the track, and he kind of misjudged.

0: It's not like the Canseco where it bounces off his head and then in the field of play and then goes over the fence. Kiesel had it in his glove, but it was going to be a hell of a catch, but it falls off his glove into the corn. 2 for 5, 2 homers. He now leads the majors with 37 home runs, and here they are coming out of the corn right here. Well, Jeff, I started wondering, how far did they have to walk through the corn to get to the field?
1: Yeah,
0: did they make them go like a full acre,
1: yeah,
0: you know?
1: I want to know that too.
0: Or was there a little cut-through that they could have provided for them? But Marsh was saying, he goes, dude, he goes, when you're walking through the corn, he goes, of course you're thinking about everything. He goes, it's the coolest thing that I've ever been a part of. He said, and then you see the legends come out of there, and he goes, it's just, he said, I'm so, so we are all so lucky and so fortunate to be here. And I'm watching all this, Hester, and it was insane. It was so stinking cool. And, you know, they're playing, Kevin Costner did the voiceover for the beginning, and they had a flyover with the helicopters, the Iowa Air National Guard, and gorgeous national anthem from somebody named Alanis Springsteen. I'm like, is she kidding, Bruce?
2: Maybe.
0: She did a really good job. How could baseball continue to screw this stuff up? You're going to take away the sport that gave us that last night. And because you are all idiots, we're probably not going to have a games next year.
2: And before we even get to that point, we're going to put this on Netflix.
0: Well, there's that as well.
2: Because if I had been flipping channels last night, I probably would have, again, I don't want to keep bringing that up like that, but it's true.
0: You're not the only one in our TV text. Yeah. There was a couple of fellas like, nah. You know, and Ted, who I said, how old are you again? Because he said, you know, I'm starting to become like Rabouche.
2: It's true, though.
0: If it's on my antenna and I'm flipping the channels, I'm all over it. He goes, actually, one of his kids, John, said, hey, where's the Field of Dreams game? And Ted said, I'm not sure. Let's find it. He goes, and then I saw it was on Netflix, and I was like, nah. Look, I know it'd be easy to go there, but no, as a principle, I'm just not going to do it.
2: Like if I remember ahead of time, or if it's something I really want to watch, like the Royals have been playing last night, I'd have figured it out. You know, I would have remembered that it was on.
0: Sure.
2: But if I'm not just flipping through and oh yeah, that's on, you know, but Winter Classic is kind of like that. Oh, right. There's an outdoor game today or the stadium series for hockey.
0: Right.
2: Cause I'll often watch those games, even if it's not a team that I care about. And those have, to this point, not been on streaming, so I can flip and usually find them. But I don't, if I'm thinking about other stuff and I don't remember that it's on, like I completely forgot until you said something about it. But I know I was at one point last night scrolling the channel lineup to see kind of what was going on, because I actually did remember that there was a preseason football game. But then about 3 seconds after scrolling, I was like, I don't see it anywhere. All right, Dog the Bounty Hunter it is. And so we watched Dog the Bounty Hunter marathons because they're on every night. But yeah, I just didn't think about it. And I get it. It's the future of how things are now. And Netflix is paying money for it. MLB needs money and all that. I get it. So I think people are just in that same boat as me. I don't think I'm crazy.
0: Well, two of the five guys in our group text last night said, nope, just don't want to do it. And I'm the opposite. I'm still the, you know, okay, baseball, I still love you. I know you're cheating on me. I know you're hard to find, but I still love you. You can come on to my house anytime you want to.
2: You have 6 favorite teams you have to follow.
0: Sir, it's only about 4.
2: Only?
0: I think so, right? Cubs, Padres, A's. I like Bobby Witt, Royals. Uh-huh. I'd like to see the Houston Astros do well.
2: Have you ever sat through a Dog the Bounty Hunter marathon? Don't be stupid, brother.
0: Well, here's the thing, Hester. If I did that, then what would I have to look forward to?
2: The next episode. I mean, they're all the same, essentially.
0: 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I can save for my Dog the Bounty Hunter, you know, marathon that I'm going to treat myself
2: to. Got you covered. You just text me and you ask. Fridays, it's Diners, Drive-Ins, and Dives. It's Gaffietti all day long. Part of Saturday, also Triple D. Sundays, you ask, not football season quite yet, Bar Rescue on Paramount. all day.

0: all. You just put it on, you freaking TV in there. You got whatever this channel is. I think it's called like Nest. I got Dog the Bounty Hunter about 3 to 4 days a week. Some nights, Rogers, it's coupled with Gene Simmons Family Jewels. Oh my God. You get about 4 hours of each. It's beautiful. Sometimes you got Ice Road Truckers. Haven't watched that one as much. But you get Cajun Pawn Stars, which you quickly realize they didn't make that many episodes of because, hey, I've seen this one very recently. Mm. It's nice. What else is on? There was another. The Wahlberger Show, where the Wahlberg family had the burger stand.
1: Yeah,
0: right? It's beautiful. It's all in the same
1: place. Obviously, there's something to this because I think Fox owns Tubi.
0: Maybe, yeah.
1: I think that's the case. I think so. Fox parent company. And so Fox had this ridiculous quarterly revenue blow up, largely because of the World Cup.
0: Yes.
1: But apparently they are also just raking in cash from Tubi. Why do you think that is, Hester? Because you can go on there and flip channels and find stuff for free.
0: That's right.
1: And you're not paying $24.99 every single month, or with Hulu and Fubo, it's $119 or $89 a month.
0: I don't know who owns Pluto, but I'm assuming Pluto. It's kind of the same deal.
1: Yeah, Pluto and Tubi is kind of becoming the rebound to, I am sick of paying for all the streaming services. I don't want every one of them.
0: Paramount.
1: Paramount.
0: They own Pluto. And that makes sense because you can
1: own Pluto and Fox owns Tubi?
0: Yeah.
1: Okay.
0: You can go on Pluto, though, and scroll actual channels, movies. I think Tubi and Pluto both have some kind of like sports presence as well. Like there's like an NFL channel on one of them. I don't know what they show on there. It's not live games, obviously, but like they have stuff on there from the NFL and maybe another league. I can't remember, but it's not just like this kind of stuff. It's literally all these different movie genre channels. There's old TV shows, 70s TV shows, 80s TV shows. And then I think there's also for larger cities like local news as well. So, yeah, if I lived in Dallas, I can save how much money?
1: Right.
0: I can just have that. And there's an Arnold Schwarzenegger movie on all the time. Interesting.
1: Yeah. Somehow or another, my oldest brother and sister-in-law have made it through their lives without having a lot of the streaming services. And they seem to have something to watch, whatever they want to watch.
0: Where you go on, you're like, what are we doing?
1: Yeah.
0: What are we talking about?
1: Meanwhile, I'm getting ESPN. I'm getting emails from ESPN. Hey, you might have more than one account associated with this. I don't remember what I've got.
0: How much money do you think those places make off of people who don't even realize that they have
1: multiple accounts? Well, that's why they have some of these little services, like was it Rocket Money or whatever?
0: Yeah, yeah.
1: You know, they kind of show you, hey, you realize you have 4 subscriptions to the Dallas Morning News? What? Jeez.
0: Yep.
1: But it was a fun game, and it was cool. And, of course, I think it was Bunky. Who he said, Shoeless Joe's got to be kicking himself when he sees the FanDuel ads on the outfield fence at the Field of Dreams field. Now, for those that were thinking, wait, this is the field that Costner, you know, this is where Shoeless Joe and all them played? No, it's right, it's next to it.
0: Next to it.
1: It's adjacent to it. The Major League Baseball built this field with a much larger grandstand.
0: Because there are specifics that they had to, that the other one didn't have or something. And they
1: right. To, yeah. And they needed to make, it has the full legitimate Major League Baseball dimensions. The only thing it did not have, and we found out this in the top of the first, is the backstop was right there. The Phillies had runners on first and second. A wild pitch went way over the catcher's head. And before the runners could take off, it had bounced back right to the catcher. And he was like, turned around there like, there's a reason why you don't want to run, because there is no room behind the catcher whatsoever. But one of the cool things about it, Roger Clemens was there to kind of provide some guest analysis. And Cody Clemens, of course, is having a really nice year for the Minnesota Twins. He's got 20 home runs, by the way, this year, if you didn't know that.
0: Yeah.
1: He's got a career high in home runs and RBI. But he was mic'd up, and so Roger Clemens, along with Hunter Pence, CeCe Sabathia, were the other color analysts there the whole time, and Matt Viskersian was doing the play-by-play. But the Rocket sat in, and he got to talk to Cody while he's in the field. And then Clemens brought his Red Sox uniform, and after the game, he and Cody Clemens went over to the actual field where Costner and his dad had a catch.
0: Okay.
1: With Cody wearing

0: wearing his Twins uniform that he just got through playing in, yeah. You know, and Clemens had on an old Red Sox uniform and they got to throw the ball around. And so that was pretty stinking cool, you know. And so once again, thank you, greedy owners and hard-headed, you know, management for taking this away from us. And
1: how many Yankees fans are just angry this morning because he wore a Red Sox uniform while he did that?
0: Right. Well, you know, could Astros fans be upset about it too then?
1: No. Not, you know, like, not like Yankees Red Sox.
0: How's this for a quick story? Hunter Pence said, you know, he goes, Roger, I don't know if you – he goes, Rocket, I don't know if you remember this, buddy. He said, but we were at Corpus Christi, double-A ball, and you were down there on a rehab assignment. And Rocket said, oh, I remember. Said, you guys were one game up with, like, only one game to play or whatever in the pennant race. And he said, you won the game that I – the only game I pitched at Corpus Christi, you guys won, and Corpus Christi ended up winning the pennant by one game. And Clemens said, it's the game I pitched. The game I pitched in, Corpus Christi wins by one. They win the Texas League Championship, I guess, that year, and Clemens said, I got a ring for it.
1: You know, you never think about that. How many times did a rehab assignment tip the balance
0: right
1: in a minor league pennant race?
0: Hey, Louis Arias is down here hitting 600 at AA. We've won 14 games in a row. Can we keep him here for a little bit longer?
1: The only place that Cal Raleigh is, I think, hit the ball this year. Right. Everett or Tacoma or wherever it was that they sent him.
0: OU cares texted in. He goes, what is the sticking point with MLB negotiations? Are they really going to have a lockout? I said, it's a salary cap.
1: Yeah.
0: Owners want it. Players don't. It's that simple.
1: And can they? I don't know what that happy medium would even be, you know?
0: Yeah, I don't know either. Doc Marvin says, and Prime right now is winning the streaming with Airwolf on.
1: Ooh.
0: He's 47 minutes into an Airwolf episode.
1: Ooh. Okay.
0: Ray Lady said, so sad the Field of Dreams game was on Netflix. MLB screws up so much. Fellas, be careful in the heat.
1: Yeah.
0: Again, there's another person who likes baseball who didn't watch it because it was on Netflix.
1: I think I know why Tubi might be in the lead here. Let me confirm that they have – oh, yeah, you could watch Miami Vice on there.
0: On Netflix?
1: No, on Tubi.
0: On Tubi?
1: That's what I'm saying. Tubi's – that's, you talk about Tubi and all the money there, man. Oh, get Miami Vice over there. They've got live TV option here as well. Does that? But do you have to have a subscription to something for that? I don't think you do either.
0: I don't either.
1: Hey, I was just talking about the NFL thing. They've got like old games on this channel on Tubi. You just put it on and watch. There's the Bears and 49ers from last year on right now.
0: There we go. For free.
1: Yeah. I mean, granted, you know, you kind of like to know when things happen when they happen. But still, there's an NBA channel here. There's an MLB channel here. There's
0: what
1: a Lucha Libre channel. We got Mexican wrestling all day long. It's great.
0: What more could you want?
1: There's a Mad TV channel. Just Mad TV all day long.
0: So if you want to get your Michael Richards fix in, 8:33 the time. Hey, don't we have somebody from Kids in the Hall? Or is that some member? Or is that
1: Geekon? Or what are you?
0: Yeah. Or that was going to, that they were going to reach out to. Remember that? Because he was right here and you and I both said. Did that ever
1: was
0: come
1: it Dave
0: through?
1: Foley, maybe? I know we don't have one of them. So I guess it didn't work out. Yeah.
0: I was just thinking about Mad TV and all that good stuff.
1: Rogers, that's you like those Nash are Bridges? You ever watch Nash Bridges with Don Johnson? They got a whole channel. You get caught back up because they got a whole channel. Just shows Nash Bridges all day long.
0: Oh, yeah. It's Cheech and Don Johnson, right?
1: Sure. They got a Baywatch channel. Baywatch all day long.
0: Here's the thing, Rogers. We'll, the show that we will never get you to watch that Adam and I have tried to drum into your head.
1: Hilarious.
0: That if you would watch it, you would love it.
1: Yes.
0: And the surprise appearance of one Don Johnson.
1: Yes. It's perfect.
0: Is one of the greatest.
1: One of the most
0: Easter
1: perfect
0: eggs
1: casting
0: of a,
1: things ever.
0: Of a television show I've ever seen in my life. When he turned around and I was like, Oh, this is going to be fun.
1: You skinny.
0: And, of course, we're talking about Eastbound and Down. 8:34 the time, the power hour of our little radio show rocks on. We'll be back with an LSU update and more. 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
10: Yeah. Welcome back, guys. 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Very excited. My weights can be found at East 70th and Fern Avenue. Give me your tears, Hester. That was about as a bad Borat as a thing I've ever heard. So bad that you couldn't tell I was doing Borat, I don't think.
11: No, you had to do the actual lines.
10: Yeah.
11: All right, you can work on it today.
10: That suit is not black.
11: not. That's so good.
10: The LSU update is coming at you courtesy of X-Mark Strength Equipment. Yeah, they're over here at 7144 West Park Road, and yes, they are open right now. If you want to go check out the Hurricane Air Bikes, the Cat 3 and the Cat 5s, they've got them. You want to check out the half rack and full rack trainers, they've got them. You want to see all the dumbbells and barbells and kettlebells around, they've got them. But they'll also have them very, very soon on East 70th and Fern Avenue at their new retail outlet that's going to be right there. It's going to be fantastic. Bringing you the LSU update. Is there anything else going on at LSU today? My gosh, there's so much. The celebration of Skip Berman, who passed away at the age of 88 this morning. The Jaden Daniels controversy. DJ Pickett. Was asked about it. He goes, about the number situation. I wore the number my whole life since I was 4 years old. It was a number I was promised. I wish Jaden the best. Good player, and he did real good here. So that's all. He did real good here. And there's a part of this like, it may not be the most eloquent, but it certainly sums it up pretty well, doesn't it? He was a good player. He did do real good there, and that's it. As far as what the offense is doing that's making the defense work, DJ Pickett, who is expected to have a really spectacular season, he said about the defense, we're competing out there. They make the defense better. We make them

0: better. We just are trying to get that one goal. So this offense is really pushing us to get better every day. We're seeing a lot of new things this year that we didn't see last year. So like I said, it's just competition around the building from them. I ain't going to lie. It's a lot. You got to be real in shape. You got to be mentally locked in every single play. They're going fast. So I feel like if we get that in practice, then we're going to take it to the game. It's nothing new for us, so that's real helpful for us. Transfer offensive tackle Jordan Seaton on how the continuity of the O-line has helped the group throughout the offseason and how the pace of play factors into the continuity. He goes, I think being with each other for a long period of time is a great thing, and not only that, just trying to build that nonverbal communication. I think that's huge in a game where there's a stadium of 100,000 people, just being able to know what's what and being able to have those nonverbal communications. I think that goes very well with playing together and practicing together. So giddy up. Blake Baker, by the way, and Ed Orgeron are helping, you know, generate the defense, and Princewell Umanilan is now playing under both those cats. And about Ed Orgeron and Blake Baker, he goes, he was loud. He was real passionate as far as Coach O. You could tell his energy was going to change the tone of the whole team. He's a great addition, and we look forward to having him here. He's a great person to have on our side leading. He knows what it takes. He's coached some of the best, so it's good having him on my side to coach me. As far as Coach Baker, he's a great guy. He's a great coordinator. He's a player's coach. He knows how to talk to the guys, get everybody motivated, get everybody going, get everybody on one page. And that's your LSU update brought to you by Xmark Strength Equipment, xmarkfitness.com, the letter X, M-A-R-K, fitness.com. 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And right now they're open at their 100,000 square foot showroom warehouse right over here at 7144 West Park Road. Johnny texts in, y'all may have convinced me to get rid of YouTube TV, provided I can still get my daily dose of Half Pint and Paul dealing with the shenanigans of Willie and Nellie Olson.
1: See, that's the thing. There's always, like, they all have something that you can't always find on another one, right?
0: That's right.
1: So it hooks you for
0: you want to see all the Adam Sandler movies. Well, yeah, you got to have Netflix.
1: Yep. I don't know. Some of this stuff you could probably do without. Just give me Bar Rescue on Sundays. That's all I need.
0: Tim Fletcher Show with Rogers and Adam in the middle of the Power Hour, Brewer Quality Homes, 3830 East Texas. 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
2: He's all over the place.
0: He is.
2: Man.
0: And we'll be back with more of a little show. And Seth Rogen. Not Seth Rogen. Jonah Hill.
1: Yeah.
0: Jonah Hill.

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1: Hey, guys. How you doing? Tim Fletcher Show. Rogers Hampton. Adam Hester. GeekCon Day. Yeah, you heard me.
2: Yay!
1: GeekCon Day. What?
2: Yay!
1: 5 o'clock this evening at the Shreveport Convention Center. It all gets going. I'm very happy. We'll be there at least part of the time, huh? If you haven't heard by now, at a little after 1 o'clock this morning, 88-year-old Skip Bourbon passed away with his daughters at his bedside at Baton Rouge General Hospital. Kendall Rogers, who writes, who started the website D1 Baseball, which is the absolute creme de la creme as far as coverage of college baseball, it is one of the subscriptions that I happily renew every single stinking year, said a couple of things on Skip Bourbon. Number one, even in his mid-80s, his love for LSU baseball and college baseball never faded. Even as tough as it might be to get around, he would show up to fall games and regular season games alike and be completely locked in. I always thought that was very cool. Number two, Skip and I had exchanged pleasantries plenty of times over the years, but when the book about him came out, he called me to tell me about it. He also said, "I'm Skip Bourbon," as in to introduce himself. I just laughed and told him, "Buddy, you need zero introduction." Fun stuff, you know. Skip Bourbon, just absolutely legend. You know, I was going to say we throw legend around a little. I don't know if we're throwing it around too much. I think if you use it appropriately enough, it still carries its weight. And Rogers, that's easily one way to sum up Skip Bourbon. He was a legend, an absolute legend. And this is a legendary scene. And speaking of baseball,
3: there's a weird feeling going on, man. I really am. I got a lot of thoughts and emotions, and there's just a lot of memories flooding back because of that man.
1: Yeah.
3: I've always been very fortunate and never took it for granted. It just said that was my life, being the son of my dad. I mean, anytime that my dad would take me to Baton Rouge, we'd hook up with Joe May, Boots Garland, Billy Cannon. And there were numerous times that we sat down with Coach Bourbon and talked. And Skip called my dad Roger the Dodger. He never forgot somebody's name. It might be 2-3 years in between seeing him. "Roger the Dodger, how you doing?" Because Boots and Billy had done told him all about my dad. And once you tell Coach Bourbon about an outstanding athlete, he's not going to forget it anyway. Mm-hmm. He doesn't forget the normal person. But there were just numerous times that I just happened to be around those three or four guys, whether we went to lunch or whether we stopped by the baseball office, whether we were just looking through the facilities and we walked upon him. He always stopped and took the time to talk to us. And I was been fortunate enough to see him speak 2 or 3 times motivationally. Mm-hmm. I was there the night he introduced Todd Walker into the Hall of Fame over in Bossier when they had it up here that year. Mm-hmm. So he was one of those, when you got done hearing him speak, I don't care how old you were, the athlete in you wanted you to get right back out there and play right then.
1: You got that right, buddy. And we've reached out to Todd. We'll see how that goes. And Todd may be very, very busy and may not be ready to talk about something like that. But we've reached out just in case. And as Rogers mentioned during the break, thanks to Cobble for playing a soundbite back from 01 of Todd talking about what it meant to him even back then, what Skip meant to him and getting him on the field. Last night, of course, NFL preseason games dotted the schedule. Joe Burrow played 2 full possessions.
4: All right.
1: You know, got waylaid from behind. I think that was when Zach Taylor's like, okay, I've seen enough. They beat the Lions 16-14. Steelers beat the Packers 28-9. Patriots and Colts fought to a 13-13 tie. Chargers beat your Texans, Raj, but you lost a quarterback in the process. Graham Mertz, who was battling for the third spot, tore his ACL apparently. And
4: lucky
1: so it's
4: him, by the way. He ain't battling for nothing no more. He's,
1: no.
4: He's gonna get paid on the payroll for the year,
1: yeah,
4: baby.
1: For the year.
4: There you go. Hey, you'll go through some rehab. You'll be

0: He's fine. He's fine.
1: You're not battling for anything now. You're good.
0: Francisco Mendoza. I'm sorry, Fernando Mendoza. Francisco. Fernando Mendoza threw a touchdown pass in his debut with the Raiders. Looked pretty good. They got beat 27-14, but he didn't look too shabby. And the Titans beat the Niners 49-13. And if you didn't see Jeremiah Love, if you want to see some highlights of a cat that looks like he might be the real deal, Jeremiah Love looked pretty doggone good. 11 carries, 58 yards for the former Notre Dame Fighting Irish, number 3 overall pick that the Cardinals selected. Of course, the Cardinals are who they are. They lose their second-round pick, Chase Besantis, with a knee injury. He didn't go down. And so there's your second-round pick, probably out for the rest of the season. As far as the Raiders, they had a running back. Who was that cat? It was Mike Washington Jr.
1: Oh, from Arkansas.
0: For Arkansas.
1: Yeah.
0: I forgot that that's where he went.
1: Mm-hmm.
0: I just saw the run. I forgot that was him who, you know, showed ridiculous speed at the combine. Hester, if you haven't seen the run he has, it's pretty ridiculous.
1: I can assure you I have not.
0: He ran for 53 yards.
1: All right.
0: Kirk Cousins.
1: Keep him on your fantasy radar, huh?
0: Yeah, he would be, because Genty is not going to get every carry. You know, you can't.
1: Mm-mm.
0: And who knows? At some point, if you're the Raiders, you got to – guys, we got to put our best foot forward.
1: Yep.
0: And if this cat can outrun everybody under the sun, let's go out there and do it. Steelers and the Packers. Apparently, Aaron Rodgers is being a very good mentor. How do you like that? Drew Allar, he's the Penn State kid, right?
1: Yes.
0: He led Pittsburgh to 3 touchdowns. So, giddy up.
1: It seems very obvious that Aaron Rodgers has kind of turned over a new leaf.
0: A little bit.
1: He's understood, like, all right, I'm in a different place now than I maybe was once was, kind of thing, you know.
0: Raise your hand if you knew Sky Moore was a Packer now.
1: Who is Sky Moore?
0: Former Chief. Remember he was Super Bowl year. Didn't he score a touchdown in the Super Bowl as a rookie?
1: Kinda, yeah. Okay.
0: I'm trying to think.
1: Was he something else in between?
0: Yo, I'm sure.
1: Yeah,
0: had to have been.
1: I can't remember.
0: I can't either. Alabama, 7th round pick, Jam Miller with the Patriots.
1: All right.
0: Trying to win the 3rd running back job. May have a better shot at it now because the guy who was kind of in the running for it, Terrell Jennings, he gone, injured reserve. So Jam Miller's 5'10", 209 pounds, had 55 yards on 14 carries. Sound like a guy that can run between the tackles a little bit. The Titans did have their new unis on display last night, Hester, and they look pretty good.
1: Yeah, no, they look great.
0: They look pretty good. Chargers over your Texans, Raj. Davis Mills still getting out there winging it around, buddy.
2: I will never retire.
0: How many years has he been in the league now? 6? That sound about right?
1: Probably around that.
0: Start
1: for 2 years?
0: Yeah, I think he started for 2 years, didn't he? Yeah.
3: I think so.
0: Played 28 games in 21 and 20. So 1, 2, 3, 4, 5. Yeah, this is his 6th year.
1: Okay.
0: Good for him.
1: Yeah. Absolutely.
0: He can finally have that neck reduction surgery that he's been really trying to get.
3: He stuck his neck out.
0: He did stick his neck out for the team. By the way, Davis Mills, his career earnings so far, $12.5 million.
1: That'll work.
0: To play a couple of preseason games. Might get hit once or twice. Ouch, ouch, ouch, ouch, ouch, ouch, stop hitting me. And then the rest of the time it's, good job, CJ. Hey, CJ, this is what I was looking at when you were out there, buddy. I saw this. That linebacker's kind of cheating up a little bit.
1: He put his time in, you know.
0: That's right. That's right.
1: You're there in small market Houston, you know.
3: That's right.
0: Sure. Small market Houston, who, by the way, somehow or another is going to be able to afford to pay him $6.5 million this year.
1: Nice.
0: For our friends in Lafayette, we have one more timeout for you. We'll take a quickie, and we'll be back with more of the Brewer Quality Homes Power Hour. 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
0: Hey now, welcome back, guys. 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
6: Hour one of the Dan Patrick Show on a simply irresistible Friday, August 14th. Welcome. Tony Reale here sitting in Man Cave sitting day two, but I'm not alone. I got Paulie, Fritzy, Dylan, and Marvin with me. Who's got better than I do?
7: Nobody.
6: Because I got you guys. That's what that's about. Yesterday felt surreal, fellas, and I'm so happy to be back for another one. Today we make it real, right? Make it real with football. Let me hear it from football. Our first impression. At a first impression, let me say it right off the top. Did anybody fall in love last night? Did anybody fall in love with Jeremiah Love? Oh, man, I love the way he looks. Spin move. The way the cleats hit the grass. Like he's angry at the idea of soil. That's what I saw from Love. Oh, there's Love all over the place. Allar all over the place. Drew Allar. Oh, what about him last night, Paulie?
4: On behalf of Steelers fans, they are jacked up about Drew Allar. 10 for 13, two touchdowns, 153. He runs one in. He's their quarterback maybe next year already. It's mid-August and they're in Love.
6: Oh, it's good to fall in. It's a meat Friday here at the Dan Patrick Show. And we are meeting our football teams for the first time, our new teams this week.
4: Meeting.
6: Yeah. Yes, we're meeting. Last night was our first half a night of preseason. Tonight, more. This weekend, more. More of anything, more of everything. Let's go. Yeah. Dan Patrick Show, we take your calls here, 877-3-DP-SHOW. I told you about falling in love. Well, there's a story that is not about love. It's the Jaden Daniels story. It's back for another day here. Guys, we did this yesterday, and I've been thinking about it overnight. And I really would love to get to a place where I could see Jaden Daniels' side of the story. Here's the background again. The report came in overnight Wednesday that disrespected, profoundly disrespected. That's the attorneys of Jaden Daniels, as they send a cease and desist letter to LSU, his alma mater, saying, number five, no, you told us we were going to retire it. You told us it was never going to be used again. Now DJ Pickett is going to be wearing number five this season. We were promised it wouldn't be used. We are profoundly disrespected. And more keeps coming out of the story. And the Tony in me feels a certain way. I feel this is a bad look for Jaden Daniels, and I just want to stop everybody, pull them together, and be like, guys, we're not doing. But is there another side? There has to be another side. Am I missing something? Is there another? Paulie, is there a way Jaden Daniels has a point here?
4: The tide turned so hard against Jaden Daniels yesterday that it became a story that broke out. Mm-hmm. I saw like Five Guys Burgers said they're going by Four Guys on their Twitter. People were poking fun at
6: it. Yes, this is where you become the punchline. It crosses over. Cease and desist letters. I mean, once you go there, I don't know if I know the difference between

0: cease and desist. I feel like they are the same thing. I don't know why we need to be saying that twice and also redundantly. But here's where we are. So the Jaden Daniels story, I still want to unpack this. I still need to find a way for me to live in the world that I like to live in with some stasis. Can I find Jaden Daniels' side of the story? John Blau, LSU reporter for The Advocate, will be with us in hour two. So will my friend Courtney Cronin, hour two, to unpack the NFL, of course, in this huge weekend. Chicago Bears made some news this week, or did they not make some news? There was a wild rumor about the Chicago Bears.
1: Unfounded
0: without founding. And Courtney's going to laugh about the idea that they would ever change their name. But we're going to get into a team here where we have a head coach who is riding high, and he can do anything he wants in Chicago, Ben Johnson. But he has also put some words out there. Greatest offense in NFL history? That's his goal? It's a good goal. It's good to have goals. But he put it out there. Could be putting his quarterback and offense in the crosshairs a little bit. Oh, talked about getting real today. There is no one getting a bigger deal and bigger dose of real than our man Dan Patrick right now. I'm sitting in for Dan. I'm in the man cave. Wedding day is one day closer. Dan, we're thinking about you, of course. And we're not calling you. This is the time to be with your family. But I am thinking about something today. Dylan, maybe it's a little bit early for a poll, but you're a poll man.
2: I have been told.
0: I don't know why I just said that.
1: Edit it out.
0: There will be blood. Let me play this one out. I'm a pole man. I've abandoned my pole. I mean, that's what I was thinking with that. Nothing else. But the idea that life comes at you fast. There are moments in life where life comes at you fast. There's a whole lot of life coming at you. On that list for me is walking your child down the aisle, your daughter down the aisle. Even before that, the first time you get the child, you know, the first time you put your hands on the baby, falling in love as we started today's show, falling in love with Jeremiah Love in preseason game one. These are moments where life comes at you fast. Those are three great ones. Which is fastest? Are there others? What am I thinking of here, Paulie?
2: I'm in the middle of that right now. I've got a daughter, and 6 months ago, we started taking college tours.
0: Yes.
2: And you
0: life
2: start
0: comes
2: going
0: at
2: those,
0: you fast.
2: Those college tours, you're like, oh, it's really going to happen. Yeah. She's really going to leave.
0: Yeah.
2: That's a smash in the face.
0: Life comes at you fast. Fritzy, life coming at you fast right now?
3: Life is coming at me fast. My daughter's starting her senior year at Wake Forest. She's leaving on Tuesday, so that's crazy. And my son moved to Colorado. Now he's in California, so he's 24. So
0: moving away. You've seen the charts, right, where it shows you as a parent. I'm speaking to parents now, but everyone could be a parent at any point, so just listen. You see that chart. It tells you how much time you have with your children. And it goes like this. And it's amazing. And they're 3 and they're 6 and they're 8. And then by the time they get to 15, it drops off the table. And by the time they get to 18, you're off the table. You're on the floor. You're under the carpet. And it's an amazing thing to think about. A lot hits you. Dylan, how's life coming at you fast right now?
4: It's coming pretty slow. I mean, I got engaged this year, but other than that, I have.
0: It's going slow. I got engaged. I mean, that's a huge thing, my man. Congratulations.
4: It's great. I just have no like real other responsibilities than that. I don't have any kids or
0: no other real responsibility. You just got down on a knee. Did you get that on a knee?
4: I did it the old fashioned way.
0: How'd you do it?
4: We were in Bermuda. And
0: wonderful.
4: Had a little setup on the cliff and surprised her and did the whole nine.
0: Oh boy. Should I do it? I'm going to do it. Meet me over here at camera two. I have an engagement story. Guys, maybe you know this about me. Maybe you don't. Let's back to go to camera one. Okay. Well, I knew I wanted to propose to Sam since the moment I met her. I'm a love at first sight type of guy. First sight, second sight, every sight in between, every sight. So we're doing it in New York because that's where I'm from. But we were staying in a hotel at the time. And I have the ring. In a box, the box in a shoe, the shoe in a bag, the bag in a safe in the hotel. You think it's safe, right? We think it's safe. So we go out dancing in the day, and it's the Dominican Day Parade, and I don't want to have the box in my pocket while I'm dancing, you know, and I'm getting it. So I ask the hotel, Chambers Hotel, very nice hotel in New York, can you please take this bag?
2: Oh, no.
0: And please put it in your safe behind the counter. And they said, yes, Mr. Rielli, whatever you need. We checked out of the hotel. I had yet to propose, but this is where we are in life. We go out dancing all day. We come back. We take the cab back to the hotel. I go, babe, before we get to the airport, I got to check the bag. You know, they have our car keys in it. We need to get home. So

0: get to the safe. Mr. Reale, good to see you again. Here's your the ticket. Thank you very much. Here we go. They open up the safe right in front of me, and the safe is empty. Okay? Dylan, are you with me here? You're a man who just got engaged. I now am putting together that I don't have the bag that has the shoe, that has the box, that has the ring in it. The safe is empty.
1: Are you sweating?
0: I'm sweating. Mr. Reale, no, we moved it to the backup safe. Backup safe. By definition, not a necessary thing on planet Earth. If you have one safe, you're safe enough, right? No need for a backup safe. So here I am. I'm now sweating. Nora, Mr. Reale, please have a drink at the bar. I don't want to drink at the bar. I want to go out to the curb and maybe throw up my lunch. Okay, that's what I want to do. I go outside. Sam is making small talk with everybody. Oh, hello, everybody. And she's, of course, the life of the lobby at this point. And then she looks at me and she says, "What just happened? Did you yell at everybody in there?" I didn't yell. I just nearly vomited. She could tell, right? But I'm about to tell her when, at this moment, I had a New York City porter, which is a dying breed, but it's a man who works at the hotel and carries the bags. And this guy was a Paisan from back when Paisans were still Paisans. The mustache was a caterpillar, all right? And it was flapping in the breeze as he's running out. "We located the bag. It's at LaGuardia Airport. What is it doing there?" Two couples had checked out right before I gave them my ticket. You know, I know how to give them the ticket. They didn't know how to take the ticket. They gave the bag to the other couple. When they got to curbside check-in at LaGuardia, what happened? They noticed an extra bag. They called the hotel. I'll never forget this. It was a couple from Iowa. I always think people from Iowa are the greatest. And here we go. They called the hotel. We get in a cab with the general manager hotel. They're making small talk. We get to curbside check-in. I may have bowled over the couple, didn't even acknowledge them, looked at the bag, felt better, ripped open the bag, saw the shoe, felt better, ripped open the shoe, saw the box, felt better, ripped open the box, took out the ring, and I pulled Sam in between the men's and women's bathroom at LaGuardia Airport.
1: Classic.
0: And I proposed right there. And that is how you propose, right? That is true love.
1: But that's too tense. There are some tense moments.
0: It's tense. It's 100% reality. So, Dylan, I congratulate you on an engagement that looked nothing like that, and I wish you nothing but the best.
2: It was definitely a lot more stress-free than that. But it is the entire time, you're just like, don't lose this thing.
0: You're like
2: you're carrying it around for weeks.
0: Yeah, it is a very... So it's a life coming at you fast. Can we have a poll here? Dylan, can we go off life coming at you fast? It doesn't have to be my engagement story, whether I'm a maniac or not. I know I'm a maniac. But life coming at you fast, walking your daughter down the aisle, having the baby, or the baby moving out. Let's do those three. Let's do it. Fritzy.
3: So it sounds like your relationship comes with a lot of baggage. See what I did there?
0: Fritzy, I was prepared for this. You know, I have to say this. Friday Fritzy is a real thing, and I was prepared because in the mentions, people want, watch out for Fritzy. Watch out. Fritzy, you are wonderful. I've enjoyed every moment with you.
3: I'm not out of control so far. I'm
0: Paulie,
1: to be fair, you've been here a day and a half.
0: Yes. Marvin, please, a moment of life coming at you fast.
4: My son is about to start the 7th grade, and the worst thing about social media is they have those reminders. Hey, 7 years ago, your kid was this. 10 years ago, your kid was this. And I'm looking like, he's taller than
0: him. Yeah, it's kid stuff.
4: My son is taller than my wife now, and it's like, man, this is killing me right now. I miss my little guy. I'm super proud of the young man he's becoming, but I miss my little guy.
0: Yes, yeah. And you know what? You always have that little guy. He's still there. He's going to show you that in moments, one little glimpse of it in the day. You know, you have these whispers, these deja vu moments for the rest of your life. Whether you're a parent or not, I'm not trying to say this is just a parent discussion. You have those whispers of deja vu. My point is to lean into them. I opened today's show saying it was surreal yesterday to host this show, and that's for a lot of reasons, because of my love of this show. I was watching this show for decades while filming Around the Horn. My Around the Horn production meeting had two TVs. One was on The View, and the other was on this show. But then I would change The View sometimes and put on Remington Steele. So it was Remington Steele and Dan and the Danettes. Remington Steele was on TV Land or something like that. I like that show. Every title may have had the word Steele in it. It was very odd. So this show, Dan Patrick Show, Remington Steele, is how I prepped for Around the Horn.
1: Classic.
0: I have some observations from my first show yesterday, which I will get to that maybe later today. Observations of each and every one of you. I believe you know me as a high energy guy. And dear viewers, I was decaf again today for you. So we could bring.

0: down here if you like. I'm also somebody who is very, very real and soulful in a good way, respectful way. I want to tell you how you made me feel. And it's an important thing. It's a surreal thing, but surreal is just the most real things that we never really took time to unpack. And that's what I felt yesterday, and I want to unpack it today. Your calls, 877-3-DP-SHOW. Hello to all watching on Peacock and the 400 stations international. And on radio right now, we are smiling this morning. It's a Meat Friday. Who's got it better than we do?
1: Nobody.
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0: Football, football. Look at Paulie here. He's got the shirt. Look at Fritzy here. He's got mech and some Zubat. Fritzy, can we just get a full stand up here? Is that Carl Mecklenburg? Oh, that's great. And then to the side. Oh, yeah. So the Zubats, that's what I'm going to focus in on. All right. Are those genuine Zubats or knockoff?
1: They are original Zubats, and it's got the Bronco logo that matches my hat and the greatest logo in all of sports with the D, with the horse and the smoke coming out
2: easy,
1: of the
2: stuff. Easy.
0: All right, what's older right now, those pants or Dylan?
1: Probably the pants. It's at least a push.
0: Definitely. The pants. It is Meat Friday here on the Dan Patrick Show. The grill's fired up outside today. 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And we are meeting our NFL teams right now in their first preseason, and it's Fall in Love Friday. Oh, boy. I mean, here's how I feel. I'm a Fall in Love guy, and we have a Jeremiah Love, so this works out perfectly, right? For me, that was one headline. But we have two different ways to view this. I'm listening. That means to me, I saw something and I'm interested, and let's see if the potential plays out here after preseason one, preseason two, or full on, I see the vision. Oh, I see the vision of what played out last night. You can't fall in love all the time. So do you see a vision or are you listening? A lot of headlines from last night. Paulie, what do you got first?
2: Before we get to Mendoza, one thing that stood out last night was the Tennessee Titans offense. Not their uniforms, by the way, we got to talk about, but their offense, it felt like an old spread shoot 'em up Texas Tech offense. It didn't work great last night. I think Cam Ward was 5 for 12.
0: Yeah.
2: But the style of offense felt like he'll be in shotgun, spreading it around.
0: All right. And strategically, that may be the right play for a team where you still want to see what you got with Cam Ward, and you got to have some fun. Have the Titans been having fun for the last 3, 4, 5 years? Have Titan fans been having fun for the last 3, 4, 5 years? Spread it out. See what you can do with Cam Ward. Unleash him. Marvin, what did you think of the jerseys?
3: They were a bit oily to me. And what I mean by that is...
0: Oh, yeah. No, wait, wait. No. Don't even tell me what you mean. I know what you mean, man, right? You felt Oilers in them.
3: Correct. Yeah. But the thing is, they're the Tennessee Titans. It's not like they're the Tennessee Oilers. They have nothing... I know they're, quote, unquote, the same franchise, but no, you moved to a different state and you changed your name. I think that should be in Houston. Mm. There's no oil in Tennessee, not to my knowledge, at least. The Oilers, Earl Campbell and Warren Moon... That stays in Houston, not over to Tennessee.
0: Paulie.
2: Officially, on the NFL's website and NFL reference, the Houston Oilers history blends right into the Tennessee Titans. And so they are still have the history of the Houston Oilers. And these uniforms yesterday, they were almost felt like 75% of the old Oilers uniforms, but not enough to get sued by someone.
0: When

0: that's your strategy, it already tells you where you're going. You're trying to convince people. They're not there. Houston is not there. They're not happy the Titans are trying to claim the Oilers. I think this is just, this is my view of it. You know, whenever you, so they're trying to slowly blur the history to make you forget. Dylan, you got something?
1: Yeah, I actually have a little update on Tennessee's oil production.
0: Oh, yes. Yes, please.
1: So,
0: news you can use.
1: This is news you can use. 11 counties in Tennessee do currently drill for oil and natural gas. So it's not nothing. It's not to the level of Houston, but they do have oil.
0: Mm-hmm. All right. So the first look, six games was the slate last night. Real quick on Bengals Lions, Joe Burrow sacked on the opening possession. Doesn't mean anything, but that's how that started. Colts Patriots, Anthony Richardson, an interception, maybe not his fault, a fumble, that was his fault in this first couple of possessions. But I want to start with Fernando Mendoza. Start with the man at the top. Our first look at Mendoza. Kirk Cousins had the start for Vegas and looked very solid, as you knew he would. Rookie running back, Mike Washington Jr., which is the most running back name you can possibly get. Had some moves there where maybe Ashton Gentry dynasty owners were like, what's that about there? He had a 60-yard run or so on his 4.33 speed. But this begins and ends with Fernando Mendoza learning to fall in love. Do you see the vision, Fritzy? Are you listening?
2: I don't want to see the vision because they're in the AFC West. I do see the vision, but it is weird seeing a choir boy type in the silver and black. It's very bizarre to me.
0: You would prefer some tats on Fernando Mendoza?
2: I just think
0: it ain't happening.
2: He's so nice and gentle and kind and sweet and whatever you want to call him. And to be on the Raiders of all teams is just a very strange dynamic to me.
0: You're not going
2: to
0: get flash with Fernando Mendoza. Your flash may come post-game where he gives you something so sponsor-ready with a glint in his eye and a smile. And that will have his little, that will be flashy. But in the game, MOF, middle of field throws. I saw him. I see the vision. He worked the sideline from left hash to right sideline. I see the vision. A touchdown. Paulie, what did you see?
3: Yeah, Mendoza was 10 of 16, 100 yards, one touchdown, one sack. He doesn't do the roll right, throw across your body 60 yards thing that makes the highlights.
0: Exactly. He doesn't.
3: He's like Mr. You know, he fit a couple passes in there that were tight, that one over the middle that you said. But do you look at Mendoza and still say, no matter what happens in the preseason, if you're the Raiders, stick to the air quotes plan of making him
0: wait. You said this yesterday, and I hear you, and you may have gotten me even halfway across the street from where I was, right? I mean, Kirk Cousins is Kirk Cousins is Kirk Cousins. You know exactly what you're going to get with him. I'm operating under the, he's going to impress me, Mendoza. He's going to be good. If he's good, let's go. Let's go. If you see it and you see it, then let's do it. There is a schedule here that you should consider. And the schedule is the first six games look to be a little hairier. And then tell me what week eight is, please, Paulie.
3: Yeah, let's say Kirk Cousins is starting the season for the Raiders. I think in week four, Chiefs, week five, Patriots, week six, Bills, week seven, Rams. That's a gauntlet.
0: Mm-hmm.
3: And if they're somehow under 500 at that point, they got the Jets the next weekend.
0: That's week eight?
3: That's week eight. Is that the target game? If things aren't going well with Cousins, easy ramp up against the Jets for Mendoza.
0: Mm-hmm. Dylan, you have something?
1: I mean, I think that's probably a good rule of thumb for any team with a rookie quarterback is just wait until you play the Jets and start them then.
0: I mean, of course, we all know Patrick Mahomes did not play his rookie season until the last game of the season, put up some great numbers, and then he was off. And that's how you saw it. And that's one way to do it. I don't know if there's just one way to do it. I don't. But with the Las Vegas Raiders franchise and the history, and this is surprising because Derek Carr did quarterback this franchise for a chunk of time that's close to 7 or 8 years, and he started every game. But beyond that, they have put up some numbers. Not Cleveland Brown numbers, but they have put up some numbers with the variety of quarterbacks they've thrown out there. So this is quarterback star franchise. This is star franchise. We saw what he just did. He's going to be a different type of star. I agree. Does he fit Vegas's whole motif? I don't know. But, I mean, build a new motif.
3: He fits modern Vegas. He doesn't

0: Like 1975 Vegas, that's Ken Stabler, right? That's the kind of guy you'd want there, Ken Stabler or Brett Favre. But Mendoza, Vegas is kind of antiseptic now, and that kind of fits their new quarterbacks.
1: Since 1999, can we do a little trivia here? How many starting quarterbacks have the Las Vegas Raiders had?
0: 13.
1: 13's Paulie's guess. Anyone want to go? Yeah, go, Marv.
2: 18.
1: 18? Dylan?
3: 25.
1: Big man. Fritzy?
4: 16.
1: 30's the answer in that time. Yeah, that's surprising. And again, Derek Carr put in together an 8-9 year run. Oh, wow. So we have Mendoza, and I want to talk a little bit more about Mendoza in a second. On the opposite side of the field were the Arizona Cardinals, where we got Carson Beck, a rib injury, very late scratch in that game. Didn't get to look at him. Kind of disappointed about that. It's the bust at Canton. We'll have to wait for Carson Beck. Jeremiah Love. 11 carries, 58 yards early in that game. Not sure exactly what he finished with, but what I saw was a man who is in a, I think, a good position to be productive in his rookie campaign. And Ashton Jeanty would be a comp from the year before, nothing about their style or anything, but the position Ashton Jeanty was in with the Raiders, which was a poor team. And we saw a yards per carry in the threes for Ashton Jeanty for so many games. Well, Arizona may not be a good team, but I will give a nod to Love for two things. Home run hitter and good with the ball in his hands from the air and catching passes, Paulie. You had the stats from his Notre Dame days.
0: Yeah, he has a lot of catches. He's expected to catch a lot of balls with the fantasy stat predictions. Do you look at him? Do you have a comp for him from like that?
1: Do I have a vision? Do you have what you're asking me?
0: We're playing comp off. Yeah. Who's the comp for Jeremiah Love? Is it too easy to go with Saquon Barkley, a full service running back who could break
1: away? Is it easy, Saquon Barkley? Yeah, let's say a rookie who has an immediate impact. Saquon Barkley would have had a 1,000-yard season that first year, 1,300 yards rushing in his rookie season, and was good out of the backfield. I don't see that physically per se, a little bit less thigh, and anyone with the actual body part of thighs has less thighs than Saquon Barkley. The two things, the one is a comp is Isaiah Pacheco in that I dislike you grass and I am going to step through you the way those cleats are put in there. I'm go big, and this is a comp. We can play comp game. You guys can bring this up later. Adrian Peterson is what I saw for one or two runs last night. And there was a spin, but there was a run where he breaks through the first line and he makes his cut and he puts his feet down. The shoulder pads are higher than maybe where Adrian Peterson was. That's what I saw. And falling in love in preseason game one and having a comp for Adrian Peterson. This is the business we've chosen, people. You could put it on my grave, maybe not, but this is what I saw last night, Paulie.
0: Adrian Peterson coming out of college, his first year and only 9 starts, 1,300 yards. Year 9 starts.
1: All right, bar high.
0: Second year, 1,760, 1,400, 1,300. Then yep. He had a little bit of injury. Then he runs for 2,097.
1: We're familiar with Adrian Peterson being a top 5 running back of all time.
0: No, I'm not watering down your comp.
1: I know, but even when you say it there, wow, that puts a high bar. The bar not as high for Jeremiah Love as I thought. The over-under from our guys in Vegas is under 900.5. I think it's 875.5 for Jeremiah Love in this rookie season. I mean, is that a poll that you're interested in here? I mean, he's got total yards, the catches there. I got a list here of rookie running backs since 2000 who have had over 1,000 yards, and there have been quite a few. Saquon Barkley, I just referenced that 1,300, but they're all not Saquons. Paulie?
0: You know, going back to NFL Combine, Jeremiah Love and Christian McCaffrey listed the same height and weight. McCaffrey's rookie year, he only had 435 yards rushing, but he had 80 catches.
1: Yeah.
0: His next year, he had 1,100 yards rushing and 107 catches.
1: Mm.
0: That could be the
1: height and weight,
0: usage.
1: Really. Because here, McCaffrey strikes me as smaller, and he runs lower to the ground a little bit to take on some
0: 1-inch
1: hits.
0: Difference from the combine.
1: And what is that, 6'1"?
0: Yeah, 6'1 compared to 6.
1: Yeah. Love looks a little bit bigger than 6'1". Yes, Marvin.
2: I feel like Jeremiah Love's going to have that Saquon type of game because

0: Saquon with the Giants, it'd be a 2 yard rush, negative 1 yard rush, 3 yard rush, 80 yards.
1: Yeah, that's a byproduct of being on a team that is still getting there. Yeah. Barry Sanders' entire career is that in the Lions. We're perpetually getting there. But it's not Ezekiel Elliott, for example, which, like Love, had the high draft status and some hype coming in, and Ezekiel Elliott hit the ball out of the park because he had the best offensive line in football. So that's your gold standard, at least for rookie seasons in the last 20 years or so. Eric Dickerson would be another gold standard. 1,600 yards for Ezekiel Elliott. The second most rushing yards for a rookie running back since 2000. Let's bring in some. This is a simply irresistible question right here. I mean, you may not know the. I gave you Zeke Elliott. He's number one since 2000 for rushing yards rookie year. Who's number two? Fritzy?
2: That would be number 38, Mike Anderson of
1: Good
2: the Denver Broncos.
1: Guess. No, he's a little bit lower. That was a big number, 1487. That's not. This is another 1,600 yard running back. You could stay local. It wouldn't be the answer, but there's another. The Denver Broncos were just churning out 1,000-yard backs for a while.
2: Portis.
1: Clinton Portis had a 1,500. Oh,
3: that was my guess, Clinton Portis.
1: Incorrect. No. Dylan?
4: Not Clinton Portis. Alfred Morris.
1: Dylan Grady. I did not think anybody was going to get that.
3: I need a second source on that.
1: The source is the source, man. My name is my name. Dylan Grady is my name.
4: Shout out fantasy football for
1: yes,
4: knowing that.
1: Yes, I know, yeah. Right? Isn't that one of the great things? Alfred Morris, some other great names. Doug Martin, now departed. Jamal Lewis, Adrian Peterson, Kareem Hunt.
3: Wow.
1: Jordan Howard had one of those years. Over under 900 yards for Jeremiah Love. I am so in love right now. I'm going way over. Paulie.
3: That list you had is interesting because it's like top 10 pick, fifth rounder. Top 10 pick, fourth rounder. Alfred Morris was taken in the sixth round of the 2012 draft and ran for 1,600 yards as a rookie.
1: Yeah.
3: Dang.
1: Wow. It's good to have an Alfred in the league. I don't know if we have enough Alfreds in the league. Marvin.
0: Do you think the running back position is the easiest to transition from college to the pros?
1: Historically, I think that was the case. Receivers was the hardest in some ways. You had 2 to 3 to year. I mean, Tim Brown took years to get to a Hall of Fame status. I don't know if that's the case anymore. I mean, receivers can come out. Saw a receiver last night, same game. Marvin Harrison Jr., touchdown. Could be revenge year for him. We'll get more, so much more. Football, football, football. DP Show. 877-3-DP-SHOW for your calls. More right here on the Dan Patrick Show.

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1: The play. The play is on play. Of the day.
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1: This is the play of the day.
4: Check this out.
5: Luis swings, lines it into right field, a base hit. Here's the throw to the plate. Sanchez is tagged. He's safe. Padres walk it off. Song got underneath the tag. Camposano wins it. The Padres complete the sweep.
6: That's Luis Camposano's walk-off single for the Padres last night. San Diego getting hot. That's what's in. Remember that song where they used to sing? That's what's in. San Diego's won five straight, 15 of 19, and now firmly into the second wild card.

0: slot. 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Fritzy.
1: They put out poopsicles that they sent us over the July 4th holiday. They look like those bomb
0: all
1: pops.
0: Right.
1: The
0: all red, right, Fritzy. Now I know where people are saying, watch out for Fritzy. Okay, now I get it. Now I get it completely. I have observations. I will get to observations of all of you guys in a wonderful, life-affirming way. We don't need to do that right now. Don't need that. What do you want to talk? We'll take some calls. 877-3-DP-SHOW. Please, I love the idea that this is, I can take calls. I couldn't do this on Around the Horn at ESPN all these years. And I see the calls lighting up, but real quick, pull me. Dylan.
2: Yes, sir. Fernando Mendoza, .. Exceeded expectations, met expectations, or did not meet expectations. Obviously, we have to overreact.
0: No, we don't have to overreact, but or maybe looked exactly how we expected.
2: Well, you would be correct, because 80% say met expectations.
0: Okay. Well, that meets my expectations, that 80% would meet my expectations. I have an observation, Dylan, about you. Can I start with you?
2: You may.
0: Yes. I feel you are on the cusp of greatness. The cusp of greatness and the perfect pole. Will you today aspire with me to create the exactly perfect 50-50 pole?
2: Ooh, a challenge. I like
0: that. It's a challenge. Doesn't it have to be today? Just a life's mission. It's the greatest. It's like in Seinfeld when Kramer gets the car below E just for that last ride. He's really living the dream. I see it in you. I see the vision in you. I see you could get there to 50-50.
2: I'm going to have to brainstorm some topics.
0: Oh, yes, you will, man.
2: It's tough to get people to meet in the
0: middle. It's more than brainstorm. It's got to become your life.
2: All right.
0: I want to see commitment from you.
2: Challenge accepted.
0: Challenge accepted. Doesn't have to be, maybe not today, maybe not tomorrow.
2: Maybe next month.
0: Dylan, I see perfection in you.
2: Thank you, sir.
0: And I think 50-50 is perfection. Fritzy.
1: What about if you thought you were good enough, would you sue to have your jersey number retired? Could that be something that would get in the 50-50 ballpark?
0: Nobody wants to be the Sue person anymore. That's the problem with this Jaden Daniels story. And thank you, Fritz, because it gets me to be able to say we'll be having our guest today in the 10 minutes from now, 2 o'clock hour. Mr. Lau's going to be with us. All right. We have a chance to talk about this Jaden Daniels story again, which I'm excited about. We will. No. Being litigious is not going to get you 50-50, Fritzy. It's just not. It's not. Paulie.
3: I think the reaction against Jaden Daniels yesterday nationally was overwhelming. I mean, I couldn't see a lot of people defending
0: him. I saw it as 820 coming in. I said it right when we sat down.
3: Yeah.
0: Turned up to 82-24. And that's not a great place to be. But I will aspire to find Jaden Daniels' side of the story by the end of this.
3: All right. I got a 50-50 possible poll question.
0: Oh, possible.
3: You got to pick the rookie of the year, and your only choices are Jeremiah Love and Fernando Mendoza.
0: And you think that's going to be 50-50?
3: I think it's going to be real tight.
0: I don't agree with you. I think Love's going to be above. Love above.
3: With the Cardinals?
0: Put Love above all else, Paulie. I mean, it's just a chance to really put together stats, and a rookie quarterback's stats, as good as they could be, are going to be dominated by the fact that the Raiders are still 4-13. And that's it. But you're going to be rookie of the year to a 4-win team. And it's going to be put on the quarterback, whereas the Cardinals could be 4-13. But if Love goes for 1,100 and 10 touchdowns, I mean, that's a no-brainer. Fritzy.
1: Is it because Love's going to play a lot more or a lot better? What was your initial thing?
0: I think Love's going to play. I mean, you can't play more than the quarterback, I think. Well, I mean, now Mendoza may only be playing half a year as well, or not. He may not be playing at all. But week one, Love's going to be playing, and you're going to be seeing him. And I think it's pretty easy to fall for the running back. You know, I do. That's not in all awards. MVP is going to the quarterback, but in this particular award, that's where I am right here. Taking calls. Let's see what we got here. NFL preseason. I have a Darwin in Detroit. Oh, the origin of the species here. Darwin, how are you, my friend?
4: Cody, I am outstanding, brother. Like we like to say in Detroit, what up, Doe?
0: What up, Doe?

0: That.
1: Hey, Tony, I tell you, man, first of all, this is the first time calling in. I'm glad that you're there. I do miss Dan. I want to keep that real now.
0: Yes, all
1: But
0: right.
1: I tell you, brother, your passion, your energy is off the chain. I'm telling you, it is
0: I was
1: off the
0: worried
1: chain.
0: about this, Darwin. I'm gonna be honest. There were I took the decaf, and I'm not even a crazy coffee drinker. This is already, but people told me, you're gonna be on do decaf, man. You're too much. You're too much. I am who I am, Darwin, and I pass that on to all of us. Right? Be yourself. Be yourself. Be the best Darwin you can be, but be yourself, man.
1: I only get one of them, bro,
0: Yeah.
1: and that's who I are.
0: Man, my
1: Hey,
0: man.
1: but here's a poll question that I do have because I have this conversation with other folks. When it comes to preseason games, do you like better the first, the second, or the third game,
0: Oh, we
1: and
0: had
1: why?
0: this. Darwin, get in our production meeting. We had this conversation yesterday. Thank you very much, Darwin, for the call and for the kind words. Preseason game, what means most as a viewer to watch? I know what means most to the coach. I think we can all agree. But to watch week one, week two, week three of the preseason. Fritzy?
2: I'm going to go right down the middle as I usually do, go with the second one. The first one, they're just, feeling it out. No, none of the main guys are really playing. The third one, maybe it's too close to the start of the season and you don't want to be freak accident right before week one. I think you see the most maybe right in the middle in that
0: You
2: week
0: think you
2: two.
0: see the most. Dylan?
3: For me, it's week one because you're actually excited for football to be back. By week three, you're kind of over the preseason a little bit, at least
0: Marvin?
3: for me. For me.
4: Week three, because you see the starters, I think, the most in that game. So week three would be mine.
0: And Paulie.
5: I like week one because you see the backups that might make the team. I was watching the Niners, and I'm not a Niners fan, but there's this linebacker named Tatum Bethune. I think he's a third-year player. He was all over the place last night. He got a penalty for roughing, but then he had a sack, and he was cracking people. I barely know anything about Tatum Bethune, but now I'm like, this guy's got to take over if Dre Greenlaw gets hurt again or whatever, but
0: Yeah.
5: he may not even make the roster.
0: Discovery is a powerful, powerful tool, right? When you feel like you found something. Fritzy, I found something.
2: There was another 49 on Marvin's on Marvin's team, the wide receiver, if I'm pronouncing it right, Dejon Stribling, Dezhaun. Seven catches, 63 yards in the Niners' loss. Value, maybe it's a value pick late down the road in your fantasy draft.
0: Oh, now we got value picks from Fritzy. I love the way you're thinking there. Yeah, I think something just cracked with us. We got three different answers to a poll. Could 33, 33, 33 be more perfect than 50-50, Dylan?
3: Mathematically, I think that's harder, right?
0: Yes, it is, because you need a 33.333 repeating, of course. I also saw a Pittsburgh rookie receiver, fourth-round pick. Caden Wetchen drops a defender, goes for 75 yards. Caden Wetchen was a guy who caught my eye. Yeah, I mean, let's say, from the viewer's perspective, the third game is going to be the most wild. You've got guys who got nothing to lose, and they're gonna be cooking it. Number two is when the stars are playing a little bit, but they're not playing much. Game one is when you fall in love the first time. One thing I fell in love with was something I saw. NFL did us a solid and posted an image of A.J. Brown, our first look at A.J. Brown in a Patriots uniform. And what I saw was a man who's jacked. But, I mean, the jersey on A.J. Brown was saran wrapped over his body. Like prosciutto, or I don't even know. You know, like in the grocery store, sometimes apples have saran wrap over them. They're super tight. It was tight. It was jacked. It was saran wrap. I saw A.J. Brown. I was thinking, man, he's looking big. Big not always good for your receiver. See David Boston from many years back. But that's what I saw with A.J. Brown. Plenty more coming. We got John Blau, LSU reporter, talk Jaden Daniels in hour two. Courtney Cronin on all things Bears here on the Dan Patrick Show.
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4: 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And the cachet of owning the Lakers is something you actually can buy, and he did. 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
2: Sitting in for Dan Patrick in the man cave.
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6: Hour two of the Dan Patrick Show on a Simply Irresistible Friday. What is a Simply Irresistible Friday? I've had an earworm in my life going on. 3 decades of the song, Simply Irresistible. And what is it? It means there's no telling where the money went. Is that's what it means. I don't know what it means. But it is a Meat Friday, and we're going to be carving that up in a little bit later. Hour three, right now, hour two. Cordy Cronin will be on the program in a little bit to talk Chicago Bears and the NFL, which is exciting because the Bears were part of a rumor that was 1,000,000% unfounded this week. But I want to have her laugh on camera for me at the idea that they may have been given a new name for a brief, short period of time. And we're about to unpack the Jaden Daniels story as well. It's a day two Jaden Daniels story with our guest. And he's right there right now, so let's bring him in. Why not? I'm going to have John Blau here. Sit down. LSU football reporter for The Advocate and Times Picayune. John, my name is Anthony Joseph Paul Reale, and it's great to meet you.
7: It's great to meet you too, Tony.
6: John, please talk to me like I am a 10-year-old or a golden retriever, okay? Like, I don't know anything. Take me back to how this started, this kerfuffle over the number five and this relationship, Jaden Daniels and LSU going sour.
7: Yeah, so DJ Pickett, who's a sophomore cornerback, has worn number five his entire life, going back to being 4 years old. And supposedly Brian Kelly promised him while he was being recruited that he could have number five. Obviously, number five, very important to LSU because Jaden Daniels wore that number in 2023 when he won the Heisman. Mm. Jaden Daniels apparently found out, and his team found out, that DJ Pickett wanted this number. I think Lane Kiffin had made contact with all the representatives to let them know. And Jaden was not happy about that. And obviously there now has been this cease and desist letter that Jaden's attorney sent to LSU saying, no longer use my name, image, and likeness, please. DJ Pickett, I mean, he's still wearing the number. Lane's not saying a whole lot other than, again, it was a promise made by the previous staff. And so we're going to let the kid wear the number.
6: So Kiffin did reach out to Daniels beforehand?
7: That's the impression I'm under. Yes, mm-hmm. There was contact. And so Jaden was aware this was happening. It's been brewing for a little bit. And then obviously it led to the letter from his lawyer.
6: How does it go from bother to cease and desist letter and the sprinkling of lawsuit in here?
7: I don't know. That's an interesting question. I mean, obviously, all of us are watching this as observers and saying this seems a little drastic. Maybe this isn't, you know, a great look for a former Heisman winner to kind of have be in a dispute with their school, and that the school couldn't resolve this without it getting to this point. There's kind of egg on a lot of people's faces right now. So that is a good question. I don't know how we get from, you know, obviously there's upset and the camp, the Jaden Daniels camp is upset to, you know, obviously this letter being made public. And obviously there was a statement from the ESPN report that kind of came along with it that, hey, we're extremely disappointed and feel disrespected and all that stuff. So yeah, it's a little confounding how we got to this point, I would say.
6: How did Lane Kiffin respond yesterday?
7: So we asked him if he had any comment. All he did was refer back to his previous statement, which is that, again, Brian Kelly, previous staff, promised it to him that he was just going to follow through with that promise and that he wasn't adding anything more. We're moving on. That's what he said. I even specifically asked him because there's a lot of wonderment out there. The number nine is not officially retired, mm-hmm. but nobody's mm-hmm. worn number nine since Joe Burrow. Like, if you as the coach –

0: to have a player come to you and say, can I have number nine? What would your thought process being? Obviously, because he's referring back to the previous staff on this issue. So then he didn't. He said, hey, there's a lot of hypotheticals. I'm not going to get into that. And that's it. So he really didn't want to address the issue much at all any further.
1: Every team has its standard practice. The letter of the law, if it is in fact a law for this, is jerseys can be retired or current jerseys cannot be retired. This is where I'm a little bit perplexed.
0: Yeah, and this is probably where the issue is with LSU is they don't really don't. I mean, they have their practice, which is that after 5 years, your jersey can be retired, but that doesn't take the number out of circulation. The only number at LSU that is truly retired is Billy Cannon's number 20. He won the Heisman in 1959. Joe Burrow is not officially retired. Jaden Daniels is not officially retired. Nobody else is officially retired. And so it's really more of a unofficial, unwritten rule out of respect. And I think Joe Burrow even made a comment that he's been told by people at LSU that they're not going to use his number. And I think Jaden was under the same impression. But there is no, this is retired, done, that's it. So that kind of creates this situation, I think.
1: John Blau, LSU reporter, the Advocate, Times-Picayune. Please tell me how LSU fans are feeling at this moment, and perhaps if you can gauge which side they are on.
0: Oh, yeah. I don't think this was good for Jaden Daniels at all. We even went back and talked to DJ Pickett's family and talked to his dad because we were actually working on a story just about why the number five was important to DJ Pickett. And he said, hey, man, the whole situation makes us want to wear the number even more. And when we posted that story, all kinds of LSU fans were saying, man, we love DJ Pickett even more. Like, go DJ, very much. I think a lot of LSU fans are upset that, again, this became this public, this kind of, nasty, that this whole thing happened. I don't think that LSU fans are really on board with Jaden Daniels with this.
1: Getting back to my request, respectfully, to talk to me like I'm a five-year-old or a golden retriever, explain to me the name, image, and likeness part of this. Like, what was really the claim?
0: We don't know. I mean, yeah. It really doesn't make a whole lot of sense because I guess the only thing that maybe they could say is, hey, take, Jaden's image out of these, highlight reels or something like that. If you're showing, past highlight reels, take Jaden out. But then is that good for Jaden that he's no longer being recognized or seen for what he did at LSU? I know there was a request for maybe the Heisman Trophy, LSU's copy of the Heisman Trophy be returned. And maybe Jaden could put it where he wants to put it, maybe his old high school or something like that. But at the same time, it's LSU's copy. So I don't think he really has any right to that either. We're actually trying to get IP attorneys on the phone because, yeah, who knows?
1: Is there a way out of this? I mean, it seems like there's two sides, 10 toes down. And we did a poll here on the Dan Patrick Show, and it was in favor of LSU side of it, 80-20, and you're telling me you're hearing very similar things, and it does make sense. Is there a way? Can you imagine a way out of this for Jaden Daniels?
0: Yeah, I don't know. Again, you already put it out there that you're upset, so everybody knows that. I don't know if DJ Pickett's going to stop wearing the number. I mean, that's a way out of it. If DJ wanted to change numbers and go back and say, sorry, didn't know it was going to be this big of a problem, but that doesn't sound like that's happening. And so, yeah, I don't know. I mean, build a statue for Jaden, try to get the two sides together to, say, hey, we have respect for you. This is how we're respecting you. Put a jersey, a patch on DJ Pickett's jersey.
1: There you go, John. Solutions-oriented John Blau here. Yes, the patches, the statues. I can see where that is. Real quick on the statue, the Heisman Trophy again. Fact or fiction, asking for the LSU version of the Heisman, where he already has his own version of the Heisman, but asking for the LSU version of the Heisman, is that true? Is that what you've been able to surmise?
0: Yeah, I think that has come up. I don't know, how, stringent that demand was. It wasn't in the actual cease and desist letter part. So I don't know if they're going to take him to court over it, but from what I've heard, yeah, I mean, that was something that was asked. And again, it's it's LSU's. So
1: my understanding is LSU buys that, right?
0: and they spend their own money with that.
1: Mm-hmm.
0: Yeah, so I don't think he can demand. He can ask, but I don't think he can demand.
1: Still searching for a way to get onto.

0: Daniel's head here and his side of it. I'm not there quite yet. One last question here. What would you consider a successful season for Lane Kiffin this year?
1: The playoff. I think, you know, obviously.
0: Playoff or bust?
1: Yes, I would say playoff or bust. I know some people are saying national championship or bust, obviously, because they invested like $40+ million in this roster. And obviously you paid $54 million for Brian Kelly to leave. And so there's a lot invested, a lot riding on this. But I think as long as you make the playoff, and you're at least very much on the borderline. I mean, I think if you missed it near the borderline, it's gonna be a lot of disappointment. But I just think you gotta get to the playoff, show you're in contention. You know, for bigger things, whether it had, again, winning a natty, like Urban Meyer said, they have to be within a swing of it. I don't know if that's it, but I think getting to the playoff, I think is kind of the benchmark for those guys.
0: He's John Blau, LSU football reporter for the Advocate Times-Picayune. So thankful for your time today being here with us, John.
1: I appreciate it. Thanks for having me.
0: All right. That's John Blau on the Dan Patrick Show. Solutions oriented here. I'm still in a place where we have to get Jaden Daniels in a right. I'm not okay with the world where a former grade isn't allowed back in the college or not going back to the college or over something as silly as a number. Anyone have a solution here? Paulie.
2: We were talking about this over here. Oklahoma football gives you a statue automatically if you win the Heisman. Kyler Murray, Jason White, et cetera, et cetera. Automatic. Mm-hmm. Why doesn't LSU just do that? Do a Billy. I think they have a Billy Cannon. But you give one to Joe Burrow, you give one to Jaden Daniels, and you don't retire numbers anymore, mm-hmm. So you keep the numbers in play. You cover yourself, and I think I'd rather have a statue than a retired number. A retired number just, as Michael Irvin said, goes away. The statue, you have to walk by going into the building. Problem solved.
0: Mm-hmm. Mm-hmm. The numbers part of this is odd because, again, 110 uniforms in the sidelines of a home game. We've got two number 12s, two number 8s. One's a kicker and one's a defensive lineman. It doesn't even make sense. They're two different bodies. Yeah, Paulie.
2: Going back to Oklahoma, just checked it. They don't retire numbers officially. Sometimes they hold it back like this, but they do the statue thing as a way to keep all their numbers in play.
0: I hear you.
2: Billy Sims.
0: But I think what you're experiencing now is a different sales pitch that has become more popular in the current era of college football, transfer portal. What chip can we put on the table to really bring these guys in here? I mean, yes, statue might do that, but just saying the kid wants the number they wore in high school. They got a tattoo, their first tattoo. They got an earring. They got a. They want that number. That's the chip that matters most. A statue is something that's just almost so far out there. So coaches are doing anything they can. What means less than a promise from a coach, a college football coach? I don't know. But they're doing anything they can to put it out there. And that's part of this. Dylan, a solution, please.
3: I'll play a little devil's advocate. What if DJ Pickett just says, I'm going to wear a different number?
0: Of course that would be an out here. I get it. He's an All-American.
3: Yeah.
0: He was promised. And if you're an LSU football fan on Saturday, the most important thing is that your man lined up on the outside is in the best position to get that pick and win the game for you. And that's where your focus is. It's not so much, you know, you remember the good times with Jaden Daniels. You have a nice remember when, but the player that's playing this Sunday or Saturday right now means most. Paulie.
2: I'm going to go back to Oklahoma. I'm on their website right now. You can make the case that Billy Sims, the Heisman winner from the 80s, might be the greatest Oklahoma player. There's others. But you'd think if someone's going to have his jersey retired, there's two number 20s on the roster this year. They keep it in play. There's a running back and a defensive back. Yeah. So
0: other teams are going to do it their way. If it comes back down to a head coach who's maybe been at that college for 1 or 2 years, maybe in this instance has a very unique accent, who's making promises that can he keep? Yes. Will he keep? Who knows? Does he keep for the rest of his life? Not when he has to move on because it didn't work. Marvin.
4: Should they treat the number 5 or the number 9 like LSU treats the number 7? I think it's a new thing where Patrick Peterson wore 7 and now you earn the number 7. Honey Badger wore 7. Jamar Chase wore 7. Leonard Fournette wore 7. So that could be the new standard. Like, you could work your way to getting this number. Mm-hmm. And that means you're a guy there.
0: I see the vision. I see the vision, Marvin. And that's what today's all about. We've got first weekend of preseason football. We'll go through some more of the games last night. Maybe any from this weekend that are catching our eye?

0: Fields of Dreams game was yesterday. I love this. I absolutely love this. I'm going to wax poetic on our national pastime, getting it right with the Field of Dreams game. And in a little bit of time, and we have Courtney Cronin ahead, just on the other side. My friend Courtney Cronin, ESPN reporter. Chicago Bears, always a team you're going to be watching right now. But more than that, they have a head coach known to take off his shirt in the locker room, give some rousing speeches. And in one of his public appearances in the preseason said, "We will put together the greatest offense ever. That's our goal. That's our goal." Is he setting the bar too high for Caleb Williams? That's where we are today on a Simply Irresistible Friday on the Dan Patrick Show. Bears had a magical season last year. Everything went right at the end of games specifically. Can you duplicate that? We've seen it go many, many ways. Paul, you're smiling.
1: Believe me, as a Bears guy, that felt like a magical season without the payoff of a Super Bowl. But the games, how they won them, it's tough to think that it's sustainable to do that, to pull it out of your you-know-what every weekend.
0: Mm. Fritzy, you've been pulling things out of you-know-what with jokes all the time. What do you got?
2: I got nothing.
0: Fritzy, he's got nothing.
2: Put me on the spot.
0: I didn't mean to do that. You know, let me not do that. My observations. I told Dylan exactly how I feel about him. Real quick on Fritzy here. Fritzy, your focus face is outstanding.
2: It's a real face. I'm not putting on an act.
0: You look like a great horned owl trying to learn algebra while also learning exactly how many licks it takes to get to the center of a tattoo.
2: Do I look like I'm concentrating too hard? Like it's like I'm putting on some kind of
0: show? No, you look great. Every mention about I was going to host a show, watch out for Fritzy. I was expecting some sort of Woody Page, Jay Mariotti, Tony Kornheiser combo with a side of Zach Galifianakis. You're charming. You're charming. You won our show yesterday when we went around the man cave, and we're going to do that again in hour three. You won our show with a take so good, none of us remember. What did he say? It doesn't matter. It was perfect.
2: Dan
0: it was
2: threatened
0: great.
2: Me to behave. So that we had a long talk before you got here, so he made
0: You're
2: it
0: more
2: clear.
0: Than behaving. You're absolutely charming. We have Courtney Cronin on the other side talking all things Bears and NFL back on the Dan Patrick Show.
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0: So there are times in your life where you get a report, you hear a rumor, and you say, absolutely not. This is not even closely, remotely true. Guys, when I was dreaming, I would be on Jeopardy. And I was dreaming a sports question would come up for Final Jeopardy. And, you know, Alex at the time in my dream would ask me, Tony, what did you wager? And my answer would be life. I wagered my life. I'm not going to get this wrong. It's a sports question on Jeopardy. If I do get it wrong, my life's over. So if I do get it right, my life's over. I would wager my life that the rumor I read this week that Indiana Bears was in play for a team name change. I mean, come on now. What are we? No shot. And that's what we found out this week. But now I turn to my friend Courtney Cronin, who I am just so happy to see. Courtney, how are you? How's the family? It's been so long. Oh, look at that.
1: I know.
0: Yes, the smiling face of Courtney Cronin. How
1: Tony,
0: are you?
1: I've missed you. I've missed you a lot. I'm so glad that
0: I miss you
1: you're
0: more.
1: In this seat. And I'm glad that we have a chance to talk about the non-Indiana
0: yes,
1: Bears.
0: Yes, yes.
1: Hammond Bears, I think is what they were rumored to have been thinking about changing their name to. But that's not going to happen. We heard from George McCaskey yesterday. They go to Hammond. If they stay in Arlington Heights, stay in Illinois and build in Arlington Heights, they are still the Chicago Bears.
0: It's a saga, though, right? We were going on 4 years, 5 years. How real is Hammond now? Is Illinois actually losing the Bears? Should it happen? Can a team feel it's still their state team, even if it's over a state line? I live in New York, and the New York teams play in New Jersey, but how does a Midwesterner feel about that?
1: So for me, I try to think geographically what is going to be the biggest burden for fans. And the people who are going to games at Soldier Field right now won't have to travel that much further if they move to Hammond.

0: because it's right around the bend in the lake. It's 20 something miles away. It's not that far. But there are people who look at this and say, how could you move a charter franchise, a team that's going into its 107th season across state lines into Indiana? How can the state of Illinois allow this to happen? How can they not throw a Hail Mary? Well, they've had 4 years to try to figure it out, and we are still at this conundrum that the Bears clearly don't want to go to Indiana because they could have been gone by now. But now, Illinois, since they haven't done anything in a while, they did not pass legislation that the Bears say they need to build this stadium, which is that tax certainty in the form of the pilot bill, which is payment in lieu of taxes. I've become like an expert on this stuff, you know, the ancillary stuff. I love the X's and O's of football, but I really, really love like talking about like, you know, the cost of steel
1: Oh no,
0: rising
1: this is
0: and
1: your yeah, this is
0: roads widening and how that whole thing's going to work. But yeah, no, I mean, there's a lot of fans that look at this and say, I'll still be a fan, but I'm not going to want to go to games, which I don't know if I entirely buy that. The team can exist in this region, whether it's in Illinois or Indiana, and still maintain the same identity. But it's definitely become this revolving door of information where you're not really getting any new information, just things moved around that leads you to the same place.
1: Right, but
0: They do
1: also,
0: not have a new stadium, and they've been trying to do this now for 4 years.
1: misinformation. It's almost like you feel the Indiana Bears came out, that report, the rumor came out, you know, purposefully as a cudgel to throw out. And some of this also is in a negotiating strategy on the other side from Illinois' perspective too. That's what it feels like for me from afar.
0: Well, let me address that report. That what came out, whatever was floating out there the other day, respectfully, I don't give that report much credence. If someone's claiming they are an analyst, you're usually an analyst if you're an expert in a certain subject matter. No one credible on the beat, no one credible who covers the team, who's around the team, was reporting anything about this. And from what, you know, I talked to a very high-level source on Wednesday night. I was told it was not going to be a major stadium announcement, and it really wasn't. The only new thing we learned yesterday was that there's now an additional site. So the Wolf Lake Terminal, the Lost Marsh site, two areas that, Tony, you have no clue where that is. I would like to pull up a map right now and make you pick out Hammond, Indiana, just like point to it. You'll probably get the general region, but like they're going to maybe merge these two sites because they've been doing all of this due diligence and testing to make sure that it's safe and we're not going to like walk away with, you know, some sort of, you know, a third leg growing out of our body because it isn't an area where there's steel mills.
1: Oh
0: Like it's
1: boy.
0: not
1: Okay. What are
0: exactly
1: we
0: a
1: doing?
0: lot of environmental
1: But
0: concerns,
1: just
0: but
1: imagine a running back with three legs, though. I mean, honestly, what are we talking about here?
0: you
1: This
0: know,
1: could be.
0: unfair advantage for 31 other teams.
1: Wow. You know what, Courtney? Thank you so much. And of course, that's why I'm happy I have you here to tell me what's so unfounded and lacking founding. Let's get on the field, please, here. Oh, you've talked to Ben Johnson all summer. Ben Johnson this week made a little bit of news talking about his goal, and the goal was for the greatest offense in the history of the NFL. How serious is he? And that type of ambition, is that a good thing or maybe not so good thing?
0: I think he is as serious as a heart attack. That is who Ben Johnson is. It's not to him, that is not an unreasonable goal. That's how he views this team. He came in and took a team that was awful from a year before, had won five games in 2024 and turned them into the NFC North champion and an organization that won its first franchise, won its first playoff game in 15 years. You do that in year one, you're not going to be trying to set anything other than shoot for the moon level goals for the rest of your tenure as the Bears coach, which he's brought something to this group that they didn't have, which is tangible hope based on actual results. At this time last year, we weren't exactly sure how Caleb Williams was going to look in this offense, whether it would be explosive. We knew it worked in Detroit, but you had Jared Goff and a quarterback in a quarterback. Who had done so much throughout his career that he'd already proven himself. And you wondered how that would translate to Chicago. It took a while, took the whole offseason, took the first month of the season, and then they started to figure it out. Now you build upon that. And for Ben, who is one of the most relentless competitors I've ever been around, I've ever covered. I mean, you in the story that was written on The Athletic, they talk about that laser stare. And I've been on the receiving end of that laser stare in some press conferences.

0: that thing will like see right through your soul. And that's just who he is as someone who wants to put up a ton of points, win games in blowout fashion. And I believe he called for shutouts too. So,
1: oh, he wants it all, right? Yeah.
0: Wants it all. I mean, the thing is, he's writing a lot of checks that he better hope his players can cash, because this is going to be bulletin board material for all the teams that they face this year. Defenses are going to say, they're trying to embarrass you out there. They're trying to put up 40, 50 on you every single game. And there's going to be an incentive to stop that. But realistically, they do have the pieces around Caleb Williams, from Colston Loveland to Luther Burden, Roma Dunze, all these receivers.
1: To put together so much the greatest talent. Offense in NFL history. Wow. Okay.
0: In the run game too. I mean, I can't blame Ben Johnson for shooting for such a high goal. Although from where they were a year ago to where they are now, you can see it more clearly how they'll be able to get there, because they're going to have to score a lot of points to win games, given some of the injuries they have on defense.
1: You mentioned bulletin board material. Well, that's what it was. And the three teams in the division, this may be the best division in football. Do you feel that?
0: I think
1: the
0: so.
1: The NFC North is. And now give me the pecking order here as we approach the end of August.
0: So I know the Bears, and you talk about those one score games. There's a place of regression that is a natural conversation landing point when you go from one year to the next. Can you win all of these games in the fourth quarter when you're down and there's 2 minutes left and you're going to overtime? We saw it with the Chiefs last year. That is an area that quickly sees a drop off that you don't just get to carry that year to year. But I still put them as the second best team right now entering the 2026 season, because there's a lot that has to be accounted for on defense. The offense is going to have to score a lot of points, and I think they can, but I'd go Green Bay, Chicago. I move Detroit to third because they have some significant injuries along the offensive line. Their center has a hand injury that's pretty significant. They've had a lot of moving parts up there. It's not something that I expect to make them a 4, 5, 6 win team. I still think that they're a team that could end up being a wild card team, but I am not convinced that just because they bring in a new offensive coordinator and they've got some of the same pieces, namely the quarterback and the wide receivers there, that this is not going to be an offense that deals with some more attrition. But, and then behind them is Minnesota. I don't think JJ McCarthy or Kyler Murray, there were not really any rave reviews consistently about either of them. This to me felt like the obvious answer in going with Murray. So until we see if the reclamation project can work on another quarterback, I've got my doubts about that Minnesota Vikings team.
1: Which Bear is ready for the breakout? Who are we not talking about enough?
0: Luther Burden. He is a spark plug to this offense, and he's got the swagger, I guess what the kids would call aura, to back it up. The way that he plays in practices is the way that you see him play in games. And he started to come on last year, just like big explosive gains, can get away from defenders, will, you know, add so much to a passing offense that already has so many weapons. And what the Bears hope for with this offense is that they don't have to say that guy is wide receiver one, that guy is going to have the most receiving yards every single week, because 1 week it could be Colston Loveland, 1 week it could be Roma Dunze, Luther Burden. I mean, we saw the mix of that last year, but I really think in his second year that Burden, who by all accounts should have been a first round pick, will let that first round talent show very early in his second season.
1: And that just elevates Caleb Williams.
0: Yeah.
1: And is there one thing you're looking for with Caleb Williams right now to say this is the jump he needs to really get to that next level? And what do you think that next level can be? What is this ceiling?
0: The things you want to see from him are not the spectacular plays, because you know those are coming. You know when he puts that Superman cape on, fourth quarter, 2 minute drill, hurry up, whatever it is, game on the line situation, he's going to come through. As boring as this sounds, I want to see him do the simple really, really well. Do less. That was how their quarterback's coach, JT Barrett, phrased it this offseason. If you have a moment where you can just take the check down instead of dropping back, evading pressure, scrambling around to get the same 10-yard gain that you could get on a much easier pass, then

0: go the path of least resistance. Don't make it harder on yourself. He's the best clutch quarterback that we saw last season, bar none. I mean, they had 7 wins when they were down, including the playoffs, in that game against Green Bay, where they're trailing in the fourth quarter or overtime, and they win those games. So that's a big part of who the quarterback is. He doesn't get the Madden cover if he's not doing the 4th-and-8 throw to Roma Dunze or running backwards and then throwing the pass to Cole Kmet to keep this team alive and go to overtime against the Rams. We know he can do that. What you want to see is, can he be a complete quarterback? Can he do those things earlier in games too? Because they kept it interesting. They want to be boring. They want to be a team that, yes, puts up a lot of points, but it's not coming down to the final moments of the game. Do it in the first half. Do it in, like, set yourself up for success by getting out to an earlier lead so you're not constantly having to be in panic and catch-up mode.
1: But we're friends. I can put you on the spot here. Give me the number. If he adjusts that dial, hits his ceiling, what is his number in the NFL quarterback power rankings, Cronin edition?
0: Top 6, top 7 quarterback. I think most people will have him in that 10, 11, 12 range right now, which is totally fair. But he starts to adjust that dial. And I don't even think, if you're looking for like a specific number, should he hit 4,000 yards? He came close last year. I know the Bears have never had a 4,000 yard passer. It is a major milestone that he himself wants to achieve. But if he hits the benchmarks of doing less and doing less really well, on top of all the great things that he does as such an explosive playmaker, then he's one of the top quarterbacks in the league. I'd say, you know, 6 or 7 is a very fair place to put Caleb Williams.
1: All right, last question here to get you on this. We just saw something incredible in Chicago. Pope Power with the Chicago White Sox, with the Pope Hat Knight that took over the stadium. Can I impart to you the benefits of Pope Power for the Bears season, what that might look like? Maybe you have a suggestion here. But he had to be a Bears fan, right?
0: So he was.
1: In order to capture that, what are the Bears need? A confessional, the handshake of peace as their touchdown celebration or defensive celebration? I'm just throwing some stuff out here. Think about Pope Power.
0: Yeah, the ambassador to the Vatican, by way of Caleb Williams Foundation back in July, brought a Caleb Williams signed jersey to the Vatican to hand to Pope Leo, which I'm sure made him very happy. He has a lot of White Sox memorabilia. I know that the Bulls gave him a jersey as well. But to get that Caleb Williams jersey, it's a hot commodity.
1: It's a hot commodity right now.
0: I don't know if the Pope's aware of just like how much people would want that. But, you know, there's one football team in Chicago.
1: Yeah.
0: It's not like there's, you know, two baseball teams. Like, if you can be ordained by the Pope, unlike the Chicago Cubs, you probably have some good luck on your
1: somehow
0: side.
1: Somehow
0: he's a Southsider. Yeah.
1: White Sox have had 3 straight 100-loss seasons. They're in first place right now. If they were to do that, that would be the first in the history of baseball to ever do that. Why? Because of the Pope. Now the Bears. Next thing you know, 4,000-yard seasons for everything. Pope power. I had some Courtney Cronin power. This is why she had a 33% win percentage and around the horns, and that's, this is why. Thank you, Courtney, so much for being here for me today.
0: Thanks for having me. This was fun. I'm glad that my winning percentage stands in history.
1: Yes, it does.
0: I don't know where it is. Top 10 somewhere. Like Caleb Williams, I'm top 10 in something.
1: Say hello to your brother and mother for me, all right? Thank you. Courtney Cronin. There she is, ESPN NFL reporter for the Chicago Bears. We got the story. We know it. We know where they stand. We know where Ben Johnson stands. He wants this offense to be the greatest of all time. Number one offense of all time. Fritzy, I don't even need to look your way. The current NFL record offense.
2: For this year?
1: No, in all time.
2: The best offense, I'm going to go with the Rams.
1: Fritzy.
2: Greatest.
1: You were rolling so high. You and me were simpatico.
2: Should be Elway and Sharp and McCaffrey and Rod Smith and those guys?
1: No, it's the Denver Broncos Peyton Manning year.
3: Oh, I don't know.
1: 7 touchdowns.
3: This was T-balls, huh?
1: No, we're going statistic. You know,
2: they didn't jump at me with the offense, though. Because that was all about defense.
1: Yeah. That you're thinking of the Super Bowl year, the next year where Peyton Manning couldn't throw the ball and they won. The year before that, he starts the NFL season with 7 touchdowns in a Sunday night game. Julian Thomas, do I have this right? And the greatest offense of all time, statistically, in points and in yardage, is that Denver Broncos team. That's what

0: Ben Johnson said it's the goal to put up numbers like that. Paulie.
1: Yeah, a couple other offenses that were in the mix, the 07 Patriots, mm-hmm. of course, the 99 Rams.
0: Mm-hmm.
1: How about that 98 Vikings team?
0: Oh, remember it well.
1: Randall Cunningham and Randy Moss. Yeah. Randy Moss was on two of these top five offenses, by the way. And the 84 Dolphins.
0: Yeah, 84 Dolphins was Marino's breakout year. And I think that Vikings team is the most slept on of those teams because they did not win and they had a missed chip shot field goal separating them from getting to the Super Bowl instead of Atlanta after the 98 season. But that was a year where they put it all together and had 500 points of offense and those others, greatest show on turf. But Fritzy.
2: I think of that year, I think of the, you know, no fly zone and the defense. That's why, even statistically, I guess, but I didn't think of them as like, oh my God.
0: All right. Well, Fritzy missed the mark there on his, it's allowed on his Denver Broncos. The Bears as an offensive juggernaut. Just the words don't even sound right coming out of the mouth, but maybe that's what they need to break through. Maybe that's what it is. We went through all the NFL games last night. You guys can bring it back. For me, Field of Dreams game on Netflix. Can we talk about that for a second? After the break. Let's take a break right here in the Dan Patrick Show. Maybe some calls as well. 877-3-DP Show. We'll be right back.

0: 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Well, it's not. 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Right, Todd? 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
13: This week on Sunday Night Baseball, Julio Rodriguez and the Mariners are heading to Houston to take on Yordan Alvarez and the Astros. It's an AL West showdown in H-Town, only on NBC and Peacock. And the hottest rookies, biggest superstars, and all-time greats, the only place to collect them all is Panini Trading Cards, the official trading cards of the Dan Patrick Show. We had some of the all-time greats, many of the all-time greats you may get in your Panini pack. Last night, Field of Dreams game in Iowa. 26 Hall of Famers emerged from the stalks. Do I have that right? I'm really out of my depth right here. The corn stalks in the Iowa cornfield. Field of Dreams games. We've seen it before. This is another go-around. Does it still work for you? I don't mean to impart a poll upon you, Dylan, but maybe that could be a poll. Maybe this could be your elusive 50-50. Field of Dreams, does it still work for you?
14: Well, we actually, do you want a quick update on our previous poll?
13: Of course I do.
14: Our search for the perfect poll.
13: Our search for perfection.
14: We put up the best week of preseason football, week 1, 2, or 3. We are so close. We're in the 30s on all three of them.
13: Did I not tell you you were perfection, Dylan?
14: You didn't.
13: Believe
14: I didn't believe
13: yourself.
14: You.
13: Man, yeah. Where are we? 33, 33, 33. Did we hit it?
14: Not quite. Okay. We're at 31.4 for week 1, 37.7 for week 2, which I was a little surprised about, and 30.9 for week 3. We're there. We're on the precipice.
13: Here's what I need, people. You week 1s and you week 3s. I need you now more than I ever needed you before. Just come on and get us to tighten this up to

0: 33-33 and help me prove to Dylan he's perfect in every way. He's working for that 33-33-33, which I think is more challenging than the 50-50. All right, another poll could be in play. Is it still working for you, the Field of Dreams game? Fritzy, please.
1: I was going to ask you and the room, when does something that's unique and special become a gimmick? Is it 2 years in, 4 years in, 9 years? If it works, it works. But I didn't watch any of the Field of Dreams. I didn't feel a need to.
0: Years in, 4 years in, two shows in on a Thursday and Friday? Is that what you're saying?
1: I feel like I saw it.
0: Special become a gimmick? Paulie, you have an answer to that question?
2: I watched quite a bit of it, the Field of Dreams, last night. And I kind of, is a reminder of how great it was. It's gotten a little built up and, you know, a little predictable, but it's still very cool. And, you know, based off that movie Field of Dreams, it's got such staying power. What, almost 40 years later, it was a cool night. And I could take 3 hours to watch it.
0: Okay, so now I see we could be getting closer to 50-50. Fritzy's leaning one way. Paulie's leaning one. Maybe it is a certifiable poll here. Is it still working for you? Marvin.
3: The only thing that threw me off was the Minnesota Twins. Yeah. I thought it was going to be the Phillies, Yankees, Phillies, Blue Jays, Phillies, Dodgers. Two more relevant teams than that.
0: Frissy?
1: I don't think if you air it, we will watch to play off of the little movie title.
0: All right. Well, you know what? That was actually a belly laugh for me. I gave you get the points there. We are going to go around the man cave in hour three. Stick around for that. I really want to see your takes for the day. And here's where I am with this. And I hear what you're saying, Marvin, but cornfields, Minnesota, again, out of my jurisdiction. But the Yankees, maybe they don't need to be playing in cornfields every year. That was special when they did. Pastime is the word, right? And I think it's a dangerous word in league offices or I'm a company that's going to disrupt things type feel, which is what everybody wants to be. Pastime, nobody wants to be associated just with the past. It means you're old, right? Everybody wants younger, newer. They want to grow. They want growth, which is a great thing as well. But then when you want that and you get blindfolded or blinders on to do that, you get the hottest TikTok dancer on social media and your greatest streamer who does pranks doing the Super Bowl or doing this game. That we don't need that for this game. I think baseball is wise. And I said this on the show when I was a guest after the All-Star game. They leaned into the Sandlot. And you can do that here. You can, your baseball, lean into the pastime. One thing about this game that really struck me is, man, Kyle Schwarber. I mean, we know he hits home runs and we know he's got it right. But there's a stat out there, courtesy of Sarah Langs, the best in the business, the stat queen. Most home runs in your first five seasons with the team. Babe Ruth, Yankees, 235. Kyle Schwarber, Phillies, 225 after his two last night. That we witnessed the past of baseball and very much the present with Kyle Schwarber. Type of player I'd like to see in a cornfield. Big, burly, hacking hay or whatever you do. Kyle Schwarber. I'm all for the Field of Dreams. Dan Patrick Show back on the other side.
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6: Rockets. Canada, even. I think they were included in something I just said right there. Football's here, guys. First week of preseason football. And chance to fall in love. I fell in love with Jeremiah Love last night. I fell in love with him in college, of course. But I saw the vision. And that's what preseason.

0: in week one does. Do you see the vision? Are you listening? It's like that little appetizer you have right before you sit down for Meat Friday, which we're about to do later in the show. But meet your new NFL team. Jeremiah Love caught my eye yesterday. Joe Burrow getting sacked in his first possession with Cincinnati. That caught my eye in a not-so-great way. I'm not predicting anything from that. Anthony Richardson, interception. First possession, not exactly his fault. A fumble later on. He's making highlights every time he comes out on the field. Two highlights. One for his team and one for the other team. And that's something you see in the preseason, and then you don't see it too much in the regular season because then you're not playing. Fernando Mendoza, our first look. Lots of like there, throwing the ball in the middle of the field into tight windows. And then we had Jeremiah Love, my first love. Gave me a little Isaiah Pacheco with his disgust for the dirt, trying to step as hard as he can. And a little Adrian Peterson. Drew Aller would be one more. Paulie, you know he's a Pennsylvania guy.
1: Yeah, I think high school in Ohio, plays at Penn State, got him late in the draft, the Steelers. We were at the draft, and when the Steelers picked him, they're like, there was an ovation, a bit of a mild ovation.
2: Yes, absolutely.
0: Mild. Can you have a mild ovation?
1: Yeah, it was light. Yeah. It was a smattering of
0: a movation, right? I mean, you would call that. highly touted. Things went sideways for Penn State so fast last year. Now, he dropped in the draft, but he only dropped to the third round. It wasn't like he dropped to the fifth round, and it was a freebie. But his final numbers at Penn State, we heard him before he went on the show, and it was over 60 touchdowns and low teens interceptions. And I said, that can't be right. It didn't feel like that. Got injured his senior year. That team went sideways. But Drew Aller is somebody maybe to watch going on in the rest of this preseason. That's what we have here. Around the man cave. I've been waiting for this. We're going to set the... Let's branch out a little bit here. This is going to be head-to-head, one-to-one matchup. And I'm viewing the matchups now before me. Paul versus Marvin. Fritzy versus Dylan. First round, around the man cave. The man making the argument can choose his best take. Football-related. For 15 seconds. So, Paulie, Marvin, you can take your own take. You don't have to argue the same topic. Just give me your best 15 seconds. Remember, this is round one, because round two is going to have a wrinkle in around the man cave. Let's get on the clock. Paulie, your best football take, 15 seconds.
1: I saw an article the other day. Who is the Indiana Hoosiers of college football this year? And I got the answer to that. Nobody. Remember what the Hoosiers did last year? I still can't believe it happened. 16-0, Heisman winner, Kurt Cignetti. It's one of the great stories in sports history. You know how many 10-win seasons they had in the last 120 years? None. None 10-win seasons before Cignetti got there. There is no next Indiana. It's one of one.
0: Mm-hmm. I was going to try to ring the gong for the end of that, but that's fine. Yes, okay. Marvin, around the man cave to you. 15 seconds. Your best Prince take.
2: The Houston Texans are going to the Super Bowl this year. I think they're very reminiscent of the 2000 Ravens or maybe the 85 Bears for Paulie. I think that C.J. Stroud's going to have a big year. He's going into a year where he needs to play big to get that big extension that he wants. And with Will Anderson Jr., Stingley, all those guys, they are ready and they are poised to make a big play this year.
0: Ooh, hot take. Round one, score. Marvin, one. Paulie, zero.
3: No.
0: Paulie, strong argument, meant to college football, which I'll allow. It's still in the world of football. Could have been an email. Okay. Around the man cave, Fritzy versus Dylan. Here we go. Any take you're fired on here. 15 seconds on the clock. Fritzy, first to you.
4: Since I'm wearing the gear, I'm going to dive all in. I've seen these tears about the top quarterbacks in the league. I think a certain Denver Bronco team was the one seed in the AFC. No one's got them anywhere near. If you look at any rankings, they're nowhere near the Super Bowl. They're looked at as a mediocre team. I know they have a very tough schedule, especially the first half of the season, but I am personally insulted, as should Bronco Nation and Bronco Maniacs everywhere. The Denver Broncos are looked at as a slightly above average team that's not going to get anywhere near the Super Bowl, and Bo Nix is maybe put in the middle among the best quarterback.
0: I think you went 25 there, Fritzy.
4: I think I went shorter than the other two guys.
0: Around the man cave, Dylan Grady.
5: I think Daniel Jones is going to be an MVP candidate this season.

0: Oh, there is smoke coming off this day. Go, my friend.
1: Right now, he probably has the best job security he's had in his career. Obviously, we saw last night Anthony Richardson and Riley Leonard not exactly banging on the door. They have a great tight end in Tyler Warren. Jonathan Taylor's still a stud. And we saw what they were capable of at the beginning of last season when they were the best team in the NFL for a bit. If they can just maintain that and he cannot fumble, I don't know. Anything could happen.
0: A working title for Around the Man Cave was Convince Me. I am simply vinced by that, not convinced. I am just vinced. Point, Fritzy. There we go.
2: Oh.
0: That's round one, 1-0. Fritzy over Gray. New rules in round two, gentlemen. Stay with me. We're Around the Man Cave. Round two. Here's the new rule, the wrinkle. The opponent now picks the topic. One must argue for their hot take. 15 seconds. Paul's going to be making the argument, which means, Marvin, you're telling him what he has to argue.
3: LSU winning the national title in college football this season.
0: Oh, put it on the clock. 15 seconds. Can't even think about it. Let's go, Paulie.
4: The best story in college football would be for Lane Kiffin, the villain of the sport, to outdo expectations this year and be in the national title game. The entire country would line up to root against LSU, and you need villains. It doesn't matter who he's facing in the title game. Most people would root for that team. It would be beautiful, and it could happen.
0: Wow. And if it did happen, would that make him this year's Indiana? No, because you told me that's not even possible. Whoa, but no, very strong.
4: I think you liked it.
0: Very strong take here. Marvin, you're up, and Paul's going to give you your topic for take Around the Man Cave. Go.
4: This is based on Marvin's love for UConn basketball. Your take is Danny Hurley should have left and taken the Lakers job when offered.
3: Absolutely not, because you end up seeing what happened.
4: You have to make the case for it.
0: Marvin, he pulled the strategy you were not aware of. Yes, you have to convince me. Make the case for Danny Hurley taking the Lakers job.
3: All right, so when he was going to leave UConn and go to the Lakers, he would have had Luka, Austin Reeves, and LeBron James. And the way he... This is so tough.
0: Oh!
3: He contrives his offenses.
0: Holy God, in Marvin's kitchen, and that right there is a 2-point swing.
4: Wow.
0: Paul Pops has come out and emerged from his matchup with Marvin. Yes, this is, you have to convince me. Around the Man Cave, Convince Me edition. Paul, that was a veteran maneuver.
4: I'd like to thank my parents.
0: We've never seen before.
4: Wow. Thank you.
0: You will advance to the title round here. Who will he meet, Fritzy or Dylan? Around the Man Cave. And now we have an opportunity here, Dylan, to throw whatever you want at Fritzy. And he's got to give you a 15-second convince me argument.
1: Well, Todd, convince me why Peyton Manning should get credit for the Broncos Super Bowl win.
5: The mere presence of Peyton Manning and the confidence that he exudes, and you see him changing the play at the line of scrimmage, as great as the defense was, it may have been overhyped. The whole, you know, they look at Peyton Manning and they know we're going to score a certain amount of points. He's going to find a way to get us in the end zone, and we're going to be just fine because number 18's in charge, and just his presence alone is enough to make sure you're going to get one more point than the other team.
0: You were so strong, and then you went double time. Do we have to walk that back? Well, we'll see. We'll see. Very strong argument. Dylan, I like the strategy and your choice. And now Fritzy.
5: I got to return fire right here.
0: Return fire with fire.
5: Make the argument why your Baltimore Ravens not only will not win the AFC North, it could easily finish no better than third in the division.
1: I can very easily make that argument. Last year, they lost to the Steelers to miss the playoffs on a last-second kick. So, obviously, the AFC North is always a razor-thin margin. The Bengals are going to be probably the best they've been in 3 years this season. The Browns don't count. Who cares? But the Steelers, I think Aaron Rodgers might actually have a little left in the tank this year. I could see the Ravens finishing third, no problem.
0: Dylan, it almost seems like you've mentally prepared yourself for that result.
1: You know what? I thought Todd might go somewhere in the Ravens department. I didn't know what, but...
0: Interesting. Final ruling. Fritzy for the win there.
5: Okay.
0: I am impressed in how much he got to Peyton Manning and the real reality of how Peyton did lead that team. And now we've got a final championship, Paul versus Fritzy here. We're into the third round of Around the Man Cave.

0: And this has convinced me now. And once again, it will be your opponent who tells you the topic. It could be football. It could be any sport. It could be outside of sports? Question mark? Fritzy, an opportunity to give Paul the question first.
1: With the Chicago Bears, his Chicago Bears, playing, I guess, in Indiana, convince us why there might be some Bears fans that aren't going to be as passionate about their Bears because they're no longer playing in Chicago.
2: Yeah, Bears fans are going to be quite upset if they go to Indiana because that's not the state of Illinois, much less the city of Chicago. And exporting this team from the beautiful location they have on the lake is indefensible and will be met with despair by Bears fans because that's the next 50 years of the team. It's a horrible decision, and Bears fans will revolt.
1: That was strong.
0: There was flames. Flames under the side of his face. Coming out of Paul there. If we can go back and look at his face while delivering that, Fritzy had released the topic, and within a fraction of a second, Paul was in locked-in mode.
2: Thank you.
0: All right, Fritzy, got to lock in here. Paul's going to give it back to you, and this will decide around the man cave, any topic in the world. And you have to convince me, Paulie. I'm sorry, Fritzy. And Paulie's in charge of the topic. Paul, what will be the topic?
2: At their peak, the best quarterback I've ever seen playing the quarterback position was Dan Marino, not John Elway.
1: Ooh. Dan Marino was extra special. I remember a game on Monday Night Football against the Jets where he pretended he was going to snap the ball and take a knee, and then he threw a touchdown pass. Dan Marino, that look, that smile, that tan, that's all you need to know about Dan Marino. Elway, he brought some teams that were terrible to the Super Bowl, but they also got blown out in all those Super Bowls. Dan Marino is sexy with the curly hair, and he's all about Miami. And Dan Marino is just the most awesome thing that ever played.
0: Did you convince me, Fritzy? Do you believe it in your heart of hearts?
1: I don't. I'm admitting that.
0: A wise man once said, Fritzy, it's not a lie if you believe it. You did not believe it. Today's winner, Paul Pops. It's a comeback story. He was down in round one. He turned it around, and he has emerged victorious in today's edition of Man Cave. 30 seconds now to talk about whatever you want, Paulie. Please, floor is yours.
2: You know, I'm going to talk about you, Tony Reale. It's lovely to have you here in the Man Cave, and you're built for TV, and it's great to have you on TV. Instead of taking this moment, I'm going to take a moment to tease the next guest we have on this show. You told us yesterday on this show, Tony Reale, your all-time favorite Yankee is who?
0: Dave Winfield.
2: Dave Winfield, the great Yankee, the all-star, the Hall of Famer, will join us next to make your year. Dave Winfield coming up next. Your thoughts?
0: Oh, my thoughts are I'm over the moon and now I'm a little nervous. That's great. Yes. Oh, Dave, I just saw his face. Don't tease me like that. Dave, it's me, Tony. It's me. It's me, little Anthony. This is me when I first saw you. I had glasses. Anthony Reale. And I loved you, Dave.
2: It's happening.
0: After the break, I really need to tell you something, okay? Thank you for coming, Dave, for taking your time. You made him take time out of his day. Come on.
2: We reached out. Fritzy reached out to the great Dave Winfield, the legendary ball player, and he said, yes, he'd be glad to join you today. Just for you, Tone.
0: I am thankful for you guys, but more I'm thankful for David Mark Winfield, who I know first and middle name because that's what he means to me. We'll talk to Dave Winfield, Baseball Hall of Famer, on the other side of Dan Patrick Show. You son of a...
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0: Hour three. Listen to my voice. This is what happens when you're about to meet your hero. I am cracking right now. Hour three of the Dan Patrick Show. I'm sitting in for Dan, who's about to walk his daughter down the aisle, and that's a beautiful thing. And I am here for 2 days. It's a man cave sit. And the fine folks here, Paulie, Fritzy, Dylan, Marvin, and everybody, have given me a gift, an opportunity to talk to my hero growing up. And thank you for that, guys. I don't even understand how this came to be, but now I have to be a professional with a cracked voice and say, Dave Winfield, my name is Anthony Joseph Paul Reale, and I am pleasure. It is my pleasure to meet you.
1: Tony, how you doing?
0: There's the voice. Okay, ladies and gentlemen, Dave Winfield, 12-time Major League Baseball All-Star, Hall of Famer, 3,000 hits, 465 home runs, author of a book, which I want to talk about and see if I can ask you, if it hasn't been done yet, please, you have to do the audio reading of your book, okay? Because your voice, you did. There we go. Thank you, Dave.
1: I did.
0: Your voice is actually important to me in the origin story of me, Anthony Reale. I loved you as a player. You were big, strong, and everything, athletic. I was little, small, and I didn't grow until I was 19 years old, Dave. I had a squeaky voice and glasses, and I was Anthony Reale talking about the Yankees. And that's what I would do with a Fisher-Price microphone in front of the game every day, as Phil Rizzuto was calling the game and Bill White were calling the game, and you were there. You were the opposite of me. You were big, strong. I heard your voice for the first time in a post-game interview, and I said, that's what a man sounds like. And I say that, and I had my dad and my grandparents in my life, and they have beautiful voices too. But thank you. Thank you. Sometimes with heroes, of course, they never know the impact that they have on people. But now I have a chance to tell you that. I want to tell you that. You showed me the opposite side of it, and that helps me grow up to the man I am today.
1: Tony, I appreciate hearing that, really. You know, I've been fortunate in life, blessed that I was able to do something for a career and a life that I always dreamed about doing. And, you know, not only just as a player, but I guess maybe it was where I come from, my hometown, my family upbringing. The career was about doing things for other folks too, service to others. It wasn't just about me. I mean, I wanted to reach my potential. And I always knew that, you know, if I hit 210 or 220, ain't nobody going to listen.
0: Well, maybe now, Dave, that would be enough to get you through an all-star appearance now at 220.
1: Yeah. But I did have the career even more than I ever dreamed of. And as you see, we're talking here today, where we do mention my book. Man, I have an interesting life. And I never really shared all of the like intimate stories and things that make up my life. People think they know it. People in New York, because that was in the headlines all the time, and there was conflicts with George Steinbrenner and that type. But I cover those kinds of things. And I'm going to take you behind the curtain, you know, into the rooms
0: Those
1: intimate discussions were had, and where we'd square off in the squared circle and do what we had to do.
0: I was always with you, Dave. I was on your side no matter what.
1: I appreciate it.
0: The book is Touching All the Bases, A Story of Power, Purpose, and Surviving the Bronx by Dave Winfield, and released September 15th, wherever you get books. You said something, Dave, that is my code in life. We are simpatico in this. You want to feel better about yourself, do something for other people. And how you have had an opportunity through your skill as a baseball player, through your literal voice as a man now who has been through things in life and wants to share and make the road easier for other people. That's so admirable. And I adore that in anybody. Now that know that my hero does that, makes my life feel even more full circle. Can you take me back

0: to the 80s with the, I didn't know you in the 70s with the pods. And at that point, you had already proved yourself to be one of the great athletes in the game. But the 80s in New York for me, the coverage around you, and I was firmly on your side, but I never understood why it was so conflicted as a young man. What was that?
1: The guy I worked for who owned the team, the Yankees, was just a mercurial type of guy mm-hmm. who was used to running the show and bullying people. And, you know, when I do, I mentioned this.
0: Look, yeah.
1: There's some tough things that topics that I cover here. But it's also, it's not about me ripping somebody a new backside, because there's a lot of things about redemption in here and, you know, discussions that we've had beyond what you saw in the newspapers. But George Steinbrenner, he told me early on, basically, I'm not going to respect the contract that we have. And if you don't like it, sue me.
0: Yeah.
1: I can't, I'm going to give it to you just straight up. And that's a month into it. And so I had to live with the consequences and the things for almost 10 years after that. So it was a kind of a toxic, very toxic workplace every day I mm-hmm. went to work. Mm-hmm. Hard to believe, really putting up those numbers. And people always ask me, Dave, how did you survive? How did you thrive? Why did you stay? What enabled you to stay and ultimately become the player that you were, you know, you set out to be? So I cover a lot of ground in this, but overall, I'll just say this, my book will cover sports, business, philanthropy, family, and community. So I'm touching all the mm-hmm. bases, mm-hmm. and I think it's going to be inspiring, motivational, celebratory, and I look forward to it being on the market.
0: Dave Winfield joining us on the Dan Patrick Show. I'm Tony Reale sitting in for Dan for the day. This was a surprise. Dave was my childhood hero. And as I'm learning now, and I can't wait to read the book, my current hero too, as he's talking about self-growth and redemption and doing things for other people. Dave, 12-time All-Star. Fun questions. How come you couldn't keep the bat in your hands when you were swinging?
1: Man, I tried to knock the cover off the ball every time. if it was human out.
0: But pine tar didn't exist for you?
1: Look, Tony, I might have the record for heaving that bat pretty far. You know, it could be an Olympic. I one time accidentally threw it past the pitcher. It landed into short center field.
0: Yeah.
1: But, you know, that was my swing, man. I'm trying to, like I say, knock the cover off the ball, take an extra base in someone's face, slide hard, get dirty out there. That's what I mean, not dirty as a player, but dirty the uniform.
0: Get dirty. Get the uniform dirty. Give them a reason to clean it. That's why, another reason why I was drawn to you, the athlete that you were, that you had played college basketball and college baseball, that you were drafted. This is a famous story. Dave, how many sports were you drafted into professional leagues?
1: I was drafted in 3 professional sports. That, of course, the NBA, the ABA, Major League Baseball, and the NFL. The Vikings, my hometown, drafted me. Thought I could be a tight end, catch some passes from Fran Tarkenton. And
0: that would work. I could see that. Yeah.
1: Yeah, I could see that, but I'd probably be like this today, you know.
0: If you had a do-over, though, would you do another one? Would you consider it? Today's era could allow for you to play a little bit longer, both.
1: Well, no. I would have still played baseball. That was my love when I grew up. My brother Steve and I, you know, we would go to bed at night, and he would think of making the greatest catch ever in Major League. You know, you'd see greatest catch over the show. Yeah. He could do that at 12, 13 years old.
0: I saw you do that, Dave. You made one of the greatest catches of my life in left field. You were playing left field that day for the Yankees. You know the one I'm talking about, of course.
1: Yeah,
0: right?
1: Because the wall. I stuck in the wall.
0: You stuck in the wall. Your head was in somebody's lap, apparently. You know, it was amazing. Your arm, Dave. Now this is just going to turn into a Chris Farley SNL bit where I'm just like, do you have an arm, Dave? Tell me about your arm. You have one of the best arms. I used to have fights with people. Dave Parker. I love him. Great. Nice. Beautiful eyes. Yeah. My man is Dave Winfield with the arm.

0: I always had a good arm growing up, and it was probably from throwing all the rocks in the neighborhood. Anything that moved, oh, there's a squirrel, bam, a raccoon, bam, But I was a pitcher. Most people don't know that I was a pitcher throughout my entire life, all the way through college. And then I don't go to the minor leagues, and they say, Dave, play the outfield. We want you to hit. Think about that. So Ohtani
1: Yes,
0: is
1: Dave, that's where I wanted to go.
0: doing, he's doing to the greatest extent what I was doing for a few years all the way through
1: Could you
0: college.
1: have done that in Major League Baseball?
0: I think I could have, I know I could have done both. I could have pitched or hit. What he's doing is so phenomenal. It's who can say? I mean, it's never been seen before what he's doing. But I did both of those all the way, growing up through high school, through college, and did both. I was an MVP of the College World
1: I
0: Series,
1: know it,
0: and
1: Dave. Yes, yeah.
0: when we were eliminated, all of a sudden, I'll go to left field, play left
1: Yeah.
0: field. No minor league experience.
1: I understand you have a documentary in the works as well, but the name of the book, Touching All the Bases, A Story of Power, Purpose, and Surviving the Bronx, Dave Winfield, the author, the Hall of Famer, September 15th is when it will be available. You got an opportunity to play in the World Series later in your career, and that's, of course, a wonderful moment. What do you appreciate? Do you appreciate it more, maybe, that you got it in your later stage?
0: Yeah. Well, listen, Tony, real quick. The first World Series I was all prepared for, but it didn't work out with the Yankees. The Dodgers beat us in 81. It took me to 1992 in Toronto to be able to win it all. And then my very last year in 95, I tore a rotator cuff and I was unable to play in the World Series when Cleveland played Atlanta. When Atlanta won their first. So I won one, lost one, and was
1: Was
0: injured for one.
1: injured one.
0: But just to have that experience, that's the way you end a practice every day growing up. Men on base, game on the line, if it's for all the money or whatever the case may be, and then you end up with a hit, and then you go home and you're happy. You don't go home happy if you, oh, I swung and missed, I struck out, and the bat stuck up your on your backside,
1: Look
0: So,
1: at the
0: yeah, I
1: smile on
0: experienced
1: my
0: everything.
1: hero here, too. I mean, we talked about the voice. You never fix the teeth. I love that about you, too. You see, I mean,
0: There you
1: that's just
0: go.
1: yeah, the gap between the teeth and everything. There's a thing about meeting your hero or talking to your hero. You get a chance to tell them what they mean to you, you know? And I do a thing with my kids, Dave. You know, who helped you today and who did you help? You know, you end the day with so for the, you don't ask them, how was your day? You ask them, who helped you today and who did you help? You helped me today by appearing on a show. You had no business. You were being on and you surprised me. And you helped me, like I told you, because you showed me what the height of sports was. And I was a man who wanted to do sports or at least talk about sports. Who was your hero?
0: It would start in my family. My mother raised my brother and myself. We didn't have much. My parents were divorced when I was young, so I appreciate everything she poured into us. And I, of course, I had a great couple of coaches as young people. As a young man, I will give this guy named Bill Peterson a great, he's still alive today. He helped me. He helped Paul Molitor to another Hall of Famer. But I'll tell you this, the Parks and Rec department in Minnesota was great, and St. Paul was great. But as far as who I helped, all the guys you see today that have foundations, and subsequent to, I was the first
1: The
0: in
1: first
0: all of
1: foundation.
0: sports to create a nonprofit operating foundation, 501c3. Derek Jeter, who's having his 30th annual dinner on the 10th in New York, they're going to honor me. Derek Jeter's one of the guys that I influenced, who wanted to be a Yankee and who wanted to have a foundation. So we're very good friends. You never know who you're going to
1: You
0: impact in life.
1: never know. And that's the
0: You never
1: wonderful
0: know.
1: thing when you lead by example, like the way you do, or when you share your story. And that's precisely what you did in the book, Touching All the Bases, A Story of Power, Purpose, and Surviving the Bronx. I'm going to love it for the baseball. I'm going to love

0: of it for the self-growth, I think, is how I would describe it. I'm not saying it in your words, and how you talked about learning and leaning into philanthropy. I'm going to enjoy that part in the business sense. The book comes out September 15th. Dave, it's been outstanding having you here. We have one more thing, Paulie.
1: Mr. Winfield, just from us guys here, today is the anniversary, August 14th, 1991, of you hitting home run number 400 when you're with the Angels.
0: That was with California. Yeah, I remember. Yeah, it wasn't with the Yankees. I wanted 400 for you and the Yankees. You had the back issue in 89, and then the trade, which was just, I mean and for Mike Witt was the pitcher, I believe, trade for. Yeah.
2: Worst trade in history.
0: For me, in my house, it was for me. I would read, this is back when we read newspapers every day. I was still young to see what you had done with the Angels, and most of those games weren't in time for the paper. And then I would always try to make sure, you know, like when you hit a home run, you fill out the whole line, you know, four lines. I was looking for those four lines, and you hit, I think, 25 home runs that year with California.
2: You know, I do have to say it was good that I was able to leave the Yankees.
0: I think so too.
2: A lot in the tank. And I say this from the standpoint that same year I was traded or accepted a trade, I was comeback player of the year.
0: Yes. Yeah.
2: Then I go to Toronto, I win a world championship.
0: It made it possible.
2: And I go to Minnesota, I get 3,000 hits. And so it enabled me to get out from under this cloud and fulfill my destiny.
0: Yes.
2: I had to go to the other place.
0: You needed that. And that is a story I'm living through this right now. Sometimes you have to go through that. And it's a wonderful. And I just remember that the hit you had with Toronto, you could hit any pitch. Your exit velocity would be Giancarlo Stanton right now. But that was a ball that was getting away. But you did anything to put the bat in the ball, hit that double down the line. Dave Winfield, thank you very much.
2: Kirby Puckett would say, you put that hockey stick out there and hit it down the line.
1: And last thing, Mr. Winfield, Tony's not going to ask, but do you have an autograph book for Tony coming this way?
0: Oh, we don't have to do that. I'll go to his house.
2: We'll hook you up. I'll sign this one. You'll hook me up.
0: You know a guy. Thank you very much, Dave. You broke my voice here. My voice. Thank you, Dave. Dave Winfield, everyone. Baseball Hall of Famer, 12-time All-Star, author. Book comes out in September. And my surprise for working here for 2 days, you guys give me. Thanks for coming on, Dave.
2: All right, man. Thank you.
0: Can I bottle that voice? Oh, well, I need to be down here too. I was Anthony Rialli talking about the Yankees. Fake Fisher Price microphone calling the Yankee games. And Dave Winfield was my star.
1: I know we're going to break, but I wish you could have saw your face during that interview. You had a smile that
0: I'm hearing it in my voice.
1: Your cheeks couldn't hold in your teeth. It looked awesome.
0: Just like when I talked to Fritzy for the first time. Meat Friday here on the Dan Patrick Show. We're going to eat some meat here, and we are going to recap the great stories of today and my 2 days here. I have a couple more observations about Paulie and about Marvin that we haven't done yet, and we'll do it all on the other side for Dan Patrick Show.
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0: Marvin, you just said it. It's different with your first baseball player. And Dylan, you said it as well. You know, it's different with your first athlete. I've met so many people I admire in our industry, and that's really great. You know, Dan is an example number one. You know, I mean, it's just like, yeah, I watched you. The dream was there. I put the cardboard box over my head and pretended like I was Dan Patrick in history class every year to be Dan Patrick as I did my report. That's an important thing for me. But there's something different about the athlete because you're a little bit younger and they're everything that, you know, they're big, strong, and what you want to be. Who is your sports heroes, Marvin?
1: As far as first favorite athlete.
0: Yeah, sure.
1: Outside of pro wrestling, because I was a pro wrestling fan when I was a kid, Chris Webber.
0: Okay.
1: Fab Five. Michael Jordan was too ubiquitous. Everyone loved him. Mm-hmm. But Chris Webber made me fall in love with basketball.
0: Yeah. Dylan?
2: Yeah, my first sports hero is also baseball. That was the first sport I fell in love with. And Mike Piazza was everything to me.
0: Yeah. And a heavy metal fan, too, which is, you know, a nice little comedy.
2: Yeah.
0: That. Fritzy?
3: Nolan Ryan and John Elway. I like the Astros and Broncos. And then once, you know, they were part of those two teams with their rainbow striped jerseys and something about the orange and blue, all about Ryan and Elway.
4: Paulie. Of course, it's Walter Payton, but actually before that for me in Chicago, it was Mark Aguirre of DePaul University, the basketball player. I just loved him. And then Patrick Ewing. I loved Ewing. And baseball-wise, for the Cubs, my first Cubs game, we were in pretty decent seats, and I was watching Bill Buckner and the mustache, and I loved Bill Buckner. He was my first favorite Cub.
0: The man came on an interview with no notice to sit down with me. And the words that came out of his mouth saying, I wrote a book about doing stuff for other people. And it's just like, come on, man, get out of my head. What have I said? I mean, I believe sports is about connection. I think sports is the greatest thing we got. And it's great because the athleticism is amazing. And because, you know, it's exciting and competition is great. And you want to root. And yeah, you can root for your team, and maybe you don't want the other team to win, but I hope you keep it positive. I like to keep it positive, right? Yeah, I want this. So that's great. But then it's the connection. It's the connection you have with the person you're sitting next to watching those games.

0: That's, and if I can now spread this out to my two-day experience here, you know, the connection. This show's about connection. This show's about companionship. This is why I've loved it before I was privileged to appear on it. And now I love it as I'm hosting it, right? I mean, I think we need places. I'm not going to get myself in trouble. In sports media, sports is the greatest, most joyful, positive, unifying thing we have. Sports media should look like that as well. Not only that, it could have your drag them out fist fights and it could have whatever else is happening, but to have companion like this show has, the gold standard in character and companion. It's an observation I had coming in, but I feel it even more now. I knew you guys were good at this, Paulie, Fritzy, Dylan, Marvin, Mario, you know, Tyler, Morgan, Crikey, everyone I've come into today. Oh, I know more than that. Always know the names. Always know the names. I always write them down when no one's looking. Yeah, to remember that. I knew you guys were good. I didn't know how good or how easy you would make it to sit in this chair. Observations, Fritzy, already told you. Your magnificent horned owl look face. Learning algebra, but beautiful. Dylan, we're going to get you to a perfect poll because you're a perfect man. Marvin, you have a great ability to say six words from across the room and completely change a conversation. And I say that in a positive way. But you beat me in basketball yesterday with one quick move, and you went left, which is not how it should be because you're always right. Everything you said today was absolutely right. Even when you lost your head-to-head with Paul, you acknowledged, I can't do it because I'm right in my belief and I can't take his argument. You're always right. And then, Paulie, you know, you are 6 degrees of bacon in human form. A pope, a sister, and the actual Kevin Bacon could walk into a bar and you would know all of them, which is an amazing thing. You're Forrest Gump in some ways like that. You wear glasses on your face and a very nice part of your nose. I like the way you do it. Can I say that? When I made that video of that thing you do, I initially also did a face swap. I had some of my friends do a face swap on there. It was too, I don't like AI, so we didn't want to use AI in that way, but it was too perfect. You look too much like Steve Zahn. Cinematic in that way is what I'm trying to say. So I matinee idol looks, but I see the vision. That's what I was trying to do. Mario, I love the way you make me look on this show. I love the way the show is set. Constant magic hour, you know? Christopher Nolan could take some notes. You could also get me home quicker than 20 years or 4.5 hours. That's pretty great. I didn't even get to the tip of the museum here, you know, right? I did notice one thing, though. Another one of some of these very personal stories for me. I did find this. This is Drazen Petrovic here, a player I grew up with in Jersey. Little figurine. There's a Drazen Petrovic playing card here. One of the great games. How good would that guy be in this era, right? Drazen Petrovic in today's basketball. Oh, I mean, it would be Lillard. It would be Curry. It would be a little bit of Brunson, too, with the guile that he would have in the court. So a combo like that, what are we talking about? I love sports. I am never going to be the guy who's going to be jaded by sports. I'm always going to find the positivity in sports. That's why we do it for. I'm always going to find the love that we can share with sports. I found a room here that is me in room form, you know, personified form.
1: It is funny that when guest hosts come in here, they look around the studio and they're like, there's a Kelly Slater surfboard. There's the ties Dan wore giving out the Super Bowl trophy. We call it the Dansonian because there's just so much stuff in here.
0: Football all weekend, Paulie. What's on the docket?
1: You got preseason games all night tonight, all day Saturday. Nothing on Sunday, so it's a Friday, Saturday, two nice slates.
0: Sports history, anybody got it?
1: I got one for you. I got actually two for you. This day in sports history, Dave Winfield, of course.
0: We just said
1: home run number 400. But Bob Gibson, 1971 of the Cardinals, threw a no-hitter against the Pirates. And the player strike, there was one in 1974 that ended. And then Mark McGwire set the record for home runs by a rookie with 49 in 1987.
0: This day in sports?
1: Yeah.
0: Mm. Wow, he went bigger than that season. That seems like that would be later in the year. Fritzy, what we learn?
2: You saw the vision of what Fernando Mendoza can be for the Raiders last night during preseason week one.

0: I see the vision. And I think that's where we want to be here in preseason one. You don't want to just fall in love. That would be cheap, right? You can fall. I can fall in love. I told you. I gave you my engagement story in between the men's and women's. That's how we started today's show. Man, this is just a really full, full program. You know, I saw the vision in that case. But you don't always have to fall in love. Just the vision is enough. When you're watching your games this weekend, fans, go for just the vision. Do I see it? Can it happen for my guy? That's it.
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18: With Colin out, here's Pro Bowler LeVar Arrington and Super Bowl champ Plaxico Burress.
19: All right. How's everybody doing out there? It's LeVar Arrington and Plaxico Burress. This is The Herd. Happy Friday. It's August 14th, 2026. We got a nice show for you planned. And, well, football is back. Not the real thing yet, but this is an appetizer. And last night in Las Vegas, the number one overall pick in the draft put on a helmet and took a snap or two in an NFL stadium for the first time. And we are going to tell you about how we felt about it, what we saw, all those good things. The game did not speed up, it looked like, for this kid. Looked like he did really well, and there's been a couple of those guys that have done very well. But before we jump into that, you know, when the Up On Game crew, you know, we're missing TJ with the total Up On Game crew, but we got, well, my guy Stretch. I call him Stretch You got to call him Mr. Burris. We always do a check-in, man. How you feeling? How you doing? How's everything going? It's Friday. You feeling good? What's the weather like? What's the deal?
12: Oh, man, it's great, man. It's Friday. It's birthday week, man, going into the weekend.
19: Yeah, man, happy birthday.
12: Yeah,
19: you're getting old, dog. You're getting old.
12: I am getting older.
19: Yeah, more grades.
12: But if I do remember correctly, I believe you're a little bit older than me. But, you know, we will not talk about that. But, hey, man, going into the weekend, talking football, man. Weather's great here on the East Coast, man. And just, you know, blessed to go around the sun for another year, man.
19: Indeed. All right, so there were a lot of games on yesterday, and it, you know, I was going through all of them and back and forth and switching through. They were all on though, but I just, you know, I was going through it and I had to stop when I was watching Mendoza and watching the Las Vegas Raiders get their game on. It looked promising. And listen, there's been a lot of conversation surrounding Mendoza.

0: was obviously being the number one pick, but there were criticisms from some. Some lauded him, said that he's going to be a generational talent, while others said that he's kind of average, may not even be the best quarterback in this draft. Well, it looked like he had command of the huddle last evening. It looked like he went through his progressions very well. Plexico, I know you've caught balls from some guys that, I mean, maybe Eli goes in. I think he'll go into the Hall of Fame. I mean, why would
1: absolutely
0: he? And you caught balls from Ben Roethlisberger, but you've also caught balls from guys that maybe we'll never remember or hear about. You had the opportunity to do both, and that was an experience that's valuable here for this conversation, because my question to you is, when you look at a guy like Mendoza and how he's playing, well, how he played in last evening's game, can you tell by things you see immediately from him in practice, and then if it translates into the games, that this is a guy, or does it take more? Do you need more time to situate yourself or figure out, or is it just different by player?
1: It's different by player, but you know, over the last 2 years that I've been watching Fernando Mendoza, last night him going out playing that game is pretty much what I expected. You know, he was in command of the huddle. He was very accurate with the football, throwing the ball to the sidelines and making reads and throwing the ball where it was supposed to go, just like the 6-yard touchdown over the middle. He knew exactly where he was going with that ball before he threw it. And, you know, you can just see, you know, his maturity. I think that's the thing that stood out to me most, and him just being able to run the offense and be efficient with the football. And it's pretty much what I expected from him. But I hate when people start with, you know, so-and-so, or he's a generational talent. Mm-hmm. Let him have the opportunity to go out and prove himself that he worthy of the number one pick, and for him to, you know, continue to play well. But I'm looking at this whole situation with Clint Kubiak and John Spytek, who's the general manager for the Raiders. There's going to be a point in time in this season where Fernando Mendoza is going to be the starter, because I can't see, you know, Clint Kubiak going into his first year as a head coach and having Kirk Cousins as their starting quarterback and they're not winning football games. The Raider Nation is not going to be happy, very happy about that, if they're not winning. So I expect for Kirk Cousins to be on the short leash. I don't see him going into games where, you know, he's going to have these 2 or 3 interception type games and Fernando Mendoza is on the sideline. But, you know, for him last night, it was very positive. You know, even though it's the preseason, he looked like the mature Heisman Trophy winning quarterback that we expected to see.
0: Okay, Plex. So, You brought up Kirk Cousins, and listen, I know that that's your Spartan brother, and so maybe that pained you to have to say short leash, and he might get benched for another.
1: It is what it is,
0: Big
1: man.
0: Ten guy. Talk to me about Kirk Cousins. If this is indeed Kirk Cousins' job to lose right now, Plex, I say, if I'm Kirk Cousins, I'm fighting with Max Crosby in practice. You know why? Because I got fight left. I'm going into these games, and I'm not just giving my job away. I was brought here for a reason. I'm 37 years old, so I'm getting up there, but I'm not so old that I can't still deal out here on the football field. How are you approaching this if you're Kirk Cousins?
1: I mean, to be honest, when you say that he was brought there for a reason, I mean, everybody was just thinking he was going to be a mentor towards Fernando Mendoza. I mean, I was very shocked when Clint Kubiak named him the starter without those guys really going into training camp and giving them an opportunity to compete for the job. It's very rare that it does happen, but you can see that, you know, both of these guys can start for this organization right now. But if you're Kirk Cousins, you just have to go out and play well and hopefully be able to win some football games in a very difficult division in the AFC West. Everybody's predicting them to finish last in the division, but if Kirk Cousins can go out and, you know, win some games that he's not supposed to, and, you know, not turn the football over, which he has had issues with in the past, I think he can, you know, get through the season. But if they're not winning football games and he's turning the football,

0: ball over. And, you know, the fans are down the coach's neck because they want to see Fernando Mendoza. I believe that's the only reason he's going to continue to be the starter if he does go out, play well, and win football games.
1: You got to assume that the way Mendoza looked in the game last evening, and listen, it was against backups. It wasn't – you're not getting schemed against, and I think we both know – when the schemes come, that's when you find out how young you are and how new to this level of the game that you are. When they start disguising coverages, when they start rolling down different players, or they, you know, and then you realize that there's one player that can actually cover from sideline to sideline, and you didn't, expect or intend for that. There's a lot of things that Mendoza has to see, and I just wonder. It brings me to the conversation of obviously. You know, we've heard reports of what Tom Brady has, you know, put out there and sitting him and letting him learn for the entirety of the season. How much value do you place on a rookie getting the opportunity to learn from a veteran, to sit and watch? Tom Brady had to do it with Drew Bledsoe. It ended up turning into him having to play due to injury that took place with Bledsoe, and that's what started the career of Tom Brady in New England. But it sounds as though Tom Brady wants to take a very, very measured approach in how he gets, you know, his franchise quarterback up to speed to being a pro. And I don't disagree with the idea of development. If there's one thing that I've always believed in, is learning a process, trusting that process, executing that process. And if you know what you know about the process, then you have a better opportunity of having higher levels of success when you're called upon to do what it is that your job calls for you to do. Is there something, and you played in Pittsburgh and you got a chance to play very early, but is there something to be said? Because that is one of those franchises that historically has taken their players and they have absolutely gone through development, even to the tune of letting a guy go and going and developing somewhere else, come back. We're going to continue to develop you. If something happens, I know for James Harrison, Clark Hagans goes down, he gets an opportunity. The rest is history. But what's your take on the idea of what Tom Brady thinks in terms of for this quarterback having a fair opportunity, even being the number one overall pick, having a fair opportunity to get the time to learn what it is to be a pro and to be a successful one?
0: Well, I'm not opposed to either decision because, when I came in 2000 with the eighth pick, they just basically gave me the playbook and say, hey, you're our starting wide receiver. Go out and make some plays and go out and be that, you know, the number eighth pick that we drafted you for. And with that, you know, I was learning on the fly. And you know, I kind of think that process also helped me groom me to become a better player faster than me sitting on the sideline, opposed to me sitting on the sideline watching and learning. And, you know, I had great mentors in front of me and Courtney Hawkins and also Terrence Mathis willing to teach me the position along the way. But I can understand where Tom Brady's coming from because he was a quarterback, just like you said. Drew Bledsoe was already an established, you know, Pro Bowl, All-Pro quarterback, you know, during that time. And he actually went down in that AFC Championship game against us. Tom Brady did, and Drew Brees, and obviously we lose that football game. Mm-hmm. But I can see where he's coming from because he wants to give the young man the opportunity to win. But also within that locker room, the players know who the better quarterback of the two is because they get the opportunity to see these guys day in and day out. And I think that's going to be the tell-all, you know, for this football team and for this decision. And Tom Brady, who's going to be the starting quarterback going down the line, because the locker room is going to be honest with the coaches, you know, and how they feel and who they feel is the best leader for them, you know, during the season. So we'll see what happens with this Tom Brady and him really wanting to see this young man, you know, learn from the sideline, which is a great tool. I've been a part of many great stories, like you said, James Harrison and guys going down and being able to go out and show themselves, and you look up and they're Hall of Fame type players. So I agree.

0: them both. And but I also understand where he's coming from, where he doesn't want his quarterback going into a season where they're not a very good football team, and you know, they rattled his confidence. So I just think that Kirk Cousins, moving forward, he's already come out and said, you know, several times that, you know, it is his, not his job to mentor quarterbacks. And I kind of felt that, you know, wasn't the right.
1: If they tell you, you know, it's your job, it's your job, player. But I hear you.
0: I know he's come out and said it. So,
1: hey, but I hear you, though.
0: Right, right. But I,
1: but you better mentor him if that's what they're telling you, that's your job. You know?
0: Absolutely.
1: Or they're going to get somebody who agrees.
0: But this is a totally different. It's a totally, they're definitely going to get somebody.
1: They're going to get somebody up in there that agrees with them.
0: Yeah. No doubt about it. So I understand it. I get it. And but I think at one point in the season, early, I think halfway through the season, Fernando Mendoza will be the starter.
1: One guy that we know for certain isn't into mentorship of young athletes or young players or young quarterbacks. I mean, maybe he is, maybe he isn't, but I think we know for certain that, you know, he's about him. Maybe that's a poor framing of him, but we're going to talk about it. And have you ever seen the movie Groundhog Day? Well, you know what? We're about to run this entire conversation back in the next segment. We'll get to Mr. Jerry Jones and how he is super pumped up about something that's going on with the Dallas Cowboys. A lot of excitement being generated. But, yeah, there's a quarterback in Pittsburgh. You know his name is Aaron Rodgers. He's said as much, he's in his final season. But there were two quarterbacks dealing last night, and they were rookies as well. It leads to the conversation of we're seeing some rookie quarterbacks play some really, really good football. We just talked about Mendoza. We're going to talk about Drew Aller. We're going to talk about Will Howard. We're going to talk about Carson Beck on the other side of this break. Did we get it wrong? Should this draft class of quarterbacks been a little bit more respected? You're listening to The Herd. That's Plexico Burress. I'm LeVar Arrington, and we'll be right back. This is Fox Sports Radio.
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0: sound like fight music. And you know what? Welcome back into the herd. Speaking of fight music, don't just let somebody take your job. Don't just let somebody just, they're going to be a first ballot Hall of Famer. They're the greatest to ever play it. What great arm talent, da, da, da. Well, you know what? If I'm a young gun, Plexico Burress, I'm coming in and I'm going to have something to say about it. Let me tell you about this kid. Yes, it's a little personal for you. Was last segment, you know, you got your Spartan, you know, Kirk Cousins, but he's going to lose his job. He's going to lose his job. You know who isn't going to lose their job and is going to fight for one and is helping lead the way for this youth movement at the quarterback's position? It's a guy by the name of Drew Aller. Yeah, that's right. The Steelers have to have a succession plan, Plex, and it could be Will Howard. It could be Mr. Drew Aller or what's his name? Will Howard? Is that his name? Will Howard?
1: Yeah, Will Howard.
0: Yeah. I just figured I'd throw it out
1: Mason
0: there.
1: Rudolph.
0: I just figured I'd throw it out there in question mark form because this is all about the kid from Penn State. Yeah, I know you mentioned Mason Rudolph.
1: Of course it is.
0: We're not even going to go there. But last night, Drew Aller, his first pass as a Pittsburgh Steeler, you know how far it traveled, Plex? You got to pay tickets to get this, right? You got to get a plane ticket or a bus ticket or call Uber or Lyft to get it. It traveled 75 yards, sir. That man.
1: I mean, be honest with you, I didn't even know Drew Aller could throw the football.

0: and the first topic, first segment. It is against backups, but nonetheless, those backups are pros, and those pros are in the National Football League, and it is a National Football League preseason game. So don't get so caught up and tied into saying, well, it's against the third string, it's against the fourth string. Those third, fourth stringers will whoop anybody, period, in the game of football. All right. They are a part of a very small percentage of people that are able to join the workforce, if not only for a training camp. Nonetheless, they are still there and they are on the team for now, Plexico Burress. What was your take? Yeah. You said you were surprised by it. What was your take on? Let's start there. What was your take on Drew's performance?
1: Well, you know, the Pittsburgh Steelers have always, you know, showed favor to their in-state or, you know, hometown, you know, guys. And it didn't work out very well with Kenny Pickett when they drafted him a few years ago from the University of Pitt. But I was very surprised at Drew Allen's performance last night, because over the last, you know, 2 years that I've witnessed him at Penn State, he just didn't really seem like, you know, a very accurate, you know, throw of the football. And you could agree with that, because I believe that was the one thing that was really holding them back to get to the next level was Drew Allen. But for him to go out and play the way that he did last night, and since the October, which last October was his last football game with a broken ankle.
0: Yeah, he broke his
1: for
0: ankle.
1: For him to come out there and throw three touchdowns and being a third round pick in this year's draft, I believe he surprised everybody. Maybe even himself, because for him to throw the ball 75.
0: Dang, that's me?
1: Oh, absolutely. He surprised himself throwing the ball right. 75 yards in the air for a touchdown in his first pass. I mean, nobody really expected that. But kudos, congratulations to him, because, you know, he's been through a lot with the injuries and, you know, really didn't get to that, you know, level of what, you know, people had hoped for him to do at Penn State. But I think that Pittsburgh is going to nurture him. Obviously, Mike McCarthy is – they kind of call him like the quarterback whisperer. And for him to have the opportunity to be mentored and learn under Aaron Rodgers, I think that is the most precious thing about this situation for him, is that he gets to learn from the best. But congratulations to him. It was a great showing. And we just hope that he can keep it up.
0: Here's my thing. And now here we go again. We had the conversation about Kirk Cousins in the last segment. Now we have the conversation about Aaron Rodgers. And as I mentioned, I don't have a problem. I bet you Aaron Rodgers would stand on it too. I do not believe Aaron Rodgers embraces the idea of I am here to build up and mentor and teach a rookie how to play my position. Now, with that being said, he doesn't. I could say this could potentially be different for the simple fact that he's saying this is his last year.
1: It's his last season. So why wouldn't he?
0: Maybe his thought process and mindset. But I do believe there have been reports in the past where he's like upset about them drafting a different quarterback, or him not wanting to be the guy on the roster that is mentoring.
1: He's 83 years old. Who cares?
0: He is older, and this is his last season, and he did make it very clear. So that's interesting, because now you ask yourself, I did mention Will Howard, jokingly, you know, he's an Ohio State Buckeye. So this is all Big Ten talk, right? We gone from Indiana to Penn State, now Ohio State. Plex, and Michigan State, by the way. Dang, like we dominating here. I have to ask the question. We asked you said that Kirk Cousins was on a short leash. Now, obviously, right. This is a very different scenario that's playing out in Pittsburgh. There is a familiarity with the team, with Aaron Rodgers from playing there last year. There is a familiarity with the new coach that came in, and obviously that played a major part and a major role for Aaron Rodgers coming back and Mike McCarthy taking over the team. You mentioned he's a quarterback whisperer. Is there a leash for Aaron Rodgers for this season? And if so, after getting out, how out of the gates and out of the blocks very quickly as Drew Aller, how feasible is it to think that a preseason could actually dictate some pressure on if you should really be looking at one of these younger quarterbacks as a potential to play this year? I know we're looking at the succession for next season,

0: how probable or is there any feasibility to the potential of one of these rookies? Well, one's a rookie, one's in his second season. Is there any potential in the idea that Drew Allar could end up being the starter this season?
1: Absolutely not. It's not even close.
0: Dang.
1: You're talking about, does Aaron Rodgers have on a leash? He ain't even got a collar on put the leash on.
0: Dang.
1: So he just a dog roaming free right now. And his 21st season at the age of 42 or however old he is. I mean, you got to expect that this reunion between Mike McCarthy and Aaron Rodgers, this is probably going to be, the best one. Depending on the circumstances of, with him coming out and announcing that this is going to be his last season. So, but the Pittsburgh Steelers are kind of like the wild card in the division because you just don't know what you're going to get out of them. And, does Aaron Rodgers still have the spark to be able to go out and lead a football team and get them into the playoffs in one of the toughest conferences in the AFC North and in the NFL? For them to be able to compete with the Cincinnati's and the Baltimore's, I just feel offensively, Aaron Rodgers and DK Metcalf, they have to go to an elite level. Rapport, throw and catch. He needs to have one of those, monster 14, 15, 100-yard seasons if they want to be good offensively. And then on the back end on defense, you lose your three-time, first-time All-Pro and Minka Fitzpatrick. Now he's in New York trying to get Joey Porter Jr. healthy, and everybody knows that T.J. Watt is one of the top three players in all of football. But I just think for them, we just don't know what we're going to get, from the Steelers, and especially with Mike McCarthy, being in his first year and Aaron playing in his last season. But there's no way on earth that Drew Allar has the possibility of starting over Aaron Rodgers if the Pittsburgh Steelers aren't playing well. Mike McCarthy is going to burn and sink before he replaces Aaron Rodgers with Drew Allar. Trust me.
0: Yeah, I don't disagree with that. All right, so think about this, though. What the table that's potentially being set, okay? And I teased before we went to the break the idea of this quarterback class maybe not being valued or respected enough. Think about this. Mendoza went number one to the Raiders. Do you project him to start this year or next year?
1: This year, no doubt, without a doubt.
0: Okay. Ty Simpson, he went 13th to the Rams. Stafford, I listen, whether he likes it or not, this may potentially be Matthew Stafford's last season as an LA Ram. Do you see Ty Simpson being groomed to take over for Matthew Stafford next season?
1: Yeah, I can see Ty Simpson being groomed to take over for Matt Stafford next season. But as far as him, going in and starting, quarterback right now, I don't see that happening unless an injury occurs. But I can see them grooming Ty Simpson to lead this football team moving forward because this could be Matthew Stafford's last year as the quarterback for the Rams.
0: I think that they very high on Ty Simpson, obviously. And to have a guy like Matthew Stafford be there and for him to have a year to learn under that tutelage along with McVay, I think it is a very sensible idea that Ty Simpson, which by the way, some pundits had him rated higher than one Fernando Mendoza for the draft. I think we heard about the drama that was taking place at the Four Letter Network where they were talking about it and, Katz was taking heat for it because they were saying Ty Simpson might be the better quarterback, may have did more with less. I don't know where we fall on that, but what I will say is, you going to say no?
1: No, I don't agree with that.
0: Okay.
1: I believe Fernando Mendoza is the best quarterback of them all in this draft without question.
0: But still, nonetheless, we are 2-for-2. We are 2-for-2.
1: Right.
0: The Rams and the Raiders will have one of these quarterbacks from this draft class starting for them potentially by next year.
1: Yes.
0: So we're 2-for-2.
1: Yes.
0: Okay, let's venture to Arizona and let's talk about these Arizona Cardinals. They

0: they gave the extension, you know, obviously, and they will have a different quarterback that is playing the starting role for the Arizona Cardinals. And why am I blanking Jacoby on his name? Jacoby Brissett.
1: Jacoby Brissett.
0: But the way that Carson Beck played in that game, that first game in the Hall of Fame game, he opened a lot of people's eyes. I know we saw him in the championship game, went head-to-head against Mendoza. He did not disappoint. And now he's at the pro level, and the rave reviews continue to come out about Carson Beck. Does Carson Beck start this year, or does he potentially start next year, or does he not start at all? Is this our first miss?
1: I don't know, man. It's kind of up in the air with me because Jacoby Brissett has been a journeyman quarterback, and he has filled in when he has opportunity to go out and lead football teams and win games.
0: But can't be considered a long-term solution.
1: No, he is not. I believe he signed a 2-year extension, if I'm not mistaken, with the Arizona Cardinals. But Carson Beck, you know, he's an older guy. He's mature. He played 6 seasons in college. So, you know, he has a pretty good grasp of how to play the position and you know, read coverages. And his talent showed all last season with – obviously, they didn't win the national championship, but he did go out and play very well. But if the Arizona Cardinals are not winning games, I could see them get to the halfway point. If they are maybe .500 at the halfway point, week 8, week 9, I can see them, inserting Carson Beck into the lineup, because if you're .500 going into week 8, week 9, and then you're probably not going to make the playoffs in the NFC West. So I can see them putting Carson Beck in, definitely be the starting quarterback.
0: Yeah, I don't see Brissett being the long term solution as well, and just for obvious reasons. But here's the thing: I want to know if Carson Beck can do it for the long term. And if he can't, then I want to see him fail as a starter this year so I can make a decision on what I'm going to do with this upcoming year's draft class of quarterbacks, which is being lauded as one of the greatest to ever be assembled and come into the draft. So is that a yes or a no for Carson Beck?
1: But let me ask you a question. But how are you going to see if Carson Beck can do it for the long term if you don't start him on opening day?
0: It's a great question. I think that you could see maybe by Halloween, you know, get into October.
1: Yeah, I can see that.
0: I think if Jacoby Brissett doesn't give them the opportunity to be competitive this season, by the time we start putting costumes on and get ready to go trick-or-treating for some candy.
1: You putting on costumes?
0: Yeah, I don't do that, but I was just doing it for a show. You know, I am a character. I am a costume. You know, if I'm going to be anything, I'm going to get some stilts and be Stretch Armstrong for Halloween this year. But do we see Carson Beck getting in by the time we get to the end of October? Okay, so that's 3 yeses.
1: I can see that.
0: So far right now, we have 3 yeses for this year's draft class having starting quarterbacks in the National Football League. That's pretty doggone good. That's pretty good. Yeah. All right, now let's go to we already answered for the Steelers. We don't see that happening. But if Aaron Rodgers were to fall in battle on the battlefield, who are they going to? Are they going to Mason Rudolph? Are they going to Will Howard? Or are they going to Drew Allar? And will all of these quarterbacks be on the roster going into the season?
1: No.
0: Who's the odd man out?
1: They're not going to keep 4 quarterbacks on the roster in Pittsburgh. And based off of what I saw yesterday, if Drew Allar keeps going out and performing the way that he did, I believe that Mason Rudolph has showed us that he can win games. Is it pretty at times? No, it is not. But he has shown us that he can go out and command the offense and win games. And unfortunately for the Ohio State Buckeye, Will Howard, I believe that he's going to be the odd man out.
0: Okay. So-

0: Will Howard is the odd man out.
1: Yes.
0: And Mason Rudolph is on his second Call of Duty with the Pittsburgh Steelers.
1: Yes.
0: First time around, he got popped upside the head by Myles Garrett, who's now in Los Angeles. If for some reason Aaron Rodgers is not able to get it done physically this season, I do believe it goes to Drew Aller. I don't think it goes to Mason Rudolph. I think it goes to Drew Aller. I think Drew Aller is able to make it to second string by the end of preseason.
1: Yeah, but you have to have a quarterback. That, I believe that decision will be made just for that reason, just in case Aaron Rodgers goes down. Who do we have to go in and to run this offense and put a team out there that can compete and win football games on Sundays? And I believe that's why the decision will be made, because – like I said, Mason Rudolph has shown us he can win. You can't go out there with a Drew Aller, with a guy that's unproven, even though he had one good game in the preseason, and you don't know what you're going to get out of Will Howard. That's why I believe that Will Howard won't be a part of this team when it comes to the final cuts.
0: But if there's still a competitive team in some way, somehow, Aaron, this is just hypothetical. If this is a competitive team for the North and they have the opportunity to make a playoff run, are they going with Mason Rudolph or are they going with Drew Aller? What's your take?
1: They're going with Mason Rudolph.
0: They're going with Mason Rudolph, so that's our first no.
1: Yes.
0: Okay, so we got the Jets, and I think that's the only one that's left that's worth throwing out. Obviously, there's an Eagle that got drafted. One of the Browns, Taylen Green, got drafted. We got a Commanders quarterback that got drafted. This is the draft class of this year. But I would say the one team left, before we get to a break, the one team left that would be an interesting conversation would be Kay Klubnik in New York for the Jets. Do you see Klubnik getting that gig?
1: Yeah. I'm going to just go ahead and say yeah.
0: So you're not a believer in Geno?
1: I'm a believer in Geno. I'm just not a believer in the Jets.
0: Oh, dang.
1: I mean, Geno has showed us that, for the last two or three years, he has been able to lead this, Seattle football team. At times, he's been phenomenal. But, it's just something about the Jets.
0: He did not have a good year with the Raiders last year.
1: Right.
0: He did have a little bit of off-field issues. Is that any type of – does that add to how short his – because it sounds like he has a leash. Does it add to how short his leash may be?
1: No. I don't believe that anything that he's done off the field is going to add to him having a short leash of being a starting quarterback for the Jets. I just think that – from a team, perspective, you looking at this roster and you're looking at their schedule and you're saying to yourself, how many games can they win with this schedule? And, it's not a knock on Geno, but I just think, offensively, they just do not have the weapons for him to be able to go out and have that success that you need to win on Sundays. And it's the roster just says that they're not going to be a really good football team moving forward. But, anything is possible. But I just think that if they get up to a start where they're, 2-5, 2-6, or 1-4, 1-5, I believe that Aaron Glenn is just going to make a decision. You know what? The season is – I'm going to just try to salvage the season. Let's just see what we can get out of this young man behind Geno Smith.
0: That's a 4-1 record right there. Raiders, check. Rams, check. AZ, check. Pittsburgh, no. Jets, check. So at least by next year, each one of these teams, even Pittsburgh, will have one of these rookies starting as their starting quarterback. So by year two, you will have five quarterbacks, 5 out of 5, Raiders, Rams, Cardinals, Steelers, and Jets with a rookie from this year's class starting for their team. Sounds about right to me. And it sounds pretty interesting, because you would have to give a lot of love to a draft class of quarterbacks that will have five guys that are starting for an NFL team in a year's time. All right, you're listening to The Herd. That's Plexico Burris. You heard right there. I'm LeVar Arrington. As you can see, you do not hear Colin's voice. They're out for today. But we're carrying you for the next 3 hours and everything that's going on. Make sure you stay tuned because, Jerry Jones. Yeah, he's one year ago, he traded the best defense player his franchise has potentially had in the

0: last 20 years. Maybe the best defensive player they've ever had. And yesterday he stood in Oxnard and he said he'd do it again. Old Jerry, he be standing on business, don't he, Plex? Well, we've got the receipts, and, well, we're going to talk about the verdict on the other side of this break. As I mentioned, you're listening to The Herd. This is Fox Sports Radio, and we'll be right back. Hey, y'all.
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3: 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By the way, Josh Allen threw an interception at camp on like Monday, and Buffalo posted it. 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
8: All right, welcome back into the show. This is The Hurt. And we are filling in for Mr. Colin Cowherd. He's the man. He's earned a little bit of time to step away. And, well, you get good teammates like us to step in and hold you down. I got my man Stretch Armstrong, Plexico Burris. I'm LeVar Arrington. And here we are, Plexico. 1 year ago this month, Jerry Jones traded Michael Parsons to the Green Bay Packers. The Cowboys Nation lost its mind. They went crazy. Well, yesterday, standing in Oxnard, and I mean standing, he might have had three feet down on the ground, if you know what I'm talking about, because he let him hang when Jerry said, he said, and I quote,
9: "It's like going to Las Vegas with some extra money in your pocket, or going out there with the baby's new pair of shoes and formula money in your pocket. You can't be as good a crap shooter as you are when you've got the baby's new pair of shoes going out there with it." So in a way, this actually created a mental part to us and to my role in it with me to step out and make the moves and take the, if you will, risks that are involved in it, which there are, to be where we are today with a complete makeover of the defense.
8: All right, so we don't have very much time, but let's do the mathematics on this very quickly. A lot of times I disagree with Jerry Jones, and on this one in particular, when it was happening in real time, I was not only disagreeing, but I was disgusted, disappointed, upset, PO'd, all of the above, well, because I have a personal love and affection for Micah Parsons. But let's do the math out loud, Plex. Dallas, they got Kenny Clark. That's a beast. They got two first-round picks. That's solid if you used them right. They flipped those 27 first plus their own second for Quinnen Williams. That's a win. They just gave him an extension. They used the 2026 first pick, 23, on Malachi Lawrence. He's a stud. So the ledger reads, one Micah Parsons out, three defensive linemen in. Jerry compared it to the Herschel Walker trade, which is interesting.
10: Right.
8: Respectfully, Jerry produced three Super Bowls, and this one has produced a press conference. You tell me, with 2 minutes left, is there a problem with what Jerry Jones did? Should the fan base be excited about what Jerry did? And should they be excited about the added Rashawn Gary, big time addition? They added Caleb Downs, big time addition. The offense is already bad. I mean, amazingly good with Pickens and having CeeDee Lamb. Is this the team to beat? And did Jerry Jones stand on business the right way, Plexico Burris?
10: I mean, first of all, I had no idea what the hell he was talking about with baby shoes and gambling in Vegas. I don't even know what he was speaking about as far as the Dallas Cowboys are concerned. But you look at all these, you know, that moves that they have made in over the last 12 months, there are no more excuses. Mm. I mean, you're loaded offensively. You bring in Quinnen Williams, first team All-Pro. And you did not give George Pickens a long-term deal. You franchise tag him. And Dak Prescott has all the weapons around him that anybody will need to win the division and make a deep playoff run. There are no more excuses for Shoddy and Jerry Jones, they just have to go out and find a way to win football.

0: ball game.
1: I know that's right, and we'll see what happens. But I know this, Jerry Jones stood on business. Coming up next, we're going to talk first-round cornerback facing 8 felonies, but it's going to be on the team. Let's check it out. 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
12: 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Mariners, they avoided a sweep in the Bronx, blanked the Yankees. Red Sox, they shut out the Blue Jays. NFL preseason football, number 1 overall, Fernando Mendoza threw a touchdown. Raiders still lost to the Cardinals, though. Steelers rookie Drew Aller tossed 3 tutties as Pittsburgh clobbered Green Bay. Bengals edge the Lions. Chargers pound the Texans. Meanwhile, former Lion Terrion Arnold plans to sign with the Seahawks. In golf, the St. Jude's in Memphis, round 1 leader Jordan Spieth's in a 5-way tie. He's at 5 under par. That's sports. I'm Rob Bushka.
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15: 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Wait a minute. Hurts threw an interception in camp, and they post on the Eagles' social media right on cue. Cue Quinyon Mitchell. It got 15 million views. If you were confused or bothered, you know who wasn't? Jalen Hurts.
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14: 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With Colin out, here's Pro Bowler LeVar Arrington and Super Bowl champ Plaxico Burress.
20: All right, welcome into hour 2 of the show. As you heard from the intro, Colin and crew are out. LeVar and Plex are in. We're going to carry you for 2 more hours. Hope you guys are enjoying the show thus far. And we're going to jump right into it in this hour 2, Plex. A number is just a number until it isn't. Jaden Daniels, he won the Heisman at LSU in 2020.

0: 23 wearing the number 5. Nobody's worn it since. And this month, LSU gave that number to 19-year-old sophomore corner named DJ Pickett. Jaden Daniels' attorney sent LSU a letter telling the school it can no longer use his name, his image, or his likeness. His people say the family feels, quote, profoundly disrespected. Now, here's the fact that decides this whole argument, so write it down. That number was never retired, not officially. Joe Burrow's 9 isn't retired either. LSU has exactly one retired football number, and that's Billy Cannon's number 20 from 1959, Plexico. And DJ Pickett, he was promised that number in recruiting. You know how that goes. In writing or not, he was promised. And by Lane Kiffin, who honored it, Brian Kelly promised it first and never delivered it, which means he was lying. And then Brian Kelly got fired and walked out the door. So you got to believe that this is a very cut and dry situation where Lane Kiffin came in. Pickett said that I was promised the number. I didn't get the number. Kiffin, like, I'm going to give you the number. Retire the number or don't. LSU wanted the emotion of a retired jersey without the paperwork of one. And now a teenager is standing in the middle of a fight that was never his. This is not about DJ Pickett. This is about LSU doing what they need to do in the situation. How do you see this, Plexico Burris?
1: You know, I kind of feel that, you know, a Heisman Trophy winner, that number's a legacy. And I get it. I understand DJ Pickett is not the guy that everybody should be pointing the finger at, just like he came out and said that, you know, he was promised this number. And when Brian Kelly was the coach at LSU, he did not let anybody wear number 5 out of respect for Jaden Daniels himself. But, you know, I think that, you know, he does it, it's a legacy for him. For to be the Heisman Trophy winner, I just automatically assume if he was a Heisman Trophy winner that your number would not be worn any more by any other player to come through the program. So I was wrong. But if you do look at it, Joe Burrow's number is not retired. Is anybody on the LSU team wearing number 9?
0: No.
1: I don't believe so.
0: No, no one has worn it.
1: Right.
0: It's not been retired, but it's not. It is never issued.
1: Right. So why they are not extending the same grace to Jaden Daniels that they are extending to Joe Burrow? I think that's the question that he wants to know. And I don't even know if they can stop LSU from using his name and likeness in NIL. I don't know
0: how. It's going to be a conversation, but you're right. There are certain elements that they just cannot stop. It's owned content by the university. Like, the rights are with the university or who the media rights partner is, whether it's Learfield or if it's Playfly. It's there are elements that are owned by the school that they're not going to be able to stop.
1: Right, but knowing Lane Kiffin, he's going to do whatever he has to do to get the best recruits at LSU because, you know, obviously he wants to win a national championship. Even if it does, you know, disrespect Jaden Daniels moving forward, he's going to recruit and give out any number, I believe, to any player if they are promised to.
0: Yeah, it's a unique conversation for me. I spoke on it on Two Pros and a Cup of Joe yesterday. I'll just say this, Plex, like, obviously the number thing is something that's pretty interesting to me. I built a brand off of the number that I wore in college. If people are aware of it, and you, if you're listening, you may or may not have even known this, and you might hear something new for the first time. But the number 11 at Penn State is a number that is, it's a iconic number. It is the most recognizable number. It has been synonymously connected to the best linebacker on the team, and then it's slowly evolved into linebacker edge, and plenty of really, really phenomenal football players have worn the number 11 and built the cachet, built the legend, built the pageantry and tradition that's connected to those two ones.

0: So for me, it's an interesting take for me because I understood the value of my number just from the standpoint of what I felt I could do. If I'm Jaden Daniels in this scenario, I don't think it's ever too late, Plex, to take a business approach to what you're doing. Don't burn the bridge of the community that you built 2 years building with. Like, you're a transfer, but I'll give you the grace that you transferred because coaches left and COVID. So you took your talents elsewhere. I'm not going to call you a mercenary where they don't have any love for you. Plus, Joe Burrow was a transfer as well. He left Ohio State, if people don't recall that. But here's what I'll say. Where you have to really take a good, long, hard look at what this situation and scenario represents, figure out how to have a conversation with LSU behind closed doors. You want to be made whole and respected as a Heisman Trophy winner, which is very, very rarefied air to accomplish on the level where you win the Heisman. You've done it. You were a top draft pick. You have done well so far in your career in the league. Don't burn the bridge to the place that you did so many great things at. Just have the conversation. I hope you hear this and take it upon yourself to challenge yourself and your team. Instead of sending a cease and desist, have a meeting set up. Have a meeting set up. Here are the things that you would like to happen. I had the opportunity to have conversations with Sandy Barber and with Coach Franklin. And honestly, it goes all the way back to even Joe Paterno was still the coach of the team. So here's the original story of how 11 started to get going and the birth of Stick City. Navarro Bowman was in college. Navarro wore number 18. All right.
1: Mm-hmm. I know.
0: For the first time, like for his first like time there, he wore 18. And some situations took place. Situations happened. You know, there's no reason to rehash those, but let's just say he needed a reset. He was going through some personal things. He needed a reset because it was either get a reset or he was going to be off the team. And so there were several conversations that I had with coaching staff, including Coach Paterno, where I advocated and made sure that he was being protected in his time as a Penn State Nittany Lion. So fast forward, we spent the summer together. We talked. We had a great time. He spent time with the family, with Trish. You know, we sat outside in front of the fire and talked about life and just centering yourself. When we got to the end of that summer stretch, I told him, let's reboot your brand and let's clean it up and let's put a positive spin going into this season with who you are. So they're not focusing in on what the reports have said about you off the field, but rather looking at it from the standpoint of you are focused and dialed in on being the best person you can be as well as the best football player you can be. And I told him I wanted him to wear number 11. I want you so much to be related to the person I know that when people see you, they're having the conversation like, oh, he's wearing 11. Oh, he's wearing like, oh, and then it gives them the opportunity to say, I remember who number 11 was that wore it originally. He was so good that it wasn't about, oh, this dude is fake and he's wearing number 11. He's not as good as LeVar Arrington. They're looking at it like Navarro Bowman is a beast, and it took his brand and blew it up. And there, and it's funny because I was called Sticks. I saw him on campus with the guys one time, and I heard one of his teammates holler out, "Sticks!" I turn Plex. I turn around like you don't know me, right? Like you don't know me. And Bo was like, "Hey, what up?" Right? And Stick City was born. It became a place because it wasn't just what I realized in that moment was building, like giving him a new start, building a legacy was important. The number, if somebody had worn the number at that point, wearing the number would have been cool. But the idea of what it represented so much more. And that conversation became the narrative and the conversation that I had with Sandy Barber, the then AD of the school, with Coach Franklin, the head coach of the school. And Coach Franklin and the rest of the coaching staff took an ownership over the number and guarded and protected

0: and we had conversations. In fact, the people that were ending up wearing the number, I was talking to them because you and I know we were working with kids that were still in middle school and high school back then, right? So we're doing these 8th grade games. We're doing camps. You know, people don't know this about us, but we're going all over the country, all over the world to teach the game of football to young people. Well, we were with, you might not even remember this, Micah Parsons was at the Under Armour game for one of our games and was there as a future 50. And we had a great conversation. And it ultimately led to, like, look, man, like, B-Bell's about to roll out. I need a real dog that's going to go to school and wear that 11. And he accepted the challenge. I talked to Abdul Carter on social media. He was like, I'm going to be the next 11. I looked at his film. I looked at it twice. I looked at it again, Plex, and I was like, come on in.
1: He's our guy.
0: Come on in. That has become the trend. The latest person wearing 11 is named LeVar Arrington. And let me tell you something.
1: So,
0: I ain't putting it. You can't wear that number. I don't give a damn what your name is. You're not wearing that number if you can't ball, because you're not going to mess up what we've created with the number. So if I'm giving any advice, Plex, to Jaden Daniels and his family, take it upon yourself to build what you want Five to represent as a brand. Define it. Do what you need to do with it. Guys still wear 11 on the offensive side of the ball at Penn State. I don't even care. People be like, oh, Matt McGloin wore 11. Mention Matt McGloin. Matt McGloin wasn't on the defensive side of the ball. You don't, it doesn't matter. You don't, you wearing the number does not matter. It's not Stick City on the offensive side of the ball. It's Stick City on the defense side of the ball with that goon and goblin that's putting that number on and going out there and terrorizing people. That's what it represents, because we have the ability and we have the right to define what the number represents when it was your number. I'm not going to be petty and be like, you're going to wear this in the like they can tell me who's going to wear my number. We're going to have the conversation, because I've already defined it enough where if you make a decision outside of what we've created, you're going to have to deal with that drama. Not me. You are. And I don't have to say a word. So anyway, I would suggest, and you tell me, like, you get the last word on it. I would suggest in this Jaden Daniels situation, don't get mad and don't burn the bridge with the school. You had great success there. You'll always be a Heisman Trophy winner. And when all else fails, if you don't have a Hall of Fame career, I'll be the first one to tell you, I don't even identify with my pro career. I don't even identify with it. I am a Penn State Nittany Lion through and through, and that's what I bleed, the blue and white. That's my deal, Plex.
1: Yes, you do.
0: I do.
1: But I think it's quite clear what Jaden Daniels' number five brand and his legacy represents. I mean, he transferred from Arizona State, and he was absolutely fantastic when he was a quarterback for LSU. Winning the Heisman Trophy is the biggest honor that you can receive in college football. But, you know, incoming different coaching staff and the miscommunication behind what's what and the number five and number nine and recruiting. So just I do agree with you that there's a better approach for Jaden Daniels moving forward. But, you know, we'll see what happens. But I don't see anything changing, you know, right now, especially with new head coaching staff and income Lane Kiffin. And, you know, things are just different being that Brian Kelly is no longer in charge.
0: And Lane Kiffin does not have to respect the idea that I'm not going to use this number because of Jaden Daniels. It's not his. He doesn't have that type of connection and tie to LSU, and he does not have that connection and tie to Jaden Daniels. So unless you establish what the value of that brand is going to be and what it represents, you can't possibly think that it's going to be treated anything different than a number. All right, coming up next on the Herd, a first-round cornerback is facing 8 felony counts, Stretch, and the defending Super Bowl champions, well, they just signed him anyway. That's not a rumor.

0: That's a business decision, and we're going to walk you through it carefully on the other side of the break. You're listening to The Herd with LeVar Arrington and my man, Plexico Burris. This is Fox Sports Radio. We'll be right back. Think about what a home security system does as an intruder approaches your home. Yeah, not much, right? Until the window breaks. Then the alarm goes off, and then you get a notification. Then maybe the police come. But what if the whole point was to stop that chain of events before it even started? That's the question Simple Safe answered. And the most other companies, that most other companies just haven't. And that's why I love having Simple Safe. Yeah, that's right. Prevent those incidents before they even happen. That's peace of mind, people. Think about it. A moment you realize something could have happened and Simple Safe was already on it, leaving the house, a specific feeling of not having to worry. What's that actually worth? A local news story or something a neighbor experienced that made you grateful you had this. Unlike traditional security systems that only alert you after break-ins is already underway, Simple Safe is designed to help stop intruders before they get inside. 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
1: Just like music.
2: You know about it. Just like music, huh? Just like sports. All right, welcome back into the show. You're listening to The Herd. Colin is out for today. You have Plexico Burress and LeVar Arrington filling in. You're doing an amazing job, Stretch. I mean, I couldn't tell you how much I'm impressed by your commentary and your analysis of everything that's going on, but I'm going to really challenge it right now because, well, this is an interesting one that we're about to touch on right now.
3: All right.
2: I want to handle this one straight because, well, there are real people on every side of it. All right. And a player by the name of Terrion Arnold. He was the, if you recall, Detroit's first round pick in 2024. Went 24th overall. And in June, if you guys recall the story breaking, he was arrested in Tampa and charged with 8 felonies. Charged. 4 counts of kidnapping, 4 counts of armed robbery, connected to an incident back in February. He turned himself in and he was released on $1 million bond, and the Lions cut him days later. No trial date has been set yet, and he denies all of it. All right. Now, his representation says he categorically denies any involvement and maintains his innocence. And that's his right. And I'm going to say that as many times as I say the charges, that is his right to maintain innocence. And last night, the Seattle Seahawks, the defending Super Bowl champions, well, they agreed to sign him. In fact, to a 1-year deal, and his workout was on Hard Knocks, which is interesting, which made me feel like, okay, you're looking at them sign him. He has a pending, you know, situation legally. Do you feel like there like was a situation here? I mean, he could end up on the commissioner's exempt list, which is an indefinite suspension, which would totally, like, you know, why did you even bring him in? Why did you sign him? But here's the question. The football team's believing in due process, which they should, but is it due process, or is this a team that ran the numbers and figured out that, well, the league might bench them for free, and we got a polarizing figure to make one of our episodes of Hard Knocks that much more compelling to watch? I mean, it's a long shot stretch for that to be the reason why, but we do know that football, sports, is the best reality TV show, and the NFL is the best reality TV show going. What's your take on this? What's your angle on what's taking place? Was it the right move by the Seahawks? And just your opinions on Terrion.
3: You know, this is what I do know. Terrion Arnold was talking to possibly 4 teams. He was talking to the Seattle Seahawks, Houston Texans, New Orleans Saints, and the New York Giants. And there's one thing I know about this business is that, like, these teams are going to do their research and their due diligence before they even have a meeting with the player trying to sign them if they do have some legal issues. So with having 4 teams, you know, having conversations with him to sign them tells me that they know some things within – you know, his case and his attorney are telling the teams that everything is going to be okay. If these charges do get dismissed, then it's a big win for Seattle Seahawks, because they just lost Rick Woolen to the Philadelphia Eagles. Now Terrion Arnold steps in and he's your starting cornerback. But I don't believe that any NBA team is going to interview a player not knowing exactly what is going to happen moving forward. But just like you said, he was arrested, so Roger Goodell can put him on the commissioner's exempt list. But it just tells me that, you know, this case or charges or whatever he may have pending, that these things are going to go away and he's going to be available to play football this season.

0: if you are, and listen, I always say, like, there's certain things that can impact your career in a way that you would have never anticipated or ever have thought. And listen, people listening to the show, they're going to be like, oh, well, Plexico had to deal with da, da, da, da, da. So let's just put it out there. Like, you have had to deal with a situation where a legal situation put you in a situation where you had to navigate. What would your advice be to Tyrion as it applies to just how to conduct himself or what that looks like while you're dealing with something that is looming of such a massive proportion?
1: Man, I think just the day-to-day uncertainty of not knowing what's going to happen is a mental stress in its own. Mm. And just for him right now, the best place for him is on the football field, because you're not thinking about a lot of the things that people are saying or that are going on the outside. Some of these things you don't even have any control over. But it just goes back to what this team knows and what they think about him. I think it's a good thing for him moving forward, but that these teams have done the research on him and even having interviews with him to sign him. So that's a good sign for him. But for him, I just think for him moving forward, getting back on the football field and showing everybody, what kind of young man that you truly are, and move on from it, and go out and play the game that you love.
0: All right, now let's take a look at the Seattle Seahawks, and let's tackle that side of it, Plex. When you have a player that when you hear those allegations, those charges being read off, you immediately create a mental picture of what that looks like. Like, I don't know about you, but for me, absolutely, I see a person that is ready to hurt somebody that's armed with a firearm. I see a person that is holding somebody against their will, and I don't even have to put a face on it. I have a name that's attached to it. And so it's very hard to kind of, when you're just a regular civilian, maybe a casual onlooker, or even if you are a fan, sometimes it's very difficult to come up with the right conclusions as to how you feel about it. If I am the Seattle Seahawks in this scenario, Plex, mm-hmm, I would ask myself, is Tyrion that good of a football player where I'm going to take what the potential of what Tyrion Arnold's charges could lead to? Am I going to, even if he gets on the commissioner's exempt list and you don't have to pay him for the year, is there the chance that in a situation like this, because this doesn't apply to your story, right? Because I mean, you've had it and you drive, but this is a different framing of what took place with the felonies. And I just wonder, is that a blemish? Does that send the wrong message that even though you're innocent until proven guilty, which again has to be stated, because he is not guilty, he's just been charged. So does this hurt what the Seattle Seahawks represent? Does this hurt the image of the team? Does this hurt the image of the NFL? Because so many times we talk about having a standard of conduct. Do not do things that is detrimental to the organization. Do not do things that are going to lead to them having to take action against you. And yet, whether he ends up being innocent or guilty, these are the charges that are out there that are against him. Do you feel like Seattle handled it the right way?
1: Well, obviously they need a cornerback, so they went out and tried to get the best one that was available, and it happened to be Tyrion Arnold. But I don't really think it, it leaves a stain on the Seattle Seahawks based on, this signing. They're looking for a football player. They lost a cornerback, and they are going to basically put their trust and faith into the system, and obviously they have received some information that everything is going to be just fine with him moving forward. I don't think

0: any team would have, you know, be talking to him or giving him the opportunity to sign with them if they thought that this thing was going to go south. So I think it's the best thing for him moving forward, you know, especially from a legal standpoint. But I think the Seattle Seahawks, they wouldn't have made this move if they didn't believe in it.
1: Hmm. All right, so Terrion Arnold, he comes from Alabama, physically gifted guy, highly competitive. He has been defined in his pro career as having high penalty numbers. They also use the word inconsistent when explaining his game on the football field, but he was the 24th overall draft pick to the Detroit Lions. He does play man coverage very well, does very well in short spaces and short areas on the field. Twitchy, fluid dude, good hips, but he is penalty prone. I just wonder when you're the Seattle Seahawks and you're bringing him in, you say there's a need for a corner. My question now becomes, are you bringing him in? Are you trying to get this done to have added depth if the guy that you're using right now isn't able to get it done? Or are he's going to start. So you're getting a discounted rate if he's cleared and he's able to play. If the commissioner doesn't put him on the exempt list, you get a value cornerback to start for your team with a one-year contract, approved contract.
0: That is exactly what the Seahawks are counting on.
1: Wow.
0: A discounted, good young player and on who will step in day one and be a starter if he's available to play.
1: Mm.
0: They're banking on it, trust me.
1: What's your take on Hard Knocks? We got a couple minutes left. Do you subscribe to this? Because to me, I feel like, I mean, content is content, right? You're supposed to be opportunistic. If you have an opportunity to grab a storyline, you chase the storyline, you grab the storyline, see if you could catch it and catch magic with it. I think that this is a compelling story. I think that it is polarizing for a few different reasons. None being more obviously polarizing than the idea of somebody who's been charged with felonies is actually been signed to a team and the team is looking to use them. I almost feel like some way, somehow, Plex, that this is a tremendous contradiction in terms of what you're supposed to do versus what has been done. But nonetheless, Hard Knocks was there to capture it and present it to us in content form. Like, what are you, a Hard Knocks fan? You like Hard Knocks? Where you go with it?
0: I don't have been a Hard Knocks fan, but I do understand it, you know, from their point of view. It's all positive for Terrion Arnold, but maybe not so much for the organization and the fan base. So I've never been a big Hard Knocks guy. I've never been on it. I believe in certain instances that it's not accurate, it's not truthful. But for Terrion, I think this is any positive, things that he can get said about him in the media moving forward is a plus for him.
1: Okay, well, I'll say this. There was a time where I really enjoyed watching Hard Knocks. It was a very long time ago, and I'll say that I think the reason why I liked Hard Knocks so much, Plex, is because I like 24/7 more. And I believe that 24/7 is the same production company, the same production house that did Hard Knocks. So when I was watching Hard Knocks, I was like, man, they're doing it just like how they would do it if Floyd Mayweather was fighting or if Manny Pacquiao was fighting, because I really, really enjoyed the way they broke down the road to the fight. I just don't feel like they're able, because boxers can be more authentically who they are and not get in trouble, because it's almost like, you know, like how comedians and wrestlers, they get a certain type of freedom to be as, you know, outrageous as they want to be. And you can't really take it anything more than, oh, they're a wrestler, or, oh, they're a boxer, right? Or, oh, they're a comic. You can't take it any further than that. I think the confines and the restraints of what are placed on players, the paranoia of coaches, how the owners feel about how their organization is being portrayed, how the community feels about it. It matters so much to the infinite detail that I don't think you get a true product that gives you the essence.

0: of who people really are. I think it's more of an act when you're watching Hard Knocks. But that's just my take on it.
1: Yeah, the authenticity of it is missing. And you know how these, you know, practices and training rooms and locker rooms and these things go. They don't portray the, like, the real authentic of what the NFL is really all about. And that's what makes it so great to us as players, you know, the league and understanding what it's really all about. And it's just unfortunate that the fans don't get to see the real part of what the really NFL is really all about.
0: That's Plexico Burress. I'm LeVar Arrington. Colin is out for the day. But coming up next on The Hurt, Baltimore fired a man after 18 years. That's a long time. And handed the keys to a 43-year-old who's never been a head coach a day in his life. He inherited an MVP, a Hall of Fame running back, and zero excuses. And that could be the hardest thing. Best job in America or worst job? We're going to get to the bottom of that on the other side of the break. You're listening to The Herd. That's Plexico Burress. I'm LeVar Arrington, and we'll be right back. 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Listen up, y'all. 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

0: Welcome back in. This is The Herd, Fox Sports Radio. You got Plexico Burris, you got LeVar Arrington. We're carrying you for another hour and let's just say 15 minutes or so. All right, let's jump into it. It's a short, quick segment right here. 18 years. 18 years is how long John Harbaugh coached the Baltimore Ravens before landing in New York City to coach the New York Giants. But what he did do was have double-digit wins in six of the last eight seasons. And, well, his reward was getting fired. After an 8-9 year that happened mostly because Lamar Jackson got hurt, they got rid of him. And the man they replaced him with is a name by the name of Jesse Minter. Now, he's 43 years old, never been a head coach before, and he was the Chargers defensive coordinator. And before that, he coached DBs in that very building under Harbaugh, the brother. and he's calling the defensive plays himself this season, Plex. So now, understand what he walked into. He inherited a MVP quarterback. He's inherited a Hall of Fame running back in Derrick Henry. He's inherited Trey Hendrickson, who they were able to get from the Cincinnati Bengals, and $12 million deal that he received. That is the rarest setup in this sport, a team where the biggest question mark is the coach, not the roster. Malachi Starks, he told Fox Sports that, well, Mentor won the room in his first team meeting, said he came in authentic to himself. He's an easy man to follow. That's beautiful. That's also August. Buy-in in August, Plexico Burris is 100% free. So you find out who your first-year head coach is first time the team loses two in a row or more and not before. So what's – is this a great situation for Mentor, or is it a bad setup for Mentor in terms of him not really having too many excuses – just like a Mike McCarthy doesn't have too many excuses in Pittsburgh to not have a good year. What say you to Mentor in his situation?
1: You know, unfortunately for Jesse Mentor, man, the only way that he can win this whole situation in Baltimore is he win the world championship. Because that's the only thing that John Harbaugh did not do with Lamar Jackson. He had done everything else under the sun except win a world championship. So I think that's going to be the monkey on his back from day one, opening day. How do the Baltimore Ravens look offensively and defensively? How does Lamar Jackson look? Because obviously he's a two-time MVP of this league. We know that he can play. But we just got to find to get him to the next level so we can get to a Super Bowl. And I think that's the only thing that I'm looking at from a Baltimore standpoint is

0: How are they going to do in the division? Are they going to get to the playoffs and make a run? Because I believe that the opportunity that they let it get away a few years ago when they let Kansas City come into the building on their first AFC home championship game in franchise history, I believe that what started to lead to the demise of John Harbaugh. But Jesse Minter, he has a good young team. Declan Doyle's a young 30-year-old offensive coordinator. He learned under Sean Payton, so he knows exactly what he's doing. But I'm just looking at the picture as a whole. It is Super Bowl or bust for the Baltimore Ravens based off of Lamar and the team that he has surrounded by, because there's nothing else left for them to do, because they've done everything else except win the Super Bowl.
1: Plex, they drafted Jacoby Lane. I'm excited to see what he's able to do. If Mark Andrews can stay healthy, if Lamar Jackson can stay healthy, if Derrick Henry can stay healthy, Zay Flowers continue to do what he's doing, if Rashad Bateman can show up bigger than what he has in years past, I just think that with this offensive line, they did lose their center, but with this group that they have, I think they can be really, really good. I mean, they've done some good things on the defensive side of the ball, and ultimately – If Mentor is calling this defense, right, you would expect for them to improve, and hopefully that is what you see them do. It's a tough division to have to be able to improve and do well with the Bengals out there looming. But we'll see how it all plays out. Listen, we got hour three coming your way. That's Plexico Burris. I'm LeVar Arrington. And, yeah, to start it off, a legend has retired. We're going to talk about him, and we're going to give him his flowers on the other side. This is The Herd, and we'll see you. This is Fox Sports Radio.
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16: 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Mariners, they avoided a sweep in the Bronx, blanked the Yankees. Red Sox, they shut out the Blue Jays. NFL preseason football, number one overall, Fernando Mendoza threw a touchdown. Raiders still lost to the Cardinals, though. Steelers rookie Drew Aller tossed three tutties as Pittsburgh clobbered Green Bay. Bengals edge the Lions. Chargers pound the Texans. Meanwhile, former Lion Terrion Arnold plans to sign with the Seahawks. In golf, the St. Jude's in Memphis, round one leader Jordan Spieth in a five-way tie. He's at 5 under par. That's sports. I'm Rob Bushka.
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5: 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Cue Quinyon Mitchell. It got 15 million views. 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Jalen Hurts.
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18: 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With Colin out, here's Pro Bowler LeVar Arrington and Super Bowl champ Plaxico Burress.
4: All right. Welcome into hour three of this show. It's Plexico Burress. I'm LeVar Arrington. As you heard, Colin is out for the day, but we have carried you for 2 hours. Now we're going to carry you for one more. We got some basketball topics this hour, and it's basketball heavy. It's retirement. It's drama. It's beef. It's all of those things. But Plex, let's start right here. Wednesday, Russell Westbrook, he posted a video, 3.5 minutes. It had Michael B. Jordan, wow. Creed, you know, the guy played the Twins in the movie where, you know, Cats was getting chewed up and all. Sinners! There you go. And, well, the caption that I have not been able to put down since I read it is, sometimes you don't even know when you've already watched the end. You had to be there. And now,

0: it's over. And listen, 18 years, 7 teams, an MVP, 9 All-Star teams, 9 All-NBA teams, 209 triple-doubles, 209 triple-doubles. I mean, you wrap your head around that if you want to. The most anybody has ever had, and it isn't even close. He passed Oscar Robertson's record, and the record had been standing since 1974. Fifth all-time in assists, 14th all-time in points, 1,301 games of a man running through a wall every single night, like AI. He had that AI energy. And he had offers, minimum offers from Sacramento and Washington. Sacramento wanted him to back up a rookie. He said no thank you and walked out on his own terms. Here's the honest part. The exact thing that made Russell Westbrook a record holder in the exact thing that made him hard to build around. Both of those are true at the same time, and if you can only hold one of them, you never understood them. Nobody ever played harder, and nobody will ever debate him being a first ballot Hall of Famer. That is Russell Westbrook. He announced his retirement. Plex, memories, thoughts, was the first thing that came to mind when you saw that he was retiring?
1: I mean, you know, obviously, man, I'm a big basketball fan, and, you know, I've been watching Russell Westbrook for almost the last two decades, going to, I believe it was UCLA, and, you know, going to OKC, and, you know, the first real big three were him, Kevin Durant, and James Harden, and a walking triple-double, man. Every single night, you know, he was giving his all, getting on the floor for loose balls and exciting in transition, you know, dunking, running full speed, man. You just appreciated the effort that he gave on a night-to-night basis. And one of the things I love about, you know, Russell Westbrook, man, is that, just like you said, he had opportunities to go play on other teams. And he said to himself, man, it's been a 17, 18-year career. I won an MVP. He did not, you know, win a championship. But when you win an MVP in any league, that says that you are the best player in the world. And his resume speaks for itself. He had one of the most unique skill sets of a point guard that we've seen. I believe he's a top five point guard of all time. And he was able to lead the game on his own terms. You won't see him going from team to team and chasing championships, laboring up and down the basketball court. And we are going to remember Russell Westbrook for the way that he played before he retired. Mm-hmm. And I think that's the most beautiful thing about it, is that he got to leave out on his own terms. And he's looked himself in the mirror and said, you know what, this is the end. I've done everything that I've wanted to in this game of basketball, and now it's time for me to turn the page.
0: You know, I look at the draft that he was in, and it's interesting because you see guys like, you know, Blake Griffin or James Harden, you know, or, you know, guys like Steph Curry, DeMar DeRozan, Drew Holiday. Like, there's so many amazing ball players that was in Westbrook's draft class. And it made me start wondering. First of all, it made me start thinking that I'm getting old, dog, because we are getting old. But then I started wondering to myself, it's like, man, where's the NBA heading? Because now we are getting to that final threshold where guys like Russell Westbrook is going to retire. A guy like LeBron James is going to retire. You know, Kevin Durant, he may be getting close to the days where it's going to happen. He may retire. I just saw Blake Griffin not too long ago. You know, his son plays on TJ's team, right? Like, retire. Like,
1: yeah, we're talking about like Hall of Fame bona fide NBA superstars, you just named.
0: And they're coming to an end or already having entered into retirement and have left the game.
1: Mode.
0: I asked the question, and I

0: state those facts because I'm curious, Plex. Where does is the NBA able? Had they reloaded with enough name worthy, name recognizable talent to continue to move forward and try to build and create some of the popularity that it had with those names that I mentioned, and even like the bigger names, even more so than that, from an era removed from that, with the Allen Iversons, with the Patrick Ewings and the Hakeem Olajuwons and the Michael Jordans and all of those names, you know, is this league trending in the right direction with the identities of the players that are replacing these juggernaut personalities and brands that have come through the league?
1: I mean, our era of basketball, man, has been an absolute treat because everybody that you name, they're NBA Hall of Famers. Like, there are no more Kevin Durant's. There are no more LeBron James and Chris Paul's and James Harden's and those guys, Steph Curry. Those guys are like once in a lifetime, you know, generational basketball players. And you look at the NBA game now; it has changed so much over the past decade. You can't sit here and say that, you know, the Cooper Flagg and Dylan Harper and Wembanyama, like these guys, those three guys are going to be like, you know, the guys that I just mentioned that you could turn on the TV and watch these guys like carry the league on Saturday and Sunday. So who are going to be those guys, you know, in the next 5-10 year period that when we sit down to watch NBA baseball or basketball, who are going to be the faces of this league? Like, we don't know. We can't tell. But you knew when you saw a Russell Westbrook and a Kevin Durant and a Carmelo Anthony and a LeBron James when they were rookies, you knew right away that these young men were going to be special. Like, how many guys that are playing right now in the last, you know, 2 or 3 years that have been drafted that we are going to be able to say that about? I don't think as many, to be honest with you. I think the NBA has headed in a good direction. But from a, you know, face of the league, we can all sit here and say it's probably going to be Wemby and Cooper Flagg. But who are going to be the other guys to step up and take over the league?
0: Well, you got Nikola Jokic out there. You got Luka Doncic out there. You got the Greek Freak out there and Antetokounmpo.
1: They're getting older, though.
0: They are getting older. You got Shai Gilgeous. He's still young. You got Ant-Man. Ant-Man is one of them throwback dudes that I love to watch. Just his energy. He reminds me of the players like Dominique Wilkins and MJ from back in the day. You got Tatum. And you mentioned Wembanyama, and you got Jaylen Brown, and you got some players. You know,
1: guys are already in double digit seasons. You don't even realize.
0: Yeah, but they're young. They're still kind of young.
1: Nah. 10 years playing is young.
0: Yeah, they're still fairly young. Yeah, and NBA terms, because they come out so early, you got to take probably like 3 or 4 years off of it and say, okay, if you're in double digit years, like if you're in year 10, but you came out of college after what, or didn't even go to college, you subtract 4 years. So really like 6 years, like 6 year career. It might really be like a 3 year career if you take off the idea that they didn't go to college for what it's like. How old is Victor Wembanyama right now? Right?
1: I think he's 19.
0: You see what I'm saying? Now, and so in 10 years, 10 years' time.
1: Is he 19?
0: He was born in 2001. So he's, what, 25?
1: Yeah.
0: He's 25. No, that's Anthony Edwards. That's Anthony Edwards. That's 25. My bad. Victor Wembanyama. I didn't hit Wembanyama.
1: He's 22. He was born in 2004.
0: There you go. All right. That's not old. They're not old.
1: No.
0: They're
1: not at all.
0: I'm gonna just say they're not too old to be those guys. So I just find myself curious as to, you know, Ja Morant, again, I brought up, I feel like he was heading in that direction of being in that conversation. He reminds me of like a Russell Westbrook with his explosiveness and his ability to dish the ball and create scoring space and all those things. But with that being said, there's going to come a time when Steph Curry is going to retire. It's going to be a time when the Dennis Rodman of our era, you know, the Spartan himself, Draymond.

0: LeBron is going to retire. Draymond Green is going to retire. You're going to see LeBron James. He's going to retire. My biggest question, I just wonder, can the NBA, can they move on with, I know they always say, you know, in football, they say the shield is what's most important. And you realize that, that the shield is important to the health of the league. You can replace when a guy like Peyton Manning leaves or a guy like Tom Brady leaves the game. I just don't know if, I don't know that the game sustained after the era with Dominique Wilkins and Michael Jordan and Magic Johnson and James Worthy. I don't know that the NBA ever recovered from those guys leaving the league. I dang sure ain't convinced that this group of guys can carry it. Like, well, I mean, you had guys like Shaq and Kobe and Vince Carter that actually did pretty good jobs, but I just don't think that the NBA was ever quite the same after that era of time. And for one reason or another, I don't know. But in just my opinion, but Plex, I just think the NBA is going to have to, and not just with Wembanyama, they're going to have to find players that create what we saw with.
1: It's not that easy.
0: It's not.
1: Just find.
0: They're going to have to. They're going to have to. You're going to have to find a lineup. You're going to have to find lineups for teams that are matching what you created in OKC. You're going to have to find lineups of basketball players. Like when you look at this New York Knicks team that just won, where you know the names of the players that are on the starting five, not just one player. You're going to need more than just one marquee player. And I think that that's the key, is the actual trying to figure out what are the elements that you can create now in today's, you know, the climate of what the NBA is now with free agency. Everything is so much more quicker and less loyalty and less having to stay, you know, married to something. How do you find those elements of buy-in to your franchises if the players are leaving so quickly, and now you got the old guard, they're now retiring? But not to get off of the topic, Plex, and we got to go take a break, but shots out to Russell Westbrook, for being the type of player, man. He gave it his all. He put his heart into it. And you know what? That's all you could really say is, at the end of the day, if you put your whole heart into it and put your back into it to try to make it happen, I mean, you could walk away with your head held high.
1: The best compliment you can receive.
0: Indeed, indeed. That's Plexico Burress. I'm LeVar Arrington. That is the first segment of The Herd. Colin is out today, but you know what? That's all right. We're going to carry you for, we'll say three more segments. We'll give you three more segments. We're going to take a quick break, and on the other side of that break, well, we're going to continue the conversation in the basketball arena, but it's not quite as clean. It's a little messy. In fact, it's a tad bit of drama, and it has to do with the WNBA. Yeah, I know, but we're going to touch on it. It's pretty loud right now. It's been a loud week for the WNBA, and we're going to touch on that on the other side. You're listening to The Herd. This is Fox Sports Radio. All right, think about this. All right, home security systems, they detect intruders approaching your house and do nothing, not much at all, until the window is broken, until the door is compromised. Then the alarm goes off, and then you get some action, notification, maybe the police come. But what if a whole point of it all was to stop the chain of events before it even started? That's the question that, well, Simply Safe has answered, and most other companies still have not. That's why I love having Simply Safe. They prevent incidents before they even happen. That's peace of mind. And you know what? A moment you realize something could have happened and Simply Safe was already on it or leaving your house, you know, and a specific feeling of not having to worry. What's that actually worth to you? A local news story or something a neighbor experienced that made you grateful to have this. The first time you tested or used a feature and thought, this is real. Unlike traditional security systems that only alert you after break-ins is already underway, okay? Simply Safe is designed to help stop intruders before they get inside. Smart AI-powered outdoor cameras detect suspicious activity at the perimeter.

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7: 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Learn

0: into the show. This is The Herd. It's Plexico Burress. I'm LeVar Arrington. Yeah, we're going to transition. We're going to stay basketball, but we're going to go WNBA. And, well, on Tuesday night in Indianapolis, Stephanie White, Coach of the Year in 2023, stood at a podium for 2.5 minutes, pounded the table, and, well, she had this to say.
1: I take personally any suggestions that I don't 100% always have my players back. I ride with them 10 toes down all the time. All the time. They know that. It's a shame that we can't have an opportunity to talk about what great basketball

0: question.
1: Sometimes it be like that.
0: She was turned up. She was feeling a certain type of way. At first blush, at first glance of it, again, to the audience, you have a daughter that is one of the top high school prospects in the country. And she's an amazing basketball player. And this is the environment that she's on a collision course to be in. When you look at the current state of the WNBA and everything that's going on, let's just start the conversation off for you as a father. Let's not go sports analyst right now. Put your daddy cap on. Are you concerned? Are you excited that she's good enough where she's going to have the opportunity to potentially make it to the WNBA? Like, what are the thoughts that come in your mind when you look at all of these reports that are coming out surrounding some of the what seemingly is like almost like a culture war that's taking place at the WNBA level?
1: You know, obviously, I've seen the game basically transcend within the last, 5 years. And all of it has been basically circled behind, Caitlin Clark. And for myself to, sit in, in the stands week in and week out, I love what a game of basketball for these young ladies are headed. I mean, I really do. It's competitive. They're passionate about, their play. They're very prideful, and they go out and they play just as hard as the men do. And I love where it's at. I love to be a part of it. I honestly think it's only going to continue to get better in years to come. But there has to be somebody really has to like take this thing by the horns and really get a complete understanding of what this game is all about. It's not black or white. It's about a lot of young women like pouring their heart out into the sport. And I saw this Stephanie White thing. I'm saying to myself, why would a coach not support their players 100%? And you can tell by the way she let those words out to the media that she's very passionate about the ways that she cares for her players. And I believe it. But it's like she said, it's kind of sad. Like the lieutenant governor of Indiana is like calling for her to be fired for not supporting a player. And just like she said, we're not talking about basketball. We're talking about other things that takes away from the basketball game. And that's unfortunate. Mm-hmm. But I think that moving forward, at the end of the day, it's going to be very healthy for the game moving forward.
0: I asked myself 10 questions, Plex. And if you want to chime in on it, you're certainly welcome to. I'll answer and then I'll stop and let you have it. But as I looked at this scenario, instead of getting caught up into so many narratives that could end up falling off of the tracks or could, take you off into the deep end, it's always like some people try to go so doom and gloom that you lose the theme, right? So I just like start writing out questions and answering them to give myself clarity on such what would be seemingly a complex way of approaching a professional category, and the category being women's, pro basketball. So here's the first question I asked myself, right? I wrote it down. Okay. Is the WNBA actually in trouble, or is this simply what a rival looks like for a league no one used to really argue about? We talked so glowingly about the Cheryl Swoopses and the Teresa Witherspoons and all of the Lisa Leslies. But it was like, this is where they're at. They're in this space. Keep them in that space. And it was just kind of like, it wasn't mainstream. It just didn't. It was not as like in your face as it is right now. So I answered my question, and I came to the conclusion this isn't as bad as it sounds. What it is we live in an opportunistic society, and when you live in an opportunistic society, what do people in the society do? They try to take advantage of the opportunity. So it says to me that the WNBA is not only

0: not in a bad spot, but they're actually trending in the right direction because you're getting hate. And I'll be the first one to tell you, when you have success, the first thing that you breed is haters. And they come outside. For some reason, supporters will come out and they will support, but their voices don't seem to come across as loudly as a hater's does. So when you have a hater hating, you should be happy that they're out here hating on you, because that means you're doing something that is not only worth paying attention to, but I created a feeling and an emotion connected to it, and I'm using it to propel and push myself into a situation of attention. What say you to that first question?
1: I have to agree with you. I really do. But I really honestly believe that the game is going to be in a better place because, like, we are talking about it. So there will be a solution. Like, people will be able to come together after, you know, all this is going on. It's white privilege and some of the former black women who played in this league earliest feel like they're not getting their flowers. That's not what it's all about. It's about a game and beautiful young women playing basketball. Now I sit down and I actually tune into WNBA All-Star games and watch the whole game. I wasn't doing that 5 years ago. So that to me says where this league is headed, and I believe it's headed in the right direction.
0: All right. What is the league's eligibility policy? All right, because when we talk about the haters, every hater ain't going to be a dumb hater. You do have some intelligent haters out there. That's when it gets a little complicated sometimes, when you get that intelligent hater and you got those basketball players, the dudes out here acting like morons, but nonetheless are proving an interesting point. I'm going to identify with a woman for the purposes of being able to compete in the WNBA and believe that I can dominate it. I think it's an asinine thing, but nonetheless, it has garnered and gained attention, and it led me to the question. My second question was, if there is a blank in the eligibility clause, which in the CBA says that only players who are women are eligible, but never defines what woman is. Why? This is one of my biggest, this is a big complaint for me if I had one. Why would you not, that day that this became a conversation with male basketball players who are trying to make a mockery of you and your league, to come out and say, not only do I want to be able to play because I identify with being a woman to play in the WNBA, but if I'm not afforded the opportunity to play, I am suing for discrimination. Why would the next day would you not release the fact that we have made it very clear and made the proper language in the CBA to say, when we say gender specific to a woman, that's what we mean. You have got to be a woman in order to participate in the WNBA.
1: But that's what it says.
0: I feel like it's left wide open because the messing with it, it's being manipulated. It's a manipulation because a person that identifies as being a woman, that is a trans woman, can sit there and they can argue the fact that they are a woman. I am a woman. Do not call me a man.
1: Okay, so these are this is the policy for the WNBA. It says that the WNBA does not have a policy regarding the eligibility of trans athletes.
0: Correct.
1: Number one. So it says also in the rule book, it says Article 13, Section 1, the CBA states that only players who are women are eligible to play in the WNBA.
0: I got to say it, and I got to do it. It needs to be changed to born female. I am born.

0: turn a girl, because what we're doing now with the opportunists and the people who are creating these conversations, and so much so that it's ended up on big time major, you know, news outlets like Fox or CNN and stuff like that. You have to actually put in language, in my estimation, to shut this down, that you indeed have to be born a woman with the physiological setup and composition of a woman to be eligible to play, not only in the pros. I would even extend it to college, high school, in any program ever, unless it is a multi, you know, the both not gender specific, you know, there's co-ed sports out there. Go participate in a co-ed sport. Bring that mess over here trying to create that type of narrative, because you are placing people in a very, very, very compromising situation. And I believe that with them being in that situation, they should have came out and made it very clear that you have to be born a woman to be born a girl, born a female to be eligible to play in the WNBA, which it sounds crazy to even have to state it that way. But that's my feeling on it.
1: Well, I do feel that the WNBA player policy moving forward, they're going to be in trouble. I really do think, because this new CBA deal was just signed in March, and there's no mention of transgender athletes' eligibility in this CBA, and that's the loophole that they found moving forward. So I don't know what they're going to do about it, because it's a new CBA that was just signed, 4 or 5 months ago? And it's probably valid for another 10 years, you would assume. So it's going to be a lot of problems, I believe, for the WNBA moving forward with this whole transgender policy.
0: All right. Then I wrote the question, officiating. Will the WNBA work to try to find a balance of how they're officiating, especially with all of the latest issues that have been presenting themselves surrounding Caitlin Clark?
1: Hey, you know what? This whole officiating thing was never a problem in the WNBA until Caitlin Clark got there. Can you agree with that?
0: Yes. I can.
1: We were not even having these conversations about referees and officiating WNBA games until she came in the league. And it has become a problem, because now with white privilege, and we are not getting the calls that we're supposed to. So-and-so should be suspended for the whole season because of the fouls. Cunningham, whatever her name is.
0: Sophie.
1: But, yeah, so they have to figure out a lane. That there has to be some fairness within this whole league, because right now, Alyssa Thompson Thomas with punching a girl in the throat, that's out of pocket. I don't care who you are, what color you are, you should have been suspended anyway. But I do feel that the officiating has got out a little out of hand. It's a more physical brand of basketball that I've ever seen in the WNBA. And it goes all the way back to Clayton Clark. I really believe that, because we have not seen this kind of officiating before.
0: I this is what I truly dislike in the truth of what you're saying, because what you're saying, there's truth. What I genuinely dislike is the fact that Caitlin Clark is in one instance being villainized. In another instance, she's being considered a hero. I dislike both narratives from where the origin of why you're making her a hero or why you're making her a villain, where it comes from. I absolutely dislike it. She goes out there, and I don't care if you're purple, the way she plays the game is how you're supposed to play the game. I don't care if you're a man or a woman, what color you are. Caitlin Clark goes out there and she plays basketball. If somebody did something to you on the football field, Plex, and they're talking trash to you and this, that, and the other, what are you going to do? Are you going to back down? Are you going to be like, oh, I'm going to go complain to somebody, this, that, and the other?
1: No.

0: And she doesn't. She does not back down. And she stands her ground and she fights back. And it's almost like, for one side of it, it's like that you want to, if you want to label that white privilege, then you go right ahead and label it white privilege. I label that as that's a competitor. That's how I see it. They're competing. You've tried to frame this as she's exercising white privilege. Then there's the other side of it where it's like, it is white privilege. You go, girl. You get them black girls' hands up off of you. You stop them from hacking you like that, right? Why are we not talking about the brilliance of we can recite, we can laugh at, we can recognize Sophie pointing the memes. We can see, take all of the memes that are out here, and you recognize the memes. The memes, but you don't know how good and how talented Caitlin Clark really is as a player. You don't know how talented Aja is as a player. You don't know how talented these girls out here. Who's the young lady with the goggles and the afro right now?
1: Olivia Miles.
0: She is setting the game on fire right now.
1: Yes, she is.
0: But you don't know because you're too big. We should be talking about the female version. You want to talk about going that direction, men and women. We should be calling her the female Clark Kent of the WNBA because she doesn't look like she should be Superwoman, but she is.
1: She is
0: with
1: filthy.
0: Them thick framed glasses that make her look like she's super ridiculously intelligent person. Anyway, those were my questions that I had to get to. And Plex, I just felt like, for what it's worth, for all the pros and all the cons, I think people need to take a step back. They need to take a deep breath, a sip of water, and remember the humanity that's connected to everything that's going on. These are people. They have feelings. Like us as athletes, one of the things that we get upset about so many times is that we do not feel like we're treated as people. We're treated as like a mythical figure. We have feelings. We hurt. We bleed. Like we get tired. We get hungry. We have to go to the restroom. All of those things that you have to do in the course of your day that you try to get through and get through well, these people have to do the same exact things. And I just feel like with the WNBA, too much is given, much is required. A lot is coming their way. A lot of attention has come their way. Caitlin Clark has been a lightning rod and a beacon of people paying more attention. But there are a ton of talented players in the WNBA. Take a deep breath. And instead of looking for the controversy and the dramas that are surrounding a lot of the topics coming from it, take a moment to look at it as a sports fan and tell me if you didn't enjoy the competition and what it was that they did when they were out there on the court. That's what I would urge people to do. You get the last word on it.
1: You know what, man? It's a beautiful league. It's a beautiful game, but it's unfortunate that we are talking about subjects and issues that are taken away from these young women, and I think that's the most unfortunate part of it. But I've seen this game grow, and it's going to continue to get better, and everybody will be better because of it, because they're going to have to find a way to find some fairness and equality all the way through this league if they want to continue to see the game get bigger.
0: That's Plexico Burress. I'm LeVar Arrington. The poll that decides your entire college football season drops Monday, and nobody's played a down. Plus, the dumbest injury of the summer, and it involves a Pro Bowl receiver, Snoop Dogg, and a very clean window. We'll talk about that to close up the show. You're listening to the Colin Cowherd. Well, it's the herd, but Colin isn't here, so we can't call it the Colin Cowherd show because, well, he's not even in today. It's the herd with Plexico Burress and LeVar Arrington today. That's what it's going to be called. We're going to take a quick break, and we'll be right back to wrap this thing up. It's Fox Sports Radio.
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0: All right. Welcome back into the show. You're listening to The Herd. We have come down to the last stretch, the last segment of the show. Hope you guys enjoy the show today. Plex, proud of you, man. You crushed it. Almost used profanity to tell you what you did. You know, that would be locker room talk right there. But before we get up out of here, speaking of crushing it and being excited about things, I talked about the college football, the list is coming out. The ranking is coming out on Monday. Mm-hmm. And just really quickly before we get into this crazy accident that took place with a football player, a receiver, by the way, talk to me about, you know, what you're predicting. I mean, obviously, Ohio State is looked at as the undisputed team, but you know, it seems like you're the team that you're probably going to say out of your mouth. And to all of those out there that may not be aware of the fact that you do have a son that is playing receiver at Notre Dame. So give me your take on the poll coming out, what you think on Monday.
1: I mean, obviously, I'll be a little biased when it comes to Notre Dame because my son will be playing there this year. But I don't believe that they are the number one team in the country. They're going to have to go out and prove it. From top to bottom, I think Ohio State is the best team in the country. Just based off of the offense and Jeremiah Smith, and who I believe he may win the Heisman this year. It'll be the first time in a long time that a wide receiver can able to win a Heisman. But then you look at Georgia, Oregon. You don't know where Lane Kiffin is going to bring the LSU and obviously Notre Dame. But I'll keep Notre Dame in the top five. So, we'll see how this, season takes place. But if I was to rank who would start the season number one, I would have to go with Ohio State.
0: I'm curious as to if there will be an undefeated team that wins the national championship.

0: Season kicks off August 27th. Week one, you got Ohio State at Texas. That could be their first loss already out the gate. And then you got Oklahoma at Michigan. That's 13 days, y'all. 13 days. I'm excited for it to take place. Before we get up out of here, we got to talk about this Puka Nacua story. All right, so he goes out and he's hanging at the white party, he went on a podcast, by the way, to tell this story and admitted to at Michael Rubin's white party. He spotted Snoop Dogg, lost himself in the moment of seeing Snoop Dogg, D-O-double-G, turned to go find Devontae Adams and ran face first into a glass window, bleeding out at an all-white party because he was geeking out over seeing the dog. I got to ask, what's the dumbest injury? What's the dumbest thing you ever seen a dude do, bro? And how
1: hard
0: did you laugh?
1: Somebody clean the hell out that glass.
0: They had to. Man, the glass didn't break either, by the way. What's the craziest thing you've seen a dude get hurt doing, man?
1: Oh, I witnessed Tom Coughlin walking through the locker room and fall down. Oh, my God. And we put the takedown on the carpet like it was a body.
0: No. Shouts out to Coach Coughlin, man. God bless you. He's a super cool dude, man.
1: Oh, my God, man.
0: Great show. Hope you guys enjoyed it. Stay locked in. There's a whole lot more sports to be discussed and to be talked about. That's going to do it for us for today. Yeah, make sure you do something nice for somebody else, because doing something for yourself is kind of boring, man. Be different. Dare to be different. Hope y'all enjoyed, as I mentioned. And enjoy your weekend as well. A whole lot of sports going on, a whole lot of different things. Make sure you get out there, all right? For Plexico, myself, this is The Herd. Fox,
2: I've taken
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12: The NFL has suspended Atlanta Falcons defensive end James Pierce 8 games for violating the personal conduct policy. Pierce was arrested in February on charges that included felony aggravated battery with a deadly weapon, felony resisting an officer with violence, and misdemeanor aggravated stalking. His legal team later made a deal for the charges to be dismissed if Pierce completes an intervention program. NFL also suspended Commanders defensive end Doris Armstrong 1 game for violating the personal conduct policy. Titans cornerback Nazee Johnson 6 games for violating the performance-enhancing substances policy, and Bills defensive tackle Fedarian Mathis 3 games for violating the substance abuse policy. NBA ESPN reports the Cleveland Cavaliers trading Dennis Schroeder and cash to Charlotte for Trey Mann. Baseball right now, the Cubs a 3-0 lead over the Cardinals in the bottom of the 6th inning at Wrigley. I'm Isaac Lohenkron.
13: You want winners? He went 0 for 14 picking bowl games.
14: God bless football.
13: You want hot takes? He said Patrick Mahomes would be a disaster.
14: Really?
13: You want baseball news? 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
15: 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Preseason football hopefully will

0: of the pain of that summer coming to an end. 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You can find me at Dan Beyer on Fox. 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Now, the Phillies and Twins do have postseason aspirations. Phillies slightly faltering late right now in a battle for the wild card in the National League. Wild card in the American League up for grabs as well, as the Twins sit just a game back with the Rangers sandwiched between them and the Tigers for that final wild card. But last night, it had nothing to do with wild card, postseason, divisions, none of that. Field of Dreams game in Dyersville, Iowa, featuring the Phillies and Twins. Kyle Schwarber led off the game with a home run, and then a little bit later on in the game, he did this.
1: Oh, this ball's hammered toward right field. It is high. It has a serious chance. Back to the wall is Keistrel. He's at the wall, and he jumps home, and he knocked it over. He jumped to catch it. It hit his glove, and the ball dropped over the wall.
0: What would have been a magnificent catch and robbery, thievery, if you will, instead ends up in the cornstalks. Phillies win 7-1. Schwarber led off the game, and it was a beautiful sight. Left-handed hitter just ropes one into the cornfield as it's sitting there. Not yet dusk, but in the twilight of the sunset, it just was a magnificent view. And the thing that I love most about the Field of Dreams game is just how well everything looks.
2: Yeah.
0: The fence is transparent, so you can see the corn stalks through it. There is no gap between one or the other. It is truly of just, there's the corn. And I would love it if the corn could actually be the fence like in the movie, but we know that's not going to happen. Otherwise, you'd have 27 ground rule doubles and it would be a mess. But how they do the fence, how they did the scoreboard looking like an old-style barn. I think the reason why the catch wasn't made last night may be because of the color of the fence, because it tried to be fashioned as like the old-fashioned worn-out wood.
2: Yeah.
0: Looked really, really good, though. Like, it is appealing to the eye. And that's what I love about it, is it's just, it's, I don't want to say it's perfect, but it's darn near perfect.
2: Mm-hmm.
0: And last night,
3: I gotta. I'm sorry.
0: It was.
3: I just gotta. Thank you, Dan.
0: I told Jason before the show, and I truly mean this, and this may be more of an indictment on the American League. Field of Dreams may be the best stadium in the American League. I'm going to put it third behind Fenway and Camden Yards just for longevity.
2: Uh-huh.
0: But when you look at the ballparks that you have in the AL, you've got the Dome in St. Pete.
2: Mm-hmm.
0: You've got the concrete Rogers Center for Toronto.
2: Yep.
0: The A's right now are playing in Sacramento at a ballpark. I think a lot of the great ballparks in the National League, and this is, by the way, today it was announced that the All-Star Game in 2028 is going to San Francisco, another popular ballpark. But it is just beautiful in Dyersville, Iowa, and it's a reason why they're going back next year. Red Sox and Royals will be playing in that game. But Carrie, I loved everything about it. I want to get into the Hall of Famers. I want to get into Roger Clemens. But just the look of that field and how it's put off is even better than what I could have imagined.
2: Yeah, even for me. I mean, I didn't get to watch the game yesterday, but I did. I have seen clips and seeing the ballpark and seeing how stunning it was. It was stunning. I think the only question I really have about it right now, Dan, is the way you described it was so picturesque and so beautiful and so perfect. You talked about it right being at dusk and, you know, and all the things that you added in your soliloquy. Did it add up to Iowa Sam pitchers from yesterday? That's what I'm trying to say.
0: That's a good question.
2: Did it rival the capturing of what Sam captured yesterday?
0: I like the different angles of it. Sam, be honest, when you're watching the game and you have been there and you're from Iowa, I mean, like, is it, you just watch this leadoff home run from Schwarber, like, it's, does it give you goosebumps? Does it give you the chicken skin? Like, how do you feel about this?
3: I don't remember. I think that the 2022 game was kind of overcast too, but I feel like, you know, the weather earlier in the day yesterday was a little crappy. There was rain going through, but the weather

0: participate and just to have sort of the puffy clouds and a little bit of blue in the background to start the game. And I mean, it was just, it made it even more beautiful. So it was like my sister who lives in Philadelphia, she was obviously watching. She grew up in Iowa and she was like, it just looks stunning.
1: Oh, wow.
2: I don't like how they have those other fields on the other part of the cornfield.
0: Right.
2: For like,
0: you can kind of see it out.
2: Yeah. Off in the distance. Yeah. I think that ruins some of
0: a
2: it.
0: A little
2: to
0: bit.
2: To
0: yeah.
2: be honest with you.
0: It should just be a sea of corn.
2: And I hate diamonds like that because the youth sports and everything has become such a money grab. So
0: yes.
2: just when I see
0: yes.
2: that and I see them kind of trying to creep in on the field of dreams.
0: They want to capitalize on all this.
2: Yeah. Yeah. Yep. It stinks. Now, when this whole idea was manufactured, I think there was the thought of, geez, could they play on the diamond that is actually there? And that's not realistic. And it would ruin the movie aesthetics because you wouldn't be able to see the farmhouse on the first place baseline because you would need stands there.
0: Is it even regulation? Like, I mean, I don't think it even
2: probably
0: qualify.
2: You'd change yeah. it up and you could make it. But what is great, especially about when a left-handed hitter hits a home run to right field, is you see the diamond and the farmhouse in the distance. And I may be going too overboard for this. And trust me, there were things to not love about last night. But I may be waxing too poetically, but I just love it. I embrace it. I love how it's the once a year. I'm glad that it's back after the hiatus and that they're coming back next year. Mm-hmm. We had the Twins playing here as the home team. The Royals will be the home team next year. Previously, it was the first one was Yankees White Sox, right?
0: Yep.
2: Then the Cubs and Cardinals play the next year.
0: Mm, I mean, I'd have to check. It was Cubs and
2: the point being is yeah. Dyersville, Iowa is like an hour away from Wisconsin. So the Brewers at some point have got to play in this stinking game. If you're taking all the neighboring states of Missouri and or of Iowa, like Missouri, like Illinois, and having these teams play, then the Brewers, I would hope at some point would end up playing in this game, maybe in 2028. Even the old scoreboard, it's not an old scoreboard, but it looks like it's an old scoreboard in right field.
1: Yeah.
2: It just fits in, Kerry. It is so well done. It's and cool. in spots where like the NBA is trying to garner interest with the NBA Cup, they're playing at Hinkle Fieldhouse this December. Maybe trying to lean in on some of what Major League Baseball's been able to capture here instead of doing it in Las Vegas. I can't get enough of this stuff.
1: I'll tell you one negative. The guy that's inside that's changing that number on the scoreboard.
2: Hey, the manual scoreboard. Time to change it. Not all was great last night. There were some cringeworthy events. When the Hall of Famers came through the corn, Jason Stewart, Isaac Lohenkron, lovers of history, what were your emotions? Let's start at the news desk with Isaac. When you saw the Hall of Famers come out from the corn, any emotions there?
3: Couple of things. Speaking of emotions, I'm glad you added of history after you just said Jason Stewart and Isaac Lohenkron lovers. Secondly, Kerry, how dare you?
2: I think you guys would make a great couple.
3: By the way, Jason seems offended. Anyway, Kerry, how dare you, after what we heard from Fernando Mendoza last night, describe what Dan said earlier as a soliloquy. You know, I hate to say it, but something like that, although really well-intentioned, it didn't have the effect on me that I think it was intended for, maybe because I'm just a heartless you-know-what.
2: No, I get
3: However,
2: it.
3: However, these days I get a lot more emotionally affected by spontaneous things or things that I've or pre-planned things, the type of demonstrations that I haven't seen before.
2: Jason Stewart, you're nodding your head, which makes you guys a great couple.
1: Exactly.
4: That's the very thing that I dislike about this entire thing. And Fox very much is guilty of this a lot. We saw it at the Major League Baseball All-Star Game when they tried to like do the kids on the bikes and do the sandlot thing. It's like, you reach a point where it's like, this is just, they're trying too hard. And the problem with this, and Kerry, you're the exception. You've been able to make the transition from an athlete to an actor. You obviously have an acting knack.
1: Yeah.
4: Most athletes don't. And they don't want to be made to perform or to do anything
1: True.
4: Inorganic.
1: True.
4: Everything seemed last night that it was like spoon-fed, please do this, as opposed to just capturing what happens. It's, we need you to perform. And once you start doing that, you lose me. Badly.
2: I did not get the chicken skin in seeing the Hall of Famers. Thought it was a nice touch. I liked how some of them had their correct uniforms. Really annoyed me.

0: that they couldn't get a 1982 Brewers jersey for Paul Molitor, that they had to give him a current one because when Raleigh Fingers came out, he was wearing the old A's jersey. Harold Baines is wearing the old White Sox jersey. That annoyed me. It annoyed me that those players were holding their cell phones when they walked out. So there's Larry Walker and Scott Rolen and others with their cell phone recording what they're seeing.
1: Yeah.
0: Like, I understand, like, it's a different, but then all we are seeing when you're walking through the corn is the stands. The view is us seeing them appear from the corn.
1: Yes.
0: But they needed it for their own cell phones to show three other people because nobody else is going to see it.
2: You are the subjects for people's cameras. You're not the actual people that should be able to take cameras. And I think to a point that you've made, Dan, like, I just don't remember Shoeless Joe and his teammates bringing out the cell phones in the movie that was made in 1988.
0: It was cuts. It just didn't make the final edit. The worst part was the manufactured Roger Clemens, Cody Clemens
2: catch. Oh, my God.
0: Did you see this? That Roger Clemens and Cody Clemens went on the original diamond. But again, this was all predetermined with cameras around. The great thing about the Field of Dreams movie and the catch at the end is it's just those two.
1: Yeah.
0: All of the players have gone. No one else is around. Here, everyone was around. People were on the field. They didn't do it from home plate to the catcher's mound. They just kind of did it from home plate to first base. And it was all preconceived. Everything was set up. Roger Clemens said the lines. And then they only threw the ball about five or six times, and then it was over. So to me, that viral moment where bots online are saying that they were brought to tears or had goosebumps, to me, I don't believe that because it's so, so fake.
1: Yeah, see, for me, I am, and Jason brought up a point where I am in production, right? I do live that life. And so trying to recreate moments for people now, it's hard anyway. You're not going to please everybody, and everybody's going to have their take about it. So you try to nail it to the best that you can. Do you think This is for all of you guys. Do you guys think they nailed it the best they could with it being a production? Because it is a production. Go ahead, Sam. I'm Dan. Yeah.
3: I wanted to ask you guys about that. The controversy of what was the event that Netflix did for Major League? Was it the All-Star game?
0: Home Run Derby.
3: Home Run Derby. The size of the score bug. Did that bother you guys at all? Because it
0: no,
3: was
0: last
3: a big
0: night,
3: one.
0: No, that didn't. Yeah, that didn't bother me. I loved all of it. Most of it, I should say. I didn't hate the Hall of Famers coming out. I just didn't think it was necessary. I didn't think that it was something that caught the fans off guard. Like, the fans are there to see this crazy game in a score, in a cornfield.
1: Right.
0: Not to all of a sudden see 30 Hall of Famers walk out of it. We knew somebody was going to walk out of it.
1: Yeah.
0: Then you're like, oh, okay, it's some living Hall of Famers. Because it wasn't everyone.
1: Right.
0: You couldn't do it one by one, and I don't know who you would choose.
1: Exactly.
0: Right? Otherwise you'd be there all day. But I think by and large, I absolutely love the event. I just hated the fake stuff of the Roger Clemens catch with his son.
1: Right.
0: It just isn't natural, and people in the background with their cell phones, and Roger Clemens is in a uniform. Like, he's in a Red Sox uniform.
2: I just think that there's so many things wrong with this for me.
1: Yep.
2: And I know I'm in the minority. Dan, you mentioned the reaction on Twitter. Twitter is the most negative cesspool ever, and it was almost 99% positive for this viral video.
1: Right.
2: I was shocked that there's not enough cynicism. Roger Clemens was ostracized from the game.
1: Yep.
2: Roger Clemens is not a Hall of Famer because he never admitted to doing the things that he did.
1: Right.
2: Netflix, I think, is out to piss me off because they've put Barry Bonds on their broadcast without ever having him answer the question, hey, Barry, how come you're not in the Hall of Fame? And then when he says, because people think I did steroids, well, Barry, you didn't do steroids? Because no one's ever asked you that question and you've never answered that question. Same with Roger Clemens. Netflix makes him a subject in this heartfelt thing without thinking, why has Roger Clemens not been around? And as a production, why can't we like create a spot where we ask him, Isaac.

0: Why'd you lob that grenade in my way?
1: I saw you in my periphery jumping out of your skin trying to talk about this.
0: Well, no, along those lines, I think it would have been, it would have resonated stronger with me and I think baseball fans in general. And I don't know if this was logistically possible or even considered. How about instead of the Clemens father-son duo, you had Ken Griffey Sr. and Ken Griffey Jr. last night? I would have liked that more. Even a Cecil Fielder and a Prince Fielder, perhaps. I'm just saying.
2: Okay.
3: Well, yeah, and like the father-son transition in Major League Baseball, I don't want to say is fairly common, but there seems to be a lot more of it, maybe because of more players than you would have in you know, I mean, we know that LeBron and Bronny are playing, and we've seen father-son duos play in the NBA. That's happened before, but I feel like we've had generations after generations play in Major League Baseball.
1: Next year will be a natural for Bobby Witt and his dad, Bobby Witt.
3: To me, it was Roger Clemens in a way trying to cash in to help his persona in this element. I mean, he was wearing a Red Sox cap that, again, it was supposed to be a throwback uniform.
2: Right.
3: But if he would have been wearing his normal Red Sox uniform, then I would have actually have been taken more of it like, oh, okay, there he is wearing his, but it was a different uniform. And so to me, it was even just like, boy, this is really, really contrived.
2: How many people you think turned that down?
3: I don't think any, because I think it was probably their idea.
2: I think it was just their idea.
3: Yeah, I think it was their idea to make this, oh, let's make this a moment, because Cody Clemens is playing for the Twins. So I'm not, off the top of my head, I can't think of any other father-son of those two teams playing, but I'm sure it was just weird because people are also walking in the background. If they would have filmed it the night before,
2: right,
3: and like presented it like a special moment, like
2: that's cool,
3: that's fine. But I think them trying to go viral with it in this moment and him saying the lines, I don't know, maybe I'm wrong, maybe it's it's too much, but it was one of the few off things to Sam, if you're wondering. It was the one, like one or two of the things that I didn't love from last night on a night that I actually really enjoyed.
2: Yeah, I'm a sucker for nostalgia, guys, just so you guys know. So I probably would have been crying as well.
3: That was the exception to the rule for how great. Did you have more questions, Sam?
4: I had a question for you guys. I'm fine with it being every year, but it sort of felt like the buildup. I mean, I actually kind of forgot about it, but it was on hiatus for a few years. Kind of like how the World Cup leaves you, you know, hungry for more. You know, you have to wait. Maybe they do it every 2 years. I mean, I'm fine with it every one game once a year. I'd be absolutely happy with. But I definitely felt like there was a layoff, and you'd notice that it was back in a way, and it kind of made you feel like, we've missed this feeling. But I think you should. Every year is good?
3: I'm fine with it every year.
0: Yes,
3: just that's...
0: What was that, Isaac? Sorry, I was doing something else.
3: I'm fine with it every year. I didn't think that last night was better because we hadn't had it. I think last night was great because of how good it looked.
4: Absolutely.
3: And if you have something to look forward to every mid-August...
4: Sure.
3: Then that's a tradition that you could continue.
1: Could Fox dial back the cheesy... Like, could they?
3: Well, this was Netflix, remember? So,
1: Netflix dial back the cheese? I mean, can you do it every year and still do the same bits coming out of the cornfield? Can I have a catch? Could you hit these benchmarks every year?
3: I don't think you need to have Hall of Famers walking out. I think, like, when Schwarber hit the home run, and if you haven't seen it, just go search. Look at how cool that shot is. Look at the ball flying into the cornfield. Like, that's awesome. They're not playing there tonight. Tonight they're going to go play back in Minneapolis at Target Field. They'll continue their series there. So it's a one-off sort of deal. And there's, when the NFL has been looking to expand to maybe 18 games and trying to think of different stuff, even when they expanded to 17 games, it made an uneven schedule for home and away games.
2: Right.
3: And one of the things somebody said was, how about going to play at a college stadium for like the 17th game? And it's an awful idea. Teams have done, like the Saints had to do that when they had to relocate from Katrina. They had to play in Baton Rouge, you know, at LSU Stadium. There was some talk that Jacksonville was maybe going to play some games in the Swamp in Gainesville. Those games don't draw because it's not the same. People aren't like, oh, I got to go see, you know, Saints Buccaneers in Baton Rouge. It's not the same. Those things don't work. This does. This is also not allowing you to have 40,000 people.
2: Exactly.
3: How many people are there? 2,000?
4: 7,000.
3: There it was. 7,000 men. I would have thought

0: fewer from what it looked like.
1: It does look small.
0: Yeah, it looks very, very small. So 7,000, like, it just, it works. Yeah. It works for me. So I'm totally down with it. He's Kerry Rhodes. I'm Dan Beyer. This is Stu Gotts and Company live here on Fox Sports Radio. Iowa Sam, Jason Stewart, Isaac Lowenkron hanging out. You guys are going to be the Fox family. We've got some family feud to wrap up the week.
2: Ooh.
0: And it's coming up next year on Fox Sports Radio.
3: College fans, are you ready?
4: 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Touchdown, Cam Coleman!
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12: He's the all-pro Kerry Rhodes. 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It's time now for the Express Pros Pro of the Week. And the Pro of the Week goes to, you heard the highlight earlier, the Phillies' Kyle Schwarber, who led Philadelphia in their win over the Twins last night in the Field of Dreams game, hitting 2 home runs, marked the second multi-homer game of the week for the Philly slugger. Congrats to Kyle Schwarber for being our Express Pros Pro of the Week. The leadoff shot was the best. The second one could have been caught. It wasn't. So a 2-dinger night for Kyle Schwarber. We'll see how you guys fare as a family a family unit in our latest edition of Family Feud after Isaac Lohenkron gives us the latest of what's happening on this Friday.
10: Okay, Dan and Kerry, the NFL a short time ago suspended Atlanta Falcons defensive end James Pierce 8 games for violating the personal conduct policy. Pierce was arrested back in February on charges that included felony aggravated battery with a deadly weapon, felony resisting an officer with violence, and misdemeanor aggravated stalking. His legal team later made a deal for the charges to be dismissed if Pierce completes an intervention program. NFL also suspended Commanders defensive end Dorrance Armstrong 1 game for violating the personal conduct policy. Titans cornerback Nazee Johnson 6 games for violating the performance-enhancing substances policy, and Bills defensive tackle Fedarian Mathis 3 games for violating the substance abuse policy. Fortunately for Raiders rookie quarterback Fernando Mendoza, the NFL presently does not have an excessive answering policy. Anyway, in the NBA, the ESPN reported that the Cleveland Cavaliers trading guard Dennis Schroeder and cash to the Charlotte Hornets in exchange for guard Trey Mann. And in Major League Baseball right now, the Chicago Cubs have a 3-0 lead over the St. Louis Cardinals in the top of the 8th inning at Wrigley Field. Guys, do you remember the actor Mr. T from...
12: Absolutely.
10: A-Team fame?
12: Yes.
11: Of course.
12: Well, you see him around here. He lives around here in the neighborhood.
10: Oh, wow. Yeah. Well, today he was at Wrigley Field. He sang the 7th inning stretch. Listen.
13: Boys, one!

0: two, three strikes you out at the old ball game.
1: All right.
0: Let's go, Cubs. I pity the fool.
2: Dad and Carrie, back to you.
1: Oh, magnificent. We used to have, in the building that we're at, there were two banks on the ground floor.
3: Uh-huh.
1: He used to bank in one of them. So Maybe. Every time and again, we'd see him coming in and out of one of the banks.
3: Did you pity the bank?
1: I did not.
3: No, you did not pity the bank.
1: I did not. I think Mr. T's probably got a lot of green to take care of. Great to hear him. And I like how he played into it because it's what everybody wanted to hear.
3: For sure.
1: What you want to hear is the feud. Let's get it together. The Fox family, made up of Carrie Rhodes, Isaac Lohenkron, Jason Stewart, and Iowa Sam. Top nine answers on the board. I'm sorry. I'm just in the Iowa sort of mood, even though they knocked out Wisconsin in the Little League. We had the Field of Dreams game. Damn. Top nine corn-producing states in the United States. That's what I want you guys. You have three strikes. Carrie Rhodes, you get this thing.
3: I get to go first, huh?
1: Get this thing going.
2: I'm guessing Alaska's not one of them.
3: We're going to go Nebraska on the board somewhere.
1: Nebraska, taking Nebraska. Show me Nebraska. Third on this list.
4: Good answer.
1: According to Crop Profit, numbers up to 2024. This is the latest that I could cross.
2: Did you get this from a Fernando Mendoza answer, by the way?
1: 1.8 billion bushels of corn is what Nebraska produces a year. Third on our list. Isaac Lohenkron, you're second.
2: Why are you coming to me? Am I allowed to guess Iowa?
1: Yes, you are.
4: Good answer.
1: Show me Iowa.
5: Iowa.
1: Number one on our Iowa list.
4: Good answer.
1: 2.6 billion bushels of corn produced a year. Iowa. Over to Jason Stewart.
4: I'm going to flip a coin between these two neighboring states and say Kansas.
1: Kansas. Show me Kansas. 748 million bushels of corn produced a year. Best for seventh in the U.S. Over to Iowa Sam.
5: I'm going to go with Illinois.
1: Illinois. There's not a lot in Illinois. Have you ever driven through Illinois?
3: Of course.
1: There's nothing there except Chicago. That is it. Show me Illinois. Oh, there's corn there. 2.3 billion bushels. Ooh. Second on our list to Iowa. 4 for 4 back around to Carrie Rhodes. Looking for the top nine corn-producing states in the United States.
3: Yeah, that was the only one I knew was Nebraska, guys. So just so you guys know.
5: Why, because they're the corn huskers?
3: Exactly, where this next answer is going. I'm going to say... I'll say Montana.
1: Montana, a lot of space.
3: A lot of space, right? Yep.
1: Makes a lot of sense. Is it Montana?
3: No,
1: it is not. Probably because all those Californians moved up there and ripped up with all the cornfields for their
5: the soil
1: ATVs and all their fun that they're having up there. All right, Isaac Lohenkron, over to you. One strike on the board.
2: Hopefully this answer will not make the feud go south. Dakota!
1: South Dakota. Show me South Dakota.
2: Yeah.
1: There they are. Good answer. On the list.
3: Number six.
1: Was that going to be your answer, Sam, if it came back around to you?
5: I thought I had South Dakota in there in the brain rolling around.
1: All right, over to Jason Stewart.
4: Now, for those listening very closely...
2: He's stalling.
4: This does not include Kerry. I said I was going to flip a coin between these two neighboring states last time, and it was kind of a code for you guys.
3: Oh, you were.
4: I picked Kansas.
3: Yep.
4: I'm going to pick the state where Kansas City is, Dan.
3: A little...
1: You're going to pick...
4: Missouri.
5: So show me
1: Missouri.
5: State.
1: Well, the great thing about it is, were you saying neighboring to Iowa?
4: Kansas.
1: Yeah. Oh, okay. All right. So you're saying Missouri is your answer. Show me Missouri.
2: Yeah.
1: The show me state, right?
3: Show me state.
1: I thought you were saying two neighboring states to Iowa, like they neighbored Iowa, right? Kansas doesn't neighbor Iowa.
3: Right.
1: It doesn't.
2: Oh.
1: It does not. But
5: right. So it was on our list. Missouri.
1: That is correct.
5: Missouri and Iowa do share a border.
1: That is correct.
5: Used to go there for fireworks.
1: Over to Iowa. Sam, there are just three answers left.
2: Wow.
1: Looking for the top nine corn-producing states.
3: I'm going to get all the X's.
1: According, don't worry, I think the numbers will match out. You've got one more time at least. So it won't fall all on your shoulders. Iowa, Sam?
5: I'm going to think of a couple of states that are north of Iowa, but their southern portion of the state produces corn. I'm going to say Minnesota.
1: Wow. Show

0: Minnesota. Wow. Number four on the list. 1.3 billion bushels of corn a year. Again, according to Crop Profits.
1: Crop Profit.
0: That's where I get all my information from. All right, time to reset. There's two answers left, Kerry. Mm-hmm. We got one strike on the board. We've got seven of the states revealed. Iowa, Illinois, Nebraska, Minnesota, South Dakota, Kansas, and Missouri. Who are we leaving out of the top nine corn-producing states in the U.S.? You got a guess? Looking for two more answers.
2: Two more answers here. Let me think.
0: I think the thought process of Montana was smart because it's just enormous, but just not enough there.
2: Let me try another one out that way then. Everybody else is going a little East Coast, that central East Coast vibe.
1: I can't help carry out at all with clues.
2: No.
1: It's not easy as 1, 2, 3, 4.
2: Let's just say Wyoming.
0: Wyoming. All right. Is it Wyoming?
1: Oh, these are Rocky Mountain states.
0: The look of disgust on Sam's face. I wasn't disgust, it was disappointment.
2: All I'm doing is thinking about space, Sam. That's all.
1: I know.
2: You gotta think
1: about soil and glaciers and richness of the prairie.
2: None of that's going into these thought process over here, Sam.
0: All right.
2: Now the pressure's on you guys.
0: Here's the deal. So there's two strikes. Next strike and the Fox family loses.
2: Exactly.
0: They do not win today. Isaac, do you have an
2: Come
0: answer?
2: Come on, Isaac.
3: All right, let's see if this will work.
4: Google me.
3: So who am I talking about?
1: I like that. Good answer.
0: I know.
3: Okay.
0: You're talking about Kurt Cignetti in Indiana. Show me Indiana. There they are, number five on the list.
1: Well done.
0: Just shy of a billion. 999 bushels of corn a year. Again, according to Crop Profit. That leaves one answer left, and that leaves it all on the shoulders of Jason Stewart.
5: So I either lose it or I win it here?
0: Correct.
2: That's right.
5: This is awesome.
0: You are in the spot.
3: This one's for all the colonels.
5: Okay. Here we go. You guys ready?
2: Yes, sir. Let's do it.
5: I'm going to go with the, I was thinking California only because a lot of things are grown in California, but I don't know if corn is. I'll go with Ohio for my final answer.
0: Ohio. Okay. Did you guys have different answers? Were you guys, not that you're going to change it, but Jason wants Ohio, but when we reveal it, the game's going to end either one way, win or lose. Would you guys have said Ohio or did you set a different state?
1: I would have said Ohio or Wisconsin.
0: Okay. Uh-huh. Well,
2: don't ask me.
0: Kerry at Hawaii. No, I'm kidding. Isaac, would you have guessed Ohio as the other?
3: I was actually thinking of Wisconsin.
0: Okay.
2: Uh-oh.
0: For the win.
2: Uh-oh.
0: Show me Ohio.
2: Let's go, Jay Stu. Way to go, guys.
3: Woo!
0: Number nine. Number nine on our list.
3: Good job, guys.
0: 566 million.
5: What was number 10?
0: North Dakota. 542. Wisconsin was 11th, not making it 515. It only gave the top 11, but that's what we've got.
2: Wow.
3: Is it me or did we do better at this game than we typically do on sports editions of Family Feud?
0: Oh, man, great stuff. Great stuff. Way to come through in the clutch.
2: Way to go, Jay Stu.
0: Jason Stewart.
2: Way to go, guys.
5: You're welcome.
2: You guys overcame my blunders.
0: I don't look at it that way.
2: Okay.
0: I look at it as you provided the drama. You provided the drama.
5: So am I going to start Fast Money or am I going to anchor it?
0: Yeah, which two? Who are you picking to go to Fast Money of you two? That's going to be of you four. That would be the question. I would be no good in Fast Money. He is Kerry Rhodes. I'm Dan Beyer. Great job to Iowa Sam.
2: Great job,
0: Jason Stewart and Isaac Lohenkron. If you missed any of today's show, be sure to catch the podcast. Just search Stu Gotsa Company Live wherever you get your podcast. 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Kerry, you know, sometimes when you're talking maybe about an actor that's up there in age,
2: mm-hmm.
0: you may have thought they already died. They didn't. Yes. Or vice versa.
2: Yeah.
0: Right?
2: Yeah.
0: That they've passed. You're like, I didn't realize that. I thought they were still alive.
2: Mm-hmm.
0: There's something happened in sports, and there's something that's going to happen that I think people already thought happened and probably happened.

0: a long time ago. It just never did. Well, it's happening, and it's happening soon. We'll tell you what that is. He's Kerry Rhodes. I'm Dan Beyer. In for Stu Gatz and Company live next on Fox Sports Radio.
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11: The corn, just keep on going and going. Different version, different spelling.
12: I want it to be over.
11: You're done. you're off the cob.
12: This is how Roger Clemens would name corn.
11: Yes. Right? The K with Cody.
13: That's right.
11: Which I actually think is clever. Because of the strike, he should have used the backwards K for the no-look strikeout. He's Kerry Rhodes. I'm Dan Beyer. That's Jason Stewart. Iowa Sam is here, as is Isaac Lowenkron. Again, if you missed any of today's show, be sure to catch the podcast. 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You know that Kevin Garnett has his jersey number retired, right? You knew that? Did you?
13: It's not retired yet.
11: Oh, no, it is.
13: It is?
11: With the Boston Celtics. Oh. With the Boston Celtics, retired. Kerry's a hoop head. Yeah. I know those that follow basketball know the undercurrent of the relationship of the previous Timberwolves ownership and Kevin Garnett.
13: Yeah.
11: It wasn't great following Garnett's playing days, and there was some tension there.
13: Mm-hmm.
11: So the Minnesota Timberwolves, now under new ownership that includes Alex Rodriguez, mm-hmm. will be retiring Kevin Garnett's number 21 jersey at a game in February against the Boston Celtics. They'll do it after the game against the team that he went to. It's, first of all, I find it ridiculous that the Celtics retired Kevin Garnett's number 5. It's too in the moment, but I get they want to be that team that retires everyone's number. Mm-hmm. That's why you have number 28s on the court, because they've retired so many numbers in Boston. I think it's a shame that they were able to retire Kevin Garnett's number before Minnesota was able to, but the Timberwolves now are doing right by doing so. The only other number that they've retired was the late Malik Sealy, whose life was cut short in a car accident.
13: Yep.
11: This is just long overdue, Kerry Rhodes, for the Minnesota Timberwolves to do right. But honestly, when we were talking about this pre-show, when you're talking about the Timberwolves as an organization, like aside from Anthony Edwards, and I know Kevin Love was there and Karl Anthony Towns was the number one overall pick, but that team was only Kevin Garnett for so long because of just the ineptitude of the franchise when they first came into the league, mm-hmm. and then for how great and how much he stood out. They should have had Garnett jerseys just because it's close to Garnett for how much he meant to the organization, but it's just surprising that now it's finally come to this, that Kevin Garnett is going to have his jersey retired by the Timberwolves.
13: Yeah, it's long overdue. Don't forget, guys, about that Kevin Garnett, Stephon Marbury era. I mean, Stephon was a key cog there as well early on. Left early, obviously, but nothing. I mean, Kevin Garnett's jersey should have definitely been retired a long time ago. And we talked about, what's been in the news the last couple of days, right? Jaden Daniels in the retirement thing and having your jersey retired early and people speaking up about it. Where in Kevin Garnett, you talk about a guy like that. If he was to speak up about it, I think we would be all on board with that jersey should have been retired a long time ago, right? So I want to give the Minnesota Timberwolves organization, I'm sure A-Rod had a lot to do with this as well, give them credit for doing the right thing. Kevin Garnett's the only guy you're going to think about when it comes to Minnesota in the long run. Now Anthony Edwards, but this is long overdue.
11: Jason Stewart's our executive producer.
3: Kerry mentioned Stephon Marbury. Well done, because I had to Google list the greatest Timberwolves in the history of the franchise. And Marbury's on that list.
13: Of course.
3: Not current players here. Kevin Love, Ricky Rubio, and Wally Zerbiak are the other names listed. Yeah.
11: Well, wow. Marbury wasn't even on the team when they made it to the 2004 Western Conference Finals.
13: Nope,
11: but they were popular. That's really when the turn and they became a team.
13: Mm-hmm.
11: But I cannot overstate how much Kevin Garnett was the Timberwolves.
13: Oh, for sure.
11: Like, I honestly think they should make the Timberwolf somehow represent and look like Kevin Garnett, because that's how much he meant to that team and that organization.
13: Yeah.
11: It's unfortunate that they had the rough patch of him and Glenn Taylor and that it took this long to do so. But it's also a commentary to me on the Boston Celtics just want to hog everything. Yes. I get mad because I don't think that the Colts get the same amount of run as the Broncos do in having Peyton Manning as their quarterback.
13: Mm-hmm.
11: And it shouldn't be. Like, the Colts should have a majority of it. But for some reason, like, post-retirement, the Broncos have, like, now come in as, like, Peyton Manning's other wife.
13: Doesn't he stay there now?
11: He lives there, yes. And it's very weird because the Colts, hello, we were here. You had a neck injury. We had the first overall. We had to do what we had to do. But it feels like the Celtics, like, with the same way. Plus, it wasn't like Garnett ended his career in Boston. He went to Brooklyn. He ended up going back to Minnesota at one point. But, yeah, they get a lot of mileage does Boston, and I don't necessarily think that they deserve it with all of the players.
13: Yeah, it's crazy because Kevin Garnett years there. I don't even think was he even an All Star in those years? Yeah. Maybe one. I don't know.
11: The title is all that matters, right? Yeah. Doesn't it? So, but when you look up into the rafters in Boston, there's three sheets of just retired numbers, and it's out of control. There will be another retired number in late February. That will be Kevin Garnett's at Target Center. Kerry, we'll talk to you on Sunday.
13: See you Sunday, buddy.
11: Stu Gotts Company Live at Fox Sports Radio. We are Fox Sports.
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23: The NFL today suspended Atlanta Falcons defensive end James Pierce 8 games for violating the personal conduct policy. The NFL also suspended Commanders defensive end Dorrance Armstrong 1 game for violating the personal conduct policy. Titans cornerback Nazee Johnson 6 games for violating the performance-enhancing substance policy. And Buffalo Bills defensive tackle Fedarian Mathis 3 games for violating the substance abuse policy. Yahoo Sports just reported that Seattle Seahawks defensive end DeMarcus Lawrence will retire after the 2026 season. In Major League Baseball, Seiya Suzuki's 3-run home run was the difference in the Chicago Cubs' 3-0 victory over the St. Louis Cardinals at Wrigley. NBA ESPN reports the Cleveland Cavaliers trading guard Dennis Schroeder and cash to Charlotte for guard Trey Mann. I'm Isaac Lohengrin.
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25: And the secret to our success, never saw each other's junk. 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Yeah, why would we do that?
24: Now, live from the Fox Sports Radio studios, here they are. Covino and Rich.
27: They don't know what the f*** they're doing.
26: What?

0: All right.
1: Oh, yeah.
0: See
1: it's
0: you
1: Friday. Kavino and Rich are here.
2: Friday,
1: it's super fun time.
2: Friday.
1: I hope everybody's in their car on their way home, getting ready to start their weekend. If you're on the west side, it's a little early, so we have a casual Friday, but
3: Friday.
1: I am pumped for the weekend.
0: Let's go.
1: I'm like Fernando Mendoza sort of pumped.
3: Today's Friday.
1: I'm like Wade Boggs sort of pumped.
0: You're Wade Boggs yoked.
1: Yeah, man. I'm feeling yoked like Boggs.
0: I know.
1: In fact, I did the Body by Boggs workout this morning, so I'm feeling great.
0: Danny reached out to his people yesterday.
4: Yeah.
0: We're trying to get Boggsy on the show to talk about his workout.
1: Can't wait.
4: Yeah, don't get bogged down, okay?
1: Rich, Sam, Danny, and you, Fox Sports Radio. Let's rock.
3: Yeah.
1: Hell yeah. I'm very pumped to be here. It's the best 2 hours of the day for us, at least. And a quick reminder, since I got your attention, Fox Sports Radio Nation, on Monday, Tuesday, Wednesday, we'll elaborate later on, but it's the Dan Patrick Hat Trick. This show, filling in for the great DP for three shows starting Monday, Tuesday, Wednesday. So join us because
0: I can't wait.
1: Word on the streets, we got some heavy hitting guests.
0: Oh, Danny G, I'll tell everyone now.
5: Are you going to pre-promote it?
1: I locked
5: in the time for him.
0: Okay.
5: For Tuesday.
0: We got Tuesday, Hall of Famer. Drew Brees.
1: Nice.
0: He's going to be on the show.
1: That's just one name.
5: Are you going to ask him about his statue at the Hall of Fame?
1: I've got a derpy-looking Hall of Fame statue, and I feel like if you're going to get a
5: statue
1: made.
5: Not as bad as Dwayne Wade's, though.
1: No, but they're supposed to make you cooler than you are, not worse than you are, right? Well, Drew Brees is a handsome dude.
0: Not only Drew Brees, also on Tuesday's show, Frank Caliendo.
1: Nice.
0: Is going to be on. I just talked to Kevin Burkhardt. Might be talking some MLB and NFL on Wednesday.
1: Oh, yeah.
2: Another one.
0: Waiting to hear back from Guy Fieri. He may swing by on Wednesday.
1: I'm going to hit up A-Rod right now. You called Burkhardt. He goes by A-Rod now, right?
0: A-Rod.
1: Based on his viral bulge picture.
0: And there's a viral A-Rod story we're going to get to today.
1: But right.
0: On Monday, since we are filling in for DP, our buddy Marvin from the Dan Patrick Show, one of the Danettes, might be hanging out for a segment.
1: Hell,
0: which is cool.
1: Yeah.
0: So, you know, we're having some fun next week.
1: Bringing our talents to the morning show. So join us. We're the league leaders of fill-ins. We're like fill-in Frank. Frank Isola, shout out to him. He's a great dude. So anyway, I'm Kavino. That is Rich. We got the Kron here in the building. He's got your updates. We have lots to get to, but we're going to kick it off. Before we get into Brainwave and all the fun and prizes and games and weekend hobnobbing like we always do on Friday, preseason foosball, man. It was, by the way, I felt like a boomer. I'm not going to lie. I'm young and spry. We know this, right?
0: Look at you.
1: I don't need peptides. Body by Boggs is all I need. And hanging with Rich keeps me on my toes. Because he's the most hyped up guy I know. I felt so confused with the games yesterday.
0: I'm with you.
1: ESPN Alt Unlimited. I wanted to watch Danny G's Raiders. You know, the games were bouncing around everywhere. Like, I didn't know where to tune in
0: yesterday. It's only momentarily confusing because once the season starts, you got your Sunday ticket in your red zone. And
1: I'm just
0: Monday
1: letting people
0: and
1: know they're not alone.
0: Like, no, I know. Because last night, I wanted to watch my Niners Titans. I was like, let me watch the first quarter or half of that at least. But they still had the meaningless ending of Packers Steelers.
1: Yes.
0: And then they go to like their broadcast center and they're like, well, let's kick it over. But wait, not yet.
1: What's weird. Danny G's like, all right, man, go to your Hulu app, right? He was right up top.
5: No, Disney Plus.
1: No, Disney Plus,
5: go
1: Hulu,
5: up to the top.
1: ESPN. Yep. So I went out to ESPN and all I saw was the Packers Steelers game. I'm like, where's the Raiders?
5: Yeah, I'm not
1: game?
5: Sure why you were being blocked.
1: And dude, and now I'm thinking, well, I pay for that bundle, right? The Disney Plus Hulu ESPN bundle, do I get ESPN Unlimited? Or is that completely separate? Honestly, dude, I am a little confused, but I'm a red zone guy anyway. It's going to fix itself once the season starts.
0: You're
1: red zone, annoyed, man.
0: Your red zone, I'm Sunday ticket, five games at once. My eyes are like a dog that sees a squirrel.
5: Rich's mind is like
1: for
5: a red zone itself.
1: I'm starting to like think about, like, what am I paying for and what do I get? What's the ESPN bundle that I get? It's BS Baracus. But
0: I think I recently realized my wife and I were paying for Disney Plus, and then we're also paying for it as part of the ESPN bundle. And I'm like,
4: that's like deceptive.
1: It
4: shouldn't they like refund you or tell you, you already got
1: no,
4: it, man?
1: They don't do that.
4: You're paying that extra $6.
1: You know what, Sam?
4: Huh?
1: That's how they get you.
4: That's how they get you.
1: Sam. Hey, Sam, that's how they get you.
4: I've never heard people so worked up over not being able to see NFL preseason games.
0: I know. And Sam, it's the same
4: way. This channel and that
5: channel. It's because you're a college football dude.
4: I watched a little bit of the Steelers and Caden Wiegand tearing it up for the Steelers in that preseason.
5: Well, how about Drew Aller?
1: That sums
4: Drew

0: Valor look good.
1: As a result, I caught a little bit of everything last night, and social media always helps with that too. So, I mean, it was a fun night of football. You got some games. You got a lot of games this weekend.
2: Well, you're hyped up. Have you been doing smelling salts with Kittle and Mac Jones? Or what?
1: How'd you know, bro? Yeah. No. Fridays are glorious. Yeah, of course. Fridays are glorious, and we're pumped for football. We're excited to be here. So, you know, it's kind of like a Friday edition of things that made you go,
2: Sort of, yeah.
1: With all the games yesterday, like, what were your obvious observations? What stood out to you? And, of course, all things Fernando Mendoza, because he had a night. He did everything you could expect from a first-round draft pick in his debut game, the pressure behind it, following Cousins, who was also amazing last night.
3: Yep.
1: Fernando, 10 for 16, 97 yards, and one tutty, and just said all the right things about it's a learning experience.
2: See, I disagree.
1: I know.
3: Lasers, though, that okay. he... That one laser he threw
1: between
3: those three defenders. Dude,
2: that's
3: the highlight.
2: That's the first Fernando Mendoza highlight we've seen, because he really did place that ball where it's the only place it could have gone.
3: It like stuck to Malik Wilson, the receiver, like Velcro.
1: No, yeah, that was precision for sure.
2: So I have observations from all the games and watching all the recaps. And like you said, is this on NFL Network, ESPN Unlimited? I'm going back and forth. Observation number one, Fernando Mendoza. He looked good in your silver and black, Danny. He looked sharp, looked like he belonged. I loved watching. Oh, there he is.
1: Not only that, like when he takes the field, everybody's super, super pumped about it. Mm-hmm. Like the crowds behind him, that's got to feel good. Everyone wants to see him. Even Raiders haters want to see this dude do well, I would imagine. But the fans are behind him big time. So that's a plus.
3: Not fans of other AFC West teams.
2: Yeah. Maybe like 20 teams can be done that. But you know what? I do think his aw shucks, I'm perfect, is the only thing that, I'm not saying it's wearing on me. We're talking about one preseason game. But after the game, I was saying, I know you got the one clip where, I don't know, it tickled my, tickled me a little bit. Take a listen to what he said.
4: The group that I was in with, you know, they blocked fantastic. They had great routes. The run game was good. You know, and unfortunately, like, I let my teammates down today, but it's a growing experience. And, you know, I feel like we're all growing, and it showed me that I need to grow a lot.
2: Listen, I get it. I love we're all growing. You didn't let your teammates down. Relax. I know he hasn't lost a football game in a couple years, but it was preseason game number one. You threw a couple dimes. You led the team down. You got your first while preseason
3: touchdown.
2: You still got your first tutty.
3: That was a nice pass too.
1: It was, yeah.
2: I just, you know, Danny, this is breaking news. I don't want to abuse. I know we can't use the official NFL breaking news alert on Fox Sports.
3: You can't do that.
2: But I started watching quarterback on Netflix.
3: Oh boy,
2: man. I told you, Danny, because I got in the zone and I was like,
3: somebody cue up that song, Celebrate Good Times.
2: So
1: how fun is quarterback?
2: From watching quarterback, I have observations there, but it did remind me that even if they're quiet or a little subdued, NFL starting quarterbacks, there's only 32 of them, and they have to have some type of alpha swagger about them. And I just wonder if his, like, aw shucks Fernando vibe is going to gel with 52 other grown men in the locker room. Like, I wonder if he needs to be a little more.
1: Oh, well, you can't make someone be someone they're not. He is a goofy dude, but an ultimate competitor. So I think, like, we see guys like Bryce Young, who was on our show during the Super Bowl last year. Very soft-spoken, mild-mannered, but you have to imagine that when they're in the huddle, they command respect and they put a different face on.
3: Yeah,
1: I mean, to take things to that level, they have to have a killer instinct. We just don't see it because their personality, their demeanor, when not in uniform, is just different.
2: I'm not expecting everyone to be the ultimate alpha bro like Baker Mayfield, who's telling everyone to F you and flex.
1: He's great, though.
2: I love Baker.
1: That. I do love that.
3: But you want more confidence from your QB?
2: Yeah, I mean,
1: but don't you think that comes in time?
2: Yeah, no, I know. I'm just saying, when I look at Fernando, I feel like he's just such a good boy. I know that sounds like,
1: what a good boy. He's young, man.
2: I just wanted to be a little bit more of like.
3: Some teammates need to take him out to the strip. There's another story about that later.
2: Yeah, I feel like you need some lap dances and a tattoo or something.
3: I don't know. I'm kind of stuck in the middle on this because, and I, obviously I'm a lifelong fan of that team. I would love to see a little bit more confidence. You're talking about an exhibition game, bro. You're not talking about the Super Bowl or a national championship game. Maybe that's still where his headspace is, because like you said,

0: He hasn't lost in a couple of years, and pretty much every game he played at Indiana was a big game.
1: Oh, yeah, but he has high expectations for himself.
0: He does,
1: that's,
0: but
1: that's good. He's just a little nerdy.
0: For preseason games, and it's funny because his younger brother, who we've seen a lot of on social media, is Max.
1: Did you see him with Tom Brady?
0: Yeah, he was in the broadcast booth also, and they asked him about his brother Fernando, and he said, the thing I like most about him is that he's just a really good person, and he stayed himself. He is who he is.
1: It's humility, or as I often say, humbleness. And then my mom yells at me, it's humility, you idiot.
0: And he called him a nerd. He called his brother a nerd. He's like, he is who he is. He's
1: a nerd.
0: Don't
1: worry. He's learning from the coolest guy in the NFL, Kirk Cousins. So, yeah he's bound to be, getting tattoos, like Rich said, anytime soon.
2: But I think,
1: by the way, it's such a weird contrast to be like a Raiders fan and the Raiders team and their reputation, they have two of the nerdiest quarterbacks of all time. And they both showed up.
2: Like, to me, Max Crosby's a Raider.
1: Yeah, definitely.
2: Mean tattoos.
1: But dude, these guys are killers on the field. That's all you want.
2: But I think a lot of observations about Mendoza last night. We'd love to hear from you. 877-99 on Fox. Now, within that same game, let's flip to the Cardinals, who I think are going to win, one or two games this year?
0: Yeah, you said two at the most.
1: You said maybe none.
0: Maybe none. And Covino and I argued with you. I said four at least.
1: I said more than now, four. Like, they won three last year. I think they're on their way up. And, you know, I do get the vibe that Cardinals fans have a lot to be excited about, a lot of young players.
0: They are a mirror image of the Raiders, mm-hmm. where they're new blood in the building on the sidelines and a brand new head coach that's bringing some new flavor to the team that's much needed. The offenses have weapons on the offensive side of the ball for both teams, but the defense lacks for the Cardinals. The defense lacks right now for the Raiders. So both those teams, I think, are going to score points,
2: they're
0: going to give up a lot of points.
2: It's so funny you would say that, because you're right. Where is the game one? They always say in the trenches, right? Offensive line, defensive line, special teams, the intangibles, the things you don't see on paper, the things that are not sexy draft picks, right? When a team picks an offensive lineman in the first round, you're like, oh man, boring. But that is what eventually will win you ball games. But when you look at the Raiders and you say Fernando Mendoza, Genty, Bowers,
0: Mike Washington Jr.
2: You saw him rip
0: off that 53-yard run.
1: Dude has speed. He dominated the combine, if you guys remember. That's how I remembered him. And then seeing him bounce off defenders and explode. He had explosive speed yesterday. Definitely turned a lot of heads.
0: Jack Besh, who was underused by, of course, the old regime. And then you saw Malik Benson out of Oregon look really good in the game.
2: And then when you look, Danny G to the Cardinals, Beck looked great the other day, right?
0: Stud receivers.
2: And then Marvin Harrison and Jr.
0: Jeremiah Love looks stole like a tight the end. Show. I knew when we were arguing about the Cardinals schedule, I told you, you think a team with Jeremiah Love is going to win only two games? Even for a bad season for them, Rich, that's four wins.
2: No, they're going to win two games. But in a couple years, they will be formidable. But what happened to Genty last year? Remember, we all were so pumped, and you're like, well, the Lions still needs more work, and it's not a finished product. I feel like the Cardinals are almost like a year behind what you're doing.
1: It feels that way.
0: Boy, Jeremiah Love can get through the crowd even with a subpar O-line.
2: I'm not saying Derrick Henry-esque. It's not a great comparison, but some running backs just look bigger than others. Like, there's so many running backs that would whoop your ass, but they're more compact, if that makes sense. Jeremiah Love just looks like a beast of a dude, and he really did. I know you could say, against what? Second and third stringers. But Jeremiah Love looked very much like he could be one of the top five or so running backs in the NFL this year. He just had something about him, and I know it's preseason. I know it's time to, make crazy observations, but Jeremiah Love, look out.
1: Well, Mendoza, the Raiders, were pretty much the biggest story of the night just because of his star power and who Mendoza is, and we get to see him play. Rich, what'd you think of your 49ers, man? How'd you feel about that?
2: Hold on now. I have observations, but look at Jeremiah Love with a not elite offensive line. Picture him against a Rams defense. Picture him, picture Myles Garrett or playing the Niners and Nick Bosa's on one side and Fred Warner's in the middle or Seattle's defense. These are who Jeremiah Love are going to have to go against in real life.
0: Yeah, but he also.
2: Do you know what I'm saying? In real time.
0: But he's just as good of a receiver as he is a running back. And that's why he was taken so high in the draft, because the Cardinals didn't view him as drafting a running back. They viewed it as drafting a running back hybrid receiver. So you get him out in a little bit of space, Rich, and you throw him a screen pass, and Jeremiah Love is going to shake and bake

0: and move his way down the field.
1: Did you say shake and bake? Because today is the anniversary of Ricky Bobby.
2: Yeah. Talladega Nights came out on this day. Oh. Shake and bake.
3: Really?
1: To back you up, DG.
2: Game first, your last.
4: He had 58 yards rushing and 14 yards receiving. He was all over the place yesterday.
1: Covino.
4: Jeremiah Love.
1: I don't want to be a homer. I don't want to be Mr. 49er, bang, bang, Niners
4: You're
1: gang.
4: More of a Milhouse.
1: But I need Isaac, Danny, you, or Sam to tell me that you also thought Stripling looked pretty good. 49ers, rookie wide receiver. There's a lot of speculation. Did the Niners steal him? A
4: lot of buzz on him today.
1: Did they go with him too early in the draft? People were on all sides of the Stripling debate. And it looks like last night, a couple sweet catches, 7 touches, 63 yards receiving. To me, it looked like...
0: He's been your best receiver at your camp.
1: It looks like, and they're saying in camp, he looks really... He's got a quick first step. I really enjoy watching those highlights last night. I'm thinking like, we know because you got Debo, Mike Evans is a veteran, Kittle, McCaffrey.
4: Dude, 49ers are going to be exciting if they stay healthy. It's as simple as that, and they've yet to prove that they can. Every year, we've said that for the past 3-4 years straight. Is it the facility? Is it the electrons, whatever's going on there?
1: Electrodes?
4: What is going on at the facility?
1: Isaac, when I say 49ers
4: breaking down their muscles,
1: wide receiver.
4: But if they stay healthy, they're going to be great.
1: And you know you got Evans and you got the return of Debo, you know, and you got Kittle, who's more like a wide receiver than a tight end because he gets a ton of touches. When I say number 15, do you still think Michael Crabtree as well? Because I still look at when I see him like, oh, Crabtree. And now, number 15, Stripling. Do you think he could be an impact player or too soon? Because we thought Pearsall was going to be a good impact player, and he really did nothing last year, and he's been hurt most of the time.
3: Answer this question with a question. What do you think about Jordan Watkins? Okay, that's actually a good answer.
1: Yeah.
3: Because my point is, who is their leading receiver with a stalwart 50-yard catch in last year's preseason opener? Jordan Watkins.
1: Yeah, so.
3: Sorry to toss a bucket of ice water on you.
4: Yeah. No, it's true. It's still preseason.
1: Well, so then Isaac, while Jeremiah Love did look good, you agree with my sentiment that he wasn't facing Fred Warner or Myles Garrett or a Seattle Seahawks defense or the Broncos defense when they have to play the AFC West. Like, Jeremiah Love played good against people that he was better than because these are guys fighting for jobs.
3: Precisely, but what else are we going to talk about? We're human. We're human and we love sports.
4: No, but there's intangibles that you can pick up on regardless of who they're playing against and how that dude was cutting, how he was moving.
1: Listen, man.
4: Like, that was noticeable, and that's what people were talking about. That's what I saw. That's what I saw on social media. It's like, yo, look how this guy moves.
1: I'm not alone, man. You're not alone. Everyone freaking loves the NFL. I was talking to JB, one of the young editors here.
4: Joan Lee Boneley?
1: He's a Commanders fan.
2: JB?
4: Yeah, Joan Lee Boneley.
1: And he's a big Commanders fan, and I said, your team, to me, is so confusing. I feel like this weekend, Danny, I want to do a deep dive on the Commanders because I feel like this team 2 years ago was in the NFC Championship game. Last year, Jaden Daniels' injuries and everything really...
4: You can't write him off after
1: really
4: one bad year.
1: Derailed
4: he
1: this
4: was hurt.
1: Team. But there's teams like NFL, I think NFL.com or NFL Network ranked them 29th. That seems ridiculous. They were in the... I don't know. To me, like, I think Washington is worth investigating. And Danny's like, yeah, late to the party. After watching a little Jaden Daniels on quarterback.
0: Yeah, now it's a real show because Rich watched it.
4: I know.
1: I mean, Danny, I'm like the Columbus.
4: Rich is going to tell us how overbearing his mom is. Meanwhile, we've been saying that, you know, for the past 3-4 months.
0: Rich is going to tell us about parts of the show we forgot about because we watched it 2 months ago.
1: I had a friend that watched The Sopranos like 10 years later. I'm like, stop telling me about Paulie Walnuts. I watched this in the 2000s.
4: I'll tell you what, though. Speaking of, you know, training camp and drinking the Kool-Aid and buying into stuff, if you're watching Hard Knocks, it's hard to not just appreciate what the Seahawks are doing.
0: About to shadow box you, bro.
4: Yeah, no joke.
1: I'm going
4: to
1: catch up
4: on chemistry,
1: that.
4: The chemistry, they're building chemistry. Anyone that has teenage boys in their life or just hang with younger dudes at the office or whatever, you know when they shadow box, when they go up and you're supposed to look away?
1: Yeah.
4: You know that game that they play? They say they built their entire Super Bowl winning chemistry on that. Wow. And they do that like at a crazy
0: team
4: level.
0: Meetings, they stand in front of the room
4: it's
0: and do that.
4: It's nuts, but it's hard not to buy into how good they're going to be, especially with Darnold. So Darnold's spin rate that you were talking about, spin rate. G, the spin rate.
1: But now I'm going to go back to quarterback, which you guys all watched like a month ago.

0: But Jaden Daniels was considered the best rookie quarterback ever just less than 2 years ago, and an injury late in season last year. Are we going to forget that Jaden Daniels?
1: Hell no.
0: Was that good?
1: No. It's and a now they got. Is he healthy again?
0: You don't think Stephon? You don't think
1: he is?
0: You don't think Stephon Diggs wants to contribute there?
1: Is Jaden still worrying about his number five, or is he ready to play? Actually, he went to social media about it yesterday. He was like, you know what? I'm moving forward.
0: Yeah. And you know what? It's
2: he took our advice.
0: You said his mom seemed a little overbearing, like a Beverly Goldberg of types.
1: She's Goldberg. Yeah. She's very smothering.
0: Did you see the love that Aaron Andrews and Brady and everyone gives her?
1: Oh, yeah, yeah.
0: Like, I mean, there is a lot of respect.
2: Well respected.
0: There's a lot of respect there, though.
1: The reason we bring this up, too, and the reason I brought up the Seahawks is you get so much insight on these shows. I wish we had more of it, but it does make you more invested on it. And we're hyping up all the games we watched yesterday. We're hyping up Rich's 49ers. We're hyping up.
0: Papi, you know what does though? Can I
1: the Raiders? But what, man, the Seahawks are really great.
0: You know, dude.
1: They're going to be really great.
0: You turned me on to this years ago when you're like, "Yo, bro, you got to watch all these 24/7s." When 24/7s first started boxing,
1: I can watch Liev Schreiber like narrate anything.
0: So
2: for real.
0: When back in the day, Covino and I would always be talking about the 24/7s leading up to a fight. The joke was, yo, they can make me excited about a terrible fight because that's how good 24/7 and some of these pre-shows are.
1: He's the best.
0: By watching quarterback, receiver, Hard Knocks, they can really make you buy in and love anyone. It's like how The Last Dance made Michael Jordan seem like a mythical, like almost like imaginary.
1: You know what Hard Knocks is really doing? It's putting Sam Darnold into a different category of like, this guy's special and we took him for granted all these years. You know, they talk about how next level great he really is. When Cooper
2: and
1: Kupp's
2: how did he get
1: him,
2: kicked around the league?
1: How he got kicked around the league?
0: But Danny,
1: yet how he shows a crazy level of humbleness.
0: It's humility, you idiot.
1: You know, and how he has to remind himself, like, oh yeah, that's right. We're the champions, because he doesn't walk around thinking that.
0: But again, I know I'm a month late.
1: No,
0: but,
1: we're just excited, dude.
0: But Baker Mayfield. It's impossible to watch quarterback and not be like, I really like this guy.
1: He's incredible.
0: And you really start to say, like, man, like, I really hope in this contract year where the Bucks have decided to not renegotiate and they're letting year three of this 3-year, $100 million contract payout. Isn't there a party that's like, I hope
1: he's
0: delivers.
1: Got so much to prove.
0: I hope he delivers where they have to roll out the Brinks truck for this guy. So, hey, you know what? I think it's fair to say we're all hyped about
1: NFL. Quarterback, which Rich just started watching on Netflix, between Hard Knocks episode 2 premiered this week, between all the games yesterday, there's just so much to absorb, so much to take in, so many reminders.
2: More games tonight,
1: more games Saturday.
0: Right, so
1: it's going to be an action-packed weekend. So we're just, you know, making our observations and thinking out loud.
0: Pose a question?
1: Sure.
0: I have a question for everyone that we'll get to when we get back. 32 teams in the NFL.
1: Mm-hmm.
0: It's a two-part question. Which team do you think you could confidently predict how their season's going to go the most? And what team are you the most clueless on? After watching all quarterback, Hard Knocks, watching some preseason, scrolling through social media, watching your team's Instagram feed, of all you've absorbed over the last month, what team still has you so lost in the sauce? And which team you think you have a pretty clear read on? Because I think it's a good question.
2: Clarity and clueless.
0: Clarity and clueless. We'll take your feedback next at 877-99 on Fox. And I'm feeling generous. So if you got a good answer that impresses us, if you have some good insight, we'll throw you all Covino and Rich grilling apron and some koozies. How about that?
1: All right, let's go.
0: Perfect. More
1: Covino and Rich.
0: Covino and Rich next.
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10: Let's talk clarity and cluelessness. Hey, hey, feeling clueless about a team? 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We're Covino and Rich. Friday, which means Brainwave. The game that's sweeping the nation, taking the world by storm and scattered showers. Brainwave every Friday, your chance to win some prizes if you're on the same brainwave as us, which might be a bad thing, but it wins you some prizes.
11: Yeah.
10: Plus, weekend hobnobbing later on, what you need to watch this weekend. We'll get you ready for that. But we're super hyped about preseason football. But there's still a lot of question marks, right? There's a lot of exciting things going on. Fernando Mendoza, Danny G, Mike Washington Jr. Rich has, let's just say, a thing for stribbling. I don't know what I could say. I don't want Sam to get all nervous about it.
11: Boy, yeah, yeah, yeah, yeah. I mean, when I see a wide receiver on the Niners, healthy, young, and like, you know,
12: not... Rich has ED when it comes to that guy.
11: Yeah, yeah. Well, let me tell you, because, I mean, when there's a 49er that's not, you know, old and possibly hurt, I get excited.
10: I don't blame you, though, man. And you know what? Just watching the games, all the highlights, and then with quarterback and Hard Knocks and everything else going on, just gets you excited. Well, that's what we're trying to do here on the show, get you excited.
11: What it also does, though, as I was pointing out, is that it gives you some weird ability to really believe in every team.
10: Well, that's the hope and the clean slate of a new season.
11: Of every team, right?
10: Yeah,
11: but I'm saying, you watch any documentary, you watch enough montages of cool plays, you're like, I think this team could do it this year. 32 teams. The reality is every year there's like 5 new teams that make the playoffs, 5 teams that previously made it that all of a sudden start sucking. And that's just the NFL. That's the fun parody, as I always say, in the National Football League. So I asked you guys, what is the one team that gives you all the clarity in the world, and who's the most confusing? And I have my answers. I think they're obvious to me. I think clarity, and I hate to say it, because I feel like they're all in and they're in my division, but I would be shocked if the Rams aren't just really good, right?
10: I think they have to be a top 3 number for everybody. Yeah, they're just gonna be great, well coached.
11: Well, because you go through every division.
10: Their defense.
11: I mean,
10: yeah.
11: You want to be like, well, Buffalo or New England, like, how are those teams gonna, how are they

0: going to respond? Are they both playoff teams again? Your division, Danny, the AFC West, like, is Kansas City go from 6-11 to their winning ways again? Does Harbaugh and, you know, Herbert with McDaniel now get it together? I'm so confused there. The NFC East.
1: Bo Nix and Sean Payton.
0: That's confusing. The NFC South, maybe you say, oh, Baker Mayfield's in charge again. I think the team with the most clarity, even more so than your defending champs, the Seahawks. My Niners, if healthy, I think are great. But I think the Rams, I would be stunned if, worst case scenario, they're a 10-11 win wild card. They're just stacked. They got weapons. They're well coached.
2: Miles Garrett.
0: I think the Rams are the most clear team to me then. And I hate to say that as a Niners fan. I just think Rams are good.
2: No, it's just clear.
0: Lock it, right?
2: Yeah, they're a favorite.
1: And I went with another very well coached team, Chicago, with Ben Johnson.
0: You feel really good about it, huh?
1: Yeah. Just because they were so close. We know Caleb has taken some great strides forward.
2: If we're talking clarity right now.
0: And some people think the Packers have taken a slight step backwards. So while the Bears are getting a little better, maybe the division has taken a little step back
2: as well.
0: It's
2: going to be exciting for sure.
0: Who's your – sorry, give me your team.
2: Yeah, I'm going clarity. I got confidence and clarity because you have a front row seat to what's going on, and you're reminded how good the Seahawks are, and they just seem to be getting better. So, hey, call me prisoner of the moment watching Hard Knocks, but I'm sold on Sam Darnold. I'm sold on that spin rate. I'm sold on that young kid Price who's got some speed.
0: Yeah.
2: Cooper Kupp, the team is solid. The chemistry is so visibly there.
0: Kupp wasn't a factor last year. So unless you predict, like, you know, he's back or something.
2: I think he might be. Yeah. And just watching it, you do buy into it. Like you said, you could buy into all these teams. I got to go with the Seahawks. And, Dan Beyer would be real happy to hear that.
0: As far as clarity. Any team you want to throw out there? Isaac Lowenkron, well, who's your team of confidence?
3: First of all, ironically, Clarity and Clueless was the original name of the Covino and Rich show.
0: That was a working title, yes.
3: Clarity, I see the Houston Texans as being really a team that can't go wrong.
0: Just because of the defense alone, they'll be in every game?
3: With their defense alone, irrespective of anything else. However, they made a real effort to bolster their offensive line during the offseason. Clueless, this is really out there. The Buffalo Bills.
0: Yeah, to you, they could be a Super Bowl contender or fall flat.
1: New leadership.
0: New leadership, new coach, new stadium, new vibes, like, new everything.
2: Now, when it comes to clarity, I don't know about the Bills as far as clarity, but as far as being due, like, they would be my team to win it all. You know what I mean?
0: Who's your confusing? Where you're like, dude, I don't know. Like, you'd be faking it.
2: You know, when we're just talking around in the hallways here at Fox Sports Radio, all the new dudes here, JB and Phil and Mike and Emmy. When I'm talking, all the new guys.
0: Yeah, we got a whole new squad of dudes.
2: It's a whole bunch of new dudes here.
1: Never heard of them.
2: We're just chopping up talking football. I think there's a lot of question marks when it comes to the New York Football Giants, who might be a sleeper playoff team, according to what I'm watching right now on TV.
1: Broussard doesn't know what he's talking about.
2: No, but you're hearing some people say, maybe you're a sleeper playoff, and then you don't know.
0: And they go, they could win five games.
2: Exactly. Like, is Scadaboo even healthy? I don't know. So, and he's supposed to be. So, for me, being an East Coast dude, and you know, I got a lot of friends and relatives that are Giants fans, I'm just hearing too much mixed sort of vibe on the Giants to know where they really stand.
0: Hey, Iowa Sammy boy, any confidence or clarity for you, or what? Or confusion?
4: I'm still a little clueless on the Detroit Lions. Are they going to make it back to where they were 2 years ago? Last year, took a step back. You know, they lost a lot of really talented coordinators, but they still got a lot of Jahmyr Gibbs just got paid. Yeah. All these, they got guys. So Are they back to being the Lions? Yeah. I think they will jump back into playoff contention.
0: I think I'll give you one team, but I think in general, the NFC East is one big, like, I think no one with confidence could tell me that I got a really great read on those four teams. But I think in particular, the Washington Commanders, based on what they've lost, they have 8 new starters on defense. 2 years ago, they're in the NFC Championship game, and people are calling Jaden Daniels the best rookie quarterback of all time.
2: 2 years ago, they were exciting.
0: You know, he gets hurt. They have a fallback season last year, but could they go back to being 10, 11 wins? Are the Commanders good, or are they trash?
4: Staying in the NFC East, to paraphrase 89-year-old Dustin Hoffman from either yesterday or the day before, I know nothing about the Dallas Cowboys, but I like them. So

0: like they're ready. I mean, they're there.
1: Again, yeah, is this the year Dak gets back in action, or are they just a 500 team? Are they just eh? All right, well, let's go to Ilo for an update. Isaac Lohenkron, what's going on, buddy?
2: All right, fellas. Well, we got a lot of suspensions being handed down in the NFL today, starting with the NFL suspending Atlanta Falcons defensive end James Pierce 8 games for violating the personal conduct policy. Pierce was arrested back in February on charges that included felony aggravated battery with a deadly weapon, felony resisting an officer with violence, and misdemeanor aggravated stalking. His legal team later made a deal for the charges to be dismissed if Pierce completes an intervention program. NFL also suspended Commanders defensive end Dorrance Armstrong 1 game for violating the personal conduct policy. Titans cornerback Nazee Johnson 6 games for violating the performance-enhancing substances policy. And Bills defensive tackle Federan Mathis 3 games for violating the substance abuse policy. In non-suspension news, Yahoo Sports reported Seattle Seahawks defensive end DeMarcus Lawrence will retire after the 2026 season. The NBA ESPN reported the Cleveland Cavaliers are trading guard Dennis Schroeder and cash to Charlotte for guard Trey Mann. Baseball, Seiya Suzuki's 3-run home run was the difference in the Chicago Cubs 3-0 triumph over the St. Louis Cardinals. Finally, guys, you remember Mr. T, of course, from the A-Team?
1: I saw Mr. T at a diner about a year ago, and I went up to him, and I'm like, I just want to say, thanks for making my childhood. He's like, thank you so much. And I told him I love Clubber Lang, and he was very nice.
2: Everyone around here seems to have a Mr. T story. Well, today, at said Cubs 3-0 win over the Cardinals at Wrigley Field, Mr. T performed the 7th inning stretch. Listen.
3: Boys, 1, 2, 3 strikes you out at the 0-ball game. Let's go, Cubs. I pity the fool.
2: Back to you guys.
1: I love it. I also saw him at Ralph's, which is a supermarket out here, ordering cold cuts. He's like, I'll have a half a pound of turkey breast.
4: Shop, old man. You let something where I had to come from.
1: So, yeah, shout out to Mr. T.
5: Nice.
1: Great character from our childhood. And as it's back to school time, did anyone else have an A-Team lunchbox or some type of a pencil case or something back in the day?
5: No, but I would eat Mr. T cereal. That pity fool who didn't.
1: You and Pee-wee Herman, right?
5: That's right. Me and PW.
1: Well, hey, we got more Covino and Rich. We're going to play a game later called Brainwave. We're going to talk some MLB. There's an A-Rod story. And more next. We got calls. Talk some NFL. All here on Fox Sports Radio.
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9: I feel like Sam would be a great wedding date. 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Like imagine bringing Sam to a wedding as a date.
8: He'd be a great male gigolo.
9: Oh.
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9: Nice.
8: DP3, the hat trick starting on Monday. We got some cool guests lined up, so join us in the morning. And if you miss anything, like we said, all the shows are on YouTube. And Danny G's Best of the Week drops tomorrow morning. All right? Search Covino and Rich. Right now we're live from the Fox Sports Radio studio. Definitely catch our Best of the Week. And thank you guys for calling now. Yeah. Rich, you asked two teams, Clarity and Clueless.
9: Yep.
8: When it comes to the NFL.
9: Well, because I think we're, you know, less than a month now from the start of the NFL season.
8: Truthfully, we're all clueless.
9: We're all clueless, but there might be, what is the one team you feel like you're the most clear on? And what is the team where you're clueless? Like, to me, Clarity, the Rams are going to be good. I can't see a world in
8: Seahawks,
9: which the Rams
8: Bills.
9: Are not good. Yeah, there's a couple teams. Clueless, to me, the whole NFC East, particularly the Washington Commanders. Like, are they 11-6 and back to where they were 2 years ago? Could they win 10 games? Or are they going to be 4-13 and are they revamping around Jaden Daniels?
10: You know what, Rich? I don't care. You're a Niners fan, so I don't care what you say about the Cardinals. Check out Yahoo Sports. Their floor and ceiling projection for the Cardinals.
9: Yeah.
10: The floor is one win, a ceiling

0: of 7 wins.
1: That's a big swing.
0: Yeah. So, yeah, Chad GPT says the Cardinals are widely considered the hardest team to predict for the upcoming season.
2: A lot of young weapons. Yeah, we'll see how it translates.
1: Great young players in a very tough division. And I said before, not to get all nerdy and complicated, out of their division, the NFC West plays the AFC West. So not only do the Cardinals have to play the Niners, Rams, and Seahawks 2 times each, they got to play your Raiders later in the season when they might have something cooking.
0: Yeah, and I hope the defense can stop Jeremiah Love this time.
1: They have to play the Chargers, the Chiefs, and the Broncos. Like, that's a really tough schedule. So, all right, let's go to your phone calls. Who do we got, Danny?
0: All right, let's start New Hampshire. Pete.
1: What's up, New Hampshire?
3: Hey, guys, great show.
1: Oh, thanks, Pete. What's up?
3: So the most clarity I have would probably be the Seahawks to definitely repeat to the NFC Championship game. Absolutely.
1: Okay. I think repeating to a playoff run is a pretty safe bet for the Seahawks. What else?
3: And my confusing team would probably be the Patriots. Because Drake May was so bad in the Super Bowl. Are they going to be that bad again? I'm really confused with that.
1: I mean, on paper, you could say the Patriots got better, but that doesn't mean they're going to win 13, 14 games.
4: And Vrabelgate.
1: And Vrabelgate and distractions. And sometimes everything goes your way, and the next year, like we've said it before,
2: it's not easy.
1: The ball doesn't bounce your way every year. So, all right, who else, Danny?
2: Thank you, man.
0: Let's go to Maryland. Don is in the house.
1: Ooh, Don, what's up, bud?
5: Hey, how you doing today?
1: What's up, man? What are you thinking? What gives you clarity and what confuses the hell out of you?
5: Well, again, clarity to jump on the last guy is Seattle. They're a double-digit playoff team, all in on Mike McDonald and the defense, and I think Price is going to make people forget Kenneth Walker.
2: Yeah, that kid looks quick.
5: Yeah, and the other one is the Commanders. Again, they've made so many changes on defense, but they've got a new defensive coordinator from the Brian Flores tree in Minnesota, and then just as soon as they sign Stephon Diggs, Laramie Tunsil goes out. You don't know what to expect there.
1: Yeah, I think Washington is such a big question mark. And to add to the confusion, quarterback makes you really get so much more insight. Like you guys have been telling me about Jaden Daniels. So you're like, that's right. We forget so quickly. We're in such a what have you done for me lately type of situation.
2: That's all it is. Yeah. We forgot how electric that dude is. But look at Deshaun Watson throwing playoff passes.
4: Yeah, that's
2: right?
4: We're
2: talking confusion. It's what do you expect from this dude in that quarterback situation?
0: And their defense usually shows up, but
2: talk about confusion.
0: Yeah.
2: Yo, does he still got any game left?
4: You see the spin rate on that ball he just threw?
2: We have it. Yeah, somebody get the spin rate on that.
4: Spin rate.
1: Deshaun and Shador.
2: We don't know what to expect from the quarterback situation or what Watson's got in the tank right now.
1: Well, hold on. I mean, you can say this about so many teams. How about the Ravens? New coach, but Lamar's still trying to prove he's the guy. So, hey, I just think no matter what, great NFL season coming up.
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7: What you need to know.
8: The NFL today suspended Atlanta Falcons defensive end James Pierce 8 games for violating the personal conduct policy. The NFL also suspended Commanders defensive end Dorrance Armstrong 1 game for violating the personal conduct policy. Titans cornerback Nazee Johnson 6 games for violating the performance-enhancing substances policy. And Bills defensive tackle Fedarian Mathis 3 games for violating the substance abuse policy. Yahoo Sports reported Seattle Seahawks defensive end DeMarcus Lawrence will retire after the 2026 season. The New York Jets will hold quarterback Geno Smith out of tonight's preseason game against Tampa Bay because of foot soreness. NBA, the Cleveland Cavaliers are trading guard Dennis Schroeder and cash to Charlotte for guard Trey Mann. Baseball, Seiya Suzuki's 3-run home run was the difference in the Cubs' 3-0 victory over the Cardinals at Wrigley Field. I'm Isaac Lohenkron.
7: Action. Ladies and gentlemen. 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
10: What? You know, we have so much ridiculous fun every afternoon on Covino and Rich. I don't know if people realize that's actually Mike Tyson singing for real. That's not an impression.
15: It really is Mike Tyson and Jay-Z and the other production.
16: I don't believe
15: piece.
16: You.
15: No, man. The superstars come to hang with us.
10: Love it.
15: And we want you to come hang with us Monday, Tuesday, and Wednesday in for Dan Patrick. Remember, the Dan Patrick hat trick this coming Monday, Tuesday, and Wednesday.
16: Just like Big Poppy is here in Showtime at Holmes.
15: No.
16: Wink, wink.
15: And by the way, we'll be giving away, speaking of Poppy, we'll be giving away prizes today when we play Brainwave, the game that's sweeping the nation, plus weekend hobnobbing coming up. We got a story about A-Rod. Is it A-Rod or A-Rod nowadays? Mm-hmm. We'll talk about that.
10: That's not the only name change. Did you see the other name change in Major League Baseball?
15: What's the other one?
10: Remember when we were kids? Tim Raines out of nowhere was like, I'm Rock Raines.
15: Yeah.
10: And then Mike Stanton became Giancarlo Stanton.
15: Yeah.
10: Any others come to mind?
15: Let's see, when it comes to...
10: Like, just name changes?
16: To Rod Taylor?
15: Well, you know, it was George Bell, and then there was like, no, it's Jorge Bell.
10: Jorge Bell,
15: You know, but obviously the same thing, but as a matter of what they called him, it changed.
10: There's one on Danny's Dodgers that I saw this morning. Your closer. He's no longer Edwin Diaz. He's Ed Los Diaz.
16: Wow, dude.
10: Man, that was a lot of setup. That was a lot of setup
15: Ed
10: for that joke.
15: Diaz.
10: Not joke Edwin.
16: That joke's as good as your magic.
10: He's not Edwin Diaz. He's Ed Los Diaz.
15: Diaz.
10: Man, another blown one. What is going on? You got...
16: Yeah,
10: man.
16: He's struggled since he's returned from the injured list.
10: He struggled all year. Does he still have some Mets stank on him or what?
16: You said this before the season even started, that he's an every other season kind of guy.
10: Edwin Diaz, historically, I know it's only the sample size is 3, but anytime he's with a new team, the first go at it stinks, and then he settles into unhittable. So I said there's a chance maybe campaign you're number one with the Dodgers, and I was right, man. So
15: Ed Los Diaz. We're going to talk about A-Rod or whatever you want to call him in a few minutes. But, Rich, let's take one more phone call, and we're going to do a little schedule watching because we're all pumped up.
10: Yeah.
15: And we're all pumped up like Wade Boggs about the preseason NFL games. Actually, you know what? Let's just get into Rich's schedule watching when it comes to are we choosing the Raiders today?
10: Let's do the Raiders.
15: All right.
10: Oh, boy.
7: The Rich loves to look at the schedule game.
10: Schedule watching.
17: Yeah.

0: I love schedule watching. You used to make fun of me. Now it's your favorite thing.
1: Yeah, I'm not going to lie. Yeah.
0: Because no one knows.
2: Is it really Covino's favorite thing?
1: It is. It's like Jerry Seinfeld does this whole bit. Like, great and sucks is sort of like, it's the same thing. It's the same thing. It really is. Yeah, there's a fine line there. So it is. It's great. But sometimes it sucks.
0: Now, if you look at the Raiders, we've done this with a few teams. And, you know, for the next couple of weeks, we'll schedule watch. And like every other, you know, person that thinks they know, we're going to pretend we know.
1: Hey, speaking of the Raiders.
2: This is your sixth. This is going to be number six that you've done this week.
1: This is going to give you a boy. There's a guy named BJ Raider Painter. He does all the lines for the Raiders. He paints all the lines on the field for the Raiders. He's listening to the show right now, sending us pics, saying, another great show, boys.
2: Nice.
1: Yeah, so shout out to BJ.
0: He's the guy that actually paints
1: Yeah, look.
0: Oh, wow.
1: Look at it. That's him.
0: Holy crap. Right, look at him.
1: He's doing it as we speak. So go ahead, Rich. What do you got for
2: maybe
1: us?
2: He could get us some seats right on the grass.
1: You should make friends with BJ Raider Painter.
0: Maybe what if instead of the Raider logo, instead of little pirate head, all of a sudden it's Danny G's head.
2: Have you seen the logo where Mendoza is the head?
0: Yes. Now, let's go over the Raiders schedule like I've done for every other schedule watching. I'm going to tell you what Vegas predicts. Now, while these games are, some of them are 17 to 20 weeks away, considering week one hasn't happened yet. However, Vegas does give futures odds on every game. Like, you could look at week 15, and if you really wanted to, you could bet now on a week 15 or 13 or 17 game, which is silly, but it's there. And the Raiders are underdogs in 14 of their 17 games.
1: Wow.
0: However, in a non-mutually exclusive bet, they're over win total is 5.5. So
1: it's the defense for sure. Cause even with Kirk Cousins, man, he looked solid yesterday. Yeah. That's sort of the under the radar storyline of yesterday is how good he looked.
2: Yeah. Robbie Leonard's the new DC, and they obviously have some good pieces on defense, but they need to put it all together. They have a lot of young talent now on the defensive side of the ball.
0: I look at the Raiders as a team that's going to be exciting. They might rip off an upset here or there, but I look at the Raiders as a team with Kirk Cousins and some of those weapons and a bolstered line. I think that they will beat other lower tier teams, but I don't expect them to necessarily beat. I don't think you're going to rip off some upsets against some of the teams on the schedule, but let's go through it. You start week one against the Dolphins. You're home in Las Vegas. I think that's a dub.
1: That's a dub.
0: I think that's a dub. I think you're 1-0 there, Danny. Then you go to Los Angeles, which will be a home game for you because there'll be equal number of Raiders fans in Los Angeles. I'm sorry, Isaac. I know you do your work with the Chargers. I don't see.
3: He's scowling at you for our radio listeners.
0: I'm so sorry.
3: Frowning.
2: Well, I'll say the Chargers following there at SoFi has gotten stronger.
0: Look at you.
3: Now Isaac's smiling.
2: Well, I mean, it's the truth. From the first Raider game I attended at SoFi to the most recent one, I've noticed the increase of Chargers fans.
1: Is Madison Beer going to be there?
0: Hope so.
1: Because then I'll go.
0: 1-1. I do think they will not beat the Chargers in Los Angeles. Then they play the Saints in New Orleans. I don't know why Vegas has the Saints at like over under 7.5 games. I feel like they've done nothing to impress me. I know you're saying their young quarterback at the end of last year turned it on.
1: I could say I'm pretty clueless on the Saints right now.
0: Well, like, I mean, I don't know. I think they're just an average team, Danny. And I think the Raiders are an average team right now. So I'm going to give it to your Raiders. I think the Raiders.
1: At least the Raiders are more exciting.
0: I think there's something where there's going to be a buzz about your team. So I'm going to go 2-1. I think they could go beat New Orleans. Sorry, Saints fans. So now you're 2-1. But here's where it gets dicey, Danny. You have 4 in a row at home against the Chiefs, 2-2. The Patriots, 2-3. At home.
1: You beat the Pats last year.
0: At home against the Bills. 2-4. The Rams, 2-5. Then you play the Jets, 3-5. Now, where do you think along here Mendoza took over? Because I don't think you put Mendoza in when you have a 5.
2: He's going to start his season at the 49ers and upset your team.
1: Here's the thing. They're going to be ultra. There's so many eyes on this kid and his career and what they do. They're going to do it when he's 100% ready to go.
0: Meaning, I know
1: they're not going to take any chances.
0: I know the fan base has curbed their enthusiasm. I know they're not expecting Fernando Mendoza to go in there and all of a sudden.

0: light it up and the Raiders are 12-5. I know that's not real, but I don't think you let Cousins start the first couple and then you're like, let's go to Mendoza.
1: And I don't think you throw Mendoza out there to the Wolves for a high profile team.
0: What I'm saying is that stretch that I just said. Mm-hmm. I think if you put Mendoza in during a four-game stretch against the Chiefs, Pats, Bills, and Rams, that does nothing for a young man's confidence.
1: Nothing at all.
0: I think that's why you got a guy like Kirk Cousins to weather that storm, maybe try to steal one, but who knows. So now I got you 3-5, Danny. Practically halfway through it, right? I think you beat the Dolphins, Saints, and Jets. You ain't beating my Niners, I'm sorry to tell you. Unless, of course, they're decimated with old guy injuries.
1: I feel that's going to be a good game, though. Where is that game?
2: Yeah.
0: 49ers.
2: Yeah. Ton of Raider fans in attendance there also.
0: In the Bay.
1: Okay, nice. That's
0: so
1: a fun one.
0: I'm going to give you 3-6. I don't think you win that. Then you play Seattle in Vegas.
1: 3-7.
0: 3-7. Broncos.
1: 3-8.
0: 3-8. Browns.
2: Wait, the Raiders. Wait. Back up, though. The Raiders always play the Broncos tough.
1: Denver? It's at Denver, right?
2: Doesn't matter where. The Raiders, you know, the past few years, up until couple of wins by the Broncos, the Raiders were like 6-0 against them.
0: How about I give you the Broncos at home 2 weeks after that? I give you the Raiders.
2: You're
0: split.
2: All right.
0: Are you splitting with the Chargers, though?
2: I would say a split with the Chargers. But you gave them... Oh, no, you said...
0: Don't be a silly boy, Danny. No.
2: Hey, you know in-division
0: games are tough. I know in-division's tough. But I'm going to be, in my mind, realistic.
1: Danny's
0: gonna say,
1: always super wishful.
0: I know. I'm going to say you lose against the Chargers 4-9. You beat the Broncos the second one, 5-9. I think you beat the Titans 6-10.
2: Cardinals, we have no idea what to expect.
0: I think Cardinals, you win. And I think you're 7... How did I do the wrong math again? Is this the second time?
2: This is the second time.
1: You skipped the team before the Broncos.
2: Did you skip the Browns?
1: No, yeah, the Browns. You skipped the Browns.
2: Week 12.
1: We left off on the Browns right there.
0: No Browns.
1: So I think they beat the Browns. We don't know what the heck's going on with the Browns.
0: Danny, to get to 7-10, here's who you have to beat. The Dolphins. The Saints. The Jets. Split with the Broncos, beat the Titans, beat the Cardinals, and that actually gives you 6 wins. And the Browns.
1: And you skip the Browns again.
0: Yeah. Seven.
1: Rich just hates the Browns.
0: I feel like I don't like what they did to Joe Flacco.
1: That's
0: no.
1: 1, 2, 3.
0: 7-10.
1: Yep, that's 7-10.
0: So
1: 7-10
0: so
1: for
0: Danny,
1: your Raiders.
2: That's the over.
0: 6-11 if you beat the teams that I think you should beat. If you split with anyone in your division, you could get to 7. Is that a step in the right direction?
2: Yeah, of course.
0: What if you and now,
2: let's be honest. 5 wins is a step in the right direction compared to last season.
1: Yeah, they were 3-14 last year. That's a big step in the right direction.
2: Like, even in the losses, how are they losing? Are they being blown out and they're not competitive, or are they moving in the right direction?
0: I like, you know, for all we know, the Raiders wouldn't shock me if they even did a little better and stole one of those other games, because you have some big playmakers on that team. And we keep forgetting, you have a new head coach, you have a new quarterback, you have a lot of, it's like a fresh new toy. You don't know, like, there have been teams that have gone 3-13, 3-14, the next year they rip off 9 or 10 wins, and it's like, wow.
1: Mike Washington Jr. is that guy, dude.
0: I mean,
1: we're going to be talking a lot about that dude.
0: I mean, of course, Danny, I'm only just going from my own team's history, but I think every fan in the NFL knows that one season where, holy crap, my team went from awful to good, or good to bad, like that. You remember under Jim Harbaugh, the Niners the year before were 3-13, and then the next year they went 13-3?
2: Yeah.
0: Same Alex Smith, and then in came eventually Kaepernick. But there's a chance the Raiders could make some noise, but I think they hit the over.
1: Some of these good teams fall off like Cal Raleigh, bro.
2: Well, I know one thing. I'm confused, as a lot of people are, with the Raiders' defense. We don't know what that is yet, but their offense, just from the limited amount we got to see yesterday, Clint Kubiak, immediate impact with his bunches and formations and everything he was throwing at the other team with his offense, light years ahead of where the Raiders were last year with their play calling.
1: So we got the Raiders at 7-10. Is someone keeping track of Rich's schedule? That's like the fourth or fifth schedule watching we've done.
2: I'm going to have to go back.
1: Yeah, we're going to have to backtrack and see how it goes, because 7-10 is where we got them. Keep this scribble scrabble you have here to see how accurate you

0: you are, and follow us at Covino and Rich at Fox Sports Radio. Now, shifting gears.
1: By the way, week one, I know we'll get there. I'm not going to go there now, but week one, when you look at some of the matchups, like I'm licking my chops. I'm like, you know, when a dog sees a bone, like, how are you not? Can we just skip the next few weeks?
2: Yeah. And by the way, there was a little bit of Raiders talk today because of Mendoza. How did Brock Bauer's name never come up once? One of the best tight ends in all of football.
1: You guys got to steal with that guy. The Jets could have easily had him, right? Remember, like, the Jets just sort of passed on Brock Bowers. I know the Sunday night game, week one. Again, I'm not going to get into week one yet. We still have plenty of preseason. But Cowboys at Giants, I know it's a divisional matchup, but I don't know. I mean, maybe
2: just because you finally watch quarterback, you're ready for week one.
1: No, but that's a maybe Jackson Dart. I know, we're forgetting that Jackson Dart was really exciting before some injuries, and Scataboo is doing backflips in the offseason. People are,
0: yeah, but everybody hates him now after his Trump endorsement.
1: Well, Donald Trump the other day, they asked him, Donald Trump, who do you think? Did you hear what he said? Trump goes, I hear the Rams are going to be good. Oh, and Jackson Dart. And he gave Jackson Dart.
3: But he's one of my favorites.
1: He gave him a specific shout out. So yeah, I was like, Jackson Dart. So,
4: Tag Ovalia.
0: Now, I want to talk about something else right now. You know, football, clearly everybody's excited. And you want to continue that excitement, enjoy the games this weekend.
1: Of course.
0: We'll talk about that in weekend hobnobbing. But telling you, quarterback, was Rich this excited until he started watching quarterback? No. Wait till you start watching Hard Knocks.
1: Danny, I told you, I just needed to time my excitement. It's like I'm ready now.
0: Okay, fine. Fair enough.
1: Maybe I needed my Niners to start the
0: season. I hate to bring you back to baseball because Rich is so tuned out of baseball because of his Mets, but you got the Little League World Series going on. That's a lot of fun. And
1: Ed Los Diaz.
0: Yeah, I know. Ed Los Diaz. But I'm still having fun watching George Lombard Jr. and my Yankees. I'm still excited about baseball. You had the Phillies with the nice win in Iowa. That was pretty cool to see. The Field of Dreams game. There's exciting things going on. But there's another story that I thought was interesting. Something that really grinds my goat, that's the expression, right? Grinds my goat are like the Mr. 3000 stats where you finished one or two short. That kills me, man. I hate those type of moments.
1: You ever see that Bernie Mac movie?
0: I've never seen it. But I like the premise of
1: Mr. 3000.
0: Mr. 3000, right? They take away one of his hits or whatever, right? What happens? He realizes he doesn't actually have 3,000 hits, right?
1: I've only seen it once, but I'm pretty sure they do the calculations and it's like, wait, Bernie Mac, he's shy of the 3,000 hits.
0: Right,
1: so
0: he has to go back.
1: Yeah.
0: Those type of moments always kill me because, like, how do you retire batting 299?
1: I know what you're going to think of. Covino immediately thinks of Andreas Galarraga.
0: That's another one.
1: 399 home runs.
0: How do you retire like that? But that's just being really comfortable, I guess, with your career. And that's exactly what A-Rod said. He was really content with the numbers he put up regardless. He said that in that HBO Max documentary, Alex versus A-Rod.
1: What is that, 697?
0: 697.
1: How do you do that?
0: I don't know. But we just passed the anniversary of his retirement, his last game. Michael Kay was talking about Alex Rodriguez. And get this. Here's the scoop on guys like A-Rod and Bonds and Clemens. They're mostly getting like 40% of the Hall of Fame vote. But their time is dwindling away, right? You only get so much, 10 years eligibility or whatever.
1: Well, you retire.
0: 5 years.
1: There's a five-year window, and then 10 years of eligibility.
0: So a total of about 15 years to make it happen. I'll explain. But they're getting about 40% of the vote. Mm-hmm. Michael Kay said that he said off the air and on the air to Alex Rodriguez that, hey, man, why don't you just come back out of retirement like Bernie Mac and Mr. 3000?
1: Yeah.
0: Just for one at bat. Now, I'm saying screw the one at bat. Go for 700 home runs. Try to get at least 300 home runs while you're at it.
1: But I think
0: here's the reason.
1: Simply one at bat.
0: One at bat. He goes, a team like the Florida Marlins, they'll go crazy for something like that. One at bat to take you out of retirement to get your eligibility again for 15 more years.
1: It restarts the clock.
0: It restarts the clock because, again, you get 5 years to become eligible again, and then 10 more years to get in. And by that time, you've bought time for voters to become old. You get time to have
1: new voters.
0: You get new voters, but this story also loses steam, right? The steroid era. And maybe he gets in as a result. He would need one at-bat to prolong his eligibility. And maybe if A-Rod were to do something like that, because he's in great shape, why not? Maybe you get other players to do the same thing. That could be exciting.

0: Clemens throws one pitch.
1: Hey, Bonds jumps in there for an at-bat or whatever.
0: You see Clemens last night, want to have a
1: but
0: catch.
1: Again, voters become...
0: That was cool, by the way, Clemens having a catch with his
1: kid. That was so cool. Very viral and awesome to see. What are your thoughts on something like that? Is this too movie-like, too corny, unrealistic, or something awesome? I think it's, you know, cheating the system or finding the loophole, but I also find there are more reason for Alex Rodriguez to do that, to get 700 home runs.
0: I don't think you play...
1: You don't think that dude can hit three more home runs in the big leagues?
0: I think you're sacrificing the integrity of the game.
1: Yeah, but for a team that's got nothing to play for...
0: But I think playing out one at-bat, right, in one of these games where a...
1: But A-Rod's playing the system.
0: We're seeing so many games more than ever now. I saw that the position player pitching an inning and the Ephus pitch is at an all-time high. So there's a lot of meaningless end of games.
1: Gary Sanchez was throwing Ephus pitches the other day.
0: I hate to agree with you and Michael Kay and all the Yankees lovers, but I agree that A-Rod, I'm a fan, and if it takes a little bit of a generational shift to realize maybe A-Rod should be in the Hall of Fame, if it takes him just stepping into the batter's box one time.
1: And then waiting 15 years for these old guys to die.
0: But then what happens is, you're right, he gets a five-year, then all of a sudden he's not eligible for five.
1: And then 10
0: And then
1: years.
0: The 10-year window starts. So realistically, any voter that's old, no offense, could be dead. And there's going to be voters that aren't even voting yet that might be like, yeah, you know, A-Rod.
1: Be realistic about it. Forget about your feelings about steroids, right? There's guys who took steroids that are in the Hall of Fame, right? And you're going to tell the story of the Hall of Fame without Bonds, Clemens, and Alex Rodriguez? That's a joke.
0: Well, think about how the narrative surrounding Pete Rose has changed over the decades, right? Or anything for that matter. Think of any social issue, politically, or anything. We have definitely changed our minds on all sides of the aisle on issues and topics, right? You don't think that perhaps the sentiment of A-Rod and steroids in 15 years from now would be different?
1: The story becomes fatigued. It loses steam. So younger people don't care about it. And
0: I know it sounds ridiculous.
1: And the old guys die, like you said.
0: I know it sounds ridiculous, but I really think it would be funny if A-Rod took one at-bat and reset the clock.
1: One at-bat
0: would
1: be all it took to find that loophole. And we want to see your thoughts. Hit us up at Covino Rich. Credit to Michael Kay again. But I think it's a great idea. I would love to see it, and I would love to see him get 700. I always hated the fact he had 697. All right, so we're going to play a game called Brainwave. We do it every Friday. All you have to do is be on the same brainwave as everyone here in studio.
0: Win a prize.
1: It's that simple, and you win a summer prize pack.
0: We'll do it next. 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
15: So excited about the NFL. I hate baseball because I'm a Mets fan, but I know it's heating up. And I just saw, let me kiss ass for just 10 seconds. I know our boss is a big T-Wolves fan. Did you see they're finally retiring Kevin Garnett's number? In February, a nice ceremony and throwing it up in the rafter. So, KG getting some love in Minnesota. You got to go to that or what? If you're a T-Wolves fan, you got to head back for that?
16: Yeah, if you can. Yeah, that'd be great. Yeah.
15: All right, let's do this. We do it every Friday. It's a signal to me that the weekend's here. Brainwave, let's go.
4: Do Covino and Rich really share the same brain?
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4: Is their crew not far behind?
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4: It's easy. We drop fun sports, music, and entertainment questions. And if you match with enough of these bozos, you win.
18: I love that.
4: On the count of three, reveal.
16: Brainwave.
15: Ooh.
20: One, two, three.
16: Yeah.
15: Locked in.
16: You guys are on the same wavelength right now.
20: Yo. Happy Friday.
16: Yeah.
20: The questions in this game are all subjective. You just need to try to match the brain of CNR and the crew. Let's get our contestant from the studio lines, and then I'll explain the rules quickly. JD from Florida was the first through.
15: What up, Florida? Hey, JD.
16: Don't me.
15: What's up, bud?
21: Hey, guys. How you doing? Good to hear from you.
16: What up, JD?
20: JD, we're trying to get you one of these CNR summer grilling aprons, okay?
21: Yep, I got a football. I need an apron.
20: Let's go.
16: Nice.
20: I have five rounds ready, and he's going to need to win two of them to be the champ and walk away with that prize pack. I'm going to ask a question, give three equal answers to choose from. The five of us from the show will write down our answers on these dry erase boards for our YouTube channel. Then on the count of three, JD shouts out his answer. He's got to match with three out of the five of us to win the round, or no matter his answer, if all five of us happen to match, it's a backdoor cover. He gets the round.
16: All right.
20: Are you ready?
15: Yes.
16: Ready? Let's
15: do it.
20: Round one. Rich is playing with his dry erase board over there.
15: Play ball.
20: All right. And in honor of Rich, we start with relationships.
15: Oh, let's go. I'm an expert.
20: Which action by your partner would bother you the most? They had lunch with an ex.
15: Ooh.
20: They went through your phone. Or they complained about your relationship to their friends. Which of these actions by your partner would bother you the most? They had lunch with an ex, they went through your phone, or they complained about your relationship to their friends?
15: I think this is a pretty obvious one. Perhaps.
20: You've said that before. All right, we're writing our answers down. Okay, right, everybody locked in.
15: Locked and loaded.
20: JD, we need your answer on the count of three. One, two, three.
21: Lunch with ex.
20: He says lunch. We start with Steve Covino.
16: Oh, man. It's easy for me. It's the phone for multiple reasons. Invasion of privacy. You're looking to fight, and you're going to find something if you look hard enough that you're not going to be happy with.
15: Phone. You know what? Right. You could go Rich. Through my phone because I'm not hiding anything. And the other one was what I talked
16: Doesn't
15: about.
16: Matter.
15: Everyone
16: if they're
15: talks,
16: looking through your phone, they're going to find something.
20: I knew Rich was going to say that.
15: Everyone talks smack a little bit, so talking to her friends, who cares? And the phone.

0: Match with an ex can lead to some shenanigans. I think that's bad news. Bad news, Brown.
1: All right, Ilo.
2: Y'all don't have to worry about finding anything funny on my phone. Lunch with an ex.
1: This is lunch. Okay.
3: Three.
1: You know what? The public part of the complaining, Rich, is what's bad. So I said public complaining to the friends.
0: Okay.
4: Oh, that happens. I hate to break
3: people vent. People vent.
1: Yeah. Yeah. All right. So it comes down to Iowa Sam.
3: Man, well, yeah, venting to your friends about your significant other is fine. People do that. Lunch with the ex is a real red flag, but I just went going through the phone.
0: Oh.
3: I think that's a real invasion
0: of
3: privacy.
0: What's on your
3: phone? What do you got? What do you got on
4: there? If they're sneaking around enough to do that, they're going to find anything to fight with you about.
1: Well, Sam, your screen is cracked. Nobody can see.
3: I know. I have nothing to worry about.
1: Yeah, that's how you hide it. All right, round two. Let's go to sports.
0: I mean, hold on. Now, if you were sleeping and she held your eyelids open to get your face scanned, that's like, I mean, how is she looking? Is your phone just there? Or is she like, you know, getting your fingerprint with scotch tape or something? Like,
4: know your code, genius. I mean, it's possible. Yeah.
0: I mean, you don't know your girlfriend's code?
4: No. Why would I? I'm not a snoop like you.
1: Yeah, but all right.
0: I don't know. Like, my wife and I
3: don't
0: know
3: care. Okay. This was a good topic because it caused you to.
1: Yeah,
3: worry.
1: I know. I like it. All right, JD, we moved around to. Let's go to sports. Yeah. Which NFL storyline are you most excited to see play out this season?
0: Good one.
1: Can the Chiefs get back to Super Bowl form? Can Aaron Rodgers make one more real run? Or which young QB will take the biggest leap?
0: Okay.
1: Which of those three NFL storylines are you most excited to see play out this season? Chiefs getting back to Super Bowl form, possibly. Aaron Rodgers making one more real run. Or which young QB will take the biggest leap?
0: Okay. I think this is another no-brainer.
4: Huh. Locked.
1: Everybody locked?
0: Yes, sir.
3: Locked in.
1: Okay. JD, one, two, three.
5: I'm going backdoor cover and taking Aaron Rodgers.
1: He says Aaron Rodgers, and we start with Iowa Samuel in reverse order.
3: I don't think anything is going to come with Aaron Rodgers in his last year. It'll probably be another playoff exit early on. So I went with Chiefs.
1: Hey, Chiefs.
0: You don't have Chiefs fatigue?
3: They've drifted away. Okay. Now the fatigue has turned to strength.
0: Okay.
3: Or something like that.
1: JD, you get a point for me. Even though I put the guys on an Aaron Rodgers timer, I still think he's going to have our attention to start the season. Ilo?
2: Kind of sick and tired of the whole Aaron Rodgers thing that's played out. So are the Chiefs. I'm going to go young quarterback.
1: QBs, all right.
0: Dude.
1: Rich Davis.
0: Ilo, you and I seem to be only cats with a brain here. Because I feel like Aaron Rodgers, that's a the other two storylines are tired. Danny gives us timers when I talk about Travis Taylor. You give me a timer when I talk about Aaron Rodgers. If I talk
1: it's
0: about
1: like his last chance.
0: If I talk about Mendoza, you're going to be licking your chops. Young QBs, man.
1: I just don't feel like you're going to be talking about that till later in the year. But
4: I agree with you and Danny G. I said Rodgers because
0: Rodgers,
4: whether you're sick of him or not, rooting for the old guy always becomes like a fun storyline.
1: All right. We go to round three.
0: Okay.
1: Holy rollers. Tim Tebow turns 39 today.
0: Whoa. That seems wild. So if he would have been in the NFL all that time, he would have like naturally retired or been like at the very end.
1: In his honor.
0: Insane.
1: Who would you rather go to church with this Sunday?
0: That's a great question.
2: It is.
1: Chris Tucker, Mark Wahlberg, or MC Hammer?
2: That's all three eclectic.
1: Religious celebs. I researched which fun celebs are also religious and go to church.
2: I didn't know Chris Tucker was religious.
1: Oh, he is. Yeah.
3: Chris Tucker, Mark Wahlberg, and MC Hammer.
0: I feel like Danny either dreamt this or he was high.
1: No, I did the research on this.
0: Chris Tucker.
1: All right.
2: That doesn't disqualify that from happening, though. Right.
1: Everybody locked in?
3: Yeah.
6: Locked in.
1: JD, one, two, three.
5: Middle-aged white guy, got to go with Wahlberg.
1: He goes Wahlberg. Steve Covino, what say you?
4: I said Wahlberg because we can go hang out with the Funky Bunch later on. Maybe go to Wahlberg.
1: Yeah, you're trying to get a free burger.
4: We can work out together.
3: Talk about the fighter.
4: Chris Tucker, as fun as he is, we've interviewed him. Yeah. I don't know. He's a lot to handle.
0: I immediately disqualified Wahlberg because I just feel like Black people have way more fun at church than white people.
4: I like your reason.
0: That's reason number one. And then I'm like, Chris Tucker could be irritating. Like, do you hear the words that are coming out of the preacher's mouth? I just think like
1: what?
0: MC
2: you
0: Hammer.
2: Stole my line.
0: MC Hammer is the answer.
1: You guys both had the same bad joke. Ilo
0: and I steal each other's bad jokes.

0: That was not a bad joke. It was quite witty.
1: Okay.
0: Since my thunder's been officially stolen, and I didn't know that he was apparently a pain in the you-know-what, Chris Tucker.
1: Look at that.
0: So he's a lot to handle, huh?
2: Ilo.
0: Then again, so am I, but.
2: We're on the same brainwave, Ilo. I also said Chris Tucker.
0: Yeah.
1: Smokey!
3: Yeah.
2: What'd you say, Sam?
3: Inconsequential now, but I was with JD here. I went with Wahlberg.
1: Wahlberg, dude.
3: Because, I mean, I just am a fan of him out of those
2: all
3: three,
2: right.
3: Most of those
1: guys. You got to pray just to make it today,
0: yeah.
1: Though, right?
0: Yeah.
2: JD, you got to sweep the last two categories here. Let's go to movies.
4: All right.
2: Which movie would you have most liked to be an extra in? Top Gun Maverick, Gladiator, or The Dark Knight?
0: Ooh.
2: Which of these three movies would you have most liked to be an extra in? Top Gun Maverick, Gladiator, or The Dark Knight?
1: Locked.
2: We're all writing our answers down.
3: Oh, this one's obvious. Locked in.
1: Give me it one more time.
2: Okay. Which movie
1: extra.
2: Would you have most liked to be an extra in? Top Gun Maverick, Gladiator, or The Dark Knight? All right, JD, we need your answer on the count of three. One, two, three.
4: Dark Knight.
2: He says Dark Knight. Go in reverse order. Iowa Sam.
3: I mean, for the costumes alone, I went with Gladiator. Come on. You get to wear cool leather and brass and stuff and copper and, you know,
2: epic.
3: Iron.
0: Your knowledge of those fabrics is oddly specific. But
3: leather
0: okay.
3: Thong, whatever.
2: And get to see and you'd get to see Ridley Scott, like, losing his mind on the set. I also said Gladiator. Ilo?
0: Yeah, you know, I also said Gladiator, so the ladies could...
2: chance
0: ladies,
2: for a backdoor cover.
1: Three for three.
0: Ladies could see me in my toga.
2: Don't let us down, Rich.
1: So that Covino can finally see my Roman War helmet. Gladiator.
3: Yeah. Let's go. Come on.
0: Oh, my God.
3: Let's go back door, baby.
5: What? My only opposition was wearing sandals because that's a no-no where I come from. But I still said, Gladiator.
2: Oh, let's go.
0: Yeah.
2: JD.
4: I will take it.
2: Our crew kept you alive. We go to round five.
1: Let's go. Come on.
3: He's on
1: let's
3: the board.
1: Win
2: for
1: let's
2: the win,
1: win. Come on.
2: Last chance. We're going to go back to sports.
1: Come on. Let's think what we would answer. Come on.
2: If you could sit in one spot for a huge game,
0: ooh.
2: Where are you sitting?
0: Ooh.
2: 50-yard line, front row, obviously NFL. Courtside at an NBA game or behind home plate at an MLB game?
0: Sorry to be a jerk, but 50-yard line in the front row, if it's maybe 10 rows up, that's better because at front row,
2: okay.
0: The players get in your way.
2: Granted, so best seat at an NFL game, you could say that.
0: Okay.
2: Or courtside at an NBA game or behind home plate at MLB. Think about it.
1: Got it.
2: All right.
1: Okay.
2: Everybody locked in?
1: I'm locked, and I think it's so obvious, so please, let's go.
2: Yes. All right, on the count of three, JD. One, two, three.
4: I've missed all the obvious, but I got to go NFL.
2: So he says
3: 50-yard line.
2: NFL, maybe he could get a backdoor cover, Steve Covino?
1: No. Oh. NFL seats are always the weakest no matter what. Courtside, you're like a superstar, dude. You're right there watching the game, right in the action.
2: Rich Davis.
1: Who's our friendly bonehead again? Who's this?
2: JD.
1: JD. I think I want
4: to. Hey, I had magic tickets. I had magic tickets. I got to sit in the front row.
0: No, they said
1: NFL.
0: NBA.
1: I hope we could save you. NFL stinks live. It's just fun. You want to be part of the atmosphere. Baseball, a couple $100. To be courtside is baller. You need to be courtside.
2: All right. Ilo.
0: Yeah. So it was no pun intended, but a slam dunk for me, courtside.
1: Is he
2: going to win this on back-to-back backdoor covers? I also said courtside.
1: Yeah. Come on, Sam.
3: I said 50-yard line. I'm sorry.
1: You suck.
3: I'm sorry, JD. Me and JD were on the same wave.
1: Sam, you're the worst. Sam stinks.
0: No.
2: Wow.
3: JD.
4: I literally couldn't have possibly been as far off.
2: JD, you were so close.
1: Buddy.
2: Make sure you call us next week when we're filling in for Dan Patrick. We're going to do more games for prizes, okay?
1: Thanks, buddy.
4: You got it.
3: It was my fault.
2: Sam, you should have stayed on vacation.
3: The backdoor cover? two rounds in a row?
1: That was the worst. All right, let's get an update from everyone's favorite, Isaac Lowenkron. What's up, Kron?
0: Our update. Sam ruined it for all of us.
6: Yeah. I do that often.
1: Ruined the whole weekend.
0: Did I do that?
1: He's the white Urkel.
0: Oh, my God. Meanwhile, I'm the wide

0: Stefan Urkel.
1: Yeah.
0: Oh, yeah. Anyway, we love you, Sam. I'm sorry. All right. The headlines, a lot of NFL suspension, guys. NFL today suspended Atlanta Falcons defensive end James Pierce 8 games for violating the personal conduct policy. Pierce, of course, was arrested back in February on charges that included felony aggravated battery with a deadly weapon, felony resisting an officer with violence, and misdemeanor aggravated stalking. His legal team later made a deal for the charges to be dismissed if Pierce completes an intervention program. NFL also suspended Commanders defensive end Dorrance Armstrong 1 game for violating the personal conduct policy. Titans cornerback Nazee Johnson 6 games for violating the performance-enhancing substances policy. And Bills defensive tackle Fladarian Mathis 3 games for violating the substance abuse policy. Yahoo Sports reported Seattle Seahawks defensive end DeMarcus Lawrence will retire after the 2026 season. The New York Jets will hold quarterback Geno Smith out of tonight's preseason game against Tampa Bay because of minor foot soreness. In the NBA, the Cleveland Cavaliers trading guard Dennis Schroeder and cash to Charlotte for guard Trey Mann. And in Major League Baseball today, Seiya Suzuki's 3-run home run was the difference to the Chicago Cubs' 3-0 win over the St. Louis Cardinals. And finally, Covino and Rich, last hour we told you and actually played some of it for you, but the 7th-inning stretch at Wrigley Field today was performed by Mr. T, and I just happened to go back and find what you're about to hear. I'm going to play you an interview that Mr. T did right when the A-Team first premiered. The interviewer, a young Bob Costas.
1: Wow.
0: And it's a surprisingly spicy interview. 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
2: The A-Team, that's a new NBC TV's adventure series. That's a hit.
3: And it premieres tonight right after the Super Bowl, starring you and George Peppard, right?
2: That's right. And if you don't watch the program, I'm going to personally come in your house and take your TV and get a TV to someone who want to watch the program.
3: Now, Mr. T, I think I speak for most of America when I ask you this. You've been in an enormously successful motion picture. You've got your own television series. When are you going to put this angry young man act behind you, dump the hardware, and slip into a nice suit and a pair of Tom McCann's, huh?
2: I don't like Tom McCann. I don't like suits.
3: Is Mr. T your real name?
2: Would you ask Pope John Paul II that question?
0: Bob Costas and Mr. T.
1: Ooh.
0: Who knew?
1: Ooh. Thank you, Isla. Have a great weekend. We got Weekend Hobnobbing to wrap up the show next. Right here, Fox Sports Radio.
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17: Yeah.
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17: belly.
14: Pros Pro of the Week. And, man, it's a toss-up between Fernando and Kyle Schwarber. And we're going with Kyle Schwarber.
17: Man, hitting bombs.
14: Kyle Schwarber is the bomb. Two home runs
19: into the
14: Field of Dreams game, into the cornfields. And he has what, Sam?
16: Four home runs in 7 days.
14: I mean, how do you deny four home runs in 7 days? But props again, honorable mention, to Fernando, who went 10 for 16, 97 yards, and one tutty in his debut. But Kyle Schwarber's the guy, and that leads us to Weekend Hobnob. Let's go!
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14: All right, I'll make it snappy. UFC 330, Islam Makhachev. Mahachev, however you want to say it.
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14: It's Mahachev.
19: Gesundheit.
14: And Gary. And plus, Gary. You got Dern Turner and Fernandez. You got lots of great fights this weekend, UFC. You got NFL on Saturday. I was thinking Eagles, Raiders.

0: Ravens, Rams, Chiefs. Really interested in seeing the Cowboys because, Rich, you said question mark there and Seattle. So that'll be fun to watch. So NFL preseason. Overpromised 151's our bonus pod. Brand new episode out now on our YouTube page at Covino and Rich FSR Overpromised. Some of the best stuff we do. And a reminder, watch us filling in for DP Monday, Tuesday, and Wednesday. Right. Dan Patrick Hattrick.
1: I'll be snappy. I'm catching up on a lot of football stuff. Danny G, by the time you see me again, QB, quarterback, and Hard Knocks I'll be caught up on.
2: Hallelujah.
1: And on Apple TV, I'm just a huge fan of Silo. It's getting better and better. Ted Lasso's back as of a week ago, and it's been fantastic. So if you thought, oh, where are they picking up? It's so good. So Apple TV got all the good stuff.
2: NFL preseason games about to kick. Denver at Atlanta, Tampa Bay at the Jets. Dolphins at the Commanders.
1: Perfect. 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And until then, arrivederci, baby.
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19: In Major League Baseball today, at Wrigley Field, Chicago, the Cubs got a 3-run homer in the sixth from Seiya Suzuki and won 3-0 over St. Louis. The Cardinals' offense went 3-for-30. Among the other games just underway, White Sox out to a 1-0 lead at the Tigers in the bottom of the first inning. In the AL Central, the first-place White Sox have a 2.5-game lead over Detroit. The Yankees are at Toronto, while Tampa Bay, which is 1-9 straight, hosts Baltimore. Yankees second in the ALE, 6.5 games behind Tampa Bay. To the NFL news, edge rusher for the Falcons, James Pierce, was suspended by the league for 8 games for violating the personal conduct policy. Commanders defensive end linebacker Dorrance Armstrong suspended without pay for the season opener for violating the league's personal conduct policy. And rookie receiver of the Saints, Jordan Tyson, hamstring issue, he will miss time. I'm Steve DeSager.
20: Action.
21: One guy is happily divorced. One guy is happily married. One guy gets called daddy by his 3 beautiful daughters. One guy gets called daddy after a credit card approval. One guy won a state high school basketball championship. One guy only covered a state high school basketball championship. One guy does voiceovers for fast food chains. One guy only eats fast food. Does this seem weird to anybody else?
22: Crazy!
21: 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And sitting in for Rob Parker and Kelvin Washington, here's Robert Guerra and Monsi Bolaños.
23: Yes, sir, it is the Odd Couple with me, Robert Guerra. Rob G, if you are nasty, coming to you live from sunny Southern California. Alongside, on this funky Flashback Friday,
24: woo-hoo!
23: Monsi Bolaños.
24: Yeah.
23: And I want to let you know, it might be Funky Flashback Friday for the Odd Couple, but for us, Funky Flashback means mid-2000s.
24: Yes.
23: That was my heyday.
24: Mid-2000s? Yes. That was a heyday time? Yeah.
23: I was in high school in the mid-2000s.
24: I was.
23: Steve was driving by high schools at that time in the mid-2000s. I mean, he was in high school, but yeah, we're all celebrating on a Funky Flashback Friday. Bobby Kelvin, still down in Hot Atlanta. I saw all the pictures on the gram in our group text. They look good.
24: Yeah, they look like they're having a good time. Mm-hmm.
23: And they're suited and booted, which is nice.
24: Yeah. Every now and then, you know, they know how to dress up.
23: Yeah.
24: They get classy.
23: Now, here's the question.
24: What's the question?
23: Did Rob keep the suit on when he went to Magic City?
25: Hell yeah.
23: No, he didn't.
24: No, he did not.
23: Sweatpants?
24: He wanted to be comfy. I hope not.
23: Tearaway pants?
24: I swear, if Rob Parker wore sweats to the strip club, I'm going to be so mad at him. I'm going to need him to not do that. But you're right. There's a chance he did. There is a chance. And.

0: I hope he didn't.
1: I'll tell you what. The last time he and I were in Atlanta together, and the Odd Couple fans know this, he, Chris, and I were there for the Super Bowl. Rest in peace, Chris Broussard. He's no longer with us. And we'd go after the show, go out to dinner. We'd have a good time. We'd get some drinks. We'd go back to the hotel. And we all took one elevator because the way the hotel was built, it was one elevator and the rooms went in a big circle. So I would get off. Chris would get off. Rob would get off. We all turned in our Uber receipts at the end of the week. Mine and Chris were right about $300, like each, somewhere within 20 bucks of each other. Rob's was 500 and something.
0: Nice.
1: We're like, well, how is that possible? Well, so Rob gives me his receipts to turn in for reimbursements. And it turns out 5 minutes after we all went up to our rooms, Rob Parker was going right back down to Magic City.
0: He had other plans.
1: He did.
0: He had other plans. He wrapped up his plans with you guys.
1: Yes.
0: Made sure you got home safely.
1: Changed into a sweatpants.
0: And then, you know, got comfy. I really hope it's not sweatpants. And if they are, I hope they're not gray. There's something about gray sweatpants that are just the worst. So if he did use sweatpants.
1: Or the best for some people.
0: But the best is not. No, they mean the best in the sense because they're the most comfortable. Uh-huh. But they look the worst.
1: Have you seen the Myles Garrett gray sweatpants shirt or picture?
0: I feel like I have.
1: Oh, my gosh. He ruined gray sweatpants for every man. Yes. Yes.
0: Yeah.
1: Oh, my goodness.
0: Yeah.
1: Look what you did. You got me all bogged down here on a funky flashback Friday. We got so much to get to on today's show. DJ Alex Teicher, Tom Crady on the wheels of steel.
2: Does that make you swing your legs a little bit more
1: it
2: when
1: did.
2: You think about
1: they swung
2: that?
1: Faster when I was thinking, I was talking about it. Yeah, they did.
2: You know what's funny about Rob Parker? What's he up? Looks great in salmon, but he looks even better in cinnamon.
1: So. Oh,
2: okay. I'll be here all night. Thank you.
0: Okay.
1: I haven't given him a shout out all week. I don't know why. I text him after every show. Elijah,
2: who
1: is on our social media?
2: You can see him
1: running thing. I can't.
2: Oh, me either.
1: Yeah, never heard of him.
2: No.
1: And Steve Visager's at the update desk. Steve's the best.
3: We hey, Steve.
0: Steve is the best.
1: Hi, Steve. Yeah, he waved back this time. All right.
2: I think I'm Steve's favorite.
1: You
2: just
1: are
2: saying.
1: Steve's favorite. We got Mark, Funky, Cole, Medina coming up at the bottom of hour number two, and in hour number three, an oldie but a goodie. Monsi asked, and she shall receive.
0: Yes.
1: The
0: yes!
1: return. One night only of Tyshirt's Tower of Trivia.
0: Yes, I'm so excited.
2: Just
0: I'm
2: for you.
0: I'm so excited. I didn't read the rest of the rundown. I just saw that and I said, I'm in. I'll be there.
1: I'll only be here on Friday because I heard that's the day they do Tyshirt's Tower. So
0: yep.
1: I'll be here.
0: Everything else is just a plus.
1: Exactly. So yes, a lot to get to. Hope you all lock in with us for the full 3 hours. We got some NFL talk to get to, of course, but we're going to start with the NBA.
0: Mm.
1: The NBA schedule came out yesterday. We talked about it a little bit with Jaylen Brown.
0: Mm-hmm.
1: And I don't know about you, but personally, I think the schedule is stupid. Like the people who freak out about, you know, what's going on and who you're playing, especially in the NFL. Like we have an entire night dedicated to the schedule release party. And it's whatever to me. Like we already know who you're going to play. It's just when you're going to play.
0: Right.
1: And then so I let other people really comb through the details. And now I feel stupid for saying it's stupid because one person did the heavy lifting, one nerd, and pointed this out about the Philadelphia 76ers schedule. Number one, they don't play a Western Conference team until the 18th game of the season.
0: Convenient.
1: They don't play a road game against a Western Conference team until the 21st game.
0: Nice.
1: They don't have a Western Conference road trip until Christmas. They have the least amount of 3 games in 4 nights on their schedule of any team in the league.
0: Okay.
1: They have the least amount of back-to-backs of any team in the league while simultaneously having the most national television games.
0: Along with the Spurs.
1: The Spurs.
0: And
1: the Lakers.
0: The Lakers.
1: And the Knicks.
0: That's it. Those three. 34 nationally televised games. Okay. Wow.
1: To which I ask you this, Monsi. Why? Why does the NBA keep kowtowing to LeBron James?
0: Man, the favoritism is so real. It's crazy. It seems... why is the NBA scared to let go of LeBron?
1: I don't know.
0: Because that's what it seems like, right? Like, they're afraid that once he's gone, that's it. The league is not going to be what it is. And I don't know why they feel like that, especially with what we saw even just last year with... the NBA Finals with the Spurs and the Knicks and how much people were into that NBA Finals. Like, why are they scared to let go, to move on? It is part of life. And at this point, it makes no sense because you said it perfectly in our pre-show meeting, that I don't

0: know how much LeBron brings in positive
1: exactly
0: stuff to the league in the last couple of years.
1: No.
0: He's just been around for so long.
1: You mentioned last year the NBA Finals, the highest rated NBA Finals
0: yeah.
1: since 1998. And last I checked, LeBron has played in 10 yeah. since then. So it's not that. The highest rated regular season game last season was Thunder Spurs, mm-hmm. not involving the Lakers or yep. LeBron James. And just in terms of on-court success, LeBron has been one and done in the playoffs three of the last 6 years. He's missed the playoffs entirely one time. He's been swept twice. And that's with playing alongside Hall of Famers in Anthony Davis and Luka Doncic.
0: Mm-hmm, mm-hmm.
1: So it's not like he's dominating when he's on the court or his teams are dominating when he's on the court. He's still a very good player, but there's nothing special any longer about LeBron James. And you mentioned that you don't think that the impact he's had on the league recently, especially, has been positive.
0: Mm-hmm.
1: I will say for our purposes, like sports media, he's been a godsend.
0: Oh, of course.
1: Because he's a lightning rod. People love to hate him one way or the other.
0: Right.
1: So it's great. If we can do a LeBron James topic and it makes sense, we're probably going to do it
0: mm-hmm, mm-hmm.
1: on FS1, on Fox Sports Radio, whatever your outlet is. But if I'm just talking in the business of basketball and the NBA, I could argue pretty easily everything about the LeBron James era of the NBA, his entire legacy outside of him individually and his own success has been negative. Okay, here's why. Number one, and this is in no order, player empowerment.
0: Mm-hmm.
1: There is not a single fan who likes player empowerment because what happens is you ultimately have situations like these Sixers where you have all the stars trying to join up on one team. Kevin Durant jumping to a 73-win Warriors team, right? James Harden putting on a fat suit for 6 weeks so he can get himself traded somewhere else, right? Like, it flies in the face of competition. Everything that we love about sports is your best, my best. We're going to go ahead and see what happens. Now it's your best and his best. We're all going to come together, and then we can make a better team, and then we're just going to run roughshod over everybody else. So that's number one. Number two, he made it seem, like, uncool to try at the All-Star game.
0: Mm-hmm.
1: Like, before LeBron James became the face of the league when it was still, you know, Kobe, and then before that, Shaq and Jordan and Magic, like going backwards, they would try hard for maybe 50% of the game, like maybe right in the beginning and definitely right at the end. Once LeBron became the unquestioned face of the league, everybody's like, well, I don't want to embarrass myself.
0: Mm-hmm.
1: The last thing I want is for Tracy McGrady to throw off the backboard and dunk on me. Like, I don't want that to happen. So
2: because LeBron was embarrassed by Kobe.
1: Yeah. So yeah. Exactly. Him. Exactly.
0: So that's what led to that was the beginning.
1: So I would rather not even try mm-hmm. than risk getting embarrassed. Mm-hmm. Now, here's another mm-hmm. one. This is a smaller one, but back in the day, in the early 2000s, even in the late 90s, flopping was something that was reserved for European players.
0: Mm-hmm.
1: Vlade Divac, you know, Manu Ginobili, to a very, very lesser extent, like Tony Kukoc. Like, they were seen as, they weren't as athletic, they weren't as big and strong and fast as the American players, so that was their way of gaming the system. Once LeBron James made it cool for an American star, not just an American star, the best player in the league, to be like, all right, I will fling my head back and sell this call. I will take a dive. I'll act like I hit in the eye and then cover my eye and look for the camera real quick. Like, you saw that video.
0: It's so good.
1: Like, then it became, all right, well, Chris Paul's going to do it. James Harden's going to do it. And now everybody does it. And now it's part of the game. Now it's like soccer in the NBA. So if I'm the NBA at large, Adam Silver and the schedule makers and all these guys, I'm like, why am I, first and foremost, kowtowing to a guy who hasn't really been that impactful recently, relatively to the big picture? Like, he's not winning championships anymore. He's not at the top of the standings anymore like he used to be back in the day. Number one. And number two, why do I continue to bend over backwards to a man whose long-term legacy is just as negative as it is positive in the eyes of basketball fans?
0: In everything you just said, and I don't know if this was your message to get across, because LeBron changed the competitive nature of the NBA from top to bottom. And that is what sucks the most mm-hmm. about this. The player empowerment, it's like there's a few games throughout the regular season that maybe the players will compete at their highest, but that's why the NBA implemented the in-season tournament to try and get some competitive games, because everybody was just

0: just waiting for the end of the season to get on a run and get into the postseason. And once they got into the postseason and their seat is locked, they don't even care anymore.
1: Right.
0: Like, that all changed with LeBron James. It really did. And so here we are. I agree. For us on the side of media, LeBron has given us reasons to talk every single day, and it's awesome. But when it comes to the sport itself, fans who don't care about sports media, I feel like they tune in and hear a LeBron James take and they just tune out. Mm-hmm. They're so over it. Mm-hmm. It's exhausting, even though we're talking about it. But there's a lot of fans who find it exhausting. And this whole situation for me is, at least say you're retiring.
1: Yeah, so there's a reason for us to do all this.
0: At least, because now the favoritism showing how you just got to the 76ers, and wow, that's a nice start to the season. Mm-hmm. What a nice little way to get in a groove for Philadelphia, which is what any team would want.
1: Exactly.
0: So the favoritism is very clear, but why? It makes no sense. As you pointed out, the last 10 years, the highest rated games have not included LeBron James. He hasn't made it far enough. He hasn't been in the playoffs long enough.
1: Right.
0: He gets in and then he gets out quickly. And I don't know what it is, but if he would just announce that he's retiring, I would not be as annoyed by it.
1: Yeah, then a lot of this would make sense.
0: It would
1: make
0: sense.
1: You're like, okay, it's his last go round. We don't know, you know, if they're going to be good or if not. We think they're going to be good. But just in case, we're going to give them every opportunity to be good.
0: To be good.
1: So we can have the storybook ending.
0: Yeah. So for his documentary that he's filming.
1: Exactly.
0: As we speak.
1: I don't want to say, but I heard through unreliable sources that one of the reasons he took the vet minimum is because he's getting paid a fat check for that documentary.
0: Oh, of course. Again. Is that circumventing the salary cap in any way? Is that what that is? Does Pablo Torre know anything about that? Or is it he doesn't look into it unless it's Kawhi Leonard?
1: My source is a bartender in Orange County.
0: Oh.
1: But yeah,
0: well,
1: he seemed like a sharp guy.
0: Sure. I bet you if Orange County, he's known some people. He's hearing some conversation as a bartender, some conversations as a bartender. Yeah, no, it is unreal. And again, what are they scared about? Why are you afraid to let go of LeBron and focus on the talent that is coming in that people are excited to see?
1: Yeah.
0: Because LeBron, it's like, we know exactly what we're going to get. I know exactly what LeBron is going to do every time he gets on the court. Mm-hmm. He's going to have probably one highlight defensive play mm-hmm. where he's cherry picking and then goes to the other side and will block you. But then he needs a break. We all know exactly what we're going to get with LeBron James. And with all the young talent where you don't know what you're going to get, you think you would lean into that a little bit more because LeBron is at the end of his career, whether it's 2 years, 3 years, you think five? Oh, goodness, I hope not five, but it's at the end.
1: Yeah. And if you're going to make the schedule in such a favorable way for anybody, Wemby's sitting right there.
0: Mm-hmm.
1: Like if there's any guy that you want to get behind 100%, it'd be him. Or if you want to get behind a brand and not necessarily a player, the Knicks showed you this past playoff run that they are America's team.
0: They really are. Like, I jumped on the bandwagon.
1: I did too.
0: Right on it.
1: Jalen Brunson, it became everyone's favorite player overnight.
0: 100%.
1: And it's like, why wouldn't you do that for them? If you're going to be that nefarious, do it for someone that makes sense.
0: And can we just point out that on their opening night, the night that they're supposed to lift the banner mm-hmm. and celebrate their championship, they have to host LeBron James and the 76ers?
1: Because it's just so much about LeBron.
0: And it should not even... Yeah. If I'm Philadelphia, don't raise the banner that day. Raise the banner your next game. Because how the disrespect on that is real. And the favoritism is real. But why? What is it about it?
1: I don't get it.
0: I don't get it. I really don't. And here's the thing. It's like LeBron, LeBron is not bringing in new eyeballs. It's the same people. It is the same people that are tuning in to watch LeBron. He's not bringing in new eyeballs. If you're not a fan of LeBron now, you're never going to be a fan of his. Mm-hmm. So all these other players that people aren't familiar with that you just maybe see a highlight reel here on Twitter and there, and you're like, oh, I want to see a little bit more of this guy. Why not lean into that? Because that is the future. It makes no sense.
1: DJ Alex Highshirt.
2: What if it's just a simple fear of the unknown?
0: But that's crazy.
2: All we know is LeBron, right? So think about the NFL. We're post Tom Brady, right?
1: Mm-hmm.
2: Who's the face of the NFL?
1: Patrick Mahomes.
2: It's quite interesting, right?
1: Yeah.
2: Is he winning?
1: He was.
0: But he's won enough at this point. He's still the guy.
2: It's not enough to bring in new fans. It's more team now. Think about how many fangirls have we seen for the Knicks all of a sudden?
1: A lot. I would be one.
0: Yeah.
2: Right? Monty, right?
0: Yeah.
2: No. So what I'm saying is I think it's as simple as that. It's old guard afraid of what's next. And it's the same thing as politics. We're not leaving our seats because we're like, look at the kids. They can't even stop doom scrolling. You want them to choose what's next for our reality?

0: I think it's just as simple as LeBron has earned his right to stay as long as he wants. And Adam Silver will never say it, but he can retire whenever he wants. And I think people are afraid of what's next. You just said it too, right? Sports talk media. What's next if we don't have LeBron?
1: But that's two different things. Like not kicking him out. Like that's allowing him to be here as long as he wants to be. That's one thing. To then completely cater to him still is the question I think we're having. Like, I am not saying that LeBron hasn't earned the right to get the respect and for people to want to see LeBron. But I think to still make it seem like he is in his prime and he is carrying the league when in reality, I don't know if he is. With Patrick Mahomes in the last 10 years, Patrick Mahomes is the best quarterback. In the last 10 years, LeBron James was not.
2: No.
1: Was nothing. One championship during COVID. Like, you so it's like, I hear what you're trying to say.
2: He hasn't been in the best in the world conversation for like 6 or 7 years.
1: For a minute. With Patrick Mahomes, even though it's been bad the last 3 years or so, right, with the injury and all, you're still like, oh, it's Patrick Mahomes. Yeah.
2: They were in the Super Bowl 2 years ago.
1: Two years ago! Yeah. Why does it feel like it's so long ago? It's 2 years. Yeah, I don't. You're right, but it still doesn't. It's not good enough for me of an answer. Do you get what I'm saying?
0: I know. I think most of them aren't, though. Because I think it's just, again, like after Brady, we're never going to see somebody do that again. We're never going to see LeBron do this again. Probably win another title with another team that nobody's ever done. So I think it's just the simple fact of we're scared of what's next. We know it's in our hand. We're just afraid of what's next.
2: Well, I'll tell you what's coming next.
1: Adam Silver is scared.
2: Yes, Adam Silver.
1: Because we're not scared.
2: We're not scared.
0: No, we're ready.
2: But I will tell you what's next. Monty has this hot take.
1: I do?
2: About the future of the NFL this upcoming season that is going to blow your mind.
1: Mm.
2: And she's going to share it with you next. This is The Odd Couple, Fox Sports Radio. Rob G, Monty Bolaños sitting in for Rob and Kelvin. Before the season even kicks off, everyone's making predictions. Who wins the division? 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

0: I know you don't take requests, but I do have ideas.
1: I'll take one.
0: I'll give it to you later.
1: Okay.
0: I don't want the audience to know what we're going to get into.
2: That was so respectful.
1: Yeah. Sorry, you too.
2: I know you don't take requests, but I have a suggestion.
0: No, Alex is like really, really good at his job. And so for me to try to tell him what to do or how to do would be stupid.
2: Gotcha. That's good. If only everyone approached life like that. Let people just do
1: imagine?
2: If only anyone just backed off and let people do their job when they're good.
1: Wow.
2: Right?
0: Yeah.
1: Man. Every network would be like here then.
0: They would.
2: Well-oiled machine.
1: That's what we do.
0: Right. This is
1: Jacked and tan, as we say.
0: They are jacked and tan. It's the Odd Couple, Rob G. Montemolano, sitting in for Rob Parker, Calvin Washington. There is a situation in the NFL that needs to be discussed. We're going to do that for you next. But first, Steve DeSager is at the update desk. He's got the news you need. What's up, Steve?
3: Hey, Steve.
4: Hey there. Let's start with the NFL news. Some suspensions handed down by the league. Falcons edge rusher James Pierce suspended 8 games for violating the league's personal conduct policy. He'd been arrested for domestic violence in February. Meanwhile, Washington defensive end Dorrance Armstrong suspended without pay for the season opener next month, violating the personal conduct policy. A defensive tackle for the Bills, Fedarian Mathis, suspended for the first 3 games of the season, violating the league's substances of abuse policy. Injury with New Orleans Saints rookie wide receiver Jordan Tyson, a hamstring issue he will, quote, miss time, according to his head coach. And an injury for the Colts special teams coordinator in Thursday night's preseason opener against the Patriots. It was Brian Mason, who tore multiple knee ligaments after a sideline collision on the last play. We do have 3 NFL exhibitions tonight. For what it's worth, Denver up 7-0 at Atlanta in the first. That's Jared Stidham at quarterback for the Broncos tonight. The Tampa Bay Bucs are down 3-0 against the Jets and Cade Klubnik in the first quarter. Connor Bazilak is the starting QB tonight for the Bucs. Miami's leading 7-0 at Washington in the first quarter. Devon Achane, 7 carries, 39 yards, and a touchdown for the Dolphins. To Major League Baseball, the Cubs at home today shut out St. Louis 3-0 on a 3-run homer in the 6th by Seiya Suzuki. The win to Clay Holmes, who pitched 6 2/3 innings. Marlins at Reds scoreless in the top of the 6th, and Reds have but 1 hit so far against Sandy Alcantara. Pirates at home leading the Red Sox 1-0, bottom of the 4th. Thanks to their 1 hit tonight so far, a solo home run. The Tigers are ahead at home against the White Sox, 2-1 in the bottom of the 3rd. The White Sox are the first place team in the AL Central, 2.5 game lead over Detroit. The Rays have won 9 in a row. They're scoreless at home against the Orioles in the top of the 2nd, while the Yankees are scoreless at Toronto in the top of the 2nd. The Yankees, 2nd place in the AL East, 6.5 games behind Tampa Bay. Diamondbacks out to a 1-0 lead at the Braves, bottom of the 1st. Back to you.
0: Thank you, Steve. You're the best.
2: You really are.
0: I want you to know that.
4: Hey, right Steve. Back at you both.
0: Thank you.
2: Thanks, Steve.
0: Like, Monty's cool, but...
4: Well, she's got the cooler shirt today.
2: Thank you. Steve, you get
5: it. Go, Chargers.
2: Someone made a comment outside as I was walking in, and they were trying to be funny, and they're like, man, you win 1 preseason game, and then all of a sudden, and I turned, and I got mean, and I just, as I walked in, and I was like, I can't wear a Charger shirt?
4: I can vouch this isn't the only day she wears a Charger.
0: Right.
4: Can
0: do, yeah.
2: And then he was like, no, it was not. And I was like, your comment about a team winning a preseason game has nothing to do with me wearing the shirt. And the guy's like, no, and I walked away.
4: No, it's a celebration.
2: Yeah.
4: Season is underway.
2: It's exactly. I know it's preseason. I know it doesn't matter. I just wanted to wear a Charger shirt.
4: You look good in it, and it's worth celebrating.
2: Thank
4: Win or
2: you.
4: Lose last night.
2: Thank you.
0: Steve gets it.
2: Not the guy outside.
0: All right. It is the Odd Couple, Rob G. Montemolano sitting in for Rob Parker, Kevin Washington. Well, you can stream us live wherever you happen to be in the iHeart app. Catch us in all of our Fox Sports Radio shows live 24/7 in the new and improved iHeart app. Just search Fox Sports Radio in the app to stream us live all day, every day. 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All right. So you mentioned your Chargers, mm-hmm. right? It's a big talking point.
2: Yeah.
0: Preseason football is underway. We got games coming on tonight. We saw some yesterday. And there's one player in particular that I wanted to discuss.
2: Okay.
0: I'm not talking about Fernando Mendoza.
2: Shock.
0: Who you dumped on.
2: I did not.
0: For refusing to go to the strip in Vegas.
2: I said I get it.
0: You know, check tape and get into his playbook. You think that's a problem? No, I'm talking about another number one overall draft pick, Cam Ward. Cam Ward went 5 of

0: 12 passing for 57 yards and threw what would have been an interception, but it was dropped. And those numbers don't even tell the story because he missed a lot of wide open players, a lot of layups that should have been there, and he just was missing them. Not like he wasn't seeing, he was just missing. And when I watch Cam Ward play, again, it is the preseason, it's week one, but my mantra about the preseason has always been this. I don't care if you play well in the preseason, right? Fernando Mendoza looked pretty good. Drew Aller looked awesome.
1: He did.
0: Carson Beck looked really good.
1: Yeah.
0: And it's like, cool, but it's just preseason. What I do care about is if you look bad in the preseason. Because this is vanilla defenses, vanilla offenses. You're supposed to look good. It's structured in such a way so that everything is easy and you're just getting back in the flow of things. So you're supposed to look like a good NFL player. And Cam Ward did not. And this continues a trend that's been going on for about a year now. Last season, Cam Ward and the Titans offense was in the bottom in the NFL in most passing metrics. 31st in EPA, 31st in passing success rate. He had a 56.4 PFF passing grade and more turnover-worthy plays than big-time throws. 32nd pass yard per game, 28th in QBR, 31st pass rating. First in sacks taken. I don't know if you want to be first in that category.
1: No.
0: Right?
1: Gotta hurt.
0: So, in conclusion, the whole thing was a disaster. And yet, I hear more commentary, more slander directed at Shedeur Sanders than Cam Ward. Cam Ward, last I checked, was taken first overall.
1: Mm-hmm, mm-hmm.
0: And yet, he can perform poorly, and he can look like he doesn't belong in the NFL for stretches of the game. And he can look like he should be holding a clipboard instead of holding a football. And nobody says anything about it. Shedeur Sanders was taken, what, in the sixth round, fifth round, something like that?
1: Something like that.
0: And if he has a bad practice, we know
1: about
0: it.
1: We hear about it. Mm-hmm.
0: Why on earth is Cam Ward avoiding the slander that Shedeur is getting showered with on a day-to-day basis?
1: I don't have a great answer for you. Let's see if we can get you an answer.
0: Okay.
1: Well, let's start with this. The Titans are not good.
0: Neither are the Browns.
1: Neither, but the Browns have a good defense. That's what they lean into. Even that division, it's like you play the Browns, you know they're going to play tough defense on you. They may not put any points, and that's how you win.
0: Right.
1: But they have a good defense, and they lean on that. The Titans are not good. Their O-line is not good. It was one of the worst ones last season. I don't think they've improved it a lot. With Cam Ward, he gets the grace because he's the number one pick. I know that doesn't make sense, but he gets the grace because his team was so bad. Now you have a new head coach. You have a new system to learn. You have new weapons that you're going to throw to. I hear what you're saying, that you want him to look good because you are now entering your second year, and this is against vanilla defenses, as you said. Mm-hmm. But it was only the first one. I think Tennessee does have to make sure that they know whether Cam Ward is their future. I just don't think I'm putting it on this preseason game. I'm not judging it based on that. Now come week three of the regular season, and he still looks like he's sped up, like uncomfortable in the pocket, like he did yesterday, then I guess you can have that conversation. You're right. It's not fair that Shedeur Sanders, literally whatever happens to him at practice, we hear about it. But Shedeur Sanders came into the league with a lot of talk surrounding him in not the best way. It was already a part of it. So I think that's hard to shake off. And the only way that Shedeur Sanders is going to shake some of that off is by winning, is by being good. Now, Cam Ward, because he's the number one overall pick, I do think he gets that grace. And because the Titans are just, they're not good. So it's like, here, Robert Saleh, maybe this whole thing in week one of the preseason was trying a bunch of weird stuff that they're not really going to do, because he seemed uncomfortable. I hear what you're saying. Like the stat line is terrible, but if you watched it, it's like it looked even worse than the stat line shows. He looked uncomfortable, not like a number one overall pick going in his second year. That's not what you would want to see, especially as you mentioned the other new quarterbacks, how they look.
0: Exactly.
1: So it's like not, but I'm not worried. I'm not worried just yet.
0: Okay. So you say one of the reasons why he's avoiding criticism is because the Titans are not good, which is totally fair. Would you also agree then that one of the reasons he's avoiding it is that the Titans are boring and nobody cares about them?
1: Yes, I think that is a fair assessment. That adds to it 100%. Like they're not, even if the Titans have a good season, what is a good season for Tennessee?
0: Like 9 wins?
1: I don't know. I say 6 wins is a good season for Tennessee. Okay. Like

0: even if they have a good season, no one is looking at them like true contenders, or like that they're going to be one of those teams that goes from worst to best. Nobody is looking at them like that. With Cleveland, again, Cleveland at least has always leaned into this identity of being a tough team to get through because of their defense. But you're right.
1: That's one thing that, you know, the Browns have going for them, right, is that Cleveland, the Jets, my Raiders recently, they've been so bad, they've become a punching bag.
0: Yeah.
1: So it's easy to always point out how bad they are. Whereas if you're the Tennessee Titans were a pretty decent team, you know, several years ago. And even when they were Mike Vrabel at their heyday.
0: At their heyday.
1: They were the one seed, I think, in the playoffs, and nobody picked them to make the Super Bowl.
0: Mm-hmm.
1: So it's not even just that they aren't good. It's that nobody has ever
0: really taken them. Yeah.
1: And so maybe that's good for Cam Ward, that he can be terrible and no one is going to say anything about it.
0: For now. You can't just, because you are the number one overall pick, this pressure at some point or the view on Cam Ward does have to shift. We can't just... Tennessee cannot just treat him with kid gloves, you know, because their team isn't good. At some point, a decision does have to be made whether he is the future of Tennessee, if he is this franchise quarterback. But I don't think they're there yet. I don't think they need to get that serious yet. But again, let's see how he looks week four, once they get a little bit of a rhythm. Mm-hmm. And then maybe there's a tougher discussion to have about Cam Ward.
1: Quickly, before we pause for the cause, how pissed off are you if you're Will Levis right now? Because Will Levis, when he got drafted, it was a big thing. He fell in the draft and everyone fell in love with his girlfriend, right? They're like, oh my gosh, she's beautiful. And he's the starting quarterback there for a few games. He gets hurt. His girlfriend leaves him.
0: Yeah.
1: Cam Ward comes in, and Cam Ward hasn't been good either. Yeah. But he's still wallowing away there on the bench.
0: Will Levis, in his short amount of time, if I'm Will Levis, I'm mad. But in the short amount of time that we saw Will Levis, I can't trust that man with a football.
1: No, yeah, me, of course.
0: Like, I'm sorry.
1: But he's like, that guy? Like, there's the unquestioned, like, I can't even get a competition
0: going
1: with that guy?
0: Yes, no, you can't. No, right. You cannot.
1: Okay.
0: Life sucks. Yesterday, I told Jaden Daniels, life is unfair. Life is unfair, Will Levis. But in a short amount of time, we cannot trust you with the football. With Cam Ward, I don't know. That's what I'm saying. I'm like, I have not made a decision on Cam Ward.
1: All right. Well, speaking of trust, we cannot trust the WNBA to make a smart decision.
0: Ever.
1: No. And another one happened earlier tonight. We'll tell you about it next. It's The Odd Couple with me, Rob G, Monty Bolaños, sitting in for Rob Parker, Kevin Washington, The Odd Couple, Fox Sports Radio.
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0: place right now.
1: My CD album.
0: Oh, man. Yeah. Oh, yeah. It is the Odd Couple. Me, Rob G, Monty Bolaño sitting in.
2: Hello.
0: For Rob Parker, Calvin Washington on a funky flashback Friday.
1: You know what sucks, Rob G?
0: What?
1: Most people will never get a mixtape made for him now.
0: No, they won't. Shake the stress away.
2: What's like a real one?
0: Yes.
2: Like on a like on a cassette
0: a
2: when you
0: CD?
2: Used to. Yeah, but when it was a cassette, I was, you know, when you would wait for the song
0: on
2: to
0: the
2: come
0: radio?
2: On the radio.
0: Oh my gosh.
2: And then you would hit record, and then there would be like some advertisement or like a DJ in the background.
1: That's
2: that
1: new.
2: You're like, no, that's not what I wanted.
0: Run it back, no.
2: Or a burned CD. Burn me a CD.
0: Yeah.
2: And then you wrote all the songs on the CD.
1: Oh, God.
0: Oh, God. It was
1: that was
0: special.
1: My Kinko's.
2: Yeah.
0: That was your Kinko's. Oh, my gosh. Funky flashback means all 2000s hits today with the Odd Couple.
2: And you'd be driving and switching all the CDs.
0: Uh-huh.
2: Right?
0: You had to have an entire case.
2: You did. You would be like flipping,
0: trying to flip to see
2: holding
0: which one
2: the
0: you
2: wheel
0: wanted.
2: With your... No, I didn't do that. No, I didn't do any of that, Mom.
1: Did you save up and get that CD player that held six of them, too?
2: Yes.
1: Oh,
2: yes.
1: I was a baller.
0: Yes.
1: I switched it in there. Like, how'd you do that? I was like, don't worry.
0: Don't worry about it.
2: Mine, at one, there was either my car or a friend's car, but it was in the back.
1: Yes.
2: Like, in the trunk, there was the six CDs, and you didn't...
0: You had to go all the way to the back to change
2: CDs. You did, so you had to pick the six. Now, the best six.
0: You're
2: that
0: committed
2: you
0: to it, because you can't change it
2: you
0: for
2: are,
0: a while.
2: I guess, you know, yeah. Oh, so good. What a time to be alive.
0: Oh, yeah. Well, now's a good time to be alive, too, if you're a WNBA fan, right?
2: Is it?
0: It's the hottest time it's ever been. You know, there's a lot of storylines going on. And tonight, you got a huge game going on between the Dallas Wings and the Indiana Fever.
2: Mm-hmm.
0: And so the WNBA on the Ion on WNBA social media page, which is one of their league partners, promoted the game, which is going on right now. Come watch this game, 7 p.m. Eastern, only on Ion. On one side, promoting the Dallas team, Paige Bueckers, of course, naturally.
2: Duh.
0: For the Fever, Monts, who do you think that they decided to put as the main photograph to promote the Indiana Fever?
2: Well, if you're bringing this up, it's obviously not Caitlin Clark.
0: It's not Caitlin Clark.
2: Okay. So, not Caitlin Clark. Sophie Cunningham?
0: That would be a good guess, but that would be incorrect.
2: That's not it. Mm-hmm. Okay. Okay, so then it has to be who people argue is actually the best player on the Fever, Kelsey Mitchell.
0: That would be an also good guess, but that would also be incorrect.
2: Okay, so was that Aaliyah Boston?
0: It is not Aaliyah Boston. Yes, no, they decided to put Lexi Hull as the come see the Indiana Fever play. She averages 5 points and 3 rebounds on the team, and she plays a whopping 14 minutes per game.
2: Okay, let me look this up real quick. What do you mean it's Lexi Hull? What do you mean?
0: I mean...
2: No disrespect to Lexi Hull, but what do you mean?
0: What
2: Stephanie
0: are they doing?
2: White would have been a better one.
0: Like, what
2: put
0: are they
2: Stephanie
0: doing?
2: White on there. Hold on a second.
0: Are they going out of their way to make their brand unattractive?
2: The stars are shining in Indy as Paige Bueckers and the Dallas Wings face off with Lexi Hull and the Fever. That's what it says. How can you keep making mistake after mistake or stupid decision after stupid decision? Because that's what this is. This is a stupid decision. Is Lexi Hull could be a great asset to Fever, mm-hmm. and I'm sure she's great in the locker room and whatnot. But what? Why not? Okay, you don't want to put Caitlin Clark or Sophie Cunningham. Okay, fine. Why?

0: Kelsey Mitchell not on that? This makes no sense.
1: Makes zero sense. And I know that this is something that really matters to you because I've listened to On Airbnb a lot over the years. And to your credit, you have been on this train for years. You're not late to the party when it comes to the WNBA.
0: No, no.
1: And how they just keep tripping over themselves over and over and over and over. Like, why do you think that is?
0: They just were not ready for the attention with not just Caitlin Clark, but all of these young players, all of these young women. And the thing is, like, I don't know if you know this, Rob G, women don't like each other. We don't like each other. Let's keep it 100. Mm-hmm. We don't like each other.
1: I live with all women, and even as little as 5 years old, they don't like each other.
0: Oh, yeah. No, we don't. Mm-hmm. And those are the people you do like. Those are the women you do like. Right. And you don't even like them.
1: Right.
0: So the ones that you're not forced to like, you really don't like them. And especially if there's any sort of competition. And so that was problem number one, because it's not a sisterhood. Mm-hmm. It's not my sorority sisters.
1: Right.
0: You know what I'm saying? Like, this is something completely different, and they were not ready for the moments that came with Angel Reese, Caitlin Clark, Paige Beckers, all of these new stars. They just weren't ready for it. And I think they thought they knew what they were doing. And in reality, they've mishandled it from day one. Management, the people at the top, everybody has let down the WNBA and the fans, because the fan base was small, and it's growing, but it's growing with the wrong reasons. Mm-hmm. Like, you're tuning into the WNBA to see if somebody slaps someone. It's a bad reality television show. Right. This isn't basketball. That's not why most people are tuning in. Mm-hmm. Bad from top to bottom. Really disappointing. This makes absolutely no sense. None of this makes sense. WNBA on ION. Why? Why? This picture of Paige Beckers doesn't even look like her. So I'm just upset with the entire graphic. It doesn't even look like her. Who are you getting here? Makes no sense.
1: Again. It's like at every opportunity.
0: They're like, hold my beer.
1: Yeah, no, what they wanted before, what they want is to be how they were before.
0: Yeah.
1: They were like an independent league, off to the side, no one paid attention to. They can be activists on one hand, they could be great basketball players on another hand, and nobody paid attention to them.
0: Mm-hmm.
1: But they also wanted all of the benefits of being a major league and a major corporation with the money, with the salary. And it's like, well, once Charter all flights. That came in, they're like, well, we don't want to change this other stuff either. Well, mm-hmm. you kind of have to.
0: Right.
1: Like, that comes with, that's par for the course.
0: Right.
1: You know, if you want to be a billion-dollar corporation, you're going to have to sacrifice and change some of the things you did before. And they are just unable or just unwilling to do it.
0: Digging their heels at this point. Because you, again, it's not one thing. It's every day there's something where you're just like, why? Why can't you be better?
1: Yeah, or why can't an NFL team repeat as divisional NFL champions? I don't know. Monty has the answer. That's next.
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8: New Orleans Saints rookie wide receiver Jordan Tyson will miss some time with a hamstring injury. The NFL suspended Falcons edge rusher James Pierce 8 games after a domestic violence arrest early this year. 3 exhibitions tonight. The Broncos lead 17-0 at Atlanta in the second quarter. Currently, the Jets and quarterback Cade Klubnik are up 10-3 on Tampa Bay in the second. And the Dolphins lead 7-3 at Washington early second quarter on Devon Achane's touchdown run. To Major League Baseball, it's the Pirates 4-1 over Boston in the top of the fifth. Today, the Cubs beat St. Louis 3-0 on a 3-run homer in the sixth by Seiya Suzuki. The White Sox are in front now, 6-3, fifth inning at Detroit. The White Sox with a 2.5-game lead in the AL Central over Detroit. The Rays have won 9 in a row, but they're losing at home so far, 2-1 in the third against the Baltimore Orioles. I'm Steve DeSager.
9: One guy is happily divorced. One guy is happily married. One guy gets called daddy by his 3 beautiful daughters. Aww. One guy gets called daddy after a credit card approval. One guy won a state high school basketball championship. One guy only covered a state high school basketball championship. One guy does voiceovers for fast food chains. One guy only eats fast food. Does this seem weird to anybody else?
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11: On a funky flashback Friday, Rob G, Monsi Bolaños sitting in for Rob Parker and Kelvin Washington. Still down in Atlanta at NABJ. Rob Parker still recovering from Mentee night.
12: Giggle, giggle.
11: Kelvin Washington found a new salmon suit to wear, so he's excited about
13: 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Oh, that's good.